0: Christine Brennan is with us here on Westwood One Sports. Christine, thank you so much for the time.
1: Mike, it's my pleasure. It's great to talk with you. Thanks for having me.
0: I love the story you wrote for USA Today. The flagrant and suspension 48 hours later, after we all saw a fist in the throat of the golden ticket in the WNBA, your initial reaction when that play went down and that happened, and there was no foul assessed.
1: Oh, exactly. I had an event that night. I mean, here in Washington, D.C., and as I was driving home, I DVR'd the game and you know, was kind of looking at red lights, you know, at what was going on. And Caitlin Clark was stuck on 20 minutes of playing time. And I was like, and then still 20 minutes. So, okay, something was up. So obviously when I got home, caught up very quickly, started seeing all over social media, as I'm sure you did and many mm-hmm. of your listeners, you know, this picture, this still, you know, from the video of the game broadcast, where Alyssa Thomas has her, as you said, her fist is right to the throat of Caitlin Clark. And then I watched other, you know, also Thomas kneed Caitlin Clark's groin, her left groin, which was injured last year. And there also was the closeout of where Caitlin couldn't land on one of her threes and then came up holding her back. And of course, back injury precaution at least, and she was out the rest of the game and did not play last night in a blowout against Los Angeles. So that's where we stand. And as far as the reaction, you know, I think it was a day later, the league went pretty quickly, and gave a $1,000 fine to a woman who makes $1.2 million, that's a paltry one game, you know, fine, and then a one game suspension. My column, what I believe, and from all my reporting for the book On Her Game, which shows so much of the hatred and animosity towards Caitlin Clark, I would have, you know, 10 games and a fine well into five figures. And why would I say that, Mike? Because the woman putting the fist to Caitlin Clark's throat, Caitlin, the most marketable, famous, important women's professional team sport athlete in history, one of the most famous and important women in all of sports. I'm not saying the best. I'm just saying in terms of impact, we can go into it if you'd like. She's being punched by Alyssa Thomas, whose earnings, whose fame, whose way of life have all been greatly enhanced over the last couple of years by the woman she is hitting. I mean, you cannot make up how ridiculous that is, how awful, and frankly, how important that conversation is.
0: I want to go back to a tweet you had out 7 hours ago when you wrote in my reporting for On Her Game. And if you want to check out the book, it's a New York Times bestseller. Christine Brennan, the author, with us. It's called On Her Game, Caitlin Clark and the Revolution in Women's Sports. And you wrote, I was surprised to find out how unprepared, how reluctant, and in some cases, even how angry the WNBA was about Caitlin Clark's arrival. When you say angry, what did you mean? What do you mean by that?
1: We saw it even interestingly when Caitlin Clark turned from college to the pros. I was actually covering the Masters and keeping an eye on the women's Final Four, as most people were. 4 million more people watched Caitlin Clark in her final game in March Madness as a senior than watched the men's game the next night, which I would love to say we'll hear that again, Mike, but we're not going to. 4 million more watching the women than the men in March Madness final, NCAA final. Extraordinary. And but in that Final Four, just watching on TV and catching up, as again, a lot of people did, as I'm gearing up for the cover of the Masters, you've got Diana Taurasi, who is basically kicking Caitlin in the shins verbally, you know, saying reality is coming and kind of laughing and joking about how hard it's going to be for Caitlin Clark. I mean, you know, this is a 22-year-old woman who reveres Diana Taurasi. And Taurasi just now that's who Taurasi is, but that's how most of the nation really was, you know, introduced to Diana Taurasi, because she's certainly not the huge star that Caitlin Clark is, you know, household name the way Clark is, right? You had Cheryl Swoops making up lies that Caitlin was 25 or 26 years old, that she was in her sixth COVID year, you know, over and over you saw that. Then, of course, the Olympic decision, which, as you know, I've been very lucky to cover the Olympics for all the way back to 84 in L.A., and it's the worst Olympic team selection decision I have ever covered in all my 22.

0: Olympic Games that I've, as I said, been so fortunate to cover. You have, when I'm trying to talk to people about that, it's like, well, they don't like her. They don't want her on the team. They're worried about her fan base. Like, when is that part of an Olympic decision?
1: Her fan base.
0: Whether you're worried about what people tweet, right? So all of this, again, overreporting and just starting to, even before I had a book, it was just me as a journalist reporting. But not a kind word, not a friendly handout, nothing. I would say most people might say, well, that's the way that the NBA treats players, right? That's the rough them up, right? Welcome to the NBA. Well, guess what? The NBA was already established before Jordan and Magic and Bird, let's say, right? To pick some names that come to mind. The WNBA has always been basically seen as a minor league and getting no attention from the male-dominated mainstream sports media. And I know that because I was covering the WNBA in the 90s when no one cared and I get laughed at on radio shows. Well, now you've got Caitlin Clark coming in, giving it instant legitimacy, charter flights only because of Caitlin Clark. I reported that and broke that story. And instead of having a sense of at least a thank you or kindness, again, player tough, of course, guard or, you know, play defense, of course, Caitlin Clark can take that and dish it right back out. Again, there was this undercurrent, and it was just unmistakable, Mike, and it really surprised me as a journalist.
1: I just can't understand why the anger. Is it the jealousy thing, do you think, Christine? The fact that she was getting all the money from Nike and the logo threes and everything like that? Is it just jealousy?
0: Certainly there's an element of that. The sense, especially from the older players, that we never got this, right? And now, okay, here comes the person. And you know what? I'll say this, and I'm sure, again, people listening, you're in the workplace, right? You're in your cubicle. You're in your office. And you've been doing this job for years, whatever you do, right? Not sports, just any job that you do. And all of a sudden, the new person comes in, and everyone's fawning over him or her, right? And that can be unsettling in a workplace. And I get that. And you can kind of be, even if this person's supposed to be excellent and great and the best ever, you know. Now, that's where the analogy breaks down a little because sports, obviously, we already knew how great Caitlin Clark was coming in. Obviously, has the most points in NCAA, you know, major college D1 basketball, male or female, you know, obviously when she passed Pete Maravich. So, you know, we know that there was, it was better than that. But I do think there was this sense that, like, you know, we've been doing this a long time. How dare you come in and immediately get all the attention, even though it's patently ridiculous. And I say that over and over and in the book, and I've said it over and over, as you know, for a couple of years, that this is the woman who's getting you the charter flights. This is the woman who is going to help you get more money in the collective bargaining agreement. Caitlin Clark and the Fever, her rookie year, Mike, their average home attendance was higher than the average home attendance of 5 NBA teams. Again, it's extraordinary. And it was, and they could all see it coming from the Big Ten, you know, January, February, all those, you know, Maryland and Ohio State and Purdue and Michigan and even my alma mater, Northwestern, smaller arena. People lined up for hours like it's a Springsteen or Beyonce or Taylor Swift concert in the cold for like 10, 12 hours to watch a woman play basketball, Caitlin Clark. So all of that, and yet it seemed to be instead of welcoming her and or at least saying, this is great, this is what we've been waiting for. It shocked me because, as I said, I've covered the women's basketball since the 90s, and this is what you've been waiting for. Now, I also would say it would be remiss of me not to mention it is a 74% black league, black or mixed race, and also estimates are about a third gay. Caitlin Clark is a white, straight woman, and in the book, I deal with all of that as well. I've, you know, never shied away from that in speeches or what have you. It's understandable that there would be some concern. But I have the great Dr. Harry Edwards, civil rights leader, the man behind the 1968 Mexico City Black Power salute by the two U.S. sprinters, and he loves Caitlin Clark, and says the WNBA failed the players.
1: Book on her game, Caitlin Clark and the Revolution in Women's Sports. And anyone who thinks that, you know, Caitlin Clark is this stereotypical white woman or whatever, isn't she famous for her speeches about how the WNBA was built on the back of black women, black lesbian women? Like, I don't understand the disconnect there, Christine.
0: Oh, in fact, you know, it's interesting. I've done the book tour, and it's been great because I get a chance to meet people. And so many men, by the way, just as an aside,

0: you know, like grandfathers or fathers have three or four books in their hand they want me to sign. And they all say, I never cared about women's basketball. I never watched women's basketball until her. How is that a bad thing? You know, that's a great thing, right? Can you imagine Roger Goodell in the NFL saying, you know, all those 12-year-old Taylor Swift fans, no, we don't want you.
1: Right.
0: I mean, have we ever, right, have we ever seen people want to keep the small things small, right? So there is that piece of it. But what I find is sometimes people come up to me and talk to me. And again, it's really helpful to me as a journalist, Mike, to have these conversations in Cincinnati at a book event, in D.C. at a book event, in Tucson, University of Arizona at a book event. Women, long time, two white women, one black woman, not that it matters, but so that's helpful. Long time fan, older women, you know, that have been following the WNBA or had season tickets for a long time. And they said this almost exact. Paige Beckers went on the ESPYs, immediately talked about how important, as a white woman, it's important to talk about black women. And why doesn't Caitlin Clark do that? You know, why hasn't she done that? And I have said to them, would you consider the Saturday Night Live? Would you say that's a big deal? And they said, oh yeah, it would be. And that maybe even better ratings, like certainly crossover than the ESPYs. Again, if we're going with the Paige Beckers analogy. And they, oh yeah, for sure. And, so I said, do you realize that the day before she was drafted in April of 2024, the first pick in the WNBA, Caitlin Clark went on Saturday Night Live, and it was actually, of course, a weekend update. And she sparred for a couple minutes with Michael Che about his sexist or at least humorous, you know, if it was making fun of women's sports, whether it was sexist or misogynistic or just him doing his thing. And she gave it back to him. And then she turned to the camera. And Mike, she said this, thanks to all the great players like Cheryl Swoops, Lisa Leslie, Cynthia Cooper, the great Dawn Staley, and my basketball hero, Maya Moore. These are the women that kicked down the door so I could walk inside. So I want to thank them tonight for laying the foundation. Caitlin Clark's words on NBC, Saturday Night Live, probably has, what, four times the viewership of the ESPYs, maybe? I don't know, five times? You know, but a crossover also, getting into the culture. It's not just the sports fan. And every single name she mentioned, Swoops, Leslie, Cooper, Staley, and Maya Moore, all black women. That's what Caitlin Clark did. And it's as if for some group of fans, it's UConn people, it's longtime women's basketball fans. It's like they you tell some of these fans this, and I don't mean to generalize, but in the three examples that I can give you, and I'm sure there's many more, it's like, well, yeah, but. And I'm saying, what do you mean? And by the way, it's an unauthorized book. I'm not in business with Caitlin Clark. I don't have her cell number. You know, I'm not her friend. I'm a journalist looking at this, which I think makes the book better because it's a real journalistic look at this incredible moment in women's sports history. And it's like they just still kind of want to dislike Caitlin Clark, blame her for things. And she's done this also. I mean, she said, stop using my name, for anything racist or what have you. So it seems it's so counterproductive that Caitlin Clark is blamed for things that she did not do. And in fact, to your point, did the complete opposite in terms of hailing the success and congratulating and thanking the women who came before her, in this case, five black women.
2: Christine, if you need it, I'm actually live in West Des Moines, Iowa. That's where I live. I know where Caitlin Clark's parents live, and my wife actually went to the rival high school of hers. So I if you need the number, I can go get it for you, Christine. I do want to get you out on one last one here, and I've kept you long, and I really appreciate your time talking with Christine Brennan here on Westwood One Sports. How much of this is a failure of WNBA Commissioner Kathy Engelbert, the way that Caitlin Clark is beat up every single night, and the way that the league seemingly has a vengeance against her?
0: Oh, I give it, but she's the leader. It's her business. 100%. Because she could have stopped all of this. And by the way, thanks on the Caitlin Clark thing, but I said that, I know you're being funny back to me, but I want listeners to know I have no affiliation with Caitlin. You know what I'm saying?
2: Mm-hmm.
0: And I think that's what the point I'm making, you know, that to be positive about her does not mean that I have any connection. You know, I asked her 50 questions for the book. She answered them. She's terrific. She's 22, or at that point, 22 going on 40 or 50, as I say, now 24 going on 40. She takes the high road. The WNBA is so lucky to have this person at this moment. What she could say, what she could get in, you know, go on air and turn people's opinion, she'll never do that because she's so classy. So just wanted to make that point. But yeah, Kathy Engelbert, what I said a few moments ago, Mike, about Dr. Harry Edwards, about being prepared for the moment. How can you miss it? How can you not see the crowd, see the TV ratings, 4 million more, as I said, watching the women's final, NCAA final, then watch the men the next night? Unprecedented. And just not see this coming, not see that you might have some issues, understandably, over, you know, with race and or sexual orientation. That would be called normal human behavior, right? Set against an election, a very polarized time in our country. I think we can all get that there could be some issues there. I'm not exonerating anyone, but I'm not blaming anyone either. I'm just saying, whatever. I'm not blaming the players necessarily. Kathy Engelbert didn't do that. And now you're filling the void. You have this aggression, this anger. And we're seeing it, you know, the Kennedy Carter hit. I have a whole chapter on that in the book, going into detail about how awful that is. Billie Jean King, Chris Evert talking about just how awful that behavior was. The cheap shot, the hip check against Caitlin Clark in her rookie year. You could see it. It was continual. Any leader. And where's Adam Silver? I'll say that, too. The NBA runs the WNBA at the end of the day. Where is he? He has been missing in action. All of this, and for those who again say, well, but she's just one player. No. She is the player that has literally changed everything. She is the economic engine, the greatest economic engine women's team sports have ever seen. And you can argue, other than tennis, the greatest, most popular, most fascinating draw we have ever seen in women's sports ever anywhere. And that's the key. And as I said, you know, I've covered this a long time, so I've certainly, seen a lot of this. And that's my perspective, how you can mess this up. I like Kathy Engelbert. I know her. She ran Deloitte, a woman in a man's world. She's the kind of woman we cheer for. I don't get it. And Adam Silver, I don't get it either. And you're going to see more and more of this if somebody doesn't take charge at this pivotal moment in women's sports history.
2: The New York Times bestseller is out now, On Her Game, Caitlin Clark and the Revolution in Women's Sports. You can read her fine work in the USA Today as well. Christine Brennan, thank you so much for the time, and thank you for staying late. I really appreciate it.
0: Oh, my pleasure, Mike. Thank you. And by the way, I love Iowa. I've spent so much time there now for the book and for the book tour. And my dad played football at Drake on a scholarship a long time ago.
2: Go Dawgs.
0: Hello to Des Moines. Thanks so much.
2: Thank you. Christine Brennan, you can follow her on Twitter, @CBrennanSports, one of the all-time greats, with great stuff there on Caitlin Clark. We're going to keep talking hoop, go to the men's side, heading to South Beach. Yesterday on the show, we spent some time on the Bucks side of the Giannis trade. What about the Heat side? And what do they have to do to compete with the Knicks and the Celtics and the Pistons? That's coming up next on Westwood One Sports.
1: A shocking NBA trade sends LaMelo Ball to the Timberwolves for Naz Reid and a heap of draft picks.
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1: Ball joins Anthony Edwards in Minnesota to form one of the most exciting 1-2 punches in the league. Will it be enough to get past the Spurs and Thunder? Westwood One Sports.
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0: It's Westwood One Sports Night with Mike Wickett.
1: Happy Sunday Fun Day to you. Thanks again to the great Christine Brennan for joining us in the last segment. Last night, we talked about the Giannis trade from the Bucks perspective. Frank Madden joined us from Locked On Bucks. You can listen to that interview on the Westwood One Sports app or Spotify, wherever you get your podcasts. You can check that interview out. So let's get the Miami Heat side. This time we go from Locked On Bucks to Locked On Heat podcast host. Wes Goldberg is with us. Wes, thank you so much for the time, man. How excited is South Beach right now to get the Greek Freak?
2: Very excited, Mike. I mean, it's been a lot of star hunts, a lot of whale chasing from Pat Riley over the years with not a whole lot to show for it. This market has been starved for a superstar like Giannis basically since Jimmy Butler's peak ended. And look, they got him, and now it feels like, look, there's a lot of questions around the Heat, certainly, but it does feel like this team has a real direction now for the first time in a few years.
1: Before we figure out what else they have to put around Giannis and Bam, giving up Hero, Hawkes, Khalil Ware, the 20-year-old guy whose name I can't pronounce, the 13th pick, some future picks, do you feel like they gave up too much to get Giannis?
2: No, I mean, you got to give up something to get something, and in this case, you're getting a guy who was playing at an MVP level in January, right? Like, this is not a guy who's a washed-up MVP. This guy's still very much one of the best four players in the NBA. And you know, it's funny, I hear this a lot now, like, wow, the Heat really gave up a lot. And I'm like, all I heard going into the trade was how little the Heat had to offer the Bucks for Giannis and how this package was just total trash and just garbage and the Bucks could never accept it. And then afterwards, everybody's like, wow, the Heat really gave up a lot. Which one was it, people? I really don't know, but look, you give up certainly a guy in Tyler Hero who has been, part one of the cornerstone guys in Miami for a long time, and you give up some nice young players, but we have seen this playbook from Pat Riley before. I think about when they traded for Shaquille O'Neal. You know, you're getting rid of an all-star in Lamar Odom at the time who went on to win championships with the Lakers. You had to give up a young Caron Butler who was entering his third season. You had to give up first-round draft picks in that trade also. It was a lot, but you ended up getting Shaq, and you ended up opening up a championship window. And for the Heat, it's been the play-in tournament for four straight years with a lot of the same pieces that they traded out. They were going nowhere very quickly, and you kind of had to shake things up. And does Giannis make them a championship contender overnight? No, I don't think that was really the point. You know, I think the point was, hey, let's put ourselves on a path to get to championship contention. We were not on that path before, and now we have one of those players who, if you have him on your roster, you can always make the case that you have a chance. And just like those trades previous, when the Heat did give up a lot to get a lot, they ended up finding ways to fill out the rest of the roster. And I do think that this front office, over the last few years, has shown every single time that they've gotten a star, over the last few decades, really, that they are capable of putting a championship core around that star player. Think about the stars who have come through Miami, whether it was starting in the 2000s with Dwayne Wade, Shaquille O'Neal, LeBron James, Chris Bosh, Jimmy Butler. Every single one of those guys has at the very least played in an NBA Finals. All of them have won a championship with the exception of Jimmy Butler, who played in two NBA Finals. And so this front office has a track record of putting teams around their superstar players. And I think that's, at the end of the day, why Giannis had Miami so high on his list, because he had a trust that this organization could figure it out.
1: Talking with Locked On Heat podcast host Wes Goldberg on Westwood One Sports. I'm Mike Wickett. Are the Heat better now than they were a week ago?
2: Yes.
1: What piece will they miss the most?
2: Which of the players will they miss the most?
1: Yeah, especially the long term. Because I understand Hero's the guy that averaged 20 a night and he was a staple. But at 27 years old, I know there wasn't a real big belief around the NBA that this guy's he's an alpha. Maybe they flip him to Detroit. That's all going to be down the road. But are they going to miss Khalil Ware? Are they going to miss the Kasparis kid, whose name I'm going to butcher? Or are these just pieces where it's like, good luck, they're lottery tickets, Milwaukee.
2: So it's funny. I think they're going to miss Hero in the short term, because, man, I know, like, obviously you had to give up Tyler Hero to get Giannis, but could you imagine a better player to pair next to Giannis than Tyler Hero, who's one of the best shooters in the league? If you're trying to space the floor around Giannis and Bam, Hero would have been really great in that role. So I think in the short term they're going to miss players like Hero, who so effortlessly made threes, attracted defenses, forced defenses to pay attention to them 30 feet away from the basket. There's not that guy on the roster right now. They have a few months of this offseason to go. Maybe they acquire that player somehow. But right now, I do think that looking at the roster the way it is, Hero's the short-term answer. The long-term answer is Khalil Ware. I mean, Khalil Ware is a guy whose ceiling is, I don't think I'm exaggerating when I say all NBA level ceiling, right? And that doesn't mean he's necessarily going to hit that. But when you talk about a guy who's 7 feet tall, and I think he's slightly taller than 7 foot, having stood next to him several times, he's a real 3-point shooter, right? Like, he's got a real track record for making threes over several years, including in college and obviously in the NBA. He's an awesome lob threat who makes himself available. Great hands. The rebounding numbers speak for themselves. Yeah, there's things he needs to clean up defensively. There's things that he needs to clean up even on the boards, right? When he's not getting the rebound, is he better at can he be better at boxing out so his teammates can get rebounds? Things like that. But the talent level is unquestionable for that guy, right? So I think there's a real chance that Khalil Ware ends up being like a really good player down the road and is hitting his prime when Giannis is kind of coming out of his. And we could look at that trade 6, 7, 8 years from now and be like, boy, I can't believe the Heat had this Khalil Ware guy on their roster once, and they traded him from Giannis, who might not even be in the league anymore at that point. But, you know, that's what it takes to open up a window in the short term, and that's why the Heat did it.
1: Wes, I'm going to book you for an interview in 2032, so put it in your calendar, and then we'll revisit the Khalil Ware entering his prime, Giannis exiting his prime conversation. What does the future hold for Norman Powell and Andrew Wiggins? Those seem like important pieces, but are the Heat going to be able to keep both of those guys?
2: Does not look like it. The way to keep both of them would be to, you know, you need Wiggins and Powell to play ball and probably leave some money on the table. Now, Wiggins has a player option for $30 million. Most people expect them to pick that up, but the Heat could also say, hey, look, why don't you decline that option? We're going to re-sign you at a lower annual figure, but you're going to get the long-term security. That's up to Andrew Wiggins. Now, I remind people about this all the time. Given the chance to take the short-term, you know, pay the high, the, you know, a big payday in the short term, or opt out and sign a longer extension at a lower annual figure. Wiggins already did this with this last extension that he signed coming off of the championship with Golden State. So Wiggins has a track record of favoring long-term security over the short-term pay grade, but it doesn't necessarily mean he's going to do it this time, and it doesn't necessarily mean he's going to leave enough on the table for Miami to go back to Powell and say, look, we still can't really offer you a ton of money, but now we can offer you this because Wiggins left, you know, X amount on the table. That's the way you could do it, is basically Wiggins and Powell working together and basically deciding, hey, I want to compete for a championship with Giannis and Bam. So I'm not going to rule it out, but it seems like the most unlikely outcome. The more likely outcome is that Powell walks away, finds a lucrative offer somewhere else, probably via sign and trade. Miami gets something back for him, second round pick, something like that. And because that's just the nature of sign and trades, that's kind of what you get. And then Wiggins just returns, and he's your wing next to Giannis and Bam. And then they're trying to find a Powell replacement somewhere in free agency. And the Heat, if Powell walks away, will probably have, you know, a portion of the mid-level exception, which is upwards of $15 million. They could probably use a part of that, $10, $12 million, let's say, depending on how other things go, and try to find a free agent who can at least give you a little bit of the shooting that you're losing if Powell walks away.
1: What's the expectation right now for Miami? They, like you said, they've been in the play-in a lot lately. They were fourth in their division last year, 43 wins. Is the expectation top four seed? Is the expectation Eastern Conference Finals? What are Heat fans feeling right now?
2: This is a really great question because a lot of the conversation around Giannis was, hey, if you want to trade for Giannis, you better be a championship contender. Giannis wants to win for compete for championships. I don't think that's the expectation internally in Miami. I think they have a realistic sense of what this team is and how long it's going to take to get there, which is probably another calendar year to really put the team that you need around. You think about when LeBron signed in 2010, they made it to the finals, obviously. They were in the 2011 finals, but they lost. And then that summer they went out and got Shane Battier, and he was really the final piece, plus Chris Anderson a little bit after that, coming off the bench at center. And those are really the pieces that they needed to ultimately win the championship in 2012. So it takes about a year to get the things that you need to get. That said, expectations are a lot higher than what they were prior to the Giannis acquisition. No more play-in tournament. Enough with it, dude. Like, that's it. Like, that is a failure if you end up in the play-in tournament. I don't care if you win the play-in tournament. I don't care if you make it to the finals out of the play-in tournament again. It's a failure to be in the play-in tournament. You got Giannis because he's a regular season juggernaut, man. Like, this guy is, I know he didn't play a lot of games last year, but he's routinely playing 65-plus games in years previous, and he has no major surgeries or major injuries in his past. Just, you know, obviously there's been injuries, but nothing major here. The expectation is that he's going to be available, playing at an MVP level, and then that, and him and Bam and whatever you have around them are going to be good enough to at least be one of the best six teams in the Eastern Conference. After that, we could talk about, hey, can you get home court in the first round, all these other things. But right now, the expectation is we're going to be a much more serious regular season team that nobody's going to want to play in the playoffs. We'll talk about maybe adjusting expectations depending on how the rest of the offseason goes. But, yeah, I mean, the absolute floor right now is top six seed in the Eastern Conference.
1: I'll tell you what, I'm excited to see Giannis play for the best coach that he's ever played for. Jason Kidd, Mike Budenholzer, Adrian Griffin, Doc. Spo is better than all those guys, man. Should be fun, Wes. Thank you for coming on, man. Appreciate the time. And enjoy the Greek Freak.
2: I will. And you know what? Eric Spoelstra is going to enjoy him, too. This is also a great chance for Spo to use a guy. Like, think about the rosters that Spo's had in the past. No, all due respect to Jimmy Butler. Giannis is just a different kind of physical specimen, right? And so watching this version of Spo get maybe the most impressive physical player he's had since LeBron left in 2014, it's going to be really fun to watch.
1: Wes, you're great, man. Hopefully we can get you on again before we get to the start of the NBA season.
2: Let's do it. Thanks for having me.
1: All right. Wes Goldberg, he hosts Locked On Heat, the podcast, also Locked On NBA. You hear him on Real GM Radio as well, on Twitter, X at WC Goldberg. It is an interesting time down there in Miami, and I'm telling you, like, I spent so many years watching the Bucks with decent coaches. Like, Mike Budenholzer was a championship-level coach one time until he wasn't. Adrian Griffin was a joke. Doc was a joke. This level of Doc was a joke. Jason Kidd was a joke. I have to think all the other coaches that Giannis may have had when he got drafted 13 years ago yesterday. Spo's better than all of them. Eric Spoelstra, one of the best coaches in the NBA. And he's, I mean, what a pairing. Putting Giannis still in his prime, back end of his prime, whatever, with Spoelstra. Should be fun to watch the Heat play this year and for the next couple of seasons. Straight ahead, we go back to the National Football League. You know, we opened the show an hour and a half ago talking about the Terrion Arnold situation. The Detroit Lions cornerback is in jail right now and could face life. There's another NFL player. Maybe not from a legal crazy standpoint, but just as nuts, and he's doing the stupidest thing ever. We'll get to Brandon Ayuk and the latest stuff on social media. That's next on Westwood One Sports.
0: U.S. men's national team has wrapped up group play. Up next, the round of 32 on Wednesday. How far can they go? Let's find out. Westwood One Sports.
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1: Thanks again to Locked On Heat podcast host Wes Goldberg for joining us in that last segment. Christine Brennan was on before that. We talked some soccer with Lucas Panzeca. 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Just search Westwood One Sports Night, all right? Again, I'm Mike Wickett. You can follow me at Mike Wickett on Twitter, on TikTok, on Instagram, Facebook, Mike Wickett, two T's in my last name. Thank you so much for listening wherever you are. Maybe you're listening on Sirius XM, Channel 375, one of the hundreds of radio stations carrying this program, the Westwood One app. You could also tell your smart speaker, hey, Alexa, play Westwood One Sports. We're going to talk some NBA with David Shepard, one of the best in the business from Sirius XM. That's coming up in about 15 minutes from right now. He's going to lead off the next hour. But is there a crazier saga? And maybe this is one of those crazy long sagas. I guess saga is a longer event than the Brandon Ayuk situation going on in San Francisco. Wide receiver Brandon Ayuk signed a four-year, $120 million contract extension in August of 2024. So we're coming up on 2 years now since he got the big deal. He busted his ACL, MCL, and meniscus in his right knee of that season. Remember, he held out for a while, he got paid, and then he got hurt. I don't think the two are related, but just to keep you aware of the timeline. They voided the remaining money that was owed to Ayuk in his contract, the guaranteed money, when he did not participate in the rehab sessions for the ACL, MCL, and meniscus in the right knee that he injured. The Niners put him on the reserve left team list in December after he stopped showing up at the team facility. Now, veterans are supposed to report to training camp on July 25th. We're all counting down the days to get to NFL training camps. And the Niners is on the 25th. And maybe that's when they're going to decide on Brandon Ayuk's future. We have no idea. We all know, everybody and their brother knows, he wants to go to the Washington Commanders. That's where he wants to play. He's boys with Jaden Daniels. He's literally telling the world that he wants to go to the Commanders. In fact, Brandon Ayuk has gone crazy. He's posting anything and everything on social media.
2: Man, what's up, everybody? I had a great Father's Day. And before I lay down and go to bed tonight, I just wanted to say, go Commanders! Go Commander, man! Go Commanders! Raise hell! Man. Take command! F*** you talking about?
1: I am a kind of person, I don't like to, like, I'll make the occasional video on Instagram or TikTok or whatever. It's part of the job, right? It would seem to me that Brandon Ayuk would be best to not be in the spotlight, would help his situation out more by not being in the spotlight. But that's not it. He's not that guy. He is out there. He had this message on social media about Kyle Shanahan and general manager John Lynch.
2: And if I'm crazy or if I'm capping, tell them boys cut me today. And I'll sign with the Commanders tomorrow. And we'll see who's capping.
1: I don't even know what that means. I'm capping is lying, right, Stuart? Mondo, yes, am I right on that? Capping is lying?
3: Yeah, capping is a lie. Okay. You got that.
1: Guys, I'm 45. I live in the suburbs of Des Moines, Iowa. All right, I am not cool by any stretch of the imagination. I think it's pretty safe to say Brandon Ayuk has no love for Kyle Shanahan or John Lynch.
4: These is all weird. Weirdos. Creepy predators. I would never, ever, ever with these. I would never, ever, ever with these. I don't care how long I gotta wait to get to you, my baby. But if it involves with them first, I'm waiting.
1: By the way, when he said my baby, he held up a football with a Commander's logo on it. Okay. Apparently, allegedly, John Lynch showed up at Brandon Ayuk's house. Because there's obviously a fallout between Ayuk and Kyle Shanahan, and John Lynch went to try to go smooth things over, allegedly. Brandon Ayuk did not like that whatsoever.
4: General manager gonna pull it to my house. Oh, weirdo. Like, bro, don't pull it to my house, uninvited boy. Ain't safe. But I knew his ass was going to do it. So I'm looking at my camera, my front door camera. I see a big old white boy, white man, former NFL safety. And I'm like, oh, hell no. And I know my wife is about to be back home soon. So I had to call my wife and say, it's a big ass white man at the house. I don't know what he's doing over there. He was not invited. Creepy. So if you on your way home, just probably just spin the block a few times because I don't know what bro on. Like, weird.
1: Did you really think John Lynch was going to come over and start a fight with you? Did you really think the general manager of the San Francisco 49ers, someone who invested in you, was coming over to start a fight? An incident? A brouhaha? Did you, like, what crazy pills is Brandon Ayuk taking? He called his wife to tell him that because John Lynch was walking to the door or on his camera, that he felt unsafe? Really? You think John Lynch came over to start a fight? John Lynch came over, and again, I understand maybe the younger generation doesn't understand how we used to do things when we were kids. If I wanted to go see if you were home to play, you know what I did? I didn't call, I didn't text, I didn't tweet, I didn't message, I didn't get on the headset on the video game. I walked up to your door to talk to you. If I have something I want to say to you, I walked up to your door and I talked to you. Maybe this generation that's completely lost on. Uninvited and unsafe. Do you really feel unsafe around John Lynch? That is one of the most ridiculous things I have ever heard. And it's obvious Brandon Ayuk ain't right, and he wants nothing to do with his current head coach and GM.
4: The same general manager that tried to run me down and come apologize for his head coach, because his head coach got a temperament of a f***ing toddler and was speaking out the side of his f***ing mouth to me, knowing that you got it, bro. You got it, bro. What am I going to do in here, beat you up? Come on, bro. Like, ain't no, come on, bro. You just talking crazy because you know you can talk crazy. But you feel me? He's going to respect me or I'm going to get on, bro. I'm going to get on, bro.
1: It's hilarious to me that Brandon Ayuk is putting all these videos up on social media. This is all, by the way, this is all, you can find it on Twitter. It's all on X. That he is questioning the temperament of anyone. Okay? Anyone. Mike Wickett here on Westwood One Sports talking about Brandon Ayuk. If you haven't seen the videos he's been putting up online, these are just some of them. These are just some.
4: The story is, I don't f*** with them, and I never will. But I forgive, you feel me? You feel me? I'm trying to get better. I'm trying to grow. I'm trying to heal. So I ain't finna hold it against, but we is not cool. We won't be cool, and I will never be stepping in that building except for on October 19th when I come through with that motherfucking belt.
1: Do the Commanders play the Niners on October 19th? Is that right?
3: That's what it would seem like. Yeah, I guess so.
1: What is happening here? This is one of the stupidest things I've ever heard. Like, Brant, you're not helping yourself. You know, my kids are 6 years old, 6 years old, and 7 years old. I have three kids. They're about the same age. And they're starting to get to the point where they're saying real mean things to each other like kids do. And it just, I have to say things like, if you don't have anything nice to say, don't say anything at all. I feel like I got to say that to Brandon Ayuk. Brandon, if you don't have anything nice to say anything at all. The guys at Barstool were talking to George Kittle about what it would be like, because they got a DC fan, one of the guys, a Commanders fan, and what it's going to be like for Ayuk to get to Washington, D.C.
5: The last time I saw Ayuk was, call it week 6, 7, or 8, I don't really know. I used to make it a habit of mine to go out early in the morning before meetings to watch him train, because he always got there early. And I watched him run over 22 miles an hour and stop on a dime. He's still got it, or at least, you know, that was 8 months ago, so I don't really know. Yeah, you guys have fun with that, I guess.
1: You guys, even Kittle knows how bat-ass crazy Brandon Ayuk is. That last line. You guys have fun with that. Oh, you don't see people sabotage themselves this much. it doesn't, the self-sabotage level is at an extreme high, a Hall of Fame high, for Brandon Ayuk. Unreal. Absolutely unreal. Maybe just keep, I mean, it's too late now. You can't put the toothpaste back in the tube. I was going to say, just keep a low profile, man. Straight ahead, David Shepard from Sirius XM, NBA Insider. A lot of stuff's gone down this week. We'll recap it all.
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0: Westwood One Sports Night with Mike Wickett.
1: Very busy Sunday so far. Thanks for hanging out. If you're just getting here, well, you missed a lot, but we got more coming up, including our next guest. It's been a very busy week in the NBA. Joining us from SiriusXM NBA Radio, David Shepherd is with us. David, how are you, my friend? It's been a pretty busy week.
2: Hey, Mike, pleasure to be with you. I'm sorry for the confusion. Stu Kovacs told me I was coming on to talk about Serena Williams.
1: Oh, okay. All right. She's plus 150 to win her first match, but 11 to 1 to win her quarter. How do we feel about that, David?

0: work and bring him back, the Celtics are going to have maybe the most motivated player coming into this season. And that's saying something, considering he was sixth in MVP voting last year. Now, who had the worst? Who had the worst week, in my humble opinion? I would say the Miami Heat, because apparently they think they're getting Giannis Antetokounmpo in 2021. So you trade away an all-star in Tyler Herro. You trade away the second-best sixth man of the year in Jaime Jaquez Jr. You trade away Khalil Weir, who I think has a huge upside in his early 20s at 7 feet that can make it from the outside. And you basically give up the farm to get somebody that's won one playoff game in the last 4 years. So obviously, Mike, I would be speculating if I said guys like A.J. DeBonsa and Darren Peterson are going to be all-time greats. I think that's where they're headed, but we don't know that. What we do know is Jaylen Brown is a top 10 player in the sport, and the Celtics were smart not to jump the gun on that trade with Giannis Antetokounmpo.
1: Do you still think Jaylen Brown gets moved?
0: Yes, I do. Yes, I do. Because, because athletes are very temperamental, and they have egos. And once you cross that line, it's very hard to get them back in your good graces. I hope that is the case, because I think Boston can be really dangerous with Jaylen Brown and Jason Tatum. We just saw them win a championship 2 years ago together. But the way that Jaylen Brown operates, he's not one to get rid of a grudge. So I'm hoping, you know, cooler heads prevail. I'll tell you what, Mike, if there's anybody that can talk some sense into Jaylen Brown, it is Brad Stevens.
1: If he does get moved, where do you think it would be the most fun to watch Jaylen Brown play?
0: Well, the Lakers. Because, I mean, you really want to stick it to the Celtics. Go play for the franchise that's one NBA title shy of reaching the 18 that you have as a franchise, right? Go play with LeBron James and help him win title number 5. Do what Marcus Smart has done recently. Be a great Celtic and then become a Laker. Do what Rajon Rondo has done in the last 10 years, which is go from a Celtic to a Laker. Really stick it to them. And he gives the Lakers something that, quite frankly, they don't have in any other player, and that includes Marcus Smart, and that's being an elite two-way player. So that would be a huge shift for the LA Lakers, and I believe that could be the one move that actually makes them title contenders in 2026, 2027.
1: Do the Lakers have enough to get him? Would they be able to keep? I don't know what you would have to send back. I mean, maybe it's Austin Reeves. You would know better than I would, David. But what would LA have to give up to get Brown?
0: Well, they would have to give up some version of DeAndre Ayton, like a signing trade. Obviously, they just signed Austin Reeves for $185 million. I think that move was as much about keeping LeBron as anything else. Obviously, you're meeting the market where it is. You're basing it on Austin Reeves staying healthy this year as opposed to this past year. But you get rid of an individual like a DeAndre Ayton. Maybe you do give away, you know, Marcus Smart. Maybe you sign Luke Kennard and make him as part of a trade package. Lakers have some pieces. You know, you saw what Luke Kennard was able to do in that first round series against the Houston Rockets. But the Lakers, the reason why they're not able to contend with the elites in the Western Conference is because they got so much experience, but they just don't have legs. So they don't have youth that can really go deep in series with teams. You saw them get swept by the Oklahoma City Thunder for a damn good reason. It's not because the Lakers don't have the mental capacity and the competitive edge. Of course they do. But they can't keep up with the young guns of the Oklahoma City Thunder, the San Antonio Spurs, potentially the Minnesota Timberwolves with a backcourt of LaMelo Ball and Anthony Edwards. So those would be the individuals to keep in mind. But I'll tell you what, it'd be really fun to see Jaylen Brown play on the opposite side of the coast.
1: Talk with SiriusXM NBA Radio's David Shepard here on Westwood One Sports. I'm Mike Wickett. You mentioned LaMelo. Never a healthy guy. He doesn't play in fourth quarters or overtime. Sometimes he didn't start games for the Hornets. Why would Ant want him in the backcourt?
0: I don't get it. I don't understand this move. The reason the Minnesota Timberwolves lost in that second round series is because they didn't have their starting backcourt in Anthony Edwards and Dante DiVincenzo. Now, listen, Ant-Man was out there, but Ant-Man was not anything close to 100%. And obviously Dante DiVincenzo was out for the rest of the postseason when he got injured in the first round versus the Denver Nuggets. But the thing that the Minnesota Timberwolves had was chemistry. Naz Reid, Jaden McDaniels, Rudy Gobert, they all were on one wavelength. They all got the best of each other.

0: enjoy playing with one another. I think it would have been a much different series against San Antonio Spurs had they had a fully healthy roster. And then you have the addition of Ayo Dosunmu, Mr. 43-point, you know, off-the-bench man himself, the most points put up by a reserve in the playoffs in the last half century. You had a good thing going. Now, Julius Randle, okay, there's question marks when it comes to Julius Randle in the postseason. I get that. I don't get this move because LaMelo Ball was the face of the franchise for the Hornets. Mike, he was entering his prime, and the Charlotte Hornets said, no thanks, we're going to go in a different direction. So Minnesota thinks he's the answer? I mean, Anthony Edwards, he's a competitor, but he doesn't exactly hold the title for the most mature superstar in the NBA. LaMelo Ball is supposed to be the solution? Not to mention you got to deal with the headache that is his father. So I don't know what Minnesota is thinking with this particular move. The furthest LaMelo Ball has been, I understand it's Charlotte, but LaMelo Ball, he hasn't even played in the playoffs. I do not count the play-in tournament as the playoffs, Mike. In 6 years, he has not been to the playoffs. This is not the answer that's going to keep Anthony Ant-Man Edwards in Minnesota. Now, if we're talking 5 years ago, I get this move on potential, but we know how immature LaMelo Ball is. And whatever you do, and this is specifically designated, Mike, to the people in the state of Minnesota, stay out of the lane when LaMelo Ball is behind the wheel. That is a PSA, Mike, to your listening audience in Minnesota. And I kind of kid when I say that, but I'm also being really serious, too.
1: Yeah, we are on in the Twin Cities, so everybody get over to the right. All right, everybody get over to the right now. The Hornets also made another move. They traded away Miles Bridges today, and they traded for Grayson Allen, Royce O'Neal, and a 2033 first round pick. The Hornets obviously getting younger. It feels like that is the strategy here because you don't think what Bridges was 28, 29 years old. Brandon Miller and Khan going forward. Do you like that in Charlotte?
0: Well, Mike, again, I do, but it's not necessarily them getting younger. Correct me if I'm wrong. Carl Anthony Towns, is he younger than 30 years old?
1: Yes. I'd have to go. I say that with hesitation.
0: No, I asked that question facetiously. Jalen Brunson, he's 28 years old. OG Anunoby, he's late 20s. Mikal Bridges, he's late 20s. Josh Hart, so on and so forth. The Hornets weren't looking to get younger. They were looking to get rid of the bad culture that they thought existed with Miles Bridges and LaMelo Ball. Those guys are entering their prime. Like, there's no reason to get rid of Miles Bridges and LaMelo Ball other than you think that's not a winning direction. Like, I look at the San Antonio Spurs. They lost the NBA Finals because they had too much youth, too much inexperience, right? So Grayson Allen's not going to solve any problems. Royce O'Neal's not going to solve any problems. They looked at the two longest tenured Charlotte Hornets, and they said, we're not winning with these guys. Miles Bridges, while we know he can play, he has too many off-the-court issues, and LaMelo Ball also happens to be a headache. Now, I will say this about LaMelo Ball. People like him, but he doesn't have the most amount of maturity. So I agree with you. They are clearly going in the direction of Brandon Miller, Con Knipple, Musa Diabate, but they also are sending a loud message to the rest of the NBA that they do not believe Miles Bridges and LaMelo Ball can be part of any kind of nucleus in terms of winning a championship.
1: David Shepard joining us, Sirius XM NBA Radio. I'm Mike Wickett here, Westwood One Sports. Back to the Giannis move, but on the other side, do you like what the Bucks got for Giannis?
0: Yes, I do. They got a ton of, you know, future first round picks and swaps. I think Tyler Hero going back to his home state is going to be meaningful for him. Obviously, he was not fully healthy last season, but we know he's an all-star caliber player. Jaime Jaquez Jr. is beloved in Miami because of how hard he plays, how smart he plays. He's going to be such a welcomed addition to Miami. And then Khalil Weir, I mean, somebody who is a big, that's a seven-footer. You know the upside with him is going to be tremendous. And this is the right move, Mike, because Giannis Antetokounmpo has one playoff win again in the last four seasons. He was the best player in the NBA, but that was 4 or 5 years ago. We're looking at somebody right now that cannot stay healthy and cannot stay available. And the Milwaukee Bucks botched this from Adrian Griffin's firing for so many other reasons, trading away Chris Middleton for Kyle Kuzma, gift-wrapping Drew Holiday essentially to the Boston Celtics, which helped them win their first championship since 2008. Yeah, there's no question to me. that the Milwaukee Bucks won that particular trade. And if you're Miami, I mean, Bam Adebayo and Giannis Antetokounmpo, they're very comparable in the way they play. There's not going to be a lot of spacing for guys like Norman Powell and Andrew Wiggins and Davion Mitchell. So Pat Riley, he loves himself some superstars, but I think Pat Riley's getting the wrong superstar in terms of a fit with Bam Adebayo.
1: What's the next big move to drop in the NBA? Because this week, I mean, we had the draft and we're barely even talking about it. What is the next
0: one? I know. And, Mike, what's crazy is, like, this may go down as the greatest draft of all time. Like, this wasn't just any other draft. You had Darius Acuff Jr., the best point guard in the country, averaged 29 points per game in the NCAA tournament. He gets drafted 7th overall. Cam Boozer, National Player of the Year as a freshman, he's not even one of the top two picks in the NBA draft. So, which just goes to show you, there is no, you know, shut eye when it comes to NBA free agency, whether it's before or after the moratorium. The next big move is going to be the guy in your 24. It's going to be what LeBron James does. And Mike, I tell you, man, it's there are so many options. I know Stuart Kovacs is absolutely beaming from ear to ear just thinking about LeBron returning for season number 9 with the L.A. Lakers. But he may not go back to L.A. You know, he may go to Miami, you know, in stint number 2. He may go to Cleveland in stint number 3. Probably it's not James Harden is there. But he may go to Cleveland if the beard is out. He may find himself, you know, obviously going to a Golden State Warriors team and teaming up with his former Olympic teammate in Steph Curry. So there are so many options for what LeBron James could potentially do. He may say, heck it, you know, I want to go to, you know, play in Houston and go win a championship with Kevin Durant. Steph Curry had the good fortune of doing it. Why can't I do it? He's an unrestricted free agent, so there's nothing the Lakers can do to match any kind of offer. That, to me, is going to be the next big move, because I do think Boston is not going to pull the trigger on Jaylen Brown unless they know they are getting something that is going to make them better, because you can't easily replace a top 10 player, no matter how many sour grapes he may be eating right now with the failed botched trade for Giannis Antetokounmpo.
1: Scale of 1 to 10, how excited are you to actually watch Summer League this year with that draft class?
0: At 9. But is this going to be like a situation where Zion Williamson like plays like a game and a half, or Wemby plays a game and a half? I mean, Darren Peterson, I mean, the guy missed 11 games in college. So what makes us think he's going to play anything in the Summer League, right? I'm very excited for Summer League. I'm with the second apron, I'm fascinated to see what the New York Knicks do, because I don't think they want to make their fan base wait another 53 years for a championship. You got silly James Dolan on any platform that will have him talking about why already you can put the kibosh on repeating because he's not willing to go into the second apron. But I'm fascinated with Summer League. I'm obviously fascinated with what transpires in 2026, 2027. And it's going to be a really fun NBA season. And I'll tell you, Mike, for your listening audience in the state of, you know, Indiana, you talk about point guard central. You get Braden Smith, the best point guard in the draft. You get him in the second round. You got everybody's favorite point guard, unless you're an opposing team, and TJ McConnell. And then Tyrese Halliburton, the return of Halley. So what's the one team that's given the Knicks problems the last 2 years when they've been healthy? It's the Indiana Pacers. The Indiana Pacers clearly were not healthy in 2025, 2026, when they were missing their best player all season. So there's so many storylines going into the NBA next season. There's so many storylines for Summer League. And I'll tell you one thing I'd like to see happen, Mike. There's a lot of conversation about Caitlin Clark. Call me crazy. I'm going to throw this out there on your show, okay? You ready for this?
1: I'm ready.
0: Let's see Caitlin Clark in the NBA. Let's actually see her part of a league that actually appreciates superstars and looks to protect their coveted assets, even if it's for one game. Look, and this goes way back, and some of your listening audience is going to know that because I know how devoted they are to the sport. Remember when Nancy Lieberman suited up for a semi-professional game 30, 40 years ago and could actually hold her own? I'm not saying Caitlin Clark is going to go out there and dominate, but you know what? It's going to be an absolute great spectacle, and it's going to be legit because Caitlin Clark, if she can't do anything else, she can knock down outside shots. Maybe that will wake up the WNBA and actually understand how to embrace their superstars and protect their assets. And it'd also be a heck of an introduction for a female in the NBA, something we haven't seen maybe in league history. And maybe that's the introduction we need to finally feel Becky Hammon deserves to be an NBA head coach, something I thought she should have had 5-6 years ago. So that's a storyline that I would like to put out there, even if it's just for one game. You know that would stop the sporting world and absolutely spin everything upside down, but everybody would be tuning in.
1: Shep, you're the man. Thank you so much for coming on, my friend. You always bring it when we have you on, and we will be listening on SiriusXM NBA. Thank you for the time, my friend.
0: Mike, always a pleasure, man. Have a great rest of your show, and tell Stu Kovacs, bet the over on LeBron James going back to L.A.
1: Thank you very much, brother. Talk to you soon.
0: Likewise, Mike. Take care, man.
1: Follow David Shepard on Twitter and X, Shep on Air. You can hear him on SiriusXM NBA. He's a guest all over. Guy can fill it up, man. Stu, you feel good about what Shep had to say about your boy LeBron?
2: It does feel like it is trending towards him coming back. I think it's still up in the air, but I do feel better than I felt at the end of this season.
1: Let's check in with our board operator, Mondo Hernandez, also a Laker fan in L.A. Mondo, you excited about what Shep had to say, LeBron back to the Lakers?
3: No, I was never a LeBron fan, and I don't think I ever will be a LeBron fan.
1: Coming up next, this or that. We choose between two things. I'm Mike Wickett. 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

0: It's Westwood One Sports Night with Mike Wicket.
1: All right, time for this or that. Our producer, Stu Kovacs, is going to throw some stuff my way. I do not know what we're picking between, so let's do a little this or that, Stu.
2: All right, Mike. So we've obviously talked a lot about Giannis and his trade to the Miami Heat. So what do you think is more likely for this Miami Heat team, which obviously gave up a lot to get Giannis? Do you think it's reaching the Eastern Conference Finals or being one of those four play-in teams in the East?
1: That's really funny because when we talked to David Shepard from SiriusXM NBA Radio just now, he didn't seem too high on the Heat after the trade. Meanwhile, we talked to Locked On Heat podcast host Wes Goldberg, who said they're better than they were last year, and the sixth seed is the bare minimum goal for this squad. I happen to think that the Knicks, right now the Celtics, the Pistons, maybe the Cavs, I think the Pacers are going to be better, obviously, when they get Halliburton back. I think you're looking at a team that was a play-in team last year that now is a seven. So I'm more likely seeing the Heat in the play-in tournament than the Eastern Conference Finals, for sure. I think they gave up so much. I don't know how long Hero's going to be in Milwaukee. I like Hawkes. I like what the Bucks got in return. I think you flip 27-year-old Tyler Hero for some other young piece or a pick or whatever. So I'm going to say that the Heat are more likely in the play-in than the Eastern Conference Finals, if those are my only two options.
2: Yes. All right. Obviously, we had some head coach and managerial moves in baseball and the NBA this week. The Mets fired Carlos Mendoza. Dusty May left Michigan to become the new coach of the Dallas Mavericks. So which sport do you believe? Obviously, we know the NFL, college football, that probably is where the head coach is the most important. But between Major League Baseball and the NBA, where is the head coach / manager more important?
1: That's really hard, especially in the age of the DH. It's really difficult in the age of the DH.
2: A lot of the strategy is gone, yeah.
1: Because it was harder to manage in the National League when you were dealing with double switches and, you know, how long do you keep your pitcher in there? And then when do you, you know, like that was the harder league. Now everybody just, it's like you send up your best hitters. And the only thing, and it's an important thing, but the only thing your manager really has to keep an eye on is when to yank the pitcher, when to go to the next reliever, for the most part. Like, I'm oversimplifying that. But on the other hand, the NBA is a star-driven league. But I got to give a lot of credit to Mike Brown, who made the move to put Cat in the point guard spot. He gave Jose Alvarado more minutes later in the playoffs than he was getting in the beginning of the playoffs. That's a coaching move. Like, you got to adjust your rotations on the fly. Who was the American League Manager of the Year last year? Pat Murphy of the Brewers was the National League Manager of the Year. Didn't get to the World Series. Dodgers won the World Series. Who's the manager of the Blue Jays? Cito Gaston? No, who was the Manager of the Year in the American League last year?
2: Stephen Vogt of the Cleveland Guardians was last year's AL's Manager of the Year.
1: So neither Coach of the Year candidate or neither Coach of the Year winner got to the World Series. I mean, with baseball, too, you just the Yankees or you're the Dodgers and you just buy a lineup and you put the best nine hitters up. I think the coach is more important in the NBA. I do. Because you're not making a lot of changes in the playoffs. Like, the Dodgers lineup and rotation, as long as everyone's healthy. Stu, you could put the Dodgers into the NLCS.
2: I'm sure
1: with Ohtani and Mookie Betts and Yamamoto. Like, you could do that. I don't think you could coach the Knicks to the finals. So I'm going to say it's more important in the NBA.
2: Yeah, definitely. Looking at the Rams quarterback situation, obviously a lot has been made of that this offseason. They drafted Ty Simpson with their first-round pick. A lot of speculation that Matthew Stafford may be hanging it up maybe as soon as after this upcoming season. He did reveal this week that he talked to Tom Brady and Drew Brees about playing into his 40s. So What do you think is more likely for Matthew Stafford in terms of how many more seasons he will play? Will he play either one or two more seasons? Or is there a way that you could see him playing three or more seasons?
1: I think, listen, they're supposed to win the Super Bowl this year. I mean, the defensive acquisitions they made, they still have arguably the best coach in the National Football League. You got Puka, you got Devontae, they're backfield with Kyren and Blake. Blake Corum, their offensive line isn't great. It's good. It's not great. But when you add Myles Garrett, and you add the corner from Kansas City, and then you add the other corner from Kansas City, I think Matt Stafford's done after one more year because I think the Rams are going to win the Super Bowl. Now, the favorite doesn't necessarily always win. An injury here, you know, Matt Stafford at this point last year. Does everybody remember at this point last year, as we were going into camp, how awful Matt Stafford's back was? And Matt Stafford didn't participate. He was getting treatment every day. And the people were worried if Matt Stafford was going to be able to play football at a high level because of his back and his age. And then he has the best season of his career, wins the MVP. So anything is possible. I'm going to say if my options are two or less or, you know, over under 2.5, I'm going to go under. But that's because I think the Rams are going to win the Super Bowl this year or next year, based on what they've done here in the offseason.
2: All right. The Timberwolves, they made some interesting moves over the past few days. They traded Julius Randle to the Nets. And then they acquired LaMelo Ball from the Hornets to play with Anthony Edwards. So Anthony Edwards, in terms of winning an NBA championship with the Timberwolves, will he win at least one or will he win zero?
1: Zero. Zero. That trade didn't make them better. Getting rid of Julius Randle made them better. But trading away Naz Reid, who was a good 3-and-D guy, part of that locker room, part of the guy that's been there for the last couple of years. Now, they haven't gotten there, so it's like, okay, how many times do you want to keep going back into the Western Conference Finals with this roster? I understand there had to be shakeup. Randle was atrocious in the playoffs for the last couple of seasons. But there's no scenario where Ant and LaMelo are even going to get to a finals because of the Thunder and the San Antonio Spurs, and if the Nuggets retool around Jokic and they move Jamal out of there. Like, I think the Timberwolves got worse, and you had an injury-prone LaMelo Ball behind Dante DiVincenzo, or along with Dante DiVincenzo, who's coming off an Achilles. I don't think the Minnesota Timberwolves, I hope they're not done, but I don't think the T-Wolves got any better than when their season ended this year. So I'm going to say zero, mostly because they're not any better, and also because the Thunder and the Spurs are going to be better.
2: Yeah, no, I understand that, that's for sure. Looking in college football, two of the teams that battled it out for the last spot in the playoffs last year were Notre Dame and Miami. Miami ultimately got the nod over Notre Dame, and they reached the national championship game. Meanwhile, both teams come in likely as top 10 teams, maybe even top 5 teams coming into this year. Which of the two college football programs do you see more likely to win a championship before 2030, Notre Dame or Miami?
1: Notre Dame. I think it's Notre Dame. They have top 5 recruiting classes all the time. Not that Miami's looking at, like, class 75, but Notre Dame, because they refuse to join a conference, their schedule is easier. Miami plays in a tough conference. It's not the toughest conference, not the SEC, it's not the Big Ten. But Notre Dame plays like 2 tough teams a year. And all they got to do is be one of the top, I mean, how many teams get in the college football playoff now? All they got to do is be like one of the top 15 teams or whatever, and they're in the college football playoff because there's a clause there. I think their path is easier. They have a fantastic recruiting class every single year. They're right there with schools like USC and Alabama, Oregon, Ohio State. I love Marcus Freeman. I think he's a really good coach. You know, a couple of years ago when they got to the title game, they just had Riley Leonard's not a quarterback you can win a lot of football games with against quality opponents. But again, Notre Dame doesn't play anybody. So Notre Dame's more likely to get to the playoff, and which means you got a better bite at the apple. So go Notre Dame in this one.
2: All right, two of the more interesting teams going into the season with some expectations are the Bengals and the Cowboys. Obviously, the Cowboys with Jerry Jones at the helm always, you know, has the pressure there. And, of course, Joe Burrow, no playoffs the last few years for the Bengals after the Super Bowl run, getting to the Super Bowl, and then the AFC Championship in back-to-back years. So which NFL coach has more pressure on him going into the season, Zach Taylor with the Bengals or Brian Schottenheimer with the Cowboys?
1: Zach Taylor. Normally I would say the Cowboys just because of, like you mentioned, Jerry Jones. But it's year two. It's year number two. I don't think, unless they're 4-13, I don't think Brian Schottenheimer's getting fired. I think, what, they win 7 games last year? 7 or 8? They made some additions on the defensive side of the ball. Year two for Schottie's offense with Dak, you know that with Pickens and Lamb. Don't sleep on Flournoy. It's a good wide receiver trio they have over there. But Zach Taylor's seat's been hot for a couple of years. Some people thought he should have been gone last year despite the injuries. They did everything on defense this year. They had Sexy Dexy. They had a safety. They added Mwafa, the kid from the edge rusher from Seattle. Healthy Burrow and that defense should get to the divisional round bare minimum in Cincinnati. Will Burrow be healthy? I don't know. But I feel like if they don't get to an AFC championship game, assuming no injuries derail things, I think Zach Taylor is gone. I think the pressure on Zach Taylor is there. And a lot of Bengals fans were talking about canning him last year. But they gave the reprieve, the injury to Burrow. Let's fix the defense. This is a hot seat, I think, in Cincinnati. I don't think it's hot from a performance side of it in Dallas. It's always hot with Jerry. But I'm going to go with Zach Taylor right now. More pressure on Zach Taylor than Brian Schottenheimer.
2: All right, let's finish up with two NBA ones here. First, obviously, LeBron, where he is going, he will probably be the next domino to fall in the NBA offseason. We know our guy Shep is high on him going back to the Lakers, but if he were to leave the Lakers, what is the better destination for LeBron James, the Warriors or the Cavaliers?
1: It'll be way more fun to see the YMCA group get it together, the old man ball in Golden State. Who doesn't want to watch 38-year-old Steph, 37-year-old Draymond, 41-year-old LeBron and 38-year-old Jimmy Butler try to run it up and down the court every night against young teams like the Spurs or the Oklahoma City Thunder? I can't see him leaving L.A., but if my choices are the Warriors or Cavs and a better destination for LeBron, for my entertainment, give me LeBron and Golden State. Give me the Unk Bowl, all right? Give me the old man, the oldest roster in the history of the NBA. Send him north. I don't think there's a shot in hell he goes to Cleveland. I think there's a better chance he goes to Golden State. Ultimately, I think he stays in Hollywood. But of those two, send him to the Warriors, man. That'll be more fun.
2: All right, last one here. Pat Riley has carved out a nice post-playing career for himself. Obviously, he won the 5 championships as the head coach of the Lakers and Heat, and then of course he went to the Heat after his coaching career, and you know, ran the Heat, built the LeBron Wade Bosch teams, has traded for multiple superstars including Shaq, Jimmy Butler, and now Giannis. So when it is all said and done, how will Pat Riley ultimately be remembered, the coach or the president version?
1: It literally just depends how old you are. All right, I'm 45. Mm-hmm. Pat Riley is always the head coach of the Showtime Lakers, okay? If you were to ask a 25-year-old or somebody who's 30, they may not know he was the head coach of the Los Angeles Lakers.
2: It's like John Madden.
1: I was listening to an interview with Charles Barkley. Young people don't know that Barkley's one of the greatest NBA players ever. They only know him as a guy who played basketball, but he's been on Inside the NBA for 20 years. Like, that is crazy to me. And I think there are young people now that have no idea how good the Lakers were in the 80s because Pat Riley and the talent with Magic and Kareem and Big Game James and everybody. Like, those, Pat Riley's one of the great basketball coaches ever. But young people know him as the guy who's running the Heat. So for me, he's the oil slick that ran the Showtime Lakers.
2: That's my answer. That's hard to argue.
1: Mondo's not young, right? Mondo, you're not like 25. You're close to, you're 40, aren't you, Mondo?
3: Yes, I am.
1: Yeah, Mondo. See, Mondo, what do you know, Pat? You're an L.A. guy, too. You're in Los Angeles and a Laker fan. You don't look at Pat Riley as a Heat GM.
3: Oh, God, no. He's a Lakers legend.
1: I mean, he's the greatest coach in Los Angeles history, right?
3: Yes.
1: Yeah. Okay. I mean, how many titles did he win in L.A.? I mean, more than Phil. Come on.
2: Four.
1: Yeah, four with the Lakers.
2: And one with the Heat. Phil won five with the Lakers.
1: Yeah, more than any rate. More than John. More. He's a bigger name in L.A. than John Madden. All right? And I know Madden was in Oakland. I understand that. But, like, Raiders. So, yeah. Pat Riley, Lakers coach. Coming up next, I don't say this very often, but I'm excited to talk about two former Cleveland Brown quarterbacks. That's next. You're on Westwood One Sports.
0: A shocking NBA trade sends LaMelo Ball to the Timberwolves for Naz Reid and a heap of draft picks. Westwood One! Ball joins Anthony Edwards in Minnesota to form one of the most exciting 1-2 punches in the league. Will it be enough to get past the Spurs and Thunder? Westwood One Sports.
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1: Is this fastball? Is this fastball the way from the 90s? Yeah, there you go. They just played. I'm in Des Moines, Iowa, and the Des Moines Art Fair is going on downtown. Big event here. Wherever, whatever city you're in America right now, you probably have an art fair, you know, that comes to your city every spring or summer or whatever. Maybe in the winter if you're in a warmer climate. Fastball just played here last night. That's really random, Mondo, that's what you would come back from break with. They literally were here yesterday playing at the Des Moines Art Fair downtown here in Iowa.
2: I've always wanted to see them play live.
1: You should have come to Des Moines, Mondo. You should have come here last night. It was a free show downtown. Missed that opportunity. We don't often talk about Cleveland Browns quarterbacks, at least two former Cleveland Browns quarterbacks, but you know what? A couple of guys in the news this week. Let's start with Baker Mayfield. A former Cleveland Brown quarterback, now the quarterback of the Tampa Bay Buccaneers, is seeking a new contract. And he's actually at a function in Norman, Oklahoma, because that's what he does. He goes back for a camp or whatever. And he said that he really likes Tampa, kind of the way he liked his college town there in Norman. And he's trying to get the deal done before we get to training camp.
3: I would love to be there. I think both sides want to get it done. Now it's a matter of finding that middle ground and what makes both sides happy. You know, like I fell in love with Norman, our family, we fell in love with Tampa, and it's a great place to raise kids and be around. So regardless of what happens, I think we'll spend our off seasons there. Obviously, it's a little brutally hot, but it's good for training. Yeah, I want to be there long term. They treated me right, and it's the first place I've gotten to that feels like Oklahoma when it comes down to football is football. How can they put you in the best position to have success on the field, and how can they give their resources to help you out? And so it's a great place.
1: $39 million, his cap hit this year with the Tampa Bay Buccaneers, and he wants somewhere between $45 and $55 million. Would you give that to Baker Mayfield? He's 31 years old. He just turned 31 in April. Been in the league 8 years, which is hard to believe, but yeah. Little bit injury prone, little bit turnover prone. You know, there's the whole backwards hat guy thing. But when Baker's at his best, he's a damn good quarterback. Last year, he was 10th in the league in passing, 3,700 yards. He had 26 touchdowns to 11 picks. Not a great ratio there. A couple of years ago, he was just flat-out outstanding. He had 4,500 yards, 41 touchdowns, 16 picks, and a quarterback rating of 106.8. One of the best quarterbacks in the league in 2024. Again, last year, banged up, things changed. You know, he started the year with injured Chris Godwin. Mike Evans is always in and out of the lineup. Got the ball to Emeka Egbuka. So we'll see if Baker may. Eventually, you have to assume that they're going to give Baker that extension. Maybe he gets the Geno Smith deal, the Sam Darnold deal, 3 years, $100 million. I don't feel like that's what he's looking for. Maybe he gets the 2 year, $100 million or something along those lines. I don't know. But it always comes down to this when you're talking about quarterbacks who want new contracts. Who are you going to get that's better? Who are you going to get that's better than Baker Mayfield and the success he has had ever since he got to Tampa Bay? Of course, started with Cleveland, went to Carolina. That crazy story about he got to L.A. with the Rams, was there for less than a week, started, or came in the game late, I should say, for the L.A. Rams and won that game and then played in a couple others. I mean, it's been a tale for Baker Mayfield, man. So I hope he does get paid. He probably will get paid. I don't think he's going to be, we're not resetting the quarterback market down there in Tampa with Baker Mayfield. But he'll get his deal done. The other former, and much more exciting, the other former Cleveland Brown quarterback is Johnny Manziel. Oh, Johnny Football. Johnny was in the news this week. He was on Shannon Sharp's podcast. What is that, Club Shay Shay? With Shannon Sharp and Chad Ochocinco. And no love lost from Johnny Football and his former team, the Cleveland Browns.
4: I sit here today and I go back and forth. Man, am I going to let Cleveland off the hook and just like let it go? Or am I going to sit here with hate and animosity in my heart for the rest of my life? And I finally sit here today. I'm like, and I think I'm going to be pissed at him and hate him forever. So it is what it is, man. No love for the Browns. I'm rooting for 0-16 seasons every season.
1: Johnny Manziel rooting for 0-16 seasons with Cleveland. I got kind of an issue with this. Like, if you watched the documentary on Netflix about Johnny Manziel, have you watched that yet? If you haven't, I recommend it. If you don't have Netflix, go to your friend's house or log in from your kid's login or whatever, and you watch it. Now, is Cleveland a well-run organization? No. We all know that. Good luck to them, whatever they're doing this year. Give the ball to Shadur. That's my answer. Give the ball to Shadur. You're not benefiting the Cleveland Browns by giving the ball to Deshaun Watson. Are the Browns a well-run organization? No, they're not. But the Browns didn't make Johnny Manziel watch zero film. Like, did you know that there was a tablet that they gave to Johnny Manziel? This is not uncommon for guys to get tablets to watch film when they leave the facility or even in the facility. In the tablet the Browns gave Manziel, they didn't tell him, there was a logger of how many minutes and hours that Manziel spent watching film. That way they could know. Here's his agent, all right? Johnny Manziel's agent.
5: Their GM's calling me going, he doesn't watch tape. I'm like, well, he's got to watch some tape. It's like, EB, his iPad hours is 0.00.
4: Zero.
1: None. The guy didn't watch a single bit of film. Johnny Manziel, and I don't have time to play it, but I'm gonna do it after the break, about his trip to Vegas, his famous trip to Las Vegas. In week 15, he went to Vegas, missed a flight back, eventually led to his release from the Cleveland Browns. Johnny Football, in the NIL era that we are in right now, would have become a bazillionaire. He already made tens of thousands of dollars. I mean, there are stories in that documentary I'm telling you about on Netflix. There are stories about how he would walk into a hotel room, there'd be a bag of cash, he'd sign 100 or 500 things or whatever, leave the signatures, leave the signed pictures or whatever, take the cash and leave. And there was 30 grand in the bag or 100 grand in the bag or whatever. Like, Johnny Football would have really thrived in the NIL era, because Johnny Football was bigger than college football that year. When he was a freshman and he was winning, Johnny Football for a reason. The problem was, Johnny Football was not a great student of the game. Tremendous college football quarterback when you can get by on just straight up ability. You know, you don't have to study when you're as gifted as he was. And then you get to the NFL. And that's where Johnny Manziel really failed, because Johnny Manziel didn't watch film. Johnny Manziel loved partying, loved drinking, loved a lot of other things, putting those in his body, loved gambling. I mean, he did the money sign when he would score. And that doesn't bode well in the NFL. And the fact that they literally said, here's a tablet, where they didn't tell him, we're going to monitor the amount of film you actually watch, and it was a 0.0. That's unbelievable. You want to hear about the trip to Las Vegas? I'll play it first thing coming up on the other side, okay? The infamous trip to Vegas for Johnny Manziel. Mike Wickett with you. Stick around. Hour number four coming up. You're on Westwood One Sports.
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1: All right, final hour of the show. John Mallory coming your way an hour from now. If you missed any part of the first 3 hours, you missed a heck of a show so far. We talked to SiriusXM NBA radio host David Shepard about a very busy week in the NBA, a draft and some huge trades. Wes Goldberg joined us from Locked On Heat. We talked to the great Christine Brennan. She's got a story out in USA Today about the ridiculous way the WNBA is treating Caitlin Clark. She's also got a book out about Caitlin. And we talked some USA Soccer with Lucas Panzeca from 104.5 The Zone in Nashville, and a guy who's called some U.S. men's national team games for us here on Westwood One Sports. If you missed any of it, you can always check out the podcast on the Westwood One Sports app. Stu's going to get today's up later tonight because he is going to be here for the next 17 hours. He never leaves the studio. Stu, we appreciate you.
2: Appreciate you, Mike.
1: Yeah, going to be here. You're doing Johnny Ballgame's show, right?
2: Yes.
1: Okay, gotcha. So you can get that also on Spotify, wherever you get your podcasts, all that kind of stuff. Coming up, Tom Brady speaks the truth. But I did promise you this. We're talking about two former Cleveland Browns quarterbacks in the end of last hour. One, Baker Mayfield, now with the Buccaneers, wants to get paid. He's the best quarterback in the NFC South. Right? Who are you going to take ahead of him? You're not going to take Bryce Young. You're not

0: let it go, or am I going to sit here with hate and animosity in my heart for the rest of my life? And I finally sit here today. I'm like, fuck it. I think I'm going to be pissed at them and hate them forever. So it is what it is, man. No love for the Browns. I'm rooting for 0-16 seasons every season.
1: That's Johnny Football on Club Shay Shay. That's Shannon Sharpe's podcast along with Chad Ochocinco. And it got me to thinking about football, Johnny Football, and the documentary on Netflix. And like, yeah, the Browns aren't a great organization, but you didn't exactly do anything to help your cause. You know, like his agent during the documentary.
2: Their GM's calling me going, he doesn't watch tape. I'm like, well, he's got to watch some tape. It's like, E.B., his iPad hours is 0.00.
3: Zero.
1: Zero. Like zero film. We know he loved to party. When you're in college and you are the elite of the elite of the elite, you can get away with that. Obviously, he won the Heisman as a freshman. Tons of success. We know about all the backdoor stuff, the behind-the-scenes stuff. Johnny Football made a lot of money when NIL wasn't a thing. Now it is. I can't even imagine. Like, I think of the two athletes that would have made the most money if NIL was a thing during their time in collegiate sports, would have been Chris Webber and Johnny Manziel. Those two guys would have made millions if they were allowed to. Now, they made tens of thousands, maybe a little bit more than that. But Chris Webber in the Fab Five, Johnny Football 15 years ago, that those two guys would have cashed in if NIL was really a thing. But Johnny Football, you can't get by with just your ability in the National Football League. He didn't watch film. And there was a very famous trip he made to Las Vegas. And he was on a podcast talking about that trip to Las Vegas, which, by the way, it was week 15 of the NFL season. He left on a Saturday to go to Vegas, and the Browns had a game the next day.
4: Hey, do you still have the wig from Vegas?
5: That's the best story ever, dude. I mean, it's probably the end of what ended my, you know, real chance of ever having an NFL career again. But, you know, at the time it was like, you know, I'm injured, I'm dying in the snow and 4 degrees in Cleveland. And, you know, I was kind of like Rodman. I need a break, but it's week 15. I need a break. Like, I need to go. I'm exhausted from getting hit from every angle. Just, you know, the life, especially being a quarterback in Cleveland, a little bit exhausting just trying to live normal life a little bit. You go to the grocery store, you wake up the next day, you're on TMZ for buying a bottle of wine or whatever it is. So it's, you know, it's definitely nitpicky there. So I was just kind of like, you know, let me get away. Well, knowing what I know now, it's really easy to get like a private plane when you need to be back somewhere and not just flying, you know, coach. So I had this whole thing planned out, go out there in the morning, fly back at like 11 o'clock at night. I'd already spent 7 hours in Vegas. There was 0% chance I was getting on that flight to go back. At that point in time, the thing I could think about the most was just turn your phone off and throw it in a drawer and wear a wig and go to Hakkasan and have a great time.
4: when during
6: did
4: that
6: you?
4: Trip,
6: did you have a great time?
4: Yeah, I bet it did.
5: In the moment, yes.
6: At least
5: 10:30 on Sunday game day, NFL the next morning, I did it.
6: So what was
4: at
6: that
4: what
6: like?
4: Point in that? No, hold on. At what point during that trip where you're in the disguise, like, yo, I'm gonna pop to Vegas real quick here? Did you know like this might not work? Like this,
5: I was really good until Hard Rock blackjack table. $500 minimum. I'll never forget it. I sit down. This guy just next to me sees me throw my ID out to get ID'd and like scoped it on the way going into the dealer's hands. From there, it was like he doesn't even say anything to me. He gets up and walks to all of his buddies over at like a roulette table. And then from there, it was like I knew it too. I can feel it. By this point in time, like years in, like I can feel when something's like going awry. And it was just like, uh-oh. And it was, happened to be like a baseball reporter for MLB that sent this tweet out that was credible enough. And I remember, you know, your first instinct is like, I'm not there. What are you talking about? Like,
4: you sent the dog picture out.
5: The dog picture on the carpet, Cleveland, Ohio, geotagged.
4: Yes.
5: This is back in the early when Instagram geotag days. But needless to say, it was like it didn't work. Then I go to dinner, promoter puts this whole thing on like Las Vegas blast, and it's just, it's all downhill from there.

0: funny in retrospect. At the time, it's like, what are you doing?
1: I mean, that's a ridiculous. Like, the fact that he was hurt. It was week 15. He went to Vegas and didn't get back in time. There are stories of Johnny Manziel doing walkthroughs at Texas A&M where they would be there Friday morning doing the walkthrough, and he was still drunk or still boozed up, and he was going to sweat it out. And if you've ever drank and then gone and worked out, you know, the next day, especially when you're young, you're going to get to the gym and you're going to sweat the booze out. Now when you get older, it's a little different. But if you ever get a chance to watch that documentary about Johnny Manziel on Netflix, I 1,000,000% recommend it. Like, there were high school players. They talked to high school players. He never looked at a playbook. Johnny Football never looked at a playbook in high school. Didn't watch film in college. And again, when you're an elite athlete, and Johnny Manziel was an elite athlete, not the biggest guy, obviously, but when you have incredible talent, like Johnny Manziel had, you can get away with that at those levels. You cannot get away with that at the NFL level. It does not work that way because everybody else is great. Everyone else is fantastic. And it's a shame because if he just would have studied a bit, Johnny could still be playing in the NFL right now. Instead, when's the last time we saw Johnny Manziel? In a cage fight. We just saw Johnny Manziel in a cage fight where he beat up some influencer. That's where we're at right now. We could have had one of the great stories of the football, you know, of football world, and instead we get Johnny Manziel smoking cigarettes and fighting influencers in a cage. It happens, man. It absolutely happens. But speaking of other quarterbacks, Mike Wickett with you here, Westwood One Sports. There was a podcast, there's an international podcast that Tom Brady was on recently. And he was talking about a lot of different stuff, all right? And I think it is time. Now, if you know me, and maybe some of my broadcasting career, or maybe you've been listening to me, I'm a Green Bay Packers fan. I have the tattoo on my arm. I've got the flag up in my studio right now. I've got way too many Packers hoodies. I got the Jordan Love jersey. I've got the Micah Parsons jersey. I have a Charles Woodson jersey. Like, other than owning stock, I'm a Green Bay Packers diehard, all right? Been around for a while. And the debate you get into with a lot of people is who's the greatest quarterback of all time. Now, I have said for the last 5 or 6 years, Tom Brady has the resume. Tom Brady's got 7 Super Bowls. He won 6 in New England. He's got the 1 in Tampa. Tom Brady is the GOAT. The resume says this is the greatest quarterback of all time. But I will argue to my death that the greatest thrower of the football, not the resume, because Super Bowls are not a quarterback stat. I know we wins and losses and Super Bowls, that's how we measure these QBs. Super Bowls are not a quarterback stat. The greatest thrower of the football, the single greatest thrower of the football, is Aaron Rodgers. All right? I don't even know if Tom Brady would be in my top 3 of the greatest throwers of the football. All right? To me, it's hard to pick 3, but it would be Rodgers, it would be Peyton Manning, and then that third one is either Mahomes or Montana, so I'll just make it 4. Those are my 4 right there, okay? Now, I'm a diehard Packers fan. You don't take my word for it. Take the GOAT's word for it. Here's the Tom Brady when he was talking about the greatest quarterback of all time to throw a football.
2: Aaron Rodgers, where would you put him? Is he in the mix? Yeah,
3: loved Aaron. I think there's no greater passer of the football than Aaron Rodgers. It would be like someone kicking the ball. I mean,
4: it was.
3: There's certain people like, you know, Roberto Carlos, the Brazilian, the way that he kicked that ball. Holy. Yeah. I mean, there's certain people you're like, you see everyone do it, and then you see one person throw the ball that much better. I mean, Aaron Rodgers was incredible. He's hard to put into words how incredible he passes the ball.
4: Yeah.
3: The ball, the way it comes out of his hand, the way that it spins and delivers with a pace and with the accuracy. I think
2: it's like a bullet coming out of
3: it's like a bullet.
2: Yeah.
1: There it is. So the debate is now over. When the GOAT tells you the greatest thrower of the football, he didn't say Mahomes. He didn't say Montana. He didn't say Elway. He didn't say Drew Brees. He didn't say himself. He said the greatest thrower of all time is Aaron Rodgers. Thank you, Tom Brady. Thank you, Tom Brady. More from the GOAT coming up on the other side. Why pick Fernando Mendoza? Why would the Raiders do such a thing? More from Tom Brady on that and more next here on Westwood One Sports.
4: U.S. men's national team has wrapped up group play. Up next, the round of 32 on Wednesday. How far can they go? Let's find out. Westwood One Sports.
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1: You know, I have not taken a call all night. Got people been hanging on for a while, and I appreciate that. Let's go to the phones, 310-840-4910. Talking some NFL, talking quarterbacks. We just heard from Johnny Manziel, his infamous Vegas trip when he was supposed to play a football game the next day when he was in Cleveland. We just heard Tom Brady admit the truth that Aaron Rodgers is the greatest thrower of the football ever. Like, wherever you want to jump in on the NFL, 310-840-4910. Hey, speaking of Johnny Manziel, Sarah is in Cleveland. Sarah, thank you for calling. You're on Westwood One Sports.
2: Hi, yes. I was listening to you guys talk about that Johnny Manziel documentary, and honestly, that was very frustrating to watch. Because if Cleveland is so miserable that an athlete can't have success, and it's, you know, and that's the entire reason why he had the failure he had, you know, explain to me LeBron James, Jose Ramirez, Jim Tomey, Omar Vizquel, Carlos Baerga, Myles Garrett. We've had a series of very successful athletes that love their time in Cleveland. So I feel like he blamed Cleveland for, you know, his lack of success when in reality it was his bad decision making and bad behavior.
1: Oh, I'll take it a step further, Sarah. Thank you for calling. That's a great call. I think it was his immaturity. I don't know if Johnny Football loved football. I think Johnny Football loved being Johnny Football. I think Johnny Football loved rubbing elbows with famous people, celebrities, Los Angeles, Hollywood. I think Johnny Manziel loved the football lifestyle more than he loved football and unfortunately went to the Cleveland Browns and had no success and didn't have anybody really to hold him accountable when he was at Texas A&M or when he got to the collegiate level. Like in that documentary I mentioned, there were people that, you know, said he didn't look at a single bit of film in high school, in college. He was the biggest thing in if you are young, he was the biggest thing in college football, and it wasn't even close. And I don't know with the way NIL is now and the transfer portal, I don't know if we have rock stars like Johnny Manziel. Maybe Arch, just because of who Arch Manning is and the lineage and his family. But we don't have rock stars like Johnny Football in college football anymore. We do, like we had it with the Pete Carroll Trojans, Reggie Bush, Matt Leinart. We don't have guys, rock, pure rock stars. Like, I have to see this guy play. Fernando Mendoza was not a rock star, all right? He was a smiling quarterback in the Midwest, bro. He made his way from Cal to Indiana. He wasn't a rock star, just a really good football player. Like, no, we don't get that anymore. We haven't had one since Johnny. And maybe we'll have another one. But Johnny with the swag, Johnny with the flair, Johnny was exciting. But Johnny, I don't think, loved playing football the way that you would want your first-round draft pick quarterback to love playing football. And I think you're 100% right, Sarah. There are plenty of athletes who have had success in L.A. LeBron loves basketball. LeBron, especially early, LeBron loves basketball and was getting better. And Johnny may have had LeBron-level talent. But LeBron was a gym rat. LeBron played. LeBron eat, sleep, drink. Basketball. Meanwhile, Johnny Manziel was eat, sleep, drink, alcohol. It's a little bit different. It's a great call, though, Sarah. 310-840-4910. Troy is in Pittsburgh. Troy, thank you for calling, man. You're on Westwood One Sports.
3: What's up? What's up, man? How you doing?
1: I'm well, man. Thank you for calling. I'm having a blast. How's your night?
3: It's good, man. It's finally turning down. I'm going to lay down for the night. Just
1: good. I'm glad we could put you to bed.
3: it's been a long day. But I was listening to some of the things. And first question I have for you before I have a comment on the thrower of the football is obviously you're a Green Bay Packer fan for a long time. You're a really big Aaron Rodgers fan, I would assume.
1: Yeah.
3: How do you feel with him playing for the Steelers? Like, do you find yourself rooting for the Steelers? Do you find yourself rooting for him? I always think, like, if Ben left, how I would have felt if Ben was playing for another team that was like in a different conference than mine, you know, not really rivals. Where do you bring yourself down on the Steelers and Aaron Rodgers right now?
1: There are two teams I'm interested in watching play this year. It's the Packers and the Steelers. I think that Aaron Rodgers was an average quarterback last year, maybe slightly above average, in a terrible offensive system. I think I think he'll be better this year. I think Mike McCarthy, I know people are kind of down, like he's just a mid-hire. Mike McCarthy wins football games. Not in January, but Mike McCarthy wins 10, 11, 12, 13 football games. And Aaron Rodgers already knows the offense. And I can guarantee you that offense is going to be way better than Arthur Smith's offense. So I still enjoy watching Aaron play. One of my five favorite athletes of all time to watch play professionally, he's one of them. And I want to watch him play, and I hope he has success, man. I think there's an outside shot the Steelers can win the AFC North. I truly do believe that.
3: Well, the crazy part about that is me saying that about McCarthy, he doesn't in January, and he's going to get you this. We've had that for 15 or 20 years. That's no different to us.
1: Yeah, but you're always winning. The difference is you're only winning 9 games a year. I think Mike can win you 10, 12, 13. I think you could win 11 or 12 this year. You could.
3: Well, we were division champs last year with Aaron Rodgers. So even with Mike Tomlin and ending the season, we still did win the division last year, which is you know universally known as one of the best divisions in football always.
1: Sure. No, I'm higher than most. I'm higher than most people I know on Mac and on Rodgers. I'm higher than most. I understand that.
3: I think that we are. It's just weird for us here because we have a baseline of 9-10, no matter what. So when someone gets to 11 or whatever, it may look like that to us, but to us, it's kind of just like one more game that we won, which we normally lose two or three games within a season that we should never lose. But your comment on Aaron Rodgers and the best thrower of the football, it's like, I feel like it's so hard to start picking apart those parts that a quarterback brings to a game, like the most mobile quarterback of all time. If you broke that down into everything, you're going to have a different guy for every position. And, a scrambling ability. Or Tom Brady isn't those things. But in Pittsburgh, we're not really Tom Brady fans, but you have to respect that. Him throwing all of those touchdowns and him throwing those routes, maybe to you, maybe to some people, and I think Brady was being a little tongue-in-cheek, the way it looks coming out of Aaron Rodgers' hand, I think that's what brings us to the best thrower of the football. But when Tom Brady's throwing for 5,000 yards and he's completing these passes in tight windows, and I don't see how someone can actually throw the ball better than Tom Brady. I see it looking better, but looking is not throwing. When you're throwing the ball for that many yards and that many touchdowns on a consistent basis, and the only thing that I've shied on Aaron Rodgers that has always got to me is he won't throw the interception, but he'll throw it at your feet if you like. Tom Brady would take more shots than Aaron Rodgers when it came to turning the ball over, but he didn't turn the ball over that much. So I just look at it as like, yes, it was pretty, but the amount of yards, the amount of clutch games, the amount of clutch throws, the amount of touchdowns, Tom Brady is still the best thrower of the football of all time.
1: Well, we're going to have to disagree on this, brother. And thank you for calling. I think when you listen, I don't think Tom Brady is the GOAT without Belichick and the way that the Patriots ran their organization. The Patriots are a much better run organization than the Green Bay Packers during Brady's time versus Rodgers' time. I know that because Tom Brady always had top 10 defenses. Granted, you had one of the great defensive coaches of all time in Bill Belichick as the head coach, and I know people are like, well, the cheating, everybody's cheating. You ain't cheating, you ain't trying, it's pro sports. Aaron Rodgers had a top 10 defense once in Green Bay, and it was the year they won the Super Bowl in 2010. They had the defensive player of the year in Charles Woodson and Clay Matthews, and B.J. Raji was on that team. Other than that, and they spent so many early draft picks on defensive players, and none of them worked out. And they had terrible defensive coordinators. The one time they had a top 10 defense, they won a Super Bowl. How many times did Brady have an above-average defense to go along with his offense? And I don't think we're talking about 7 Super Bowls if the things were flipped. I don't think Brady's got seven. If he was in Green Bay and Rodgers was in New England, I think Rodgers would have more than just the one that he's got. But again, I don't think that Super Bowls and wins are a quarterback stat. They're a team stat. The Patriots are a better run organization than anybody ever during that Brady era. But I still believe Rodgers was a better thrower of the football than anybody ever. And you don't have to agree with me. That's okay. That's why the NFL is great. That's why people argue in their group chats. That's why we all get into debates at the bar or sitting around the table or in the basement or you're watching or whatever. It's all good, man. It's all good. I just look at seasons like he had in 2011 when he threw 45 touchdowns and 6 interceptions, and his rating, quarterback rating that year was 122.5. You know, when he won his last MVP in 2020, he threw 48 touchdowns and 5 picks. And what you're saying, Brady was going to take more chances than Rodgers, you're right. But there is something to 48-5 that sticks out as a ridiculous number. But appreciate the phone call, man. Have yourself a great rest of your night. Mr. Positive, you're next up on Westwood One Sports. What's up, brother?
4: Oh, Michael, great show. Oh, my God. And especially with David Shepard, Chef Baby, as I call him. Hey, real quick, when you come out of a commercial, you play music. Can I give you an idea of somebody who you should play?
1: Mondo, make sure you're taking notes. Mr. Positive is going to program Westwood One, all right?
4: No, it's just I got a friend. Obviously, you know who it is. My buddy Chris Cuomo has a daughter, Bella Cuomo, and she's a new singer, and she's got great voice, and maybe it's something that you could play on the side. But getting to what you're talking about, Aaron, definitely, my friend. He's got an arm, a throw, the snap of a wrist that Aaron does. He can throw it 50 yards, no doubt. You are spot on that Aaron Rodgers has the best arm, and Brady's right. You know, the other one I would think would be Elway. Peyton Manning wasn't too strong. I think he's my greatest quarterback of all time. That's why I refer to him as Peyton Elvis. But you're spot on about Aaron Rodgers. The man could just snap his wrist and it would go 50 yards, and the spiral was unbelievable.
1: Well, but, hey, listen, Peyton Manning's my number two, Mr. Positive. You don't win individual awards or MVPs, and he won 5. Rodgers won 4.
4: Right.
1: You know, like, that's an individual award, how good you were in the season. And I don't think anybody ever saw The Matrix better than those two. Maybe Brady in that conversation as well. You're at the line. You see where everybody is. You manipulate everything with motion. You move guys over it. You change it. You know, the Omaha, like, all of that, Peyton Manning's right there. He's my number two behind Aaron Rodgers.
4: Great mind, buddy. Everybody, go for your dreams. Thank you, Michael.
1: Later, brother. 310-840-4910. Vic is in Virginia. Vic, you're on Westwood One Sports. What's up, brother?
5: What's up, man? How you doing?
1: Doing all right, man. What's on your mind?
5: So, I agree with you that as far as I was concerned in my lifetime, Aaron Rodgers is definitely one of the greatest throwers of any ball.
1: Yeah.
5: The way he put that ball in several Hail Mary situations, he was putting it 6 inches above the shoulders or 6 inches in front of the numbers, like Bill Walsh used to say he wanted Joe Montana to do, and spectacular Hail Mary situational football. There's one other that I have to put right next to Aaron Rodgers.
1: We're going to the 80s, aren't we? Who is it?
5: Dan Marino.
1: I'll listen to that.
5: Yeah, Dan Marino threw 5,000 yards and 48 touchdowns when it was not geared towards quarterbacks being able to be as prolific as they are today. Dan Marino was slinging that joint, and he was slinging it more beautiful than anything we had ever saw. And he was able to put the ball in places where only his receivers could catch it with Randy Johnson-type speed. So I got to put Dan next to Aaron. What Joe Montana had, if Dan had played with Joe Gibbs, Dan has 4 Super Bowls at least.
1: Oh, I agree with that. Absolutely. I mean, Roger Craig was better than any running back that Timmy Smith or anybody that Marino ever had. And Marino, just like Rodgers, never had Ronnie Lott and Bill Romanowski and Charles Haley and those great Niners defenses. Matt Millen. Like, those defenses were better than anything Green Bay had with Rodgers, or better than anything Marino had with the Dolphins. But that's why, like, the Super Bowls are not a, it's not a quarterback award. You know what I mean?
5: Yep. I agree. But yeah, definitely think Aaron Rodgers is, Aaron Rodgers was the Steph Curry of passing the ball in my time. I'm 39.
1: Okay.
5: He was, but I could say Dan was the Reggie Miller of it.
1: Vic, you're the man. Don't be a stranger. Have a great, have yourself a great rest of your Sunday night. Let's go to the Twin Cities. There will be no love for Aaron Rodgers in this call. Let's go to Minneapolis. Rob, you're on Westwood One Sports.
6: Hey, that's a good way to not bury the lead, because I guess being a sports fan of a certain age, since I was born in 1976, when you talk about you know, the subject, I mean, to me, it's John Elway, but there's other people that, you know, are around me in age that would say Dan Marino, Joe Montana. And I'm going to qualify this in a couple different ways. First, real quick, if you're going to go off the basis of Tom Brady claiming Rodgers is it, well, then you should be going off the basis of Joe Montana claiming Dan Marino was it, because that was a conversation and, you know, in the 20 teens or whatever.
1: Mm-hmm.
6: And there's clips of Joe Montana, even though Joe Montana is Joe Montana, saying he thought Dan Marino, he was like, oh man, he was the greatest quarterback. But I'll also contest with you that Super Bowls, you know, there's still a quarterback stat, because look at the four Super Bowls that Montana took the Niners, or went with the Niners, whatever. 11 touchdowns, no interceptions, no turnovers by him. Do you think they lose maybe that Super Bowl to the Bengals, where they got a touchdown with less than a minute to go, if he makes any mistakes in that game? So I guess I sort of, you know, fundamentally disagree with you about discounting Super Bowls and those victories and stuff. Although I do agree with you about the defense, you know, Rodgers not having but the 1 year a top 10 defense, you know, as opposed to other quarterbacks. I mean, just look at Sam Darnold, right?
1: Yeah.
6: This past season.
1: Yes. Thank you.
6: He leaves Minnesota at 14 wins, goes to Seattle, they get 14 wins. But the defense and the run game were so much better on Seattle than they were on Minnesota the year before. That's pretty much the deciding factor within reason, and even with the running back getting the Super Bowl MVP, right?
1: I mean, Sam Darnold is a top 15 quarterback in this league. They had a good run.
6: He's better than,
1: you know what I mean?
6: He's better than, right. He's better than what most of everybody was considering or giving him credit for, right?
1: Right. Like, I mean, he's not, you're never going to think of Sam Darnold as a top five quarterback in the National Football League. But that Seattle defense was historically good. Mike McDonald is a great head coach, and that's the reason they won the Super Bowl. It wasn't Darnold. And as you mentioned, Kenneth Walker was the MVP of the Super Bowl.
6: Right. And my first nomination there, or whatever, John Elway. I mean, John Elway, for me, when it just comes down to the eyeball test of playing quarterback, the fact that he went to three Super Bowls and they basically got housed in them until he got Terrell Davis in a defense, as you were saying. But you know, you watch Elway's career and you see some of the throws he would make leading his teams on, you know, amazing historic comebacks, either in the playoffs against the Cleveland Browns. Ding, ding, there's one for your other caller from Cleveland.
1: Don't bring up the drive. Sarah's going to drive her car into an embankment, man.
6: but also this, though, with Elway, he played the last 2 years of his career and won back-to-back Super Bowls and was out. I mean, is there a better way to end your career as an NFL quarterback than that?
1: I think that's what Matt Stafford's going to do. I think Stafford, if they win and they're the favorite and they got all those pieces, I think Stafford pulls the Elway. Dude, thank you for the phone call, Rob. Appreciate you.
6: Yep.
1: Have yourself a great rest of your weekend, man. Thank you so much. Whoever would have thought Tom Brady would be getting this hot topic of the greatest quarterback of all time back on the air? Thank you to the GOAT. Thanks for everybody who got in. Coming up next, we rank stuff. Top five. That's next as we wrap it up here on Westwood One Sports.
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1: Oh, I got a good one to rank stuff. Every Sunday night, we come up with top fives because my friend Alex said to me, hey, Wickett, you're really good at ranking stuff, power ranking anything. And I said, thank you. So let's do it on the air. So we're going to go around the room. Our board operator, Mondo Hernandez, is going to give us a top five list of anything. We rank anything. Could be hot dog toppings. Could be the five greatest throwers of the football in the history of the planet Earth. Stu, our producer, will also be ranking five things. And, man, I got a real controversial top five to get to. So let's get to Mondo Hernandez, the tallest Latino in talk radio. Mondo, what is your top five list today?
2: Okay, my top five. Walking in to the studios today, somebody left some donuts on the free table. So that's
1: nice.
2: My top five. Now, my top five, it sounds silly, but the regular old-fashioned glazed donut, I like that, but just not glazed. Just the dough.
1: Oh, fried plain?
2: Up. Plain.
1: Oh, controversial, yeah. Out of the gate.
2: Number four, I have the old-fashioned. And then
1: you're an old soul. If you're if two of your top five are an old fashioned and an unglazed plain, you're an old soul who likes coffee and donuts at church.
2: Well, that's the old fashioned's great for dunking because you can tear it apart and it's pretty solid. All right, number three is the jelly. Now I don't normally get these because I get the powdered ones and I make a mess. So I try to stay away from the jellies, but those are
3: my third favorite ones.
2: Yeah. Number two is the mochi donut.
1: What?
2: Mochi. It's made out of a rice flour. So it's more, if you're allergic to gluten, do not have this donut. This is a high gluten donut. So stay away from it if you have gluten allergy.
1: Gotcha.
2: But it's great texture, very chewy. I love it. And then number one is the chocolate twist. Because I like to untwist it and then have two donuts to myself.
1: Thank you, Mondo.
4: All right.
1: Stu, what are you ranking today?
4: All right, I am doing the five must-have food items at your 4th of July barbecue.
1: Oh, it's coming up this weekend. That's
4: already this week. Number five, I'm going to go with dessert first. I'm going to go with two different things here. Firecracker pops, the ice pops that are like the rocket chip. I think those are like a treat on the 4th of July.
1: Are we allowed to call them bomb pops anymore? Because they were bomb pops. Like the red, white, and blue ones?
4: Yeah, they are bomb pops too. I think they're bomb pops too. Yeah.
1: Okay, yeah. That's what I always called them growing up was bomb pops, and I wasn't sure if that was too offensive anymore.
4: So I think those, and then you need like a good 4th of July red, white, and blue cupcake or cake. That would be number five for me, those two dessert items. Number four, gotta have something barbecue. I think you can go barbecue chicken or barbecue ribs or pulled pork. Just something that's a little different from the norm. I think if you kind of diversify your barbecue that way with that, I think that's a good thing to have. Number three, grilled corn on the cob. Now, I'm not much of a corn by itself, but once you grill it on the grill, you know, kind of have it a little charred, I think that is something that's really enticing. Number two, potato salad.
2: A piece of that corn for later.
4: Yes.
1: And by the way, you can air fry corn on the cob
4: if you ever want to.
1: You can air fry corn on the cob.
4: That sounds great, too. Number two is another side, potato salad, but make it homemade. I feel like store-bought potato salad sometimes is a little subpar, but if you have a good homemade potato salad or macaroni salad, I think that's, you know, really something you must have. And then, of course, got to have the two hot dogs and hamburgers. I think if I'm at a 4th of July barbecue, I want one of each and then, you know, fill up on the sides as well. But that's what I would say. Well, you have to have at your 4th of July barbecue.
1: All right. Not bad. Not bad. All right. We had the NBA draft this week. I am giving you the five greatest number one overall picks from all sports. Five greatest number one picks from all sports, not just the NBA. And this will be incredibly controversial because somebody's going to be upset. But number five, the kid, Ken Griffey Jr., drafted number one in 1987, 630 home runs, 13 All-Star games, 10 gold gloves, and he was the first number one overall pick ever inducted into Cooperstown. Ken Griffey Jr. I was going to pick A-Rod, but I know that with the steroid thing, blah, yada, yada, yada, yada. Number five, Ken Griffey Jr. on my list. Number four, the great eight, Ovi. How about Alex Ovechkin? Drafted first overall in 2004 and still getting it done at age 40. Over 900 goals, the greatest goal scorer in the history of hockey. He's got a Stanley Cup, of course, Conn Smythe. He won the Cup in 2018. Alex Ovechkin, number four on my list. Going over the five greatest number one overall picks in the history of sports. Number three. He was drafted as Lew Alcindor, but you know him as Kareem Abdul-Jabbar. Six MVPs, six championships. He was the all-time leading scorer until someone we're going to hear from in a little bit broke all the records. But Kareem Abdul-Jabbar, number three on my list. Number two, Peyton Manning. Five MVPs, had all the records till old Tom Brady came around, pick 199. He won a couple of Super Bowls. He went to another one and lost. Peyton Manning, arguably the second greatest thrower of the football ever behind Aaron Rodgers. But he went number one. Rodgers did not. And he's number two on my list. But the greatest number one pick of all time. We were told he was the chosen one in high school. We were told he was supposed to be king. And rarely does anybody ever live up to the hype. But LeBron James did live up to the hype. LeBron James, coming out of high school, out of Akron, St. Vincent, St. Mary's, goes number one to the hometown Cleveland Cavaliers, rigged, wins four MVPs, four championships in Cleveland, in Miami, in L.A. He's 41 and still playing at an incredibly high level right now. He's going to go back to Los Angeles as they try to make one more run with he and his son, Bronny. He's the leading scorer. He's one of the great passers in the history of the game. And he absolutely lived up to the hype, the high school hype, and to all the hype of being King James. LeBron James, the greatest number one draft pick ever. What was that, 2003? Is that right? 2003. And that was a damn good draft, too. Because that draft had Dwayne Wade. And Mello, and was Bosh in that draft too? Or was he the follow? I can't remember.
4: Bosh, Wade, Mello, LeBron, and of course, and then, Darko Milicic in the middle Darko, of all those guys.
1: And Darko went number, the Pistons won the championship, wound up with the number two pick and took Darko Milicic. And he turned out to be an absolute bust. Darko had a little Johnny football. Darko loved living the NBA life, but Darko didn't have the skills to be there. So there's my list of the five greatest number one overall draft picks in the history of the National Football League, the NBA, Major League Baseball, and the NHL. And I know someone's going to say, well, what about Wayne Gretzky? Wayne was never drafted into the NHL. He was grandfathered in. He was in the WHL, and he got grandfathered in to the NHL. Jordan was not picked number one. We all know it was, what, Sam Bowie and Olajuwon. Olajuwon could have been on that list, by the way. In my opinion, he's the greatest center of all time. But six championships and six MVPs for Kareem going to put him ahead of Hakeem the Dream, which, you know, in fairness, does make a lot of sense. I didn't get a chance to play this soundbite for you because I got a couple of minutes left here. But Tom Brady was asked about why he went ahead and picked Fernando Mendoza, why the Raiders landed on Fernando Mendoza with the number one overall pick. Why were they so set on him?
3: Aaron Rodgers, where would you put him?
5: We're very fortunate on our team to have that first overall pick this year. I think over the scouting process since the college season ended, he did an incredible job of making it very clear to everyone that he was the best prospect for the next level. And certainly we are at a place on our team where we needed a quarterback. So he was the most developed prospect and the best quarterback this year. It was very natural for us to select him.
1: And now what? Now what? Tom Brady on what's next? Because you can get selected, but that doesn't mean anything when you go number one.
5: But once you're selected, it doesn't matter. Now you're just a member of the team. Yeah. Now you have to develop him. Most people, and probably a lot of fans, they think just because you get a player on the team, well, now he's going to be great. No, there's a lot of development that still needs to happen. Like I said, my first year, I got drafted 199. By my second year, it didn't matter where I was drafted. Yeah. Now, I'm going to go kick ass. So, like, to me, I don't give a shit if you're the first round. Guess what? As a 199th pick, I love beating the first round picks. How good was that guy in college? I'm going to kick his ass next.
6: I love that about the GOAT, man. It's good stuff. Hey, thanks to all of our guests. Thanks to SiriusXM NBA host David Shepard. He was fantastic. Locked On Heat podcast host Wes Goldberg was on the show today. The great Christine Brennan was a guest on the show today. And also Lucas Panzeca from Nashville's 104.5 The Zone. Talking some soccer as Team USA gets ready for their knockout round match coming up on Wednesday night. That is going to do it. Thanks to our board operator, Mondo Hernandez, the tallest Latino in all of talk radio. Also, thanks to our producer, Stu Kovacs. Next time I talk to you, Thursday, filling in for Bleck and Abdallah here on Westwood One Sports. Have a great rest of your night. Johnny Ballgame, John Mallory, up next.
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Lionel Richie, if you're listening, this one's for you. It's Westwood One Sports Night, your boy Johnny Ball Game. Waiting all week for late Sunday nights, aren't we? Got the whole crew together, the team, the dream team that Westwood One Sports Radio has put together. Producer, board operator, broadcaster, on air, host. It's the dream team all together tonight, and it's going to be a glorious, what do we have you for, 7 hours, 310-840-4910. Program that into your phone. That way I don't have to keep saying it. We can take your calls, your thoughts. We're getting all over it tonight. So appreciate everybody. Stuart Kovacs, our producer. Peyton Lodge, our board operator in the Westwood One studios. And I knew it was going to be a good show about 6 minutes ago. When I come in, I see Stuart Kovacs. He's wearing a blue Team USA soccer kit, World Cup soccer jersey. And I'm like, oh, haga laga, Stu. Well done. Because I see the smile on his face, because old Johnny Ballgame over here, I'm wearing a white Team USA men's soccer jersey. What are the odds? We don't talk about this, but this will come together in a couple of minutes after I get through my opening

0: board operator. What type of shirt are you wearing? What is that?
1: Tonight we're going plain black tee.
0: Just a plain black tee is like a muscle tee. I mean, are you popping a little bit?
1: I don't have much muscle. No, I'm a basketball player. I'm pretty thin.
0: Okay. Yeah. Well, sports radio geeks, none of us are like ripped except the ex-athletes who come into the business, right? We're all pretty stinking nerdy. But the reason I say this is because Wednesday, it is, dude. It's the biggest men's soccer match in the history of this country. It's number one. And I got reasons. And I know, soccer guy, you must hate me. Because I'm what? I'm jumping in your party. I'm never here. I show up one time, and now I'm proclaiming, oh, this is the biggest match in the history of this country's men's national soccer program. And you're like, dude, get out of here. No, it really is. And you should be happy that I'm here. I'm wearing a soccer jersey right now. When I was growing up, I would have got my ass kicked for this at my high school. Are you kidding me? Ha! I would have got thrown in a locker if I would have shown up in a soccer kit. Got my ass kicked. No, man. Now it's like, it's Coolio. And, I mean, just for that sake, just for starters, biggest soccer match we've had as a country, as a nation, for our men's team. The women's team's a whole different deal. Rose Bowl, 99. I'm not even touching that. But from the men's team, I mean, I'm wearing a soccer jersey. So is Stuart Kovacs. He probably, Stuart, how many soccer jerseys do you own?
2: Oh, my gosh. Way too many. I mean, okay. Probably 50. Probably 50.
0: Okay, Stuart's the soccer geek. He has 50 stinking soccer kits at his disposal. I have, I'm going to double check. I have a slippy, slappy, swami. Yeah, I have one, and I'm wearing it. And I should get some more, but that's why. That's just for starters. The casuals. I'm a big-time sports fan, die-hard sports fan. But I don't have room on my plate for soccer. I got too many other sports and teams and whatnot I'm paying attention to, fantasy, gambling. I really don't have time. I wish, but no, it hasn't done enough. But what it's doing now, and it's the perfect crock pot for soccer right now, dude. It's perfect. And what it's doing at the time of year, everything clashing, all these lightning bolts in the same bottle, if you will. And it's getting a guy like me, hardcore sports fan, but not into soccer, wearing a soccer jersey to work. And then I see my nerdy producer. He's got the same one on, but a blue color, home white, road blue, whatever it is. Like, yeah, you know, Peyton's actually, I can't believe he's never heard this before either. Peyton is actually the coolest guy in the room right now. He's just wearing the all black t-shirt. Good for him. But the reason it is, and it's not the furthest they've went, I get that. Well, you know, ball games, you're an idiot. In 2002, okay, it was the knockout stage, the Sweet 16, if you will. They didn't have 32 in the knockout then. And they played Mexico, like the biggest rival for U.S. And that's a massive match. Team USA won 2-0. In advance to, let's just call it, the Elite Eight. Furthest they've ever went. So how can you dare say that Wednesday against Bosnia-Herzegovina is bigger than that? This is the round of 32. It's not bigger than that. They're favorites in this game. They were dogs against Mexico. Here's the thing, though. Like, I'm going to guess that less than 5% of the listeners right now remember that 0-2 match in the round of 16, USA-Mexico. I'm going to guess that. I'm not even going to ask my partners here because they were in Pampers then or not even born. I'm going to guess that the board operator, Peyton, just say yes or no. Were you alive in 0-2?
1: No.
0: Okay, yeah, he wasn't even born, yeah. Here's the biggest thing.

0: me, because I don't remember that match. I was a huge sports fan then, too. I remember watching the 02 World Cup. I was pretty much still in the phase of my life where soccer sucked, and I would make fun of it every which way but loose. So I watched the World Cup, but I wasn't in. But by the way, that match, it started at 2:30 in the morning Eastern time. Oh, and get this, on a Monday, late Sunday, early Monday morning at 2:30 a.m., the biggest soccer match in men's national team history. I sure as hell wasn't waking up for it. Hell, I was probably at that age then. I was probably still up. I don't remember watching it either. That's 11:30 kickoff in Pacific time zone, which was the time zone I was living in then. I don't remember even staying up for it. The reason that wasn't the biggest game ever, maybe it was the biggest win ever, sure, but it wasn't the biggest game in men's American soccer history. You have to remember it. One, and two, for it to be the biggest game, guys, you gotta get the casuals. You gotta get the diehard sports fans that don't do soccer. And then you need just the run-of-the-mill sports fan that looks more for an event than a game or a match, because it's cool. There's a party around it. There's going to be parties all over this country on Wednesday night. The watch parties, dude, they're everywhere. That's why it's conducive. It's on American soil. Wait, what? Santa Clara, right, Stu? The house that the house that Frank Gore built? Like, that's American soil. And in an American time zone with a reasonable kick on a night that not a lot of folks go out on. It's Wednesday. This is going to be the biggest soccer match ever. It is. Win or lose, this will have, in my opinion, more eyeballs, more discussion. Like, as crazy as this is, when I wake up on Wednesday, this will be the first game I think about. You know, unless it's, you know, what the hell my loser Mariners did the night before, want to slap me sideways. No, I'm going to think about the soccer match. Cool. And 02 didn't do that. You know, 1950, they beat England in the World Cup. They call it the miracle on the green. 1950, man. Yeah, that's bringing a butter knife to a machete fight. Get out of here with that cheese. 0-2 win over Portugal, same 0-2 season. Yeah, again, that was in South Korea. Not a conducive time zone to the United States to try to get a casual or even a serious sports fan to do soccer. It's too tough an ask, man, especially in 02. And then other than that, I mean, what, the 94 win against Colombia, huge, lovely. Didn't end up being that way for Colombia and watch the documentaries and whatnot. But that was, again, 94. The MLS didn't even exist. Soccer didn't have the relationship even close to what it has now, in my opinion, with the mediocre, normal, neutral American sports fan. So, yeah, I think this game is bigger than that. That was group play, too. The win over Colombia, guys. That was in group. This is the biggest soccer match in the history of American men's soccer. And that is pretty cool. In my life, those are the games, those are the events that I'm going to follow. The magnitude means something to me as a sports fan. And it's just an entertainment connoisseur. You know, I want to see if it's a big, big deal. I don't know about you. I try to watch Maxion. I try to watch Conference USA football on a Wednesday. I give it a try. It's always on. But sometimes when you look at the crowd and there's nobody at the stadium, it makes me less likely or less willing think it matters on my television. Do you guys do that too? I mean, the pageantry alone, that's why I'm watching. I mean, I watched Canada today. Hell yeah, America's hat. Bring it. Keep winning. Love this. Wednesday's the biggest soccer match in American men's soccer history, and that's badass. 310-840-4910. We have this show. We have a Google Doc, and like throughout the week, we'll put ideas in the Google Doc, and I will just say that Stuart is magnificent at finding interesting topics and not just stuff that every single show in America is going to talk about. Like, we don't do that, or try not to. Sometimes you have to, though. It's fine. I just always try to give it a Johnny ball game spin. But he had a question. And the question was, is Caitlin Clark the most disrespected athlete in this country? And I've been thinking about this all day. Like, do I even want to talk about it? How are we going to handle it? Wait, is she disrespected? She sells out every arena she walks into. Is that disrespect? No, but where is the disrespect coming from then? If it's not the fans, because it clearly isn't, well, where is the disrespect? And why is there disrespect? Been thinking about this all day. And I think we got a pretty good handle of it. I'm Johnny Ballgame. It's 310-840-4910. We're on Westwood One Sports Night. 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
1: When you have a resource, a valuable resource, a resource you've never had before, you try to max its value. You protect its value. You prevent waste or burnout. You align it with your overall, strategic vision. You do all that stuff when you have a resource. And I'm going to get to why that means something in a second. Johnny Ballgame, thanks again for hanging out with us. It's Sunday nights, what we do, Westwood One. If you're just listening to us, we kick ass every Sunday night. So glad you're with us. Marshall in Milwaukee, you're first up. Marshall, what's going on, man? Welcome.
2: Well, good evening, Johnny, as always. Hope you're doing well. I just caught the beginning of your show here. And I remember the 2002 World Cup almost like it's yesterday. I'm in my mid-60s. I mean, I go back in soccer to when Pele played for the New York Cosmos when I was really young. And I'm having lived in Chapel Hill, I saw the rise of women's and men's soccer down there. And everything. So, and I was before Mia Hamm. So, but it was on the rise when I was there. So I've been exposed for a long time. I lived overseas for a while. But 2002 was an incredible tournament. The U.S., not just the great U.S. run and the win over Mexico. And I got up in the morning in those days a little bit. There was also Germany and Brazil, the two richest in history, played each other. The only time they played. And Brazil was incredible. Ronaldinho was an incredible talent. And one of the best matches of that tournament was Britain against Brazil, and it was almost unfair. It had to be in the quarters because those were two, maybe the two best along with Germany that year. But the way the brackets went, it was a 2-1 thriller, and Ronaldinho hit a ball from almost half court, almost like Seth Curry shooting threes. That went in the net incredibly. And it was a very hot night, something that we're going to be having here this week in the Midwest. It was incredible, and it was the difference in the game. It was a great game, and it was too bad that those two, in a way, couldn't have played for all the marbles that year.
1: Yeah.
2: That was Britain. That was Beckham's team, of course, at Britain, and they had Owen and Beckham and just tremendous talent. And I don't know if the match Wednesday, I'll just segue to that real quick, is the biggest ever, but it's the biggest, I think, since then. And I think the U.S. is going to win, but I don't know about after the Sweet 16, up to the Sweet 16. It's going to get tougher, but they should beat Bosnia. They've got a good team, and we're at home.
1: I saw that. Marshall, and thank you for the call. Thank you. Appreciate the call. Great stuff. There's a soccer historian right there. Let's keep it going. Santa Clara. We got Chris in Santa Clara. Love the town. Love the stadium. I'm a West Coast guy, Chris. What you got, man, in soccer town over there in Santa Clara right now, huh?
3: Well, hey, you know, you were just talking about, you know, you got to grab it when you grab it, right? And, you know, it literally is 3 decades ago, a bunch of us after Santa Clara U had, decided to no longer have football and kind of redirected their energy towards soccer, we all started talking about, hey, there's an opportunity to really leverage what we can. And I'll say that a lot of that ended up eventually in having the stadium come down when the Niners decided to leave Candlestick Park. And the decisions you make, they layer on each other, right? And because, you know, what it lets Santa Clara do as a university is, you know, you end up with two national championships for women's soccer. You have a national championship for men's soccer. You start to build on it. I mean, just the last 3 years even, I mean, we've got three separate young men that came out of the men's basketball program, early draft in the NBA, right? So I think it's about knowing your lane. And in Santa Clara, we are thrilled that this year we had the Super Bowl. We had 5 group matches. Now we're going to have the biggest, most important soccer match in the history of the country. And We're thrilled that New York and New Jersey should take the final. That's okay.
1: Agree.
3: We're glad we took what we could take, and I think we've done a good job.
1: Agree. Thanks for the call, Chris. I like that the championship's in New York, too. It's not even that USA will be in it, because they probably won't. But, I mean, it's the, you know, if you're going to have it anywhere, you know, Stuart Kovacs, your neck of the woods, bring it to NYC. He's going to be okay with it. Peyton Lodge in L.A., he gets everything there, too. Maybe I could have seen it in Jerry's World, SoFi, those two. But, no, New York's fine. Let's get to Greensboro, North Carolina. Beth is there from Greensboro. And you wanted to shift the conversation to Caitlin Clark. And I have some stuff I want to say. But, Beth, I want you to get the ball rolling on this. Welcome to the show. What do you want to say about Caitlin Clark, Beth?
4: Hi, Johnny Ballgame. It's nice to talk to you. So I feel like she is disrespected. I think that was the question you were asking. And yep. So disrespected, but also abused, because I am a licensed massage therapist. And if you press your fist on your own self on that part of your neck, it hurts. So she was very much disrespected. I can't believe they only gave the girl, I don't care to talk about, a one-game suspension. But anyway, and also I love soccer, and I think soccer is great, and I love World Cup. But back to Caitlin, I think she is classy, and she is brought everything to the WNBA. And if why do they – I get bullied. I'm a white, tall, beautiful girl, and I get bullied, too, by people. So I'm not going to let them break me down. And she is class, and just her basketball playing. She threw her, the ball around the back of her the other night and passed it to one of her teammates, and they dunked it. I mean, it was amazing. She is an amazing basketball player. So they're, why can't we all get along, you know?
1: Back up real quick. Wait, she dunked it? Caitlin Clark passed to a player and they dunked it? Okay, exactly. I love the exaggeration. It'd be nice, sure. Me. She didn't dunk it, though.
4: I don't really watch WNBA, but because of Caitlin Clark, I have been watching because of
1: exactly.
4: this. But I don't watch basketball. Golf. You're welcome, Johnny Ballgame.
1: Great stuff. Love you. There's Beth. Keep calling every single week, Beth. Love you. Okay, the Caitlin Clark deal. Or whatever chapter we're on right now, it just has all these layers and for whatever the reason, and first off, what she said about the likability, this might not make sense, but if you don't hate Caitlin Clark, she's really likable. She's just a baller. Shows up in a backpack, ready to go. No glitz, no glamour, no super-duper outfit walking into the arena. Nothing. No look-at-me commercial campaigns. She almost doesn't want it. She just wants to hoop. And that, I think, is part of it, because she's white. Yes, that's part of it. But she also plays basketball in a way that Wayne Gretzky played hockey, or that Magic and Bird played basketball, or that, let's say, Bill Walton played basketball, or I'll even go Arvydas Sabonis before the injuries in Lithuania when he was like a 7-foot Larry Bird. She sees things happen 2-3 steps before they happen. She has that sixth sense, and so few players, even at that level, have that. And I think that's been a big draw for me. That's why I like watching Caitlin Clark play basketball. She's sick, dude. She's like a Pistol Pete, man. Like Pistol Pete, by the way, put him in that group, too. The passing, they saw things develop. It's almost like they have this genius with the game. And for whatever reason, there's been an unprecedented surge, you guys, of public interest, media viewership, hell, economic activity wherever she goes. Certainly women's basketball, she's been the catalyst for that. This wasn't just in the WNBA. Matter of fact, she was bigger in college. The college, Iowa, the Big Ten did a better job of marketing her than the WNBA. And that's embarrassing. When she's on ABC or ESPN, It's 2.5 to 2.7 million viewers. The Indiana Fever, they lead the NBA in road attendance, and they're over 3,000 more people than next best. And those arenas, you know, they're not selling out every night. The number two basketball jersey purchased in this country, it was Caitlin Clark. Number one was Steph. So, yeah. She sold more jerseys than Wemby in this country. What? Yes. Like, I don't love the women's basketball either. My first job in this business was a broadcaster for a women's basketball team. I traveled with the team. I broadcasted more women's basketball than probably anybody listening to this show right now. And I like it, but the men put on a better show. They do, and I prefer men's basketball. But she sells more jerseys than every NBA player but Steph. League-wide, how about this? Since Caitlin Clark became a WNBA player, overall, league-wide merchandise has skyrocketed over 500%. The Atlanta Dream, the Chicago Sky, Washington Mystics, Las Vegas Aces. Whenever the Fever come to town, they move their games to a bigger arena. If you want to see Caitlin Clark play, well, the game's going to be sold out. So you got to go to the resale market. You know what you're going to pay above the face value of the ticket? 140% for Caitlin Clark. She's put a $1 billion footprint on this league. The new collective bargaining agreement that was just signed in 2026 for the WNBA, call it the Caitlin CBA, the Caitlin bargaining agreement. How about this? Stuart Kovacs, my producer. What's the minimum salary a WNBA player makes right now? Do you know?
5: I feel like it's maybe like $100,000.
1: Yeah, maybe. Right?
5: Right, something like
1: grand?
5: That. Yeah.
1: Yeah, okay. Guys, it's a 44-game regular season. It's half the NBA. The league minimum salary in the WNBA is $275,000. Lowest player in the league is making $275,000. That was not the case before the Caitlin bargaining agreement. 11 years, $2.2 billion from a media rights deal. That's where leagues make money. They make it from TV and media rights. And that money gets divvied up all throughout the teams, and that's how they live. Obviously, attendance, popcorn, jersey sales is great too. But that's the main chunk. And Caitlin Clark got them that historic deal. Not only that, but the league's expanding. I mean, I could even attach that to the Caitlin phenomenon. Portland, Toronto, got new teams coming in to the WNBA. So she might be disrespected. Stuart Kovacs, my producer, says, is she the most disrespected athlete in the country? Been thinking about this all day. Well, certainly not by fans. I could argue she's the most respected athlete in the country. She's a woman, and she's doing all this? What the hell? These are facts. Look them up. You can do this, too. I don't have any secret resources or sources. No, I'm looking at the stuff that you can look at. Easy peasy stuff. The WNBA has this resource, man. And they built the cabin right by the river, Yellowstone style, when they migrated to Montana in 1880. They got the perfect log cabin right by the river. The perfect resource. We can live off of this. Everything we do is built off our location being close to this river. And the WNBA is taking a leak in the river. They're peeing in it. Don't pee in the pool, man. We need that. Charter flights? Speaking of my time as a women's basketball broadcaster, we didn't have chartered flights, dude. I flew with the team. Try flying from Spokane, Washington to Ruston, Louisiana. No chartered flights. It took us like 20 hours to make that trip. Well, now the WNBA has all charter flights because of the concern of Caitlin Clark traveling through public airports. So, yeah, even when the Fever aren't playing, two other teams, charter flight. Like, why are they peeing in the river? When you have this resource, WNBA, max its value. You're not. I should know every Caitlin Clark game. Jesus, she's hurt half the time. You're getting her hurt? What? That's the most valuable asset you've ever had. What are you doing? You're trying to, prove a point? I could get to this too. Excuse me. Caitlin Clark could go do banana ball and make way more money. The Caitlin Clark traveling all-stars coming to an arena near you. Well, who would they play? Who cares? I don't care now. You don't care now. You go to see Caitlin Clark. Play the Serbian national team. You know, play the Russian. I can't say that now. Play the German women's national team. Keep bringing them in. If the WNBA has the guts, play a WNBA team. Caitlin, pick her team, just barnstorm. Dude, if she'd played a basketball game in Kinnick Stadium in Iowa in the summertime with no bad weather, she'd sell that out, a football stadium. When Caitlin Clark misses a game, it hurts the value of your league. I mean, by the way, WNBA right now, attendance average is about 11 a game, 11,000. 3 years ago, when Caitlin Clark was playing in college, average attendance was 6,000. It's doubled, dude. Other players don't like it. I get it. They don't like, for whatever reason, Caitlin Clark became the queen of women's basketball or the face of women's basketball. And it's okay to hate that system. It's okay to say, I hate how in this country, society, culture, whatever, Caitlin Clark, who, let's say, isn't the best player in the world, can be the most popular. It shouldn't be like that. It should be Asia Wilson. It's not. And she's better than Caitlin Clark. I think she has like 4 or 5 league MVPs. But that's not how it goes. So it's okay to hate that system, that we live in a system where someone like Caitlin Clark is going to be here in the rest of the league. Every other player is below her significantly. And it's not a basketball thing. For whatever reason, it's just it's a style thing. I mean, the way she plays, not many in the WNBA have that style. I don't know the answer. I wish I did. I don't know. Because she's white. There's a lot of white players in the league. Like, well, I don't know, but she does. She has this effect. And other players, you might not like how she got this effect. She doesn't even like it. But it's dumb to not realize Caitlin Clark's impact and how women's basketball can continue to elevate. Stop poisoning the river of resource that you have. You've never had this. You need that river. Like, for example, Caitlin Clark's not the best. Ooh, I hate that argument. The best player in every sport is never the most popular. Very rarely. For example, Serena Williams is 44 years old. She's playing in Wimbledon on Tuesday. Where's she playing? What court? Center court for a fart knocker wild card entry round game that in any other instance would be out in the Wimbledon boondocks or in front of friends and family. No, They're putting it on center court because they're not going to pee in their river because they know that's going to be the biggest, most talked about match. Who cares if she hasn't played in however many years or she's not ranked or she's not deserving? There's no Title IX here. Everything's not even Steven anymore. You got to fight for it. And you have this in Caitlin Clark. And you know what? You're lucky. She's not a jerk. She doesn't, if she knows her power, she isn't corrupt. She doesn't use her power in a poor way. Dude, she just wants to ball. And if you guys are going to keep peeing in the river, then Caitlin Clark should take her ball and find out a better way to monetize her basketball ability. Dude, she'd sell out anywhere she went. So when Stuart Kovac says, is she the most disrespected athlete in the country? Dude, by her league? By her peers? I don't think anybody is even close to doing more for her sport than Caitlin Clark for women's basketball. I'd have to maybe like go back to like Tiger in golf. Tiger was bigger than golf. We'll get to the calls. We'll get to the calls. Johnny Ballgame. Westwood One Sports Night, guys. Download the Westwood One Sports app.
0: U.S. men's national team has wrapped up group play. Up next, the round of 32 on Wednesday. How far can they go? Let's find out. Westwood One Sports.
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1: 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We'll get to these calls, and we're packed. It feels like every time I do the Caitlin Clark talk, it dominates the show. I'm not trying to do that tonight. And it always feels like it always gets political, too, which I don't love. I'd never talk politics. You'll never hear that on this show. Let's start with Baltimore. Our main man, Bert, in Baltimore. You're first up, Bert. What do you know? What do you say?
2: What's up, Ballgame? Yeah, I feel you on the passion behind Caitlin Clark. I actually picked up the phone to talk about soccer, but Wicked actually had Christine Brennan on the show before yours to talk about her new book and Caitlin Clark. I'm 53 years old. She's the most disrespected athlete in professional sports of my entire lifetime. Not just by the players, but by the league and the commissioner. Yesterday, one of the hosts had on a former Deloitte employee who reported directly to Kathy Engelbert, and he pointed out a couple of really neat things that tied directly into what Christine was saying earlier today about how disassociated with the underlings, with the lower level staff, and really just putting almost the entire blame of how unprepared what the league was to deal with some of the jealousy and issues that might arise by the commissioner doing absolutely nothing, having no conversation with the players, giving no direction, having no communication, blah, blah, blah, blah, blah. I think it's fascinating.
1: Thanks for the call, Bert in Baltimore. And I agree with you. Maybe she should have done more to prepare the rest of the league for the Caitlin Clark effect. But, I mean, they have eyes, they have ears, they have brains. I mean, just realize this resource you have and max its value, protect its value, prevent burnout or waste, align it with your whole strategic vision. I don't see the WNBA doing that in regards to Caitlin Clark at all. Let's get to Detroit. Super Rashide with Johnny Ballgame. What you got, Super? Bring it.
3: What's good, Johnny? I appreciate you. I wanted to talk soccer and then Caitlin Clark and the most disrespected athlete. But I'm going to tell you what they told me. They said, I could be one of the greatest of all time. It's showtime. So let's get to soccer, bro. Soccer, why are we playing this game of it needs help? It doesn't need help. Soccer needs help. We are Americans. We need to reinvent soccer. We need to create a better version of soccer if it's going to be successful for us. In this hemisphere of Canada, America, Mexico, South America, over on this side of the Atlantic or one of those oceans, over on this side, we have to reinvent it and do a different version. Now, if they want to keep doing the regular version, which I have some ideas on how to make soccer better, and hopefully I can sell that to some people in America to make this new version of soccer. Why are we acting like we are not the leaders of athletics and entertainment? We are the leaders. We need to point and show them a better way, because soccer, bro, let's be real, it's boring. Not all the time, but about 85 to 90% of the time, it's boring. Half of it, more than half of the game is played right there in the middle of the freaking field. The field is too big. That's one thing. You have to smallen up the field. And then you probably have to take some of the players out. It's too many players if you smallen up the field. But it's one of the key things, and I got some other good ideas on how to make it better. But it's going to cost. Now, let's get to Caitlin Clark. I think it's – are you still there?
1: Yeah, I'm still here, brother.
3: Okay. Now, Caitlin Clark, I don't think so much – I think it's a double effect. The one effect would be this. I don't believe that the black players are hating on her because she's white. I believe – I don't care what color she was or is, her getting this much attention is going to get some players pissed off anyway, because they're coddling her no matter what color she is, like Michael Jordan. Michael Jordan took a lot of punishment. So I think just by her getting that special treatment. Now, on the other hand, I do believe that some media, some white people are overly embellishing her, making some black people that are players somewhat envious, because they're giving her too much hype. So it goes both ways. It can go either way. But for the most part, I don't believe all of the players are hating on her because she's white. I just believe that they were going to rough her up anyway, because they're like, hey, you're one of us. We're going to rough you up some more and rough you up a little bit more. So, but then again, the media needs to tone it down too. It's like, bro, and you, bro, on that. Listen, there's going to be another Caitlin Clark that's going to come through the pipeline. So, no, the players do not need to say, oh, we need to coddle her. Well, they don't need to beat her up, but they don't need to feel like she's the only person that's going to ever, forever save their league. She's not, because there's going to be others coming through the pipeline. You know what I'm saying?
1: Appreciate
3: and the
1: you.
3: Most disrespected,
1: yeah.
3: The most disrespected athlete is Colin Kaepernick, bruh.
1: Thank you. Super Reside. By the way, Israel. Oh, Israel, you wrote us a song last week. Yeah, we might have to bust that out. If you're holding, you will have time. We will get to you. I'm Johnny Ballgame, Westwood One Sports Night. Give us another quick one. We'll be right back. Stuart Kovacs producing. Peyton Lodge running the board.
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0: It's Westwood One Sports Night with Johnny Ballgame.
1: The WNBA didn't make Caitlin Clark. No, she brought her star with her to the league, and she brought a bigger star than any other player has ever brought to the league. And why? Who the hell knows? But who the hell cares? Like, I think that's the reason that the first general you hear, like, players don't like her. I don't think it's her. They don't like the fact that they built that league, which is a great league. Good for them. Blood, sweat, tears. They put everything into the W. And Caitlin Clark comes and it's just, okay, now everything is about her? No. And if that's what they said to me, I'd say, yeah, I know. Yeah, it baffles me too. But look at this resource. Look at just the beginning of what she's given this league. And we're not even nice to her yet. So that's what I would say. And I think that's what bugs them. They have this league, this foundation, and they don't want to just give the whole thing to Caitlin Clark because she's not the best player. But that's not how it is. Tim Tebow wasn't a good NFL quarterback. He was a star, one of the biggest stars in the league. He wasn't even good. You don't have to be great to be a star. That's why you don't know what the star is. It's the it factor. You don't know it. And with Caitlin, it's her style. And I think it's the personality, too. They like the fact that she's not, brash with a personality. She's not showing up in, you know, $5,000 outfits, although there's nothing wrong with that. I like that part of the WNBA. But Caitlin Clark, she shows up in sweats, in a backpack, and she wants to go play ball. We'll get back to these calls. I'm Johnny Ballgame on Westwood One Sports, and I appreciate all you guys. We're going to Los Angeles. Bruce in L.A. Appreciate you, man. Go for it.
2: Hey, Ballgame. How you doing? I just want to comment on Caitlin Clark. I agree with the lady caller who called in earlier that they're bullying her, they're hating her, they're assaulting her because they're jealous of her. And why are they jealous? Because she's intelligent, she's attractive, she's very popular with the fans, and she's white, man. I'm glad that a few people said, and she's white. She sells out the arenas better than anyone else, the highest television ratings. And sure, it is true that someone like Michael Jordan was bullied as well. But for Caitlin Clark, you can take what Michael Jordan

0: Michael was great. They handed it to him, and he took it to a global level that it wasn't before. But the WNBA needs, I would think, this Caitlin Clark effect. Cultivate it. Max its value. Protect it. Really odd in some cases where it doesn't. And I don't want to just say it was because she's white. I don't believe that. There's a lot of white stars in that league. It's the fact that she was, and for them, just given the whole thing. And it's like everybody will diminish everything that happened in the WNBA before Caitlin Clark showed up. She sells more jerseys than every other player in the league combined. Okay, it's different. It's like Tiger in golf. Just roll with it. That's where I am with this thing. I don't know as to exactly why she sells out every arena she goes in. Five WNBA teams can't even play in their normal venue because they want to monetize the Caitlin Clark effect, so they move down the street and play it in the NBA venue and sell it out. She's just good business. I don't know why they're not kissing her ass. If I was in that league and I saw somebody abuse Caitlin Clark, I'd walk up to her and smack her in the face. Then I'd become the most popular player in the league. Could you imagine if Caitlin Clark had like an enforcer, like a tough person, a tough girl, and punched somebody? She'd be the second most popular player in the league because she was defending Caitlin Clark. People would love that. All right. Where are we going? Michigan, Mr. Positive. Welcome to the show. Go for it.
1: Good evening, Johnny Ballgame. Hey, you've got an interesting conundrum here. The zeitgeist. She's successful. Yes. To me, there's a Jackie Robinson effect. And just hear me out for a second. It's not because of racial or white or black. She became so successful, and the zeitgeist, people weren't ready for it. So what she has to do is she changed the temperament of the game. She has to lead by example. Okay, we were not expecting a person, white or black, to have, like you said, the it factor. So because she became so successful, and the dynamics behind her being so successful, we weren't prepared for it. So like a lot of people thinking that's maybe racial, she's white, the blacks are jealous. No. WNBA, arguably before Caitlin Clark came in, was not necessarily a sport that was lauded and many people saw it. So whatever happened, that zeitgeist, that environment where somebody just took advantage of it, being good, and just happened to captivate the world at the right time, the right moment. I mean, this is very philosophical, what is going on. It tells you something about our culture. It tells you something about how we get along with each other. There's so many dynamics to this. And sorry to go so esoteric, philosophical, epistemologically, what it's all about, but I mean, you're creating it's the perfect storm. It's the perfect storm at how it came about. Yeah.
0: Thanks for the call, Mr. Positive in Michigan. I was talking earlier about, you know, the CBA, and I called it jokingly the Caitlin bargaining agreement. It should have been that. It should have been Caitlin because she is the reason that the league has this nice stuff. For example, I told Stu last hour that the minimum salary for a WNBA player, they play 44 games in a season, that'll jump to 50 next year. Why? Well, they need Caitlin Clark in more arenas. So it'll be a 50-game schedule, okay? Minimum salary now is $270,000. That feels like a lot of money for a 50-game season in a team, in a league like the WNBA. It's like minor league hockey players don't make anything close to that. And it's but that feels like a lot of money. Well, you know what the before the last season?

0: WNBA before Caitlin Clark? You want to know what the minimum salary was in the WNBA? And again, people in the league don't like her. Before this new CBA that they signed this year, minimum salary in the WNBA was 66 grand. It's now 270. And you're gonna push her on the throat? You're gonna talk bad behind her back? You're not gonna let her with the pretty girls in the cafeteria? No, because she has all this because she's doing all this for you? Again, she's not even a jerk about it. Like, she's a nice, it feels like it. And if she was a jerk behind the scenes, we'd hear about it. She's not. And she is the most responsible reason that the minimum salary in that league went from 66 grand to 270. 270 from 66 grand? Are you kidding me? It's an entirely different life. Ask anybody who's made 66 grand that went on to make 270. What? That changed in a year. The CBA. A year. Caitlin Clark got that. The worst player in the league. Caitlin Clark got her a raise of, I'm going to carry the one, $204,000 raise. Don't pee in the pool. Caitlin Clark is your resource. She is your river stream here. Everything you do to build this beautiful log cabin in Montana in 1880 that you just settled in. You build your home by the river. You need it. WNBA, look at this river that showed up. 310-840-4910. Let's get to Arizona. Johnny. I love it when a Johnny can talk to another Johnny in Arizona. What you got, man?
1: You know, every household should have a Johnny. And Caitlin Clark, here, I want to take the dinner plate and go backwards. She is the prime rib, the filet mignon. And then we have people that played in club ball that I would go pay $20 at the pond, the duck pond in Anaheim. And these people are freaking going, well, this is my daughter. They've played for the love of the game. And then I'm going to redress it even further back. My older sister played before Clippers games. I mean, she didn't get paid nothing. She played for the love of the game. And this is what Caitlin Clark achieved by all of us down the line. There's no reason that anybody should have a knock other than the WNBA. They're dropping the ball. And that's it.
0: Agree. Agree. They're dropping the ball almost literally on this. Thanks for the call, Johnny in Arizona. You're right. The WNBA commissioner, league office, administration, I mean, they should be pro or team Caitlin, you'd think, but it doesn't feel that way. It doesn't. Let's go to Chicago. This will be interesting. Raphael is with us, and Raphael, is your brother asleep right now? Are you listening to this hiding under your covers? Welcome, Raphael.
2: Actually, no. I'm just sitting on my bed. But, yeah, Caitlin Clark, I think she's phenomenal. I get this is a push, but I've been thinking about this. If she's that good, does she really deserve to be in a league like this? Like, the WNBA is full of a bunch of not-so-good average players, but Caitlin Clark is something else. And do you really think, and this might sound crazy, just hold your breath, that she could play in the NBA, or would it just be too much? And I think it might be too much, but, like, if she could, that would be phenomenal.
0: Yeah, would never happen, Raphael, ever. Thank you for the call. And it doesn't have to happen. Caitlin Clark has proved she doesn't need men in basketball to sell out arenas. And she's the only woman that's ever been able to prove that. Mad respect. She doesn't need guys. She can do it herself. It's like Leonardo DiCaprio in The Departed when Jack Nicholson's character and his goon are saying, hey, these dudes are coming to get you, and they're going to kill you. And Leonardo DiCaprio looks at him. He's like, eh, this isn't something I can handle myself. That's Caitlin Clark. She doesn't need all that stuff. But what she needs is a league that's going to, I don't know, respect. I don't think she needs anything else, but if not just these stupid controversies. That's where the WNBA has dropped this. It's negative talk. It should be the opposite. Capitalize, maximize this value. Like I said, she could go do banana ball and probably sell out a football stadium playing basketball. The Caitlin Clark traveling all-stars. She picks her team. They'll probably make more money playing on her team than in the WNBA. She picks the opponents. Whoever, it doesn't matter. Nobody goes to see the opponent when they go to a Caitlin Clark game unless it's like Angel Reese. And I don't know what she's making in the W. Caitlin, get Angel Reese in your new league. Bring in the national team from all these other countries. They'll play you. They want the gate receipt. It's not going to be hard for Caitlin Clark traveling all-stars to find opponents to come to a packed United Center, the house that Jordan built, to play a basketball game and collect that revenue. It'll be easy peasy. And she would clean up. The WNBA, you better hope she doesn't want to do that. Because it would kind of be a circus McGurkus. It's a barnstorm, yeah. Nobody does that now, kinda. Caitlin Clark could. She'd sell out every arena she goes in, guys. Every single one. Tony in South Carolina, you're next up. Tony, what you got?
3: Tony. You got me fired up, man. I love your passion. I think Caitlin Clark, you mentioned it, the Tiger Woods effect. She moves the needle, but your callers are dancing around it. It's a fact, without a doubt, a shadow of a doubt. Instead of getting punched in the neck, these girls should be helping her off the floor, whispering in her ear, thank you. Thank you for what you do. But I compare her to like Larry Bird, Magic Johnson telling stories about Bird getting in people of other races, getting in their face saying, hey, I'm going to get this ball. I'm going to the corner over there and I'm going to turn around and I'm going to drop three right in your face. That is who she is. She plays like an African-American player. She talks trash like one and she gives it to them like one. And I know they work just as hard, but there is a bit of one of your callers touched on it, Jackie Robinson. Just imagine the abuse he took. Not close to what Caitlin Clark is taking, but he was still Rookie of the Year. He was still an all-star. So the writers were voting on all that, not the players, because he never would have got those awards. But Caitlin Clark is one of those basketball players that plays in your face, loud, and gets it done. And they should be thanking her, like you're saying, over and over about the raises and the salaries. Like you said, I've made 60-something thousand dollars, and I've been fortunate to go not quite that high, but, buddy, life changes when you get into another tax bracket like that. It changes dramatically.
0: Hell yeah.
3: I think you're nailing it. You're nailing it. I just think the callers are dancing around it. There is a touch of race to it, I think. Just a very who is this white girl? You know, what does she think she's doing? What, you know, but she's benefiting everybody, the whole league. Nobody watches the WNBA. And even in college, Angel Reese at LSU, this battle between her and Caitlin Clark. Caitlin Clark beats South Carolina her junior year, and her senior year, LSU upsets Caitlin Clark. So
0: that was huge. Huge. And that was a huge stadium. Thank you for the call, Tony, in South Carolina. Caitlin Clark versus Angel Reese was badass. It was extraordinary. It was splendid. I loved it. Yes, I loved that. And it's not even essentially like because she's the best player. But it is the style that she plays. Like I said, she sees things happen 3 seconds before they happen. I saw that with Magic. I saw it with Bird. I saw it with Bill Walton. And I'll even throw Arvydas Sabonis before the injuries when he was balling in Lithuania. He looked like a 7-foot Larry Bird. Like, Caitlin Clark sees the floor, the passer, Pistol Pete Maravich. But she's incorporated this, you know, Steph Curry type of style to the women's game, where it's a good shot no matter where she is inside a half court. Let's go to Texas. Shannon in Texas. You're live with Johnny Ball Game. Shannon, what you got?
4: Appreciate you taking the call. I love the show, first of all. So I wanted to touch on the how people were drawn to MJ, how he was picked on in the league when he first came in. I've been privileged to be able to watch Magic, MJ, Kobe, and now LeBron throughout my lifetime. But I remember when he first came in and the league was roughing him up, and the Bad Boy Pistons used to clothesline him every time. But what changed for MJ and how he started to get respect from the league is whenever they brought in Rodman. And I think with Caitlin Clark, until she has a teammate that's willing to stick up for her and take the technique, because she can't hurt her image. She's the cash cow. And the league is really dumb to not try to protect her. But it's not going to change until one of her teammates actually steps up for her. And that's really what changed when you started to see the dynasty with the Bulls. Is MJ, when the Tungwa came out, it didn't matter. He was going to score regardless of what happened. If the rest were going to call the foul or not, it did not matter. But with Caitlin Clark, she needs one of her teammates to step up to protect her image through the league, but still be able to get the disrespect from the league to stop.
0: Thanks for the call, Shannon in Texas. What could the WNBA do to help? I mean, obviously, stop roughing her up the way it is, higher suspensions. I don't know. I mean, does the WNBA, does the league, if almost like if you pulled the league, do you want to go back to way it was before Caitlin Clark? It's like they want their cake and they want to eat it too. Like they want to get all this nice stuff that Caitlin Clark got them. They want to get it on their own, and good for them. I respect that. But people weren't interested in the WNBA before Caitlin Clark showed up. Many, many people. Not everybody. I'm not generalizing this, but you've seen the stats. 2.5 million people watch every Indiana Fever game that's on national television. That's a major get. That's all right. Myron. Let's get to Myron on the line in Dallas. What you got, Myron? Bring it.
5: Johnny Ball Game, how you doing? And let me first say, you're definitely bringing it tonight like you bring it every night, man. You're one of my favorite hosts. I love your energy. I love your vibe.
0: Thanks,
5: your previous
0: brother.
5: Your previous caller. He touched on it. I mean, he really knocked it out the park when he compared Caitlin Clark to Larry Bird, because that's exactly what's happening here with the difference of her being a female and Larry Bird being a male. Now, we got to go back to that era of Bird. You got to remember, the NBA at that time was at a low until Bird and Magic came in, and that rival that, you know, escalated it up. So
0: yep.
5: I think that this is a similar path. Unfortunately, because it's females instead of males and the money that's involved, I think that plays a big part into it. But I love her. I love her style of play. I love her trash talk. And it's just one of those things where you're always going to have haters when you have a great player. And that's all I wanted to mention.
0: I appreciate you calling and listening. Myron in Big D. Let's get to Mark in San Pedro. Mark, San Pedro, you're up.
6: Hey, how you doing, Johnny? Hey, one name you guys are going to remember is Misha Hines-Allen. She is the Dennis Rodman of the WNBA, and they signed her specifically to protect Caitlin Clark. That was probably the biggest and smartest move the Fever have done all offseason. Sophie Cunningham's coming around to finally protecting her, but Hines-Allen, man, she steps in front of Caitlin Clark. Any physical contact, she's really doing her best, but they got to do a better job of protecting her. And this goes back to your last caller. Remember, a few years ago, Angel Reese actually said something in an interview. She said, "I don't want this game to be remembered over one person." She didn't name Caitlin Clark specifically, But she goes, I want to be remembered for that too. No one's going to admit that it's Caitlin Clark's success and why things are going the way they are. Like Angel Reese specific, Asia Wilson's butthurt about her Nike contract deal. Swoops, you know, she can't stand Caitlin Clark. We didn't bring it up. No one's ever going to admit that all this success is really around Caitlin Clark. John, you're amazing what you do. I just want to leave you with that thought.
0: Appreciate the call. We'll get to more. 310-840-4910. Typically, this is like an 80% NFL show, and I knew what I was doing. I thought about it all day when Stuart Kovacs, in this show's Google Doc, our producer, wrote down, is Caitlin Clark the most disrespected athlete in America? And I thought, okay, we will open up this can of worms. I've never shared my Caitlin Clark theories on this show before. I let them all out, and this is what happens. Again, I don't get it either. I could have talked about any American athlete there that's currently playing, you guys, and I don't think I'm getting the call volume I had for Caitlin Clark. I can't explain it either, but it is there. So cultivate it, WNBA. Max its value. Protect it. I'm not saying a totally different set of rules, but when people are being a witch, not that with a B, then deal with it. 310-840-4910. I got Stuart Kovacs producing. I got Peyton Lodge running our Westwood One board. I'm Johnny Ballgame, and maybe, just maybe, we can get to some NFL next on Westwood One Sports Night. Download the Westwood One Sports app.
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10: 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It appears by its own numbers, the U.S. government seems insolvent. 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

0: was going to get to some Brendan Sorsby stuff because I don't think the NFL is going to be all that eager to let Brendan Sorsby in even in 2027. I don't see a rush for Roger Goodell to let a known gambling addict in recovery join a league which generates a huge part of revenue directly and indirectly with gambling. The NFL is a gambling league. You want gambling addicts being a part of it? That's a big risk, man. Smoke a cigarette when you're pumping gas. There's a reason you can't do that. That's very, very risky. I don't know. So I wanted to add on that, but again, Caitlin Clark took over our radio here. Stuart Kovacs producing, we got Peyton Lodge running our board. Stuart, NFL headlines. I want to kind of bundle a few of these together. And if this strikes your fancy, anybody listening, call 310-840-4910. And you'll have your boy Johnny Ballgame on Westwood One Sports Night. Stuart Kovacs, what you have for us tonight? Stuart Kovacs tonight.
1: Yes.
0: There he is.
1: There we go. All right. We have the Brandon Ayuk saga that continues. It just doesn't seem to be stopping. And the latest is him posting a 3.5-minute video where he continues to ask out of the 49ers. He wants to sign with the Commanders. He said some not nice stuff about it. General Manager John Lynch, what do you make of this whole Brandon Ayuk situation and maybe possibly heading to the Commanders eventually here, we would think?
0: For those fans in Bang Bang Niner Gang that say, look, we don't draft all that well, they definitely point to Brandon Ayuk. That was a reach pick from Arizona State during the COVID draft. It was. And look, you pay him elite level money. Wide receiver one, no question. Big time money. And obviously you don't like him, this, that, everything that got in the way. He did not take a snap for your team last year, and you were still a Super Bowl contender. Not a snap. What a waste that was. And now, dude, he's just making it harder for the Niners who are trying to realistically move him. Like, they don't want to just give him away. And now they're going to have to pay probably some of the salary to even move him out. They don't want to do that. They already have dead money that they're going to have to absorb because of this dude. And I'm sorry, but career year, Brandon Ayuk, 8 touchdowns. 8. If I'm going to pay that money to a wide receiver, what the hell, man? I need you in the end zone. My opinion, the 3 best receivers ever in this order: Jerry Rice, Randy Moss, Terrell Owens. Why? They got to the end zone, man. Those guys have like 150 touchdowns plus each. Brandon Ayuk, 8 touchdowns? I need my receiver one. If you're going to have a great year, you got to give me 14, 15 teeters. I mean, look at like T.O., 150 touchdowns. That's 15 teeters in a 10-year career. I mean, that's crazy. That's good. That's what I need. Brandon Ayuk, even if he does go where he wants to go, Stuart, I'm not in. I don't think he's an elite. I'm not in, man. I don't want him on my team. All pass.
1: All right, moving. Speaking of another wide receiver, DJ Moore, he was kind of the Buffalo Bills impact signing of the offseason. Well, this week Josh Allen kind of lauded DJ Moore for his leadership and playing at a high level in his 8 years in the league. DJ Moore last year, 6 touchdowns, 682 yards, 50 catches. He did have 1,300 yards in 2023 in his first year with the Bears, and he had 3 straight 1,000-yard seasons with the Panthers. Do you think DJ Moore, combined with the new head coach in Buffalo, Joe Brady, do you think this is enough to put Buffalo over the top?
0: When the wide receiver is the missing piece, because that's kind of what this is. Heck, Washington Commander fans are thinking that too with Ayuk. When a receiver is the missing piece, I have several examples of that in my head, and most of them didn't work out well. When the receiver was the missing piece. Man, if the Buffalo Bills finally get to the Super Bowl, is it because the addition of DJ Moore to that offense? I will be surprised if I'm saying that, but I think all they need, Stu, is what you said there. Give Josh Allen a DJ Moore Carolina Panther season. 85 catches, 1,100 yards, 7, 8, 9 teeters, and I think you're probably good to go. Plus, just the threat of having him out there helps Khalil Shakir, the tight ends that Josh Allen loses, and Jimbo catches a lot of balls out of the backfield there. I don't think it's the missing piece, but Stuart, it's not going to hurt him.
1: All right, with the World Cup being here in the United States, FIFA, of course, has a rule where it mandates that all games be played on grass. So that means all of the NFL stadiums where these games are taking place, they have rolled grass down, and NFL players are noticing, including George Kittle, who says that basically says that if the NFL cared more about the players, that they would go back to natural grass. So do you think we could see natural grass being brought back to the NFL at some point, especially with all the injuries we've seen?
0: I think it's too big of an ask, Stu. This is going to have to be in a CBA, and the players are going to have to be willing to maybe even give up part of their salary, which won't happen. I mean, owners are not going to say, hey, we don't want it. Owners are just going to say it's too hard to maintain. It's too expensive. But George Kittle makes a good point. Well, don't you want to invest in your players' safety? Look, if he could cut the percentage down of nobody likes the ACL injuries, and they happen all the time. I would love to see the league do this, but I think they're too cheap to do this, even though it's an industry that, what, $25 billion this thing collects every year now? I don't think they're going to do that, Stu. I'd be cool with it, though, but grass looks cool. Players always usually say it's better to fall on and feel. Go for it, but I don't think the league's going to do that. If it was feasible, Stu, I think the league would have already done it.
1: Yeah, it's hard to argue that. Caleb Williams, he recently filed a trademark for the term Iceman, but it was not allowed as the U.S. Patent and Trademark Office refused his application for Iceman. Obviously, George Gervin, the former NBA player, the legendary NBA player, he is most known as Iceman, but, it just doesn't seem like Caleb Williams is going to get this passed. What do you make of this whole saga with Caleb Williams wanting to be called Iceman?
0: Dude, Iceman nickname is too generic. It's for everybody. You can't put a patent on Iceman. It'd be like me trying to put a patent on Johnny Boy. Right, Johnny Boy, everybody, Johnny Boy, I doubt that has somebody patent. If they did, great job. It's too generic. Everybody says Johnny Boy. Look, George Gervin, Chuck Liddell, what, Maverick and Goose, Val Kilmer, Iceman, what they call Ben Hogan, the Iceman, the Wee Iceman, Red Grange was the Wheaton Iceman, like, didn't Drake refer to himself as the Iceman? Like, no, dude, there's other Icemans. You can't be the one. You're 23 years old. No way. I'm with the patent office on that. There's certain things you could patent. Great. Not Iceman, man. It's too broad, man. Too many people have already used it, and it's a really cool nickname. So, yeah. No way, Stu. No way.
1: All right, Tom Brady had some high praise for Aaron Rodgers this week, saying, quote, I think there's no greater passer of the football than Aaron Rodgers. The way it comes out of his hand, the way he spins and delivers it with pace and accuracy, there's only probably about three people in NFL history that could do it like him, but he did say that Rodgers was the best in terms of throwing the football. Obviously, not in terms of being the best quarterback of all time, but just pure talent, pure throwing talent. Do you think Brady's right? Do you think Rodgers is the best?
0: Yeah, I mean, God, the flick of the wrist for Rodgers. And if you're a geek about throwing, and I am big time, I've watched everybody throw. I love this conversation. And Aaron Rodgers, Mahomes does it too. It's almost just like with they figure out a way to get all that strength built up from their body to just flick the wrist and have all that strength on a wrist flick, and the ball just looks immaculate. And Aaron Rodgers is as fun a thrower for me to ever watch. He's up there. And I wish I would have seen this, but I don't know if you guys remember this, some of my old school folks, but before the evolution of TV, where they're all wider now and the aspect ratio was what it was, when we were growing up on the square TVs, guys, the one thing that I would notice for the best arms in the league, and maybe you remember this, maybe you don't, but the best or the strongest arm quarterbacks in like the 80s, they would, in the 90s, they would throw the ball ahead of the screen. So the cameraman would have to catch up with the football. If you watch an old game, watch an old Elway game from like 1987, he threw the ball so hard, he beat the cameraman. And Elway did that all the time. Brett Favre did that all the time. And here's a guy who threw the ball sometimes like Aaron Rodgers. He just wasn't the quarterback or whatever. But my God, he had a cannon and a spin. And that was Michael Vick. Michael Vick could throw the ball like a dream. I've heard people talk in the NFL that have told me like they played with Vick and the way he could spin the ball. Rocket arm. Aaron Rodgers, right there. I'm with him. You know, Elway, Vick, Warren Moon. I mean, God, nobody had a prettier spiral than Warren Moon. But Aaron Rodgers is right there, too. I'm not going to disagree with Thomas, Edward, Patrick, Brady, Jr. I love watching Aaron Rodgers throw the ball, too, Stuart. And that's a fun topic to talk about because it's not best quarterback. Just who threw the best ball, prettiest ball. You know, who could throw it through the tightest windows. And Aaron Rodgers, my gosh, man, crazy some of the stuff he could do. Still do.
1: All right, we'll squeeze one more in here. There's a bunch of new head coaches in the NFL. Coming season, you have Jesse Minter with the Ravens, Joe Brady with the Bills, Todd Monken with the Browns, Clint Kubiak with the Raiders, Jeff Hafley with the Dolphins, Robert Saleh with the Titans, Mike LaFleur with the Cardinals, Kyle Shanahan with the Falcons, John Harbaugh with the Giants, and Mike McCarthy with the Steelers. So of all these new NFL head coaches this season, which one do you think is under the most pressure to have a really good start, really good season, maybe make the playoffs in year one?
0: It's not even close, guys. It's Joe Brady. Buffalo was a fixture in this league. They were hosting playoff games every year with Sean McDermott, winning division championships, going to an AFC championship, you know, having a lead with 13 seconds left, just everything. It's all Joe Brady. Joe Brady needs to prove that he will be the difference and that the reason they were, you know, handcuffed or, you know, snake bit at a certain part of the playoffs was coaching and management. And Joe Brady needs to prove that that's why. And they're going to be different. And because with Buffalo, if you don't go to a Super Bowl, it's really hard telling a Bills fan that they're going to sit there and say, yeah, it was a great year. It's going to be hard to sell Bills fans on that. They need to get back to a Super Bowl. It's been way too damn long, and Josh Allen needs to be the player to get them there. No more OJ in their stadium. Maybe that will bring them, no pun intended, some good juju. Stuart Kovacs, appreciate you. Some NFL headlines. We got two for two with Stuart coming up in Israel. Oh, Israel. Stuart, this guy Israel wrote a rap song about this show last week. I haven't even heard it. Only Peyton Lodge, the board operator, has heard it. He's given it the okay. And top of the hour, we're going to hear it for the first time. I'm Johnny Ballgame. It's Westwood One Sports Night. Download the Westwood One Sports app.
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1: All right, let's finish strong with two for two with Stu.
0: What will the sports world be talking about in the morning? It's two for two with Stu.
2: Giannis getting traded. All right, ball game. We finally had Giannis being traded from the Bucks to the Heat this past week in a deal involving Tyler Hero and a multitude of other players and picks. What do you think about Giannis and the Heat? Are they a team that will immediately be in contention, or is this going to be a bit of a slow rebuild still with him and Bam?
1: Well, I think I'm more interested in Giannis with the Heat than Giannis with the Bucks. Sorry, Milwaukee fans. Maybe that's not fair, but, and I will say, when these trades happen, one player for everything, it never works out for the team that gets everything. Minnesota, when they traded Kevin Garnett, no, not really. Philly, when they traded Charles Barkley, no. Kareem, when Milwaukee traded him, just never seems to work, Stuart.
2: Yeah, it really doesn't. CBS Sports, they recently put out a list of which college football teams will dominate the last half of the decade. They mentioned Ohio State, Georgia, Notre Dame, Texas, Oregon, and Indiana. Of those teams that they mentioned, who do you have the most faith in winning at least one, possibly multiple national championships?
1: Georgia, I've seen it so many times. Kirby Smart has that thing on autopilot, and they have the funds. And that's the number one thing in college football. Who can get the most money to pay to get the best players? Those schools you mentioned, Texas, I just haven't seen them win one for a long time. Oregon has never won one, Stuart. But I'm not saying they're a new blue blood. They absolutely are, and they will. At some point, in my opinion, win a national championship. But, Stuart, yeah, give me Georgia if I'm picking teams. Georgia's going to win another natty in the Kirby Smart era. I'd be shocked if he doesn't. Is Major League Baseball serious about banning prop bets? Be real easy for a player to say, hey, I can guarantee you I won't get two hits tonight. If you think about it. Really easy. I think the dirtiest sports scandal ever, I don't know what it is, but I think it's coming. I just do, and it's going to be, my gosh, we're going to go nuts with it. So what's your thought on that? In the NFL, I don't think there's a rush for them to let Brendan Sorsby in their league. Great stuff coming up, including the song by Israel. Johnny Ballgame.
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1: Guys, want to do the old social media thing, X at Ballgame underscore KTIK, Instagram at Johnny Ballgame underscore KTIK, or just type in John Mallory. Should be able to find me there. Appreciate you guys every Sunday till the wee hours of the morning. Myself, Stuart Kovacs, Peyton Lodge, got you guys covered. I told Peyton no more Caitlin Clark calls. Sorry, guys. We had to shut it down. Caitlin Clark was infiltrating the Westwood One caller system, and the calls were coming in so rapidly. Peyton Lodge, he's in his rookie year, and I don't think he was able. Caitlin Clark just nailed him, you know, and he wasn't able to keep up. But, yeah, we're moving away from the Caitlin Clark calls. I do want to talk about this, though. Israel, the dude who listens every Sunday, and he's a creative guy, I guess. Well, he found me on Facebook, and he made a rap about me or the show or whatever. I haven't heard it. I honestly, I didn't want to listen. I wanted to listen live for the first time like the listener. So I gave it to Peyton Lodge and said, dude, you listen to this. If it's good enough for the air, we'll air it. If not, let's move on. And Peyton, you said you heard it and you thought it was something that we would want to air on the show, huh?
2: Definitely airworthy, yes.
1: Stuart, are you excited?
3: I am pumped for this, yes. I'm very excited to hear what this is going to be like, yeah.
1: Okay, Israel, without anything further, Peyton Lodge, you can go ahead and get that button ready to press. This is Israel on Westwood One Sports Night.

0: thoughts, please?
1: Yeah, that was great. That wasn't like one of those AI generated, you know, sometimes they're all right. Sometimes that was actually genuinely good. Like that was talented. That was good. I enjoyed that.
0: Okay. All right. Good stuff. We're going to get to some calls here. We got Costa. Costa's on the line in Massachusetts, and we'll open it up. Like I said, we're not taking Caitlin Clark calls anymore because we do want to have some other stuff to talk about. So, Costa, hopefully you got something new. Welcome from Massachusetts. Costa, what you got?
2: Hey, man. Yeah, I just want to talk real quick about, like, sports analytics and the negatives of it. Yeah, because I'm in Massachusetts, and I've seen sports analytics kind of, like, poop the bed a few times on different teams. But, talking about the Red Sox right now, they finally just got their fourth win in a row. Our pitcher, Sonny Gray, he had a no-hitter going on into the eighth inning, and he kind of messed it up. And I was like, oh, all right, fine. We don't need a no-hitter. Let's just try to get the win. But then they, like, almost squandered the win, and it was really, really just frustrating. But, like, what these computer analytics can't – they can't measure, like, the human spirit and the drive to win. I just wish more people would unplug the computers. So I think tonight, like, some guys on the Red Sox, they realized that their pitcher threw a no-hitter. Guys just stepped up. Like, I don't know what those guys were thinking about, but we just got our runs. It wasn't a home run hitting game. It's just singles and working hard. Like, these computers can't measure the human spirit, and that's all I wanted to talk about tonight. Thank you.
0: Costa, in your Red Sox, it's crazy. You're not even out of it. The third wild card. Boston's 4.5 back, and we're just at the midway point. That's nothing. I'm an analytics guy. I mean, your dynasty in Boston was built on sabermetrics. It's what Theo Epstein, part of his... He was great, but he was also good with people, too. And you're right, you absolutely can't, you can't quantify the human spirit. You know, love you. The guy comes on my shows all the time, but Ryan Leaf. He's just somebody, you don't know that the human spirit, where it's going to go. And I'm sorry I still use that as an example. There's way more prevalent ones. But, yeah, sometimes you can't tell by, you just don't know. 310-840-4910. We'll take your calls. How about Steph in Santa Cruz? We always go to Santa Cruz. Steph, what you got tonight?
3: Johnny Ball Game, you are official. You got the street cred. I was bopping my head, man. That was sick. Let's do it. You know what? You know what? Today is the day, Johnny Ball Game. It's the takeover. You're taking over, bro.
0: Really? Oh, that'd be nice. Yeah. Sunday nights are working. Yeah. I love this Sunday night shift.
3: That rap puts you over the top, bro.
0: Do you think he's listening right now, Steph? Israel? Yeah. Is he in?
3: Yeah, he should be listening. Yeah. And really quick, before you guys cut me off, leave Caitlin Clark alone. She increased the WNBA. I love her style.
0: Me too. Most people do. Thanks for the call. Most people do. Again, that's why she sells out every building she walks into and has sold more jerseys than every single NBA player except Steph Curry last year. That's just the facts, guys. You can find that information too. And I hate going back in this rabbit hole, but hopefully it doesn't get to the point that she just says, dude, I can... I'm just going to create my own league. I'll do banana ball. That works too. It's not just about the wins and the losses and the love of the game, guys. This is entertainment now. And we don't watch TV anymore. We watch it when it's live sports and people watch banana ball. Like, I think ESPN gets as many, if not more, viewers for banana ball as it had for Padres versus the Rockies. I think it does. So that's a big factor now. And all those people want to see Caitlin Clark play. And the WNBA, why are you peeing in the river here? That's your street.

0: cream of everything. Use it. Protect it. Help it grow. That's what you do when you have that type of talent, that type of resource, which is what it doesn't even matter if she's good or bad at basketball. She's that resource. Whatever the reason is, she got him there. And I get it. The other women are jealous, but they're pissed off because they're, I think they're mad. They wanted to get him there. Why didn't fans like the league 5 years ago? It was good then. It just took this person coming in, Caitlin Clark from Iowa. What now? People care? That's what bugs them, I think. But it shouldn't. It shouldn't. And I don't know if it bugged Dr. J when Magic and Bird came into the league. I doubt it, because Doc got a pay raise because they took their games off tape delay and got a legit television contract. But you know, we don't want, I listen to the radio more than I watch TV that's not sports. Like if I just go home and turn the TV on, I know I'm going to stream this. I'm watching this true crime. I'm big into that history. I'm big into those shows. Ken Burns, docs. That's not TV. That's not live television. I listen to the radio more than I watch live television. So I listen to the radio in my car. People are in their car a lot. So you need live programming, and Caitlin Clark could definitely provide that on her own. Don't think she couldn't, guys. Caitlin Clark doesn't need the WNBA. The WNBA needs Caitlin Clark, and it's like they should, I don't know, realize that a little more. And here I am, dang it, going down the Caitlin Clark rabbit hole, Stuart. Calls are going to light up. Everybody wants to get in on this, but we've told Peyton Lodge, no Caitlin Clark calls, Stuart Kovacs, and you asked, is she the most disrespected athlete in America? Do you believe that, Stuart?
1: I think so. I do think she is, only because you look at the way she's kind of transformed the game, transformed the league, if you will. And I don't know, it feels like it feels like there's a lot of jealousy from players around the league, a lot of hatred. And, you know, we've talked, you know, for almost 2 hours about maybe what some of those reasons are. But I do feel like in terms of her peers, she doesn't get the respect that maybe she deserves.
0: All right. Let's get back to the calls here, Peyton. Why don't you bring in Cameron in Louisville? He wants to talk about, yes, the National Football League. Cameron, I'm saying that right. Louisville.
2: Louisville. Louisville. Louisville. It really doesn't matter, man. If you're from here, though, you pretty much drop the I and the S part of it, though, in the Louis. So it's like Louisville.
0: Yeah. Louisville. And, yep, I love it.
2: Titans fan, by the way. So we can go down that rabbit hole if you want to. But, I mean, like, I'm all, like, whatever you want. Like, Caitlin Clark's whatever. I respect the game and everything. But, like, I'm tired of hearing about it, too, all the time. It's not like, I mean, this might cause something, but it's not like she's Steph Curry, you know? Like, I mean, she's close-ish, maybe, for WNBA, but it's not
0: You're
2: Steph
0: right.
2: Curry.
0: No, she's so, not. She's not.
2: But anyway,
0: but people
2: yeah,
0: still,
2: man. Yeah, but football. Let's see. Like I said, Titans fan. I actually do like Cam Ward. All indications out of camp from reports that I follow, say Cardinal Tate, I mean, like, I'm a fan, so I'm putting him on a pedestal. I'm thinking maybe the next Justin Jefferson, but again, pedestal, it's all good. But all indications are he's a stud, like a stud. So that's good to hear. Cam needs a weapon like no other, though, man, I tell you what. But yeah, go ahead, sorry.
0: You guys are getting that new stadium. That's going to be sweet there
2: in
0: Tennessee.
2: It looks like a PlayStation 2. Like it looks like straight up like a PlayStation 2. If you get to look up renderings of it, it's like a makeshift kind of smaller square version of that. Yeah, but
0: nice.
2: I haven't been down there in a minute. Like I said, I live closer to the Ohio River. Yeah, I mean, like eventually I'm going to look forward to it for sure. And then, you know, if I'm able to make friends for once, maybe I can get down there for that Super Bowl too one day. That'd be cool.
0: That'd be nice. I'll be your friend. Appreciate the call in Tennessee. Thanks for listening to Johnny Ballgame on Westwood One. I'm scared about Robert Saleh, Titan fan. I have no certainty that that's going to work. Matter of fact, I would bet that it doesn't, and that you're going to be on a new coach, hopefully not a new quarterback, hopefully not a new GM. I'm worried about the Robert Saleh hire with a young, inexperienced quarterback. You talked about the lack of playmakers. Well, guys, the Titans need to hit on like three. I mean, they need like Wandell Robinson to play at a Pro Bowl level. They need Calvin Ridley to like be good again. And then, okay, Carnell Tate, a wide receiver from the Ohio State first round. When does that not hit? It better. What, Gunnar Helm? He's your tight end of the future? Maybe. I don't like the weapons. I'm worried. And Robert Saleh. Okay, well, he couldn't win with the Jets. He deserves a pass. Why does everybody give the guy who the Jets fire a pass? I never understood that. I can go way back. You know, they fired Bruce Coslett. He got the gig in Cincinnati. Didn't work. The Jets. They fired Herm Edwards. Herm Edwards got hired by the Chiefs. He sucked in Kansas City. The Jets fired Eric Mangini, the man genius, goes to Cleveland, sucked. Oh, Rex Ryan, man, last coach to take the Jets to the playoffs. Rex Ryan, fired. Rex Ryan, next hire, Buffalo. Nope, didn't happen either. Pretty evident there. I mean, Adam Gase didn't get another gig. He shouldn't have. And then they hired Saleh after they fired Gase. And when they got rid of Saleh, they brought in Aaron Glenn. Chances are, good for you, Aaron Glenn. It don't matter how much you mess this up. You're getting another gig. Everybody wants to hire the guy that the Jets just fired? I don't get that. I'm scared of the Robert Saleh hire, and that's a good division now, man. Think about this. Robert Saleh, Liam Cohen shaking hands. You guys know about that from last year? That'll be fun. But no, the Texans are good. The Colts were 8-2 at one point last year and finished 8-7. Colts were good. I mean, teams are good in that division. The Colts. They were good. Houston Texans, Jacksonville Jaguars, we're in the playoffs. Robert Saleh is going to have to go down there. And I mean, those are that you got to punch at your weight class in that league. And I don't think he can. That's a very nervous hire. I'm sorry, Titan fan, Cameron in Louisville. That hire scares me. I didn't see enough with the Jets to say, oh yeah. It's just the franchise. I don't know. You know, not sure that one's going to work either. 310-840-4910. When the receiver is the missing piece, Stuart Kovacs, producer, said something interesting last hour. Shocking, but he did. And he said that with Brandon Ayuk and with DJ Moore, will they be the missing piece? If Ayuk gets to D.C. and Jaden Daniels goes back to being the rookie sensation in the Commanders, I'm not going to put him in the NFC Championship, but I'll say they'll be good. Could Brandon Ayuk be the missing piece? And then D.J. Moore, they want him to be. They have not had a receiver get Steph Diggs type of numbers. Stephon Diggs was leading the league in targets, guys, like every year in Buffalo. Like 160 fantasy guys, you remember this? Massive targets. When he left, Josh Allen didn't really have a player to target like that. Is it going to be DJ Moore? By the way, the artist named Israel who wrote that song, produced that song, I don't know if he sang that song, Peyton Lodge, is he holding?
3: I had to go out and get him, yeah.
0: Okay, you found him.
3: Yeah, I got him.
0: Okay, we're going to bring him on when we come back from the ATL, and maybe we'll even play the song again when we come back. Johnny Ballgame, download the Westwood One Sports app.
4: 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Up next, the round of 32 on Wednesday. 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Let's find out. 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

0: fed to him. Most of y'all ain't. Let me tell you.
1: Wow.
0: About Johnny Gold Game.
1: Wow. That's perfect. I mean, I couldn't add anything to that. Israel in the ATL, fan of the show, listens on Sunday nights, and he put that together on his own. I thought that was brilliant, and people are saying, use it as your intro. How do I not? Like, I was moving back and forth. Johnny Ball Game. What? Me? I'm an idiot. I think he's on hold right now. Go ahead and patch Israel in the ATL through Israel. There's the second time we've just played your little ditty on National Westwood One Radio. Welcome to the show, Israel. Wow, thanks, man.
2: Hey, Johnny Ballgame, as always. First of all, I got to thank you, man, for getting me on the show, reaching out. I have to thank you for even inspiring me. Let me explain it to you, man. Good friend of mine, man, Greg, man, from Michigan. You know him as Mr. Positive, right? I'm very loyal, and when they had switched over to Westwood One, you know, I generally only start new things based on referral, right? So I said, well, I'm a little get started. I'm going to go off and do my thing. And I hadn't been listening. I'm not going to lie to you. I hadn't heard of you. I didn't know who you were. And he called me up, and we were just talking one day. He said, listen, I know you haven't been listening to the Johnny Ball Game on the new Westwood One. I said, how do you know that? He said, because you would have called in by now. You have to listen to this guy. You trust me. You know, he knows me. He knows my spirit. Like, my dad was a coach. So Johnny Ball Game, that fits right in with everything that I do. And I was listening, and I write every word, just like I do on all my albums. And you inspired me. Because it made me want to go look you up and see who you were. And that's why I was so specific about you, because, you know, this is catharsis for me, man. And people like you, I love people that can inspire me. I love people that can do something that I can't do, that can do something better than me, okay? And I have to tell you, man, Idaho, they produced a gem when they made you.
1: Ha! It's actually called the Gem State, Idaho. So I will say, no pun intended, I would imagine Wow. They're Israel. I'm actually from Seattle. I live in Boise, Idaho. I'm a part of a show Monday through Friday on KTIK Sports Radio, The Ticket, Prater and the Ball Game, shout out. And that's the show I do weekdays. And, you know, thanks for the call. Stay on the line for a second, Israel. But yeah, when Westwood One was going to this new sports network, they debuted in January of 2026. You know, I caught word from my company that they were looking for weekend hosts. And I always was like, you know what? I would love to take my game national if I had an opportunity. And I applied for one of the gigs, went through the interview process, got the gig, and I've been on the air here, Westwood One Sports Night, Johnny Ballgame, now for 6 months. I can't believe it. Stuart Kovacs, you've been my producer since day one. So you've been great. About a great friendship building with you and our audience. So good stuff, Stuart. Yeah, that was fun.
3: Yeah, absolutely. I can't believe it's been 6 months already. That part is kind of crazy.
1: That is. And Peyton Lodge just joined the team a couple weeks ago. Yes. Son of Roger Lodge, the former TV host of the show Blind Date and many other programs to his credit. Yes, the great Roger Lodge. So Peyton ready to follow in his father's broadcasting footsteps, doing a heck of a job right there. When the receiver is the missing piece, because DJ Moore, Bill fan, you need it, right? Commander fan, you're hoping it's Brandon Ayuk if they can get that going. But in this case, I don't love it. When the receiver is the missing piece, like I'll go back to like Alvin Harper going to the Tampa Bay Buccaneers. You guys remember that one? Didn't work, but you could say that he wasn't the missing piece. They had a hell of a lot of pieces missing. Terrell Owens was supposed to be the missing piece in Philly, and he was. And then it just went wacko and haywire. But that was such a beautiful relationship from the beginning. Eagle fan loved T.O., and he was so good at that point in his career. And he was supposed to be the missing piece. But T.O. in Philly didn't exactly work out, right, Eagle fan? That was bumpy. The press conference in the driveway, I love it. But, yeah, that didn't work. I mean, Giant fan, Plexico? I don't know if that was missing piece. Could I at least say that worked? Randy Moss to New England? Now, Randy Moss never won a championship with the Patriots, but he was a part of the best Patriot team ever, the 16-0. But certainly that was a missing piece Tom Brady had, but Brady didn't get a ring with Moss. I mean, Miami Dolphin fan, where are you at? Where's Tyreek Hill? That was the missing piece. Hey, Raider fan, where's Antonio Brown? Remember that missing piece? I'll even throw this, Seahawk fan, my own blood. Seahawk fan, remember trading a first rounder for Deion Branch? He was the missing piece. They just went to a Super Bowl in 2005. They just needed the Seahawks, Mike Holmgren era, Matt Hasselbeck, Sean Alexander. They needed that receiver. Trade a first, get Deion Branch. It didn't work. It usually doesn't. I mean, remember when Keyshawn Johnson with the Jets said, I'm the missing piece in Tampa. You just lost an NFC championship game. What was the score? Like 6-5? The 99 championship game? Ricky Prohl had the touchdown for the Rams. Bucks almost had it, but no. Keyshawn wasn't the missing piece, even though they did win a ring. It wasn't because of what Keyshawn, in my opinion, brought to that offense, although it helped. So when you have the receiver, that's all we need. We need the missing piece receiver. Sometimes it doesn't work. Receivers come with baggage, especially the ones that you think would be worthy enough to carry the missing piece label. It's hard to find a missing piece receiver. My own personal opinion, I think it's the most overrated position in the league. And yeah, I just saw the Seahawks win a Super Bowl where their best player on offense was a receiver. But I also saw Tom Brady win 3 Super Bowls, the first 3. Remember his receivers? Troy Brown, David Patton, David Givens. His next 3 Super Bowls, Thomas Edward Patrick Brady Jr., Danny Amendola, Julian Edelman. I remember when Russell Wilson won the Super Bowl with the Seahawks. Jermaine Kearse, Doug Baldwin weren't even drafted. Golden Tate was okay. Like, you've seen great teams, like, build it from the inside out, man. Like, we've seen good teams win Super Bowls with, not Terrell Owens at receiver. Last time I checked, Terrell Owens doesn't have a ring. Last time I checked, Randy Moss doesn't have a ring. Neither does Megatron. Like a lot of these guys, like, because it's hard. Julio. Don't care. You probably could say something there. Julio probably wins MVP of that Super Bowl if the Falcons literally could have just taken a knee on every snap and let the play clock go down to 0 for the entire game and punt the ball on fourth down. And I saw a report somebody did saying with the mathematics and whatnot, they would have just won the game just doing that, even though you can't. But, yeah. So it's not like the receiver is the piece you need to win a Super Bowl. Although, we just saw the Seahawks, but I think most folks who followed the NFL last year would say, the Seahawks won the Super Bowl because of the other side of the ball. Yeah. I mean, the Seahawks got better when they traded DK Metcalf. Look at that dude. Pro Bowls. maybe an All-Pro. DK Metcalf, no, they're better without him because of the baggage that a lot of receivers come with. And Brandon Ayuk, what? Yeah, I'm not excited to bring that guy in my building. Like, if I'm the Niners, if I'm John Lynch, I'm like, dude, zip it. I'm trying to trade you, man, and you're making it hard. And now you're making the offer for us worse because you're bringing all this baggage there so they won't give us as much. We don't get your market value because of your mouth and your attitude. So when the receiver is the missing piece, be careful. Because in my experience and my storytelling and my following of the NFL, if you think the receiver is the missing piece, it probably isn't. It's probably somewhere else. I mean, 310-840-4910. Appreciate you, Israel. That song was electric. Yeah, we'll keep playing it. Maybe we'll use it as bumper music the rest of the show if Peyton Lodge can make that happen.
0: Johnny Ball Game.
1: Yeah, he's good, guys. He's good. Look at the A-team. Like I said, this is the Westwood One dream team. Stuart Kovacs producing. The guy's a TV star in New York. Peyton Lodge, the son of Roger Lodge, blind date host. And then me, some little yahoo in Idaho. Johnny Ballgame. Who is this idiot? It's us. Got 2 for 2 with Stu coming up, too. I'm Johnny Ballgame, Westwood One Sports, and I download the Westwood One Sports app.
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0: Let me tell y'all about Johnny Ballgame. Compared to him, most of y'all ain't. To quote Kendrick, you are not the same. Cut
1: from 310-840-4910. I don't know if we'll do it for moving forward, but for the rest of the night, what the heck? Play around with that song. We'll come back with it. 310-840-4910. We'll get 2 for 2 with Stu going here quick, talking about the big stories that we're going to have this week. I'll get back to some soccer. It is. It's the biggest men's soccer match in our nation's history on Wednesday. It's bigger than any other World Cup game, and I'll tell you why. I mean, I'm wearing a World Cup jersey right now, Team USA. And my producer, Stuart Kovacs, is wearing one as well. And Peyton's wearing some stupid T-shirt or something. But, Stu, that kit, you've never looked prettier, Stu, in that Team USA kit. And it is. Are you agreeing with me? Biggest soccer match ever?
2: Biggest, yes. Especially for us in this country, yes, 100%. It is absolutely massive. And any win they get going forward, that'll continue to bounce, you know, higher up. Each match will probably overtake the previous one. But, you know, we'll see. One game at a time. But I'm very excited, and I think it's massive for the country.
1: Yeah, for this point on, Stu's right. It's the biggest match in men's soccer history in this country. If they win and they keep going, it just gets bigger and it gets bigger. Let's get back to the calls here. We get to Buffalo. Chase on the line in Buffalo. Chase, what are we talking about tonight, dude?
3: What's going on, Johnny Ballgame? Basically, you're just talking about, you know, the receivers and everything like that and certain trades. And you mentioned the Bills a little bit with Stephon Diggs and how they traded to Minnesota, got the 22nd pick. And a lot of us wanted to draft Justin Jefferson. But if we didn't get Diggs, because everyone wanted Diggs, no matter what, the proven guy. And basically, both teams won the trade. In the long run, Minnesota may have won it because Jefferson's basically the number one receiver. But Diggs did everything for us while he was here until his last year when he became a diva again. But like the first 3 years he was on the team, I mean, he elevated Josh Allen to, you know, superstar stratosphere. I mean, Josh Allen did it himself, obviously.
1: Agree, but, though. No, I agree. He was huge. You're right.
3: I mean, he was like the top three in every category for 3 or 4 seasons in a row. And if it wasn't for that 13-second game against the Chiefs, which is more, as much as I love Sean McDermott, even though he's gone, it's more in a coaching, you know, time management decisions. And then you had the Cincinnati game, you know, that we lost to when they went to the Super Bowl. That was the year DeMar Hamlin got injured at the end of the season, almost died on the field, and it kind of was an emotional thing, but it shouldn't have made them, you know, screw up in the playoffs or whatever. And then even last year, you know, with the Bills, a lot of people dog Josh Allen for the turnovers and everything, but that was his worst playoff game basically ever, other than the first one in Houston, which the first half he was amazing, second half too much superhero ball as a young kid. But last year with those 5 turnovers, we still had a chance to win and should have won, lost by 3. And that interception at the end was technically a catch that a lot of people complain about. You know, you can go back and forth on it forever. But I think DJ Moore, though, is going to be a huge thing. A lot of people complain about him, you know, oh, he's going to get released. Why would you trade a second-round pick and pay all that money for him, this, and that? Well, if he got released, you don't know who he would have went to, not necessarily the Bills. You know what I mean? You say a receiver doesn't necessarily put you over the top. You are right, you know, but we had no one. You know, we needed a receiver.
1: Well, and I don't think Buffalo needs the receiver to get him over the top. I think they're right there, man. I don't think it's a receiver away. I mean, Chase, I'll ask you this, Chase, before we get you out of here. What's your confidence level right now that you're going to watch Josh Allen play in a Super Bowl? Has it crept in at all right now that it might not ever happen? And how does that make you feel?
3: To be honest, I still feel it's going to happen. I'm not saying he's going to win one. I definitely, in my opinion, I think he is, and I hope he is, but I think he's going to get there. I mean, he Jim Kelly's, you know, Buffalo's hero, but he pretty much surpassed Kelly in everything, you know, up until this point. He's only 30. He may not be able to run like he does in the next 5 years or whatever, but he does everything. I mean, he is Superman. And when he won the MVP, You know, when he won MVP, it was everybody eats. You know, we didn't have a number one or even really a number two receivers, tight ends, running back, everybody. But we have a great offensive line. We had the number one rusher in the league last year. We just didn't have receivers. So he had to spread it around. But in my opinion, DJ Moore is going to help out so much in that fact. I'm not saying he's a great number one. He's probably a fantastic number two and a lower level number one, but it's definitely going to help. The biggest thing is our defense, you know, changing everything. But Jim Leonard, I think, is going to make it so much more aggressive. It just got to find the right personnel and use the however the playbook how he wants. And when it comes to blitzes and everything, it's going to be so much different than the 4-3 Sean McDermott. You know, it's more of a high
1: defense
3: at this point.
1: Thanks for the call, man. Appreciate you. Good. That's a Bills summary right there. Yeah, Jim Kelly. Wow. Yeah, Josh Allen needs to get to a Super Bowl for me to win that argument for Buffalo quarterback. Stats don't mean it in that town. You have to get to a Super Bowl. And, you know, the problem is the window's not that wide open, guys, in the AFC. Mahomes is trying to get back. So is Burrow. Lamar's trying to get to his first. Drake May is trying to get back. Bo Nix is thinking, dude, I should have been there. I'm going to get there eventually. It's weird. It's like it can close up quick. Until then, how about 2 for 2 with Stu?
4: What will the sports world be talking about in the morning? It's 2 for 2 with Stu.
2: All right. We had a bit of a shocker almost a week ago already, but Michigan head basketball coach Dusty May left the program to become the new head coach of the Dallas Mavericks. Obviously, May's had a lot of success at Michigan, and he goes to basically coach Cooper Flagg with Dallas. Obviously, it's a big move. Do you think it's the right move for him to leave the program that is Michigan for an NBA job?
1: I'll trust he knows his situation better than I do. This scares the hell out of me for a sport, college basketball, that I love. You have essentially the best coach in the sport, just won a national title, have as much payroll and resources as any other college basketball program, Michigan, and he doesn't want to be there anymore because he doesn't want to deal with the bull crap. He doesn't want to build a new roster every single year, deal with stupid luncheons with boosters, have to flat out ask people for more money. In the NBA, he gets to coach. And it sucks, but it's true. And college basketball needs the best coaches because the coaches are the stars in college basketball. The players are changing every year. Tom Izzo is the star. And for Dusty May to be like, I'd rather go to a bad NBA team. I shouldn't say that, but yeah. Not a massive contender. That scares me, Stu. It scares me for college hoops, man. The best coaches are going to bolt for the NBA because there's bull crap everywhere, even at Michigan. Do you think that'd be the one place where the guy'd be like, oh, I'm cool with this system? Even he is trying to get out, Stuart Kovacs.
2: Yeah, it's pretty crazy, and you're right. I don't think we're going to get the Coach K's, Roy Williams's of the world, the Izzos, the guys that are lifers. I think you're right. I think we're going to see more and more guys jump to the NBA. It does seem like that. They just don't want to put up with the nonsense. And moving on here to the NFL.
1: Good point.
2: Matthew Stafford, he revealed this week that he has talked to both Tom Brady and Drew Brees about playing into his 40s. He said he talked to both of them and also said, quote, it's a year-to-year thing because I think it's fair to the team. It's not fair to say, okay, 24 months from now, end of quote. If you had to predict Matthew Stafford's future, do you think this is his final year? Do you think maybe he has 2 years, maybe even more than 2 years? What do you think?
1: No, it's not his final year. Matthew Stafford's not as old as we think he is. You know, he turned 38 in February, so he'll be 38 this entire season. 38 is not what it used to be. Matthew Stafford, if he's healthy, could play several more years. Now, I think the only way he leaves the Rams to retire or whatever, because I think he'd be excellent in television too. He's good looking. He's LA, very popular. And by the way, I should have included him in our conversation last hour about the best dudes who've ever spun that thing. Stafford is absolutely in that neighborhood. But the only way, Stu, I could see him peacing out is if Sean McVay does the same thing. And it's like they're both done. And maybe that happens, maybe it doesn't. Like, I don't think Stafford stays if McVay leaves. And who knows, McVay's almost left before with burnout. I hope he doesn't. I love Sean McVay. I think he's the best coach maybe on this planet for football. But no, I think Stafford, I hope he's got a few more years left. Thank you, Stu. Two for two with Stu. And I'm a Seahawk guy, man. I'm a Northwest dude. I grew up in Seattle. First sporting event I ever went to was in the Kingdome, dude. So, I should want Stafford out. No, man. I love watching Matt Stafford play quarterback. And you want to know how good Stafford is? Look at the Seahawks defense last year. Look what they did to every single quarterback except Matthew Stafford. It's crazy. Like, they were holding teams under 300 yards. They play Stafford. The Rams averaged over 500 yards against that defense. That's tracking down a cephalopoid on foot. Nobody does that. Johnny Ballgame. Westwood One Sports.
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310-840-4910. Get in on this. Johnny Ballgame, appreciate you. Stuart Kovacs producing. Peyton Lodge running our board on Westwood One. We're the Sunday night crew. Sunday night, early into Monday morning, depending on where you are listening to this. Happy Monday to you. And 2 days away from the biggest soccer match in United States men's soccer history on Wednesday night. And I don't need the other numbers or wait. They've been further than this. No, those aren't as big as this. And I got proof for it, too. The biggest part is just the fact that, like, okay, I'm wearing a United States soccer kit right now. I'm wearing a soccer jersey. I've never had a United States soccer jersey before. I have 100 jerseys. This is my only soccer jersey, and I bought it today. I would never do this, but I'm in. It's the perfect, perfect storm. It's silver platter, as I called it last week. It's on American soil. It's in our NFL football stadiums, and the kickoff times are in our time zones. And, oh, yeah, we're pretty good. We won the group, this and that. Yeah, and Bosnia-Herzegovina coming up. Cool. The biggest match ever, and it's not even about the opponent. It's about, look, the silver platter's right there still. 8 p.m. Eastern time on a Wednesday? That's prime time. That's perfect. That's Chris Berman and Tom Jackson from Louisville. I mean, that's a perfect kickoff time on a Wednesday in the summer. People are going to be home. It's going to get a great Wednesday number. People are going to watch. My producer, Stuart Kovacs, he's wearing a Team USA soccer kit, too. Both of us. We showed up. We didn't coordinate. We're wearing soccer gear. Now, he's a big soccer fan. I am not. But that's the whole point. When a sport can get, let's call, diehard sports fans in this country that don't do soccer, and there's so many of us. Look, I got a lot of friends, and you guys do too, that are like us. Nerds, diehard sports fans. I don't have a soccer group chat. No. And I'm a nerd. I have Mariner group chats. Oh, kill me! No! But I do. But I don't have a soccer one. And I'm a diehard American sports fan. Look what I do for a living. I love this. It's all I do. And I don't do soccer, but I am now. And I think there's a lot of me out there. Big time sports fans. You want the sizzle. You want the event. You want the magnitude. You want it to matter. You want it to count. And that's what Team USA in the World Cup is giving like a diehard sports fan. That's part of the reason Wednesday is the biggest men's soccer match in American history. It's part of the reason. Now, how about the casual sports fan? Maybe playing a fantasy league only because your buddies ask you. You don't gamble on sports. You have an NFL team. But yet you probably aren't going to know the ins and outs. You don't know who your week one opponent is.

0: USA. There's nothing else on. Everybody at work, everybody's talking about it. I mean, if you watch Good Morning America tomorrow or the Today Show or whatever the hell they call that CBS thing, they're going to have probably at least one World Cup segment, probably more. And they're not even airing it. Fox is. So, yeah, it's the biggest soccer match in men's American soccer history. I'm not messing with the Rose Bowl 1999 and the 99ers over there. Owned it. And we're not talking that. That's the pinnacle moment for soccer in this country. Rose Bowl 99 wears the shirt. But that's another reason. You're getting the casuals interested and the diehards who don't normally do soccer. You've brought us over here. And I'm wearing a jersey. Slap me sideways, man. So I'm in. And I get, look, they're in the round of 32. If you go back to the 2002 World Cup, and I remember it, not in detail, though, but in the 2002 World Cup, they got through the group, and in the Sweet 16, if you will, they didn't have 32 then, they beat Mexico 2-0, and that's the biggest moment in American men's soccer history, people would say, and they went to, let's call it, the Elite Eight of the World Cup in 02. But, dude, like, I'm going to say less than 10% of our audience right now remembers that game, the 0-2 Mexico win. I'm going to say most of us don't. I don't. And, oh, and yeah, you know why? Part of the reason? Well, that game was in South Korea. The kickoff was at 2:30 in the morning Eastern time on a Monday. Like, find me a worse time to play a soccer match. 2:30 Monday morning. You're not staying up late or getting up early on a Monday. Hell no. That's when that game kicked off. So you only get the diehard soccer fan that's going to wake up or not go to bed to stay up and watch that. American time zones, baby doll. That's what this World Cup has. That's why it's been on a silver platter. That's why they've hit this thing so far out of the park. I don't even know when the ball's going to land. Especially if Team USA keeps winning. Because, yeah, every single game, like Stuart Kovac said, becomes the biggest men's soccer match in this country's history. That's why, in my opinion, this, in the round of 32 against Bosnia-Herzegovina, is going to be the biggest match ever because of everything that comes with it. Because of all of you listening right now, and I'm one of you that didn't even think about a soccer ball a month ago. No, not even. And now you're like watching other games. Like you're interested. Like I watched America's Hat. I love you, Canada. I watched Canada win today. That was probably the, Stuart, you're a soccer geek. Was that the greatest moment or one of them in Canadian soccer history today winning that? What was that? In SoFi?
1: In SoFi against South Africa? Yeah, a team that really has, in a nation that really hasn't had a lot of success in the World Cup, especially even less than us. It's definitely probably their moment so far. Yeah.
0: Yeah. Well, it's too damn cold, man. I mean, they got their hockey thing, but no. I watched that whole match. I gambled on it. Yeah. I'm betting on the World Cup. So I'm bought in hook, line, sinker. Johnny Ball game Westwood won. How about Lodgie over there? Peyton Lodge, son of Blind Date, former Blind Date host on television. Roger Lodge, our board op. Peyton, how deep are you into World Cup?
2: Not very deep, but I guess you could consider me a casual soccer fan that's watching it just like everybody else.
0: What's your level, scale of 1 to 10? 10, it's the greatest thing ever. 1, it's totally nothing. Your level of excitement for Wednesday night?
2: I'm going to go 7.
0: Is that the most you'd ever said you'd been for a soccer match?
2: Oh, without question. Yeah, I've never won.

0: higher than a 7.
1: Stuart, where are you? Same scale.
2: I'll say 9.
1: Yeah, Stuart's a 9er. Stuart is a 9er. Peyton's in the 7s. You know what? I'll make this all fun. We'll do a little sandwich. I'll say my level's an 8. Yeah. I mean, I am not doing anything Wednesday night but this soccer match. It would have to be like, I don't even know what it would be. Even if it was like a date with a girl way too pretty for me, I'd have to be like, eh, I really want to watch this soccer match. So, and that's why, in my opinion, it's the biggest men's American soccer match in history. And bigger than the Landon Donovan goal in 2010. You know, the win against Colombia in group play in 94, also on American soil at the Rose Bowl. That was mega. But, you know, soccer wasn't then what it is now. It's grown, it's better, it's healthier. And you know what? More sports fans, myself included, are being more reasonable with it. I was of the era of soccer sucked, man. You know, the cool kids weren't playing soccer. It was the opposite. You know, soccer's for, you know, it's a wuss sport. You know, I was an idiot. I don't think that now. Although the flopping is a whole nother thing. And it's not the flopping. It's the agony of the flop. It's not the flop. It's the agony. The grabbing of the shin like you just tore your Achilles. Every time. And I love how the refs are just like, you know what? No, they don't blow the whistle. And then the dude gets up and starts running again. But the agony of the flop, they really, I mean, no one's winning an Oscar for those acting performances. It's the opposite. So I understand that. Flop all you want, I guess. Be a Manu Ginobili, a Vlade Divac, a LeBron. But even those guys don't cry like the soccer guy. They don't. But it's the biggest soccer match in this country's history, in my opinion. Just because everything's right there. Team USA, it's the knockout round. Win or go home. It's the playoffs, essentially. Our kickoff time. Our stadium. San Francisco, Santa Clara. Beautiful stadium. Been there. Love it. Soccer community, not that it matters. This whole country is turning into a soccer community. Right in the middle of the week there. I mean, Wednesday can't get here quick enough for me. And I'll tell you this, Stuart. When your team is still in the tournament, don't you pay way more attention to the tournament?
2: Always, yes. Because you wonder if your team's going to play this team. How your team would stack up against this, the you know, whatever two teams are playing. Yes, it makes it so much better when your team is in it, 100%.
1: And I'm a wuss. My team will lose. I won't watch the team that beat my team the following week unless I have to for work, which is I usually do. But I'm one of those fans, man. Like in the NFL, dude, when the Seahawks lose, I pretty much just go to bed. Like, I can't handle it. Even talk to a therapist once about it, to be honest. But it's just like, I can't let a stupid Seattle Seahawk loss send me into a week completely depressed about my life. You know? And that's how big a Seahawk fan I was. Whatever. And when they lose, I would honestly go lay in bed and I would put on like a Western or like a Ken Burns history doc, something that has nothing to do with football. Nothing. And I would turn off football and I would watch like Tombstone. And that would get me in a better mood. But now, you know, I got this Westwood One gig on Sunday nights and hopefully I still have it when football season comes around. So by the way, Stuart Kovacs, Peyton Lodge, yours truly, this is going to be the place for post-Sunday night football. We're going to recap the whole week. Fantasy perspectives. I'm going to do my Chris Berman NFL primetime impersonation that will suck, but maybe it'll make you laugh. Oh, we're going to just hammer the NFL on Sunday night. So you ready for that, Stewski?
2: I cannot wait. It is going to be great to have NFL games to react to just a few hours after they're done. The Sunday night game will be on right after the Sunday night football game. Immediate reaction to that. It's going to be amazing.
1: Right?
2: I love it.
1: I mean, Westwood One airs Sunday night football. This station you're listening to right now, this is where you'll go for Sunday night football, or right after Sunday night football ends, you go to Westwood One, and then we're recapping. It's going to be a beautiful. Hey, Peyton Lodge, who's your favorite team again?
0: I'm a Ravens guy.
1: Okay, Baltimore Ravens. That's Ooh. Stu, he's from L.A., like born in L.A. He's never left Southern California except when he went to college at TCU. Why, how the hell is he a Ravens fan? And how the hell are you a Raiders fan? You're in New Jersey. Who the hell is this? Opposite ends. Like, he should be the Raider fan. You should be the Ravens fans. You guys are hilarious. How'd you become a Ravens fan?
0: My mom's from Baltimore. Grew up going to M&T Bank. Love Ravens games. And that's why I grew up going to Ravens games. I mean, I didn't go to Rams games when I was little. And the Chargers weren't even here when I was little, too.
1: Dude, that's a really good point.
2: It's a great
1: Peyton
2: point.
1: Peyton grew up in L.A. without an NFL team. Rams were in St. Louis. You're right. And then the Chargers, L.A. people don't even like the Chargers now, and they're in L.A. That's the only team in the NFL, I think, if they won a Super Bowl, they wouldn't have a parade. I don't think L.A. would have a parade for the Chargers. I don't think they're big enough. They'd have a rally in a park. Tell me I'm wrong, Charger fan. Peyton Lodge, you're from L.A. How many Charger hats, bumper stickers, keychains, jerseys do you see walking around?
0: Not many. Not many. A lot of people mistake lightning bolts for the Charger logo, but that's not it.
1: Seriously. Sometimes I even look at the Ram logo, and I get confused that it's a bolt,
2: yes,
1: but it's the Ram
2: the
1: horn.
2: Almost. Yes.
1: You do that too, Stu?
2: I do that
1: all the time in my research and whatnot. Like, who is that again? Immaculate Grid. Do you play Immaculate Grids too?
2: Yes. Love Immaculate.
1: Okay, yeah. I'm the biggest Immaculate Grid nerd out there, but I get the logos even confused with the Rams and the Chargers. LA just has so much on its plate. The biggest mistake the Chargers made, in my opinion, and I don't know the particulars, but they should have found a way to beat the Raiders to Vegas. Vegas would have taken anyone. The fact that they got the Raiders was just wonderful happenstance because they brought that brand and fans with them. But they would have taken any team, and the Chargers should have been, you know, proactive and said, we'll get to Vegas, and then they end up backing in to L.A. where Peyton Lodge even knows they weren't even wanted there. L.A. fans don't like the Chargers. They don't like San Diego. So didn't make a lot of sense. We digress a little bit. 310-840-4910. Want to get to some calls here. Let's get to Jeff in Vancouver. Are you still with us, Jeff in Vancouver?
3: Yeah, I am.
1: Hell yeah. Jeff, go
3: for
1: it, bro. Loud and clear, brother.
3: No, I was going to talk soccer. I agree with everything you said about the biggest game ever. We just had our biggest game ever. And everything that's happening in this city is incredible. I was lucky enough to go to the game we won 6-0. But today, watching us win, and then watching the love in the U.S. for Canadians was incredible for me.
1: Oh, man, I love you saying that.
3: Yeah. Just.
1: I mean, we got to be cool with Canada. We do, especially in soccer. We got to pull for them. You guys got to pull for us. Like, I love that. And I would imagine most Americans that were at that game yesterday now, we're pulling for Canada. And, Jeff, that was the biggest moment in Canadian soccer history yesterday, right?
3: 100%. 100%.
1: That's awesome.
3: And,
1: That's awesome.
3: I mean, the biggest moment before that was our first win, our first point, all that. So, like, I mean, for you guys on Wednesday, I'm rooting for the U.S. I want to say that. But today was incredible for Canadians. And seeing, sorry, I'm getting emotional right now, but seeing the U.S. cheer for us the way they did was incredible.
1: Appreciate the call. That's a good one. Jeff in Vancouver. I would imagine they're selling out jerseys too. Canada's all over this, and they should be. And, you know, like I was saying, when your team's still in it, you pay attention to the tournament more. We all do. Think about Canadian fans right now. They just won. Like, they're the first knockout stage winner. So there's 15 more games coming in the first round of the knockout stage. The Canadian fan, you get to watch all 15 of those, just relaxing, not a care in the world, just wondering who you're going to play. It's kind of like having a bye week in the fantasy football playoffs. Oh, it's the best. You watch everybody else sweat their ace off, and you're just like, haga, haga, bye week. Yes, especially in my home league, which is the craziest fantasy football league. Anyway, but yeah, getting a bye week is everything, dude. Montreal, let's keep this on a Canadian tip. Let's get to the other side of America's hat. Love you, Canada. Tony, you're next up in Montreal. What's up, brother? What's up, Tony? Hey, guys, Tony's sleeping. He's freaking sleeping. Keep him on. Keep him on, Peyton Lodge. He's sleeping. Tony. Oh, Tony. Montreal. Tony. Tony. Tony. Tony. He's snoring. Stuart, we passed him out. Is that bad for me? I'm putting people to sleep? That sucks. He's out, guys. He is lights out. 310-840-4910. Tony. Okay.
2: It is 2 a.m., to be fair to him. It is 2 a.m. in Montreal.
1: Peyton, turn him. Hey, Peyton, don't hang up on him. Just turn him down, okay? Let's keep checking back in. Is that Peyton, does that work?
0: Yeah, that's great. That's great. Well, you can't make that up, by the way. That's fantastic.
1: No, I was like, what is he doing? And then I listened to Laura. I'm like, dude, that mother sucker's asleep. Like, and then he just goes, he's full snore mode. That's a dude who's got to wake up and he's got to listen to this show on, Westwood One app. He's going to want to come back and listen to that. That was flat out terrific. 310-840-4910. I'm Johnny Ballgame. 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

0: It's Westwood One Sports Night with Johnny Ballgame.
1: That was fun, man. You know, I've had this gig for 6 months, late night, Westwood One. You know, my full-time radio gig, KTIK Sports Radio in Boise. Shout out to my partners there, Greg and Prater. But yeah, we're afternoon, we're PM drive. And in my career in radio, I've been in Oregon, I've been in Boise, I've never had anybody fall asleep waiting to talk. That was great. Let's bring Peyton Lodge, board operator. Is Tony in Montreal still holding and sleeping?
2: I have horrible news for the listeners. Tony from Montreal has left the chat. He is not on hold anymore. He must have sat on his phone or something there.
1: I don't know. He probably woke up and was like, what? And it was a commercial, and he probably just hung up. That's hilarious. He probably has no idea. I hope he goes back. Or Tony, if you're listening to this, dude, you're on live national radio snoring, and it was terrific. I think our listeners, truck driver, I don't know where you're going. I don't know what you're hauling, but you chuckled at that. That was funny stuff. Let's get to Vancouver, Washington, which is basically Portland, Oregon. But shout out to Vancouver, Washington. Charlie, you're up. What you got, pal?
3: Chuckled. I almost drove off the road. I was laughing so hard at the guy. I could not believe that. First, I thought you were wrong, and then I was like, oh, my God, he's actually snoring. Okay, so different perspective on the U.S. as far as why I'm enjoying it more. I coached high school soccer for 40 years, and 40 years ago I would have said, you know, we just don't get very many of the best athletes, at least when I was coaching. We don't get the top guys who would be maybe the defensive back or running back in football or the point guard or shooting guard on the basketball court, you know, the super athletic guys. Dude, we have that now. If these guys had played different sports when they were growing up, for the most part, from the back line up to the top, you got guys who are world-class athletes. And I'm just absolutely loving it. I think that gives us a chance, not favorites, but for the first time, a chance.
1: So you're saying athletically, because, I mean, these athletes on Team USA World Cup, they're not even, I mean, gosh, none of those guys could just go into the NFL or the NBA and be able to hang in those leagues because of their athleticism. I wouldn't think, but they're still at a level athletically, you're saying, that no other American soccer team at this level has been able to produce? Best we've ever had?
3: Absolutely. Absolutely, but I'd have to disagree with you. I mean, I played Division I basketball, and I know quicks, and I know guys who aren't as quick. And these guys would all scare me. They are all tremendous athletically. Sergio Dest, dude, I'm not saying they could step in there and play in those leagues right now because they weren't trained in those leagues. I coach basketball and soccer, and if a guy didn't grow up playing basketball, he's not going to be a great basketball player. You got to have handles, all that kind of stuff, shooting skills, all that. But if you can't run with them, first thing a basketball college coach would ask me is, are they going to be able to guard anybody? Can they stop somebody? Are they athletically good enough? And for the first time now on the soccer field, I think we can run with the Mbappes and guys like that. Chris Richards, unbelievable athlete. Tillman, dad played in the NFL. Most of these guys. Weston McKinney, Tyler Adams, Chris
1: You're
3: Richards.
1: Right.
3: Great athletes.
1: No question. You're
3: time,
1: right. And maybe they could. You're right on that level. They'd have to put weight on, too. I saw the average player in the World Cup is 6 feet, 170 pounds. And I think that's advantageous in soccer, I would imagine, too. But that's good to know. And I would, okay, this is the most athletically gifted soccer team, according to Jeff in Vancouver there, and that's a huge soccer area in Portland where that guy is. I would imagine in high schools, because that's the thing, us listening, the best athlete in your high school, Stuart, was the best athlete in your high school on the soccer team?
4: No, he was on the football team, yeah.
1: Yeah, Peyton Lodge was the best athlete at your high school on the soccer team?
2: Football.
1: Thank you. Yeah, me too. You know, best athlete in my high school got a full ride to the University of Washington. Like, yeah, I'm sure you guys went to school with those badasses too. They weren't playing soccer. And the other countries, they do. They funnel their best athletes to soccer. We absolutely do not. But it's better than it's ever been. And that's encouraging. And he, you know, we have, dude, this is America, man. If one thing we do produce is athletes, man, we got specimen athletes in this country, and there's a lot to go around. Soccer's now getting a little bite. Good for them, because I love this thing. I would love for the rest of my life, every 4 years, knowing that Team USA is in the mix to win a World Cup. I would like to know, moving forward in my life, that every 4 years, maybe at some point, I'm going to get to celebrate a World Cup championship. And not for that to be some crazy, you know, like the Jets are going to go to the Super Bowl type of dream. Womp womp, kidding. But yeah, like I would love to know that. Like, okay, we're getting there. And, you know, maybe it's 10, 12 years, 16, another 24, whatever it is. But, you know, hopefully we're around a while. And we love World Cup leading up to it because we think we got a shot. That's where I want to be with soccer. Now, has this World Cup gravitated me more to the MLS? No. And I grew up with soccer in Seattle. That's like the biggest soccer big city in this country is Seattle. And I didn't know. I wanted to play football and basketball like my other friends. Let's get to El Segundo. Oliver, you're on hold right now. What you got, bud? Bring it.
5: I want to say, go Team USA. And I'm with you, what you said earlier. I'm from Columbus, Ohio originally. I'm a Buckeye fan. And whenever we lose, I just cannot watch. And especially in the play, I cannot watch. Same as the Bengals. I can't watch other teams play. It drives me insane. But one thing I do want to say, I played soccer. I played played my whole life. I played overseas. I was fortunate enough to do that. But and I was a fairly good athlete. But one thing we do get wrong is it's not about the athletes, it's about how the game – I would say it's the coaching, the development of the players. We're so worried about how athletic our guys are when in reality is like – you got players like Messi, like when Spain was winning it. Those guys are like 5'5", 5'6", 5'7". Those guys weren't the fastest. They weren't the strongest. They had quick bursts, but they were technically that good, just very skilled.
1: Great call. Appreciate you, Oliver and El Segundo. 310-840-4910. I'm Johnny Ballgame. You know, you make a great point, Oliver, that especially in this country, we, I don't know if we're worried, but we put way too much into athleticism. We think just give us the mega athlete and we'll be able to coach him or her up and we'll get it all out of them. We're way too worried about athleticism. Like, who's the best player in the NBA right now? He just won a title. It's Jalen Brunson. He's the best basketball player in the league. He's not the league's best athlete, and he was drafted according to the ladder. Because in the NBA especially, it's athleticism. It's not who's the best at basketball. Because that's Jalen Brunson. And he's always been good. So even going back to Dallas, it was just a miss because, you know, he didn't check the athletic boxes that drive that draft. It's all about the athleticism. And that league is way too preoccupied with that, in my opinion. That's why, to be honest, here I go again, but that's why I loved the NBA in the 80s and 90s, and it was right there with the NFL for me. Because the basketball was better. They were not better athletes, and it's not even close, dude. Not even close. But I think I could say they were better at basketball. More technical. Anyway, I just enjoyed that brand of basketball. In the NBA, I get it, though. You want the specimen. That's who gets drafted. It's not Jalen Brunson. And Jalen Brunson, pretty easy case to be made that he's the best hooper in the league right now. But you're not going to draft him because he wasn't the athlete. 310-840-4910. And, you know, the last thing, the World Cup, great stuff. It's not necessarily the flopping, but it's the agony. I was talking about that earlier too. That's what frustrates me. Like, I could not imagine, like, in the NBA, you know, a great flopper. Let me just say Vlade Divac. Wonderful flopper, Vlade. You could guarantee in those Laker-Kings games that Vlade was going to get one Shaq offensive foul a game. I guarantee it. But even Vlade Divac didn't show agony and pain and crisis the way that the soccer flopper does. Even Vlade wouldn't go to that length. So that was one thing I wanted to throw in there too. Tony in Montreal, you fell asleep on us and you were snoring on national radio. Speak now, Tony, or forever hold it. Stuart, what do you want to bet Tony's sleeping right now?
4: I would believe he is still sleeping.
1: 100%.
4: Yeah, he's out cold for tonight, I believe.
1: 100%, Stuart. Kirk Cousins, week one starter for your Raiders?
4: Yeah, I think so. I think he'll get at least the first month, maybe six
1: feels
4: weeks.
1: Like it.
4: Yeah, I feels think that's like about it. The right amount of time.
1: Yep. 310-848-4910. Westwood One Sports. I'm Johnny Ballgame. 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
0: U.S. men's national team has wrapped up group play. Up next, the round of 32 on Wednesday. How far can they go? Let's find out. Westwood One Sports.
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1: Been with us all through the night, into the morning. That's your Drake Tolt, Nick Kostos coming up. Your boy Johnny Ballgame here on Westwood One. Stuart Kovacs producing, and Peyton Lodge running our board. 310-840-4910. Got a lot to get to this week on a Monday. First off, the soccer match is just sensational. And everything else kind of, I don't know. We'll see what your baseball team is doing. I can't believe we're at the midway point or past it now. They moved the season up a little bit. The Caitlin Clark drama. We'll see what happens there. In the meantime, though, 2 for 2 with Stu.
0: What will the sports world be talking about in the morning? It's 2 for 2 with Stu.
2: All right, ball game. Obviously, earlier in the show, we mentioned the Giannis trade to the Miami Heat this week. And the architect of that, if you will, is Pat Riley. Of course, after his playing career, won the 4 championships as the head coach of the Lakers, and then later won a 5th championship as the head coach with the Heat in 2006. And then since then, as being the executive of the Heat, he's brought in many superstars. They've won multiple championships. You had Shaq, LeBron, Chris Bosh, Dwayne Wade, and now Giannis is the latest of those stars to appear in Miami. So how do you think Pat Riley will ultimately be remembered? This is kind of like the John Madden question, if you will. How will he be remembered? Lakers head coach or president of the Heat?
1: So, one of my favorite people in sports ever is Pat Riley. I don't think there's a cooler coach ever with the suits, and he was just perfect for Showtime. He was a star, too, and that team was all stars. And he owned L.A. You're like, what he did in Miami, too? I mean, he was the one when everybody in the league needed LeBron. Pat Riley got him. When everybody in the league wanted to get Shaq away from L.A., Pat Riley got him. But I'll say this. My favorite part of Pat Riley's career, and I love him, was with the Knicks. Because, and I know they didn't get it done, but they gave Michael and Scotty, with that Knicks team, probably a tougher situation than anybody. No disrespect to Reggie Miller. But Pat Riley had a plan to beat Michael and Scotty. And it was, we have one superstar, and then we're going to get 7 goons. 7 tough guys, and we're going to beat the crap out of them and see if it works. And we're going to be really physical. And you know what? We're going to bad boys Pistons them. And it almost worked. You know, when Pat Riley went from the sexiest, hottest, Armani suit, cool Mr. LA, to completely flip that and go to New York and assemble one of the great tough guy teams I've ever seen. That was the antithesis of Showtime. It was slow down. And it was the greatest tough guy trio I've ever seen. Charles Oakley, Anthony Mason, and the X-Man. Like, you didn't want to mess with those guys. Even their point guards were tough. Doc Rivers and Derek Harper and Greg Anthony and Chris Childs would, you know, hit Kobe in the face. Like, that era, Stuart. Like, I wish they would have had the ring. They lost Game 7 to Dream. But, man, one of my favorites ever, Pat Riley. And 81, man, I hope he can keep it going. But, yeah, Giannis. Now all of a sudden I'm interested in the Heat again, and Eric Spoelstra, you know, night in, night out, might be the best coach in the NBA, one of them.
2: Absolutely, and to the next point, talking about some NBA guys that are looking for titles, you have Anthony Edwards with the Timberwolves and Luka with the Lakers. Now the Timberwolves, they traded Julius Randle to the Nets, and they acquired LaMelo Ball in an interesting trade this week. And then the Lakers, obviously, the question mark will be, will LeBron return? His status is up in the air. They did bring back Austin Reeves on a long-term deal. So between Anthony Edwards and Luka, who do you have more confidence in winning a championship with their current team?
1: That's a good one. Anthony Edwards, I'm just not convinced yet that Luka and Austin Reeves are going to be these mega powers with J.J. Redick, and the Lakers are going to, like, beat Wemby in a playoff series, or hang with OKC in a playoff series. No, that's bringing a butter knife to an atomic bomb fight. Like, no chance they have there. At least with Ant, I can maybe say I have the best player in the series. Because if Ant takes over a series, and he hasn't yet, but maybe he's going to get there, and he can take over a series, maybe Minnesota has a shot there. I don't know what we're going to see in Ball, because I've never seen him play in a big game, like ever. Not in high school. Remember, he didn't go to college. He played in some league I've never seen. And then in his NBA career so far, they've done a whole lot of nothing. Like, I've never seen him in a big game. I don't know how he's going to be. Is he a guy who's going to drop his 20 a night but never win a playoff series? Or is he going to be the kind of guy that you're going to win playoff series with? Stu, that's where I am. You need to win me a playoff series. I don't care about the stats and the style. And LaMelo and Ant, the only concern I have is the ball domination. Is one of them going to be able to hold the ball a hell of a lot less? Because they both are. Ant's not going to get the ball as much, and neither is LaMelo. We'll see.
2: Yeah, absolutely. It's one of those intriguing moves where you're kind of like, okay, how's this going to work? Because you remove Randall from that aspect too. They're kind of a little unbalanced, you would think, but it is going to be fun to watch. I will say those two guys playing on the court together. I'm not saying it's going to be good, but I am very intrigued and excited to see what it is.
1: You know, almost outside of the playoffs and maybe the draft, on a good draft, I mean, NBA offseason is the sports radio season almost. Like, I talk more NBA offseason on this show on sports radio than I talk NBA regular season. Think about that. I don't talk more offseason than I do playoffs, but I talk more NBA offseason, which starts, what, July 1st, essentially? And then that whole melee goes, and here we go, and then I completely forget everything about the NBA and where all these guys went, because I'm all football, college and pro. 310-840-4910. Had some great calls tonight. He's Peyton Lodge. He's Stuart Kovacs. I'm Johnny Ballgame. Oh, turn it up, Peyton. From STAA. Hell yeah. Just reach for your dreams. Hey, right there. Johnny Ballgame.
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1: The WNBA didn't make Caitlin Clark. No, she brought her star with her to the league, and she brought a bigger star than any other player has ever brought to the league. And why? Who the hell knows? But who the hell cares? Like, I think that's the reason that the first general you hear, like, players don't like her. I don't think it's her. They don't like the fact that they built that league, which is a great league. Good for them. Blood, sweat, tears. They put everything into the W. And Caitlin Clark comes and it's just, okay, now everything is about her? No. And if that's what they said to me, I'd say, yeah, I know. Yeah, it baffles me too. But look at this resource. Look at just the beginning of what she's given this league. And we're not even nice to her yet. So that's what I would say. And I think that's what bugs them. They have this league, this foundation, and they don't want to just give the whole thing to Caitlin Clark because she's not the best player. But that's not how it is. Tim Tebow wasn't a good NFL quarterback. He was a star, one of the biggest stars in the league. He wasn't even good. You don't have to be great to be a star. That's why you don't know what the star is. It's the it factor. You don't know it. And with Caitlin, it's her style. And I think it's the personality, too. They like the fact that she's not, brash with a personality. She's not showing up in, you know, $5,000 outfits, although there's nothing wrong with that. I like that part of the WNBA. But Caitlin Clark just shows up in sweats, in a backpack, and she wants to go play ball. We'll get back to these calls. I'm Johnny Ballgame on Westwood One Sports, and I appreciate all you guys. We're going to Los Angeles. Bruce in L.A. Appreciate you, man. Go for it.
2: Hey, Ballgame. How you doing? I just want to comment on Caitlin Clark. I agree with the lady caller who called in earlier that they're bullying her, they're hating her, they're assaulting her because they're jealous of her. And why are they jealous? Because she's intelligent, she's attractive, she's very popular with the fans, and she's white, man. I'm glad that a few people said, and she's white. She sells out the arenas better than anyone else, the highest television ratings. And sure, it is true that someone like Michael Jordan was bullied as well. But for Caitlin Clark, you can take what Michael Jordan took and add 50%. Because she's attractive and she's white and they have their rough, tough league that they've had for 30 years. And they're not going to let a white princess come in and take it over.
1: Thanks for the call in L.A. from Bruce. And the other thing I'll add to that, yes, MJ was bullied, but the league didn't need MJ. The league was surviving very, very, very well in the mid-'80s, in the Magic and Bird era. Michael was great. They handed it to him, and he took it to a global level that it wasn't before. But the WNBA needs, I would think, this Caitlin Clark effect. Cultivate it. Max its value. Protect it. Really odd in some cases where it doesn't. And I don't want to just say it was because she's white. I don't believe that. There's a lot of white stars in that league. It's the fact that she was, and for them, just given the whole thing. And it's like everybody will diminish everything that happened in the WNBA before Caitlin Clark showed up. She sells more jerseys than every other player in the league combined. Okay, it's different. It's like Tiger in golf. Just roll with it. That's where I am with this thing. I don't know as to exactly why she sells out every arena she goes in. Five WNBA teams can't even play in their normal venue because they want to monetize the Caitlin Clark effect, so they move down the street and play it in the NBA venue and sell it out. She's just good business. I don't know why they're not kissing her ass. If I was in that league and I saw somebody abuse Caitlin Clark, I'd walk up to her and smack her in the face. Then I'd become the most popular.

0: Johnny Ballgame, hey, you've got an interesting conundrum here. The zeitgeist. She's successful. Yes. To me, there's a Jackie Robinson effect. And just hear me out for a second. It's not because of racial or white or black. She became so successful, and the zeitgeist, people weren't ready for it. So what she has to do is she changed the temperament of the game. She has to be lead by example. Okay, we were not expecting a person, white or black, to have, like you said, the it factor. So because she became so successful and the dynamics behind her being so successful, we weren't prepared for it. So like a lot of people thinking that's maybe racial, she's white, the blacks are jealous. No. WNBA, arguably before Caitlin Clark came in, was not necessarily a sport that was lauded and many people saw it. So whatever happened, that zeitgeist, that environment where somebody just took advantage of it, being good, and just happened to captivate the world at the right time, the right moment. I mean, this is very philosophical, what is going on. It tells you something about our culture. It tells you something about how we get along with each other. There's so many dynamics to this. And sorry to go so esoteric, philosophical, epistemologically, what it's all about. But, I mean, you're creating it's the perfect storm. It's the perfect
1: storm.
0: It is. And how it came about. Yeah.
1: Thanks for the call, Mr. Positive in Michigan. I was talking earlier about, you know, the CBA, and I called it jokingly the Caitlin bargaining agreement. It should have been that. It should have been Caitlin, because she is the reason that the league has this nice stuff. For example, I told Stu last hour that the minimum salary for a WNBA player, they play 44 games in a season, that'll jump to 50 next year. Why? Well, they need Caitlin Clark in more arenas. So it'll be a 50-game schedule, okay? Minimum salary now is $270,000. That feels like a lot of money for a 50-game season in a team, in a league like the WNBA. Minor league hockey players don't make anything close to that. And it's that feels like a lot of money. Well, you know what before the last CBA, before Caitlin Clark? You want to know what the minimum salary was in the WNBA? And again, people in the league don't like her. Before this new CBA that they signed this year, minimum salary in the WNBA was $66,000. It's now $270,000. And you're gonna push her on the throat? You're going to talk bad behind her back? You're not going to let her with the pretty girls in the cafeteria? No, because she has all this because she's doing all this for you? Again, she's not even a jerk about it. Like, she's a nice, it feels like it. And if she was a jerk behind the scenes, we'd hear about it. She's not. And she is the most responsible reason that the minimum salary in that league went from $66,000 to $270,000. $270,000 from $66,000? Are you kidding me? It's an entirely different life. Ask anybody who's made $66,000 that went on to make $270,000. What? That changed in a year. The CBA. A year. Caitlin Clark got that. The worst player in the league. Caitlin Clark got her a raise of, I'm going to carry the one, $204,000 raise. Don't pee in the pool. Caitlin Clark is your resource. She is your river stream here. Everything you do to build this beautiful log cabin in Montana in 1880 that you just settled in. You build your home by the river. You need it. WNBA, look at this river that showed up. 310-840-4910. Let's get to Arizona. Johnny. I love it when a Johnny can talk to

0: another Johnny in Arizona. What you got, man?
1: You know, every household should have a Johnny. And Caleb Clark, here, I'm going to read you. I want to take the dinner plate and go backwards. She is the prime rib, the filet mignon. And then we have people that played in club ball that I would go pay $20 at the pond, the duck pond in Anaheim. And these people were freaking going, this is my daughter. They played for the love of the game. And then I'm going to redress it even further back. My oldest sister played before Clippers games. I mean, she didn't get paid nothing. She played for the love of the game. And this is what Caitlin Clark achieved by all of us down the line. There's no reason that anybody should have a knock other than the WNBA. They're dropping the ball. And that's it.
0: Agree. Agree. They're dropping the ball almost literally on this. Thanks for the call, Johnny in Arizona. You're right. The WNBA commissioner, league office, administration, I mean, they should be pro or team Caitlin, you'd think, but it doesn't feel that way. It doesn't. Let's go to Chicago. This will be interesting. Raphael is with us, and Raphael, is your brother asleep right now? Are you listening to this hiding under your covers? Welcome, Raphael.
2: Actually, no. I'm just sitting on my bed. But, yeah, Caitlin Clark, I think she's phenomenal. I get this is a push, but I've been thinking about this. If she's that good, does she really deserve to be in a league like this? Like, the WNBA is full of a bunch of not-so-good average players, but Caitlin Clark is something else. And do you really think, this might sound crazy, just hold your breath, that she could play in the NBA, or would it just be too much? I think it might be too much, but like, if she could, that would be phenomenal.
0: Yeah, would never happen, Raphael, ever. Thank you for the call. And it doesn't have to happen. Caitlin Clark has proved she doesn't need men in basketball to sell out arenas. And she's the only woman that's ever been able to prove that. Mad respect. She doesn't need the guys. She can do it herself. It's like Leonardo DiCaprio in The Departed when Jack Nicholson's character and his goon are saying, hey, these dudes are coming to get you and they're going to kill you. And Leonardo DiCaprio looks at him, he's like, this isn't something I can handle myself. That's Caitlin Clark. She doesn't need all that stuff. But what she needs is a league that's gonna, I don't know, respect. I don't think she needs anything else, but if not just these stupid controversies. That's where the WNBA has dropped this. It's negative talk. It should be the opposite. Capitalize, maximize this value. Like I said, she could go do banana ball and probably sell out a football stadium playing basketball. The Caitlin Clark traveling all-stars. She picks her team. They'll probably make more money playing on her team than in the WNBA. She picks the opponents. Whoever, it doesn't matter. Nobody goes to see the opponent when they go to a Caitlin Clark game unless it's like Angel Reese. And I don't know what she's making in the W. Caitlin, get Angel Reese in your new league. Bring in the national team from all these other countries. They'll play you. They want the gate receipt. It's not going to be hard for Caitlin Clark traveling all-stars to find opponents to come to a packed United Center, the house that Jordan built, to play a basketball game and collect that revenue. It'll be easy peasy. And she would clean up. The WNBA, you better hope she doesn't want to do that. Because it would kind of be a circus McGurkus. It's a barnstorm, yeah. Nobody does that now, kinda. Caitlin Clark could. She'd sell out every arena she goes in, guys. Every single one. Tony in South Carolina, you're next up. Tony,

0: Tony, what you got?
1: Tony, you got me fired up, man. I love your passion. I think Caitlin Clark, you mentioned it, the Tiger Woods effect, she moves the needle, but your callers are dancing around it. It's a fact, without a doubt, a shadow of a doubt. Instead of getting punched in the neck, these girls should be helping her off the floor, whispering in her ear, thank you. Thank you for what you do. But I compare her to like Larry Bird, Magic Johnson telling stories about Bird getting in people of other races, getting in their face saying, hey, I'm going to get this ball. I'm going to the corner over there, and I'm going to turn around, and I'm going to drop three right in your face. That is who she is. She plays like an African-American player. She talks trash like one, and she gives it to them like one. And I know they work just as hard, but there is a bit of one of your callers touched on it, Jackie Robinson. Just imagine the abuse he took. Not close to what Caitlin Clark is taking, but he was still Rookie of the Year. He was still an All-Star. So the writers were voting on all that, not the players, because he never would have got those awards. But Caitlin Clark is one of those basketball players that plays in your face, loud, and gets it done. And they should be thanking her, like you're saying, over and over about the raises and the salaries. Like you said, I've made $60,000+, and I've been fortunate to go not quite that high, but, buddy, life changes when you get into another tax bracket like that. It changes dramatically.
0: Hell yeah.
1: I think you're nailing it. You're nailing it. I just think the callers are dancing around it. There is a touch of race to it, I think. Just a very, who is this white girl? You know, what does she think she's doing? What, you know, but she's benefiting everybody, the whole league. Nobody watches the WNBA. And even in college, Angel Reese at LSU, this battle between her and Caitlin Clark. Caitlin Clark beats South Carolina her junior year, and her senior year, LSU upsets Caitlin Clark. So
0: that was huge. That was huge. And that was a huge stadium. Thank you for the call, Tony, in South Carolina. Caitlin Clark versus Angel Reese was badass. It was extraordinary. It was splendid. I loved it. Yes, I loved that. And it, yeah, I mean, it's not even says essentially like because she's the best player. But it is the style that she plays. Like I said, she sees things happen 3 seconds before they happen. I saw that with Magic. I saw it with Bird. I saw it with Bill Walton. And I'll even throw Arvydas Sabonis before the injuries when he was balling in Lithuania. He looked like a 7-foot Larry Bird. Like, Caitlin Clark sees the floor. The passer, Pistol Pete Maravich. But she's incorporated this, you know, Steph Curry type of style to the women's game, where it's a good shot no matter where she is inside a half court. Let's go to Texas. Shannon in Texas. You're live with Johnny Ball Game, Shannon. What you got?
2: Appreciate you taking the call. Love the show, first of all. So I wanted to touch on the how people were drawn to MJ, how he was picked on in the league when he first came in. I've been privileged to be able to watch Magic, MJ, Kobe, and now LeBron throughout my lifetime. But I remember when he first came in and the league was roughing him up, and the Bad Boy Pistons used to clothesline him every time. But what changed for MJ and how he started to get respect from the league is whenever they brought in Rodman. And I think with Caitlin Clark, until she has a teammate that's willing to stick up for her and take the technical, because she can't hurt her image. She's the cash cow. And the league is really dumb to not try to protect her. But it's not going to change until one of her teammates actually steps up for her. And that's really what changed when you started to see the dynasty with the Bulls. Is MJ, when the Tungwa came out, it didn't matter. He was going to score regardless of what happened. If the rest were going to call the foul or not, it did not matter. But with Caitlin Clark, she needs one of her teammates to step up to protect her image through the league, but still be able to get the disrespect from the league to stop.
0: Thanks for the call, Shannon in Texas. What should, could the WNBA do to help? I mean, obviously, you know, stop roughing her up the way it is. Higher suspensions. I don't know. I mean, does the WNBA, does the league, if almost like if you polled the league, do you want to go back to the way it was before Caitlin Clark? It's like they want their cake and they want to eat it too. Like they want to get all this nice stuff that Caitlin Clark got them. They want to get it on their own, and good for them. I respect that. But people weren't interested in the WNBA before Caitlin Clark showed up. Many people, not everybody. I'm not generalizing this, but you've seen the stats. 2.5 million people watch every Indiana Fever game that's on national television. That's a major get. That's all right. Myron. Let's get to Myron on the line in Dallas. What you got, Myron? Bring it.
3: Johnny Ballgame, how you doing? And let me first say you're definitely bringing it tonight like you bring it every night, man. You're one of my favorite hosts. I love your energy. I love your vibe.
0: Thanks,
3: your previous
0: brother.
3: Your previous caller, he touched on it. I mean, he really knocked it out the park when he compared Caitlin Clark to Larry Bird, because that's exactly what's happening here with the difference of her being a female and Larry Bird being a male. Now, we got to go back to that era of Bird. You got to remember, the NBA at that time was at a low until Bird and Magic came in, and that rival that, you know, escalated it up. So
0: yep.
3: I think that this is a similar path. Unfortunately, because it's females instead of males and the money that's involved, I think that plays a big part into it. But I love her. I love her style of play. I love her trash talk. And it's just one of those things where you're always going to have haters when you have a great player. And that's all I wanted to mention.
0: I appreciate you calling and listening. Myron in Big D. Let's get to Mark in San Pedro. Mark, San Pedro, you're up.
4: Hey, how you doing, Johnny? Hey, one name you guys are going to remember is Misha Hines-Allen. She is the Dennis Rodman of the WNBA, and they signed her specifically to protect Caitlin Clark. That was probably the biggest and smartest move the Fever have done all offseason. Sophie Cunningham coming around to finally protecting her, but Hines-Allen, man, she steps in front of Caitlin Clark. Any physical contact, she's really doing her best, but they got to do a better job of protecting her. And this goes back to your last caller. Remember, a few years ago, Angel Reese actually said something in an interview. She said, I don't want this game to be remembered over one person. She didn't name Caitlin Clark specifically, but she goes, I want to be remembered for that too. No one's going to admit that it's Caitlin Clark's success and why things are going the way they are. Like Angel Reese specific, Asia Wilson's butthurt about her Nike contract deal. Swoops, you know, she can't stand Caitlin Clark. We didn't bring it up. No one's ever going to admit that all this success is really around Caitlin Clark. John, you're amazing what you do. I just want to leave you with that thought.
0: Appreciate the call. We'll get to more. 310-840-4910. Typically, this is like an 80% NFL show, and I knew what I was doing. I thought about it all day when Stuart Kovacs, in this show's Google Doc, our producer, wrote down, is Caitlin Clark the most disrespected athlete in America? And I thought, okay, we will open up this can of worms. I've never shared my Caitlin Clark theories on this show before. I let them all out, and this is what happens. Again, I don't get it either. I could have talked about any American athlete there that's currently playing, you guys, and I don't think I'm getting the call volume I had for Caitlin Clark. I can't explain it either, but it is there. So cultivate it, WNBA. Max its value. Protect it. I'm not saying a totally different set of rules, but when people are being a witch, not that with a B, then deal with it. 310-840-4910. I got Stuart Kovacs producing. I got Peyton Lodge running our Westwood One board. I'm Johnny Ballgame, and maybe, just maybe, we can get to some NFL next on Westwood One Sports Night. Download the Westwood One Sports app.
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0: Sports Night with Johnny Ballgame.
1: I was going to get to some Brendan Sorsby stuff because I don't think the NFL is going to be all that eager to let Brendan Sorsby in even in 2027. I don't see a rush for Roger Goodell to let a known gambling addict in recovery join a league which generates a huge part of revenue directly and indirectly with gambling. The NFL is a gambling league. You want gambling addicts being a part of it? That's a big risk, man. Smoke a cigarette when you're pumping gas. There's a reason you can't do that. That's very, very risky. I don't know. So I wanted to add on that, but again, Caitlin Clark took over our radio here. Stuart Kovacs producing, we got Peyton Lodge running our board. Stuart, NFL headlines. I want to kind of jump, but I guess bundle a few of these together. And if this strikes your fancy, anybody listening, call 310-840-4910. And you'll have your boy Johnny Ballgame on Westwood One Sports Night. Stuart Kovacs, what you have for us tonight? Stuart Kovacs tonight.
2: Yes.
1: There he is.
2: There we go. All right. We have the Brandon Ayuk saga that continues. It just doesn't seem to be stopping. And the latest is him posting a 3.5-minute video where he continues to ask out of the 49ers. He wants to sign with the Commanders. He said some not nice stuff about it. General Manager John Lynch. What do you make of this whole Brandon Ayuk situation and maybe possibly heading to the Commanders eventually here, we would think?
1: For those fans in Bang Bang Niner Gang that say, look, we don't draft all that well, they definitely point to Brandon Ayuk. That was a reach pick from Arizona State during the COVID draft. It was. And look, you pay him elite level money. Wide receiver one, no question. Big time money. And obviously you don't like him, this, that, everything that got in the way. He did not take a snap for your team last year, and you were still a Super Bowl contender. Not a snap. What a waste that was. And now, dude, he's just making it harder for the Niners who are trying to realistically move him. Like, they don't want to just give him away, and now they're going to have to pay probably some of the salary to even move him out. They don't want to do that. They already have dead money that they're going to have to absorb because of this dude. And I'm sorry, but career year, Brandon Ayuk, 8 touchdowns. 8. If I'm going to pay that money to a wide receiver, what the hell, man? I need you in the end zone. My opinion, the 3 best receivers ever in this order: Jerry Rice, Randy Moss, Terrell Owens. Why? They got to the end zone, man. Those guys have like 150 touchdowns plus each. Brandon Ayuk, 8 touchdowns. I need my receiver one. If you're going to have a great year, you got to give me 14, 15 teeters. I mean, look at like T.O. 150 touchdowns. That's 15 teeters in a 10-year career. I mean, that's crazy. That's good. That's what I need. Brandon Ayuk, even if he does go where he wants to go, Stuart, I'm not in. I don't think he's an elite. I'm not in, man. I don't want him on my team. All pass.
2: All right. Speaking of another wide receiver, DJ Moore, he was kind of the Buffalo Bills impact signing of the offseason. Well, this week Josh Allen kind of lauded DJ Moore for his leadership and playing at a high level in his 8 years in the league. DJ Moore last year, 6 touchdowns, 682 yards, 50 catches. He did have 1,300 yards in 2023 in his first year with the Bears, and he had 3 straight 1,000-yard seasons with the Panthers. Do you think DJ Moore combined with the new head coach in Buffalo, Joe Brady, do you think this is enough to put Buffalo over the top?
1: When the wide receiver is the missing piece, because that's kind of what this is. Heck, Washington Commander fans are thinking that too with Ayuk. When a receiver is the missing piece, I have several examples of that in my head, and most of them didn't work out well. When the receiver was the missing piece, man, if the Buffalo Bills finally get to the Super Bowl, is it because the addition of DJ Moore to that offense? I will be surprised if I'm saying that, but I think all they need, Stu, is what you said there. Give Josh Allen a DJ Moore Carolina Panther season. 85 catches, 1,100 yards, 7, 8, 9 teeters, and I think you're probably good to go. Plus, just the threat of having him out there helps Khalil Shakir, the tight ends that Josh Allen loses, and Jimbo catches a lot of balls out of the backfield there. I don't think it's the missing piece, but Stuart, it's not going to hurt him.
2: All right, with the World Cup being here in the United States, FIFA, of course, has a rule where it mandates that all games be played on grass. So that means all of the NFL stadiums where these games are taking place, they have rolled grass down, and NFL players are noticing, including George Kittle, who says that basically says that if the NFL cared more about the players, that they would go back to natural grass. So do you think we could see natural grass being brought back to the NFL at some point, especially with all the injuries we've seen?
1: I think it's too big of an ask, Stu. This is going to have to be in a CBA, and the players are going to have to be willing to maybe even give up part of their salary, which won't happen. I mean, owners are not going to say, hey, we don't want it. Owners are just going to say it's too hard to maintain. It's too expensive. But George Kittle makes a good point. Well, don't you want to invest in your players' safety? Look, if he could cut the percentage down of nobody likes the ACL injuries, and they happen all the time, I would love to see the league do this. But, you know, I think they're too cheap to do this, even though it's an industry that, what, $25 billion this thing collects every year now? I don't think they're going to do that, Stu. I'd be cool with it, though, but grass looks cool. Players always usually say it's better to fall on and feel. Go for it. But I don't think the league's going to do that. If it was feasible, Stu, I think the league would have already done it.
2: Yeah, it's hard to argue that. Caleb Williams, he recently filed a trademark for the term Iceman, but it was not allowed as the U.S. Patent and Trademark Office refused his application for Iceman. Obviously, George Gervin, the former NBA player, the legendary NBA player, he is most known as Iceman, but, you know, it just doesn't seem like Caleb Williams is going to get this passed. What do you make of this whole saga with Caleb Williams wanting to be called Iceman?
1: Dude, Iceman nickname is too generic. It's for everybody. You can't put a patent on Iceman. It'd be like me trying to put a patent on Johnny Boy. Right, Johnny Boy, everybody, Johnny Boy, I doubt that has somebody patent. If they did, great job. It's too generic. Everybody says Johnny Boy. Look, George Gervin, Chuck Liddell, what, Maverick and Goose, Val Kilmer, Iceman, what they call Ben Hogan, the Iceman, the Wee Iceman, Red Grange was the Wheaton Iceman, like, didn't Drake refer to himself as the Iceman? Like, no, dude, there's other Icemans. You can't be the one. You're 23 years old. No way. I'm with the patent office on that. There's certain things you could patent. Great. Not Iceman, man. It's too broad, man. Too many people have already used it, and it's a really cool nickname. So, yeah. No way, Stu. No way.
2: All right, Tom Brady had some high praise for Aaron Rodgers this week, saying, quote, I think there's no greater passer of the football than Aaron Rodgers. The way it comes out of his hand, the way he spins and delivers it with pace and accuracy. there's only probably about three people in NFL history that could do it like him, but he did say that Rodgers was the best in terms of throwing the football. Obviously, not in terms of being the best quarterback of all time, but just pure talent, pure throwing talent. Do you think Brady's right? Do you think Rodgers is the best?
1: Yeah, I mean, God, the flick of the wrist for Rodgers. And if you're a geek about throwing, and I am big time, I've watched everybody throw. I love this conversation. And Aaron Rodgers, Mahomes does it too. It's almost just like with they figure out a way to get all that strength built up from their body to just flick the wrist and have all that strength on a wrist flick, and the ball just looks immaculate. And Aaron Rodgers is as fun a thrower for me to ever watch. He's up there. And I wish I would have seen this, but I don't know if you guys remember this, some of my old school folks, but before the evolution of TV, where they're all wider now and the aspect ratio was what it was, when we were growing up on the square TVs, guys, the one thing that I would notice for the best arms in the league, and maybe you remember this, maybe you don't, but the best or the strongest arm quarterbacks in like the 80s, they would, in the 90s, they would throw the ball ahead of the screen. So the cameraman would have to catch up with the football. If you watch an old game, watch an old Elway game from like 1987, he threw the ball so hard, he beat the cameraman. And Elway did that all the time. Brett Favre did that all the time. And here's a guy who threw the ball sometimes like Aaron Rodgers. He just wasn't the quarterback or whatever. But my God, he had a cannon and a spin. And that was Michael Vick. Michael Vick could throw the ball like a dream. I've heard people talk in the NFL that have told me like they played with Vick and the way he could spin the ball, rocket arm. Aaron Rodgers, right there. I'm with him. You know, Elway, Vick, Warren Moon. I mean, God, nobody had a prettier spiral than Warren Moon. But Aaron Rodgers is right there, too. I'm not going to disagree with Thomas, Edward, Patrick, Brady, Jr. I love watching Aaron Rodgers throw the ball, too, Stuart. And that's a fun topic to talk about because it's not best quarterback. Just who threw the best ball, prettiest ball. You know, who could throw it through the tightest windows. And Aaron Rodgers, my gosh, man, crazy some of the stuff he could do. Still do.
2: All right, we'll squeeze one more in here. There's a bunch of new head coaches in the NFL this coming season. You have Jesse Minter with the Ravens, Joe Brady with the Bills, Todd Monken with the Browns, Clint Kubiak with the Raiders, Jeff Hafley with the Dolphins, Robert Saleh with the Titans, Mike LaFleur with the Cardinals, Kyle Shanahan with the Falcons, John Harbaugh with the Giants, and Mike McCarthy with the Steelers. So of all these new NFL head coaches this season, which one do you think is under the most pressure to have a really good start, really good season, maybe make the playoffs in year one?
1: It's not even close, guys. It's Joe Brady. Buffalo was a fixture in this league. They were hosting playoff games every year with Sean McDermott, winning division championships, going to an AFC championship, you know, having a lead with 13 seconds left, just everything. It's all Joe Brady. Joe Brady needs to prove that he will be the difference and that the reason they were, you know, handcuffed or, you know, snake bit at a certain part of the playoffs was coaching and management. And Joe Brady needs to prove that that's why. And they're going to be different. And because with Buffalo, if you don't go to a Super Bowl, it's really hard telling a Bills fan that they're going to sit there and say, yeah, it was a great year. It's going to be hard to sell Bills fans on that. They need to get back to a Super Bowl. It's been way too damn long, and Josh Allen needs to be the player to get them there. No more OJ in their stadium. Maybe that will bring them, no pun intended, some good juju. Stuart Kovacs, appreciate you. Some NFL headlines. We got two for two. With Stuart coming up in Israel. Oh, Israel. Stuart, this guy Israel wrote a rap song about this show last week. I haven't even heard it. Only Peyton Lodge, the board operator, has heard it. He's given it the okay. And top of the hour, we're going to hear it for the first time. I'm Johnny Ballgame. It's Westwood One Sports Night. Download the Westwood One Sports app.
0: A shocking NBA trade sends LaMelo Ball to the Timberwolves for Naz Reid and a heap of draft picks.
3: What?
0: Ball joins Anthony Edwards in Minnesota to form one of the most exciting 1-2 punches in the league. Will it be enough to get past the Spurs and Thunder? Westwood One Sports.
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1: All right, let's finish strong with two for two with Stu.
0: What will the sports world be talking about in the morning? It's two for two with Stu.
2: Giannis getting traded. All right, ball game. We finally had Giannis being traded from the Bucks to the Heat this past week in a deal involving Tyler Hero and a multitude of other players and picks. What do you think about Giannis and the Heat? Are they a team that will immediately be in contention, or is this going to be a bit of a slow rebuild still with him and Bam?
1: Well, I think I'm more interested in Giannis with the Heat than Giannis with the Bucks. Sorry, Milwaukee fans. Maybe that's not fair, but, and I will say, when these trades happen, one player for everything, it never works out for the team that gets everything. Minnesota, when they traded Kevin Garnett, no, not really. Philly, when they traded Charles Barkley, no. Kareem, when Milwaukee traded him, just never seems to work, Stuart.
2: Yeah, it really doesn't. CBS Sports, they recently put out a list of which college football teams will dominate the last half of the decade. They mentioned Ohio State, Georgia, Notre Dame, Texas, Oregon, and Indiana. Of those teams that they mentioned, who do you have the most faith in winning at least one, possibly multiple national championships?
1: Georgia, I've seen it so many times. Kirby Smart has that thing on autopilot, and they have the funds. And that's the number one thing in college football. Who can get the most money to pay to get the best players? Those schools you mentioned, Texas, I just haven't seen them win one for a long time. Oregon has never won one, Stuart. But I'm not saying they're a new blue blood. They absolutely are, and they will at some point, in my opinion, win a national championship. But, Stuart, yeah, give me Georgia if I'm picking teams. Georgia's going to win another natty in the Kirby Smart era. I'd be shocked if he doesn't. Is Major League Baseball serious about banning prop bets? Be real easy for a player to say, hey, I can guarantee you I won't get two hits tonight. If you think about it, really easy. I think the dirtiest sports scandal ever, I don't know what it is, but I think it's coming. I just do. And it's going to be, my gosh, we're going to go nuts with it. So what's your thought on that? In the NFL, I don't think there's a rush for them to let Brendan Sorsby in their league. Great stuff. Great stuff coming up, including the song by Israel. Johnny Ballgame.
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4: 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It appears by its own numbers, the U.S. government seems insolvent. 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Add it all up, and it looks like the U.S. owes more than $130 trillion it doesn't have. 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
1: Guys, want to do the old social media thing, X at Ballgame underscore KTIK, Instagram at Johnny Ballgame underscore KTIK, or just type in John Mallory. Should be able to find me there. Appreciate you guys every Sunday till the wee hours of the morning. Myself, Stuart Kovacs, Peyton Lodge, got you guys covered. I told Peyton no more Caitlin Clark calls. Sorry, guys. We had to shut it down. Caitlin Clark was infiltrating the Westwood One caller system, and the calls were coming in so rapidly. Peyton Lodge, he's in his rookie year, and I don't think he was able. Caitlin Clark just nailed him. You know, he wasn't able to keep up. but, yeah, we're moving away from the Caitlin Clark calls. I do want to talk about this, though. Israel, the dude who listens every Sunday, and he's a creative guy, I guess. Well, he found me on Facebook, and he made a rap about me or the show or whatever. I haven't heard it. I honestly, I didn't want to listen. I wanted to listen live for the first time, like the listener. So I gave it to Peyton Lodge and said, dude, you listen to this. If it's good enough for the air, we'll air it. If not, let's move on. And Peyton, you said you heard it and you thought it was something that we would want to air on the show, huh?
2: Definitely airworthy, yes.
1: Stuart, are you excited?
3: I am pumped for this, yes. I'm very excited to hear what this is going to be like, yeah.
1: Okay, Israel, without anything further, Peyton Lodge, you can go ahead and get that button ready to press. This is Israel on Westwood One Sports Night.

0: fed to him. Most of y'all ain't. Let me tell y'all about Johnny Gold Game. Compared to him, most of y'all ain't.
1: Yeah. Israel. I mean, that's the first time I've heard that. That was terrific. That was sensational. That was extraordinary. Well done. And Peyton Lodge, yeah, you're damn right. That's definitely airworthy. You just had a song, Israel, blast on national radio, Sirius XM, Channel 375, the Westwood One app, westwoodonesports.com, and over 300 radio stations airing right now across the United States. Not too shabby. Stuart Kovacs, your thoughts, please.
2: Yeah, that was great. That wasn't like one of those AI generated, you know, sometimes they're all right. Sometimes that was actually genuinely good. Like that was talented. That was good. I enjoyed that.
1: Okay. All right. Good stuff. We're going to get to some calls here. We got Costa. Costa's on the line in Massachusetts, and we'll open it up. Like I said, we're not taking Caitlin Clark calls anymore because we do want to have some other stuff to talk about. So, Costa, hopefully you got something new. Welcome from Massachusetts. Costa, what you got?
3: Hey, man. Yeah, I just want to talk real quick about, like, sports analytics and the negatives of it. Yeah, because I'm in Massachusetts, and I've seen sports analytics kind of, like, poop the bed a few times on different teams. But talking about the Red Sox right now, they finally just got their fourth win in a row. Our pitcher, Sonny Gray, he had a no-hitter going on into the eighth inning, and he kind of messed it up. And I was like, oh, all right, fine. We don't need a no-hitter. Let's just try to get the win. But then they, like, almost squandered the win, and it was really,

0: singles and working hard. Like, these computers can't measure the human spirit, and that's all I wanted to talk about tonight. Thank you.
1: Costa, in your Red Sox, it's crazy. You're not even out of it. The third wild card. Boston's 4.5 back, and we're just at the midway point. That's nothing. I'm an analytics guy. I mean, your dynasty in Boston was built on sabermetrics. It's what Theo Epstein, part of his, he was great, but he was also good with people, too. And you're right, you absolutely can't, you can't quantify the human spirit. You know, this, you know, love you. The guy comes on my shows all the time, but Ryan Leaf. You just, sometimes you just, you don't know that the human spirit, where it's going to go. And I'm sorry I still use that as an example. There's way more prevalent ones, but yeah. Sometimes you can't tell by, yeah, you just don't know. 310-840-4910. We'll take your calls. How about Steph in Santa Cruz? We always go to Santa Cruz. Steph, what you got tonight?
2: Johnny Ball Game, you are official. You got the street cred. I was bopping my head, man. That was sick. Let's do it. You know what? You know what? Today is the day, Johnny Ball Game. It's the takeover. You're taking over, bro.
1: Really? That'd be nice. Yeah. Sunday nights are working. Yeah. I love this Sunday night shift.
2: Yeah, that rap puts you over the top, bro.
1: Do you think he's listening right now, Steph? Israel? Yeah, is he in?
2: He should be listening, yeah. And really quick, before you guys cut me off, leave Caitlin Clark alone. She increased the WNBA. I love her style.
1: Me too. Most people do. Thanks for the call. Most people do. Again, that's why she sells out every building she walks into and has sold more jerseys than every single NBA player except Steph Curry last year. That's just the facts, guys. You can find that information, too. And I hate going back in this rabbit hole, but hopefully it doesn't get to the point that she just says, dude, I'm just going to create my own league. I'll do banana ball. Or, you know, that works, too. It's not just about the wins and the losses and the love of the game, guys. This is entertainment now. And we don't watch TV anymore. We watch it when it's live sports. And people watch Banana Bowl. Like, I think ESPN gets as many, if not more, viewers for Banana Bowl as it had for, Padres versus the Rockies. I think it does. So that's a big factor now. And all those people want to see Caitlin Clark play. And the WNBA, why are you peeing in the river here? That's your stream of everything. Use it. Protect it. Help it grow. That's what you do when you have that type of talent, that type of resource, which is what, it doesn't even matter if she's good or bad at basketball. She's that resource. Whatever the reason is, she got him there. And I get it. The other women are jealous, but they're pissed off because they think they're mad. They wanted to get him there. Why didn't fans like the league 5 years ago? It was good then. It just took this person coming in, Caitlin Clark from Iowa. What, now people care? That's what bugs them, I think. But it shouldn't. It shouldn't. And I don't know if it bugged Dr. J when Magic and Bird came into the league. I doubt it, because Doc got a pay raise because they took their games off tape delay and got a legit television contract. But yeah, I listen to the radio more than I watch TV that's not sports. Like, if I just go home and turn the TV on, I know I'm going to stream this. I'm watching this. True crime, I'm big into that. History, I'm big into those shows. Ken Burns, docs. That's not TV. That's not live television. I listen to the radio more than I watch live television. So I listen to the radio in my car. People are in their car a lot. So you need live programming, and Caitlin Clark could definitely provide that on her own. Don't think she couldn't, guys. Caitlin Clark doesn't need the WNBA. The WNBA needs Caitlin Clark, and it's like they should, I don't know, really.

0: that a little more, and here I am, dang it, going down the Caitlin Clark rabbit hole, Stuart. Calls are going to light up. Everybody wants to get in on this, but we've told Peyton Lodge, no Caitlin Clark calls, Stuart Kovacs, and you asked, is she the most disrespected athlete in America? Do you believe that, Stuart?
1: I think so. I do think she is, only because you look at the way she's kind of transformed the game, transformed the league, if you will. And I don't know, it feels like it feels like there's a lot of jealousy from players around the league, a lot of hatred. And, you know, we've talked, you know, for almost 2 hours about maybe what some of those reasons are. But I do feel like in terms of her peers, she doesn't get the respect that maybe she deserves.
0: All right. Let's get back to the calls here, Peyton. Why don't you bring in Cameron in Louisville? He wants to talk about, yes, the National Football League. Cameron, I'm saying that right, Louisville.
2: Louisville. It really doesn't matter, man. If you're from here, though, you pretty much drop the I and the S part of it, though, in the Louis. So it's like Louisville.
0: Yeah. Louisville. Yeah, yep, I love it.
2: Titans fan, by the way. So we can go down that rabbit hole if you want to. But I mean, like, I'm all like whatever you want. Like Caitlin Clark's whatever. I respect the game and everything, but I'm tired of hearing about it too all the time. It's not like I mean, this might cause something, but it's not like she's Steph Curry, you know. Like, I mean, she's close-ish maybe for WNBA, but it's not
0: You're
2: Steph
0: right.
2: Curry.
0: No, she's so. Not. She's not.
2: But anyway,
0: but people
2: yeah,
0: still,
2: man. But football. Let's see. Like I said, Titans fan. I actually do like Cam Ward. All indications out of camp from reports that I follow say Cardinal Tate. I mean, like, I'm a fan, so I'm putting him on a pedestal. I'm thinking maybe the next Justin Jefferson, but again, pedestal, it's all good. But all indications are he's a stud, like a stud. So that's good to hear. Cam needs a weapon like no other, though, man, I tell you what. Go ahead, sorry.
0: You guys are getting that new stadium. That's going to be sweet there in Tennessee.
2: It looks like a PlayStation 2. Like it looks like straight up like a PlayStation 2. If you get to look up renderings of it, it's like a makeshift kind of smaller square version of that. Yeah, but
0: nice.
2: I haven't been down there in a minute. Like I said, I live closer to the Ohio River. Eventually I'm going to look forward to it for sure. And then, you know, if I'm able to make friends for once, maybe I can get down there for that Super Bowl too one day. That'd be cool.
0: That'd be nice. I'll be your friend. Appreciate the call in Tennessee. Thanks for listening to Johnny Ballgame on Westwood One. I'm scared about Robert Saleh, Titan fan. I have no certainty that that's going to work. Matter of fact, I would bet that it doesn't, and that you're going to be on a new coach, hopefully not a new quarterback, hopefully not a new GM. I'm worried about the Robert Saleh hire with a young, inexperienced quarterback. You talked about the lack of playmakers. Well, guys, the Titans need to hit on like three. I mean, they need like Wandell Robinson to play at a Pro Bowl level. Eh? They need Calvin Ridley to like be good again. Eh? And then, okay, Carnell Tate. A wide receiver from The Ohio State, first round. When does that not hit? It better? What, Gunnar Helm? He's your tight end of the future? Maybe. I don't like the weapons. I'm worried. And Robert Saleh. Okay, well, he couldn't win with the Jets. He deserves a pass. Why does everybody give the guy who the Jets fire a pass? I never understood that. I can go way back. You know, they fired Bruce Coslett. He got the gig in Cincinnati. Didn't work. The Jets. They fired Herm Edwards. Herm Edwards got hired by the Chiefs. He sucked in Kansas City. The Jets fired Eric Mangini. The man genius goes to Cleveland. Sucked. Oh, Rex Ryan, man. Last coach, take the Jets to the play. playoffs. Rex Ryan, fired. Rex Ryan, next hire, Buffalo. Nope, didn't happen either. It's pretty evident there. I mean, Adam Gase didn't get another gig. He shouldn't have. And then they hired Sala after they fired Gase. And when they got rid of Sala, they brought in Aaron Glenn. Chances are, good for you, Aaron Glenn. It don't matter how much you mess this up. You're getting another gig. Everybody wants to hire the guy that the Jets just fired? I don't get that. I'm scared of the Robert Sala hire. And that's a good division now, man. Think about this. Robert Sala, Liam Cohen shaking hands. You guys know about that from last year? That'll be fun. But no, the Texans are good. The Colts were 8-2 at one point last year and finished 8-7. Colts were good. I mean, teams are good in that division. The Colts, they were good. Houston Texans, Jacksonville Jaguars, we're in the playoffs. Robert Saleh's going to have to go down there, and I mean, those are that you got to punch at your weight class in that league, and I don't think he can. That's a very nervous hire. I'm sorry, Titan fan Cameron in Louisville. That hire scares me. I didn't see enough with the Jets to say, oh yeah, yeah, yeah. It's just the franchise. I don't know. And, you know, not sure that one's going to work either. 310-840-4910. When the receiver is the missing piece, Stuart Kovac's producer said something interesting last hour. Shocking, but he did. And he said that with Brandon Ayuk and with DJ Moore, will they be the missing piece? If Ayuk gets to DC and Jaden Daniels goes back to being the rookie sensation in the Commanders, I'm not going to put him in the NFC Championship, but I'll say they'll be good. Could Brandon Ayuk be the missing piece? And then DJ Moore, they want him to be. They have not had a receiver get Steph Diggs type of numbers. Stephon Diggs was leading the league in targets, guys, like every year in Buffalo. Like 160 fantasy guys, you remember this? Massive targets. When he left, Josh Allen didn't really have a player to target like that. Is it going to be DJ Moore? By the way, the artist named Israel, who wrote that song, produced that song, I don't know if he sang that song, Peyton Lodge, is he holding?
3: I had to go out and get him, yeah.
0: Okay, you found him.
3: Yeah, I got him.
0: Okay, we're going to bring him on when we come back from the ATL. And maybe we'll even play the song again when we come back. Johnny Ballgame, download the Westwood One Sports app.
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0: fed to them. Most of y'all ain't. Let me tell you.
1: Wow.
0: About Johnny Gold game.
1: Wow. That's perfect. I mean, I couldn't add anything to that. Israel in the ATL, fan of the show, listens on Sunday nights, and he put that together on his own. I thought that was brilliant, and people are saying, use it as your intro. How do I not? Like, I was moving back and forth. Johnny Ball game. What? Me? I'm an idiot. I think he's on hold right now. Go ahead and patch Israel in the ATL through Israel. There's the second time we've just played your little ditty on National Westwood One Radio. Welcome to the show, Israel. Wow, thanks, man.
2: Hey, Johnny Ballgame, as always. First of all, I got to thank you, man, for getting me on the show, reaching out. I have to thank you for even inspiring me. Let me explain it to you, man. Good friend of mine, man, Greg, man, from Michigan. You know him as Mr. Positive, right? I'm very loyal. And when they had switched over to Westwood One, you know, I generally only start new things based on referral, right? So I said, well, I'm a little get started. I'm going to go off and do my thing. And I hadn't been listening. I'm not going to lie to you. I hadn't heard of you. I didn't know who you were. And he called me up, and we were just talking one day. He said, listen, I know you haven't been listening to the Johnny Ball game on the new Westwood One. I said, how do you know that? He said, because you was called in by now. You have to listen to this guy. You trust me. You know, he knows me. He knows my spirit. Like, my dad was a coach. So Johnny Ball game, that fits right in with everything that I do. And I was listening, and I write every word, just like I do on all my albums. And you inspired me. Because it made me want to go look you up and see who you were. And that's why I was so specific about you, because, you know, this is catharsis for me, man. And people like you, I love people that can inspire me. I love people that can do something that I can't do, that can do something better than me, okay? And I have to tell you, man, Idaho, they produced a gem when they made you.
1: Ha! It's actually called the Gem State, Idaho. So I will say, no pun intended, I would imagine Wow. There, Israel. I'm actually from Seattle. I live in Boise, Idaho. I'm a part of a show Monday through Friday on KTIK Sports Radio, The Ticket, Prater and the Ball Game, shout out. And that's the show I do weekdays. And, you know, thanks for the call. Stay on the line. Stay on the line for a second, Israel. But yeah, when Westwood One was going to this new sports network, they debuted in January of 2026. You know, I caught word from my company that they were looking for weekend hosts. And I always was like, you know what? I would love to take my game national if I had an opportunity. And, you know, I applied for one of the gigs, went through the interview process, got the gig, and I've been on the air here, Westwood One Sports Night, Johnny Ballgame, now for 6 months. I can't believe it. Stuart Kovacs, you've been my producer since day one. So you've been great. About a great friendship building with you and our audience. So good stuff, Stuart. Yeah, that was fun.
3: Yeah, absolutely. I can't believe it's been 6 months already. That part is kind of crazy.
1: That is. And Peyton Lodge just joined the team a couple weeks ago. Yes. Son of Roger Lodge, the former TV host of the show Blind Date and many other programs to his credit. Yes, the great Roger Lodge. So Peyton ready to follow in his father's broadcasting footsteps, doing a heck of a job right there. When the receiver is the missing piece, because DJ Moore, Bill fan, you need it, right? Commander fan, you're hoping it's Brandon Ayuk if they can get that going. But in this case, I don't love it. When the receiver is the missing piece, like I'll go back to like Alvin Harper going to the Tampa Bay Buccaneers. You guys remember that one? Didn't work, but you could say that he wasn't the missing piece. They had a hell of a lot of pieces missing. Terrell Owens was supposed to be the missing piece in Philly, and he was. And then it just went wacko and haywire. But that was such a beautiful relationship from the beginning. Eagle fan loved T.O., and he was so good at that point in his career, and he was supposed to be the missing piece. But T.O. in Philly didn't exactly work out, right, Eagle fan? That was bumpy. The press conference in the driveway, I love it. But, yeah, that didn't work. I mean, Giant fan, Plexico? I don't know if that was missing piece. Could I at least say that worked? Randy Moss to New England? Now, Randy Moss never won a championship with the Patriots, but he was a part of the best Patriot team ever, the 16-0. But certainly that was a missing piece Tom Brady had, but Brady didn't get a ring with Moss. I mean, Miami Dolphin fan, where are you at? Where's Tyreek Hill? That was the missing piece. Hey, Raider fan, where's Antonio Brown? Remember that missing piece? I'll even throw this. Seahawk fan, my own blood. Seahawk fan, remember trading a first rounder for Deion Branch? He was the missing piece. They just went to a Super Bowl in 2005. They just needed the Seahawks, Mike Holmgren era, Matt Hasselbeck, Sean Alexander. They needed that receiver. Trade a first, get Deion Branch. It didn't work. It usually doesn't. I mean, remember when Keyshawn Johnson with the Jets said, I'm the missing piece in Tampa. You just lost an NFC championship game. What was the score? Like 6-5? The 99 championship game? Ricky Prohl had the touchdown for the Rams. Bucks almost had it, but no. Keyshawn wasn't the missing piece, even though they did win a ring. It wasn't because of what Keyshawn, in my opinion, brought to that offense, although it helped. So when you have the receiver, that's all we need. We need the missing piece receiver. Sometimes it doesn't work. Receivers come with baggage, especially the ones that you think would be worthy enough to carry the missing piece label. It's hard to find a missing piece receiver. My own personal opinion, I think it's the most overrated position in the league. And, yeah, I just saw the Seahawks win a Super Bowl where their best player on offense was a receiver. But I also saw Tom Brady win 3 Super Bowls, the first 3. Remember his receivers? Troy Brown, David Patton, David Givens. His next 3 Super Bowls, Thomas Edward Patrick Brady Jr., Danny Amendola, Julian Edelman. I remember when Russell Wilson won the Super Bowl with the Seahawks. Jermaine Kearse, Doug Baldwin weren't even drafted. Golden Tate was okay. Like, you've seen great teams, like, build it from the inside out, man. Like, we've seen good teams win Super Bowls with him, not Terrell Owens at receiver. Last time I checked, Terrell Owens doesn't have a ring. Last time I checked, Randy Moss doesn't have a ring. Neither does Megatron. Like a lot of these guys, like, because it's hard. Julio. Don't care. You probably could say something there. Julio probably wins MVP of that Super Bowl if the Falcons literally could have just taken a knee on every snap and let the play clock go down to 0 for the entire game and punt the ball on fourth down. And I saw a report somebody did saying with the mathematics and whatnot, they would have just won the game just doing that, even though you can't. But, yeah. So it's not like the receiver is the piece you need to win a Super Bowl. Although, yeah, hey, we just saw the Seahawks, but I think most folks who followed the NFL last year would say, yeah, the Seahawks won the Super Bowl because of the other side of the ball. Yeah. I mean, the Seahawks got better when they traded DK Metcalf. Look at that dude. Pro Bowls. maybe an All-Pro. DK Metcalf, no, they were better without him because of the baggage that a lot of receivers come with. And Brandon Ayuk, what? Yeah, I'm not excited to bring that guy in my building. Like, if I'm the Niners, if I'm John Lynch, I'm like, dude, zip it. I'm trying to trade you, man, and you're making it hard. And now you're making the offer for us worse because you're bringing all this

0: baggage there, so they won't give us as much. We don't get your market value because of your mouth and your attitude. So it's when the receiver is the missing piece, be careful. Because in my experience and my storytelling and my following of the NFL, if you think the receiver is the missing piece, it probably isn't. It's probably somewhere else. I mean, 310-840-4910. Appreciate you, Israel. That song was electric. Yeah, we'll keep playing it. Maybe we'll use it as bumper music the rest of the show if Peyton Lodge can make that happen.
1: Johnny Ball Game.
0: Yeah, he's good, guys. He's good. Look at the A team. Like I said, this is the Westwood One dream team. Stuart Kovacs producing. The guy's a TV star in New York. Peyton Lodge, the son of Roger Lodge, blind date host. And then me, some little Yahoo in Idaho. Johnny Ballgame. Who is this idiot? It's us. Got 2 for 2 with Stu coming up, too. I'm Johnny Ballgame, Westwood One Sports Night. Download the Westwood One Sports app.
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0: Let me tell ya, about Johnny ball game. Compared to him, most of y'all ain't. To quote Kendrick, you are not the same.
1: 310-804-0410. I don't know if we'll do it for moving forward, but for the rest of the night, what the heck. Play around with that song. We'll come back with it. 310-804-0410. We'll get 2 for 2 with Stu going here quick, talking about the big stories that we're going to have this week. I'll get back to some soccer. It is. It's the biggest men's soccer match in our nation's history on Wednesday. It's bigger than any other World Cup game, and I'll tell you why. I mean, I'm wearing a World Cup jersey right now, Team USA. And my producer, Stuart Kovacs, is wearing one as well. And Peyton's wearing some stupid T-shirt or something. But, Stu, that kit, you've never looked prettier, Stu, in that Team USA kit. And it is. Are you agreeing with me? Biggest soccer match ever?
2: Biggest, yes. Especially for us in this country, yes, 100%. It is absolutely massive. And any win they get going forward, that'll continue to bounce, you know, higher up. Each match will probably overtake the previous one. But, you know, we'll see. One game at a time. But I'm very excited, and I think it's massive for the country.
1: Yeah, for this point on, Stu's right. It's the biggest match in men's soccer history in this country. If they win and they keep going, it just gets bigger and it gets bigger. Let's get back to the calls here. We get to Buffalo. Chase on the line in Buffalo. Chase, what are we talking about tonight, dude?
3: What's going on, Johnny Ballgame? Basically, you're just talking about, you know, the receivers and everything like that, and certain trades, and you mentioned the Bills a little bit with Stephon Diggs, and how they traded to Minnesota, got the 22nd pick, and a lot of us wanted to draft Justin Jefferson, but if we didn't get Diggs, because everyone wanted Diggs no matter what, the proven guy. And basically, both teams won the trade. In the long run, Minnesota may have won it because Jefferson's basically the number one receiver. But Diggs did everything for us while he was here until his last year when he became a diva again. But like the first 3 years he was on the team, I mean, he elevated Josh Allen to, you know, superstar stratosphere. I mean, Josh Allen did it himself, obviously.
1: Agree. He was huge. You're right.
3: I mean, he was like the top three in every category for 3 or 4 seasons in a row. And if it wasn't for that 13-second game against the Chiefs, which is more, as much as I love Sean McDermott, even though he's gone, it's more in a coaching, you know, time management decisions. And then you had the Cincinnati game, you know, that we lost to when they went to the Super Bowl. That was the year DeMar Hamlin got injured at the end of the season, almost died on the field, and it kind of was an emotional thing, but it shouldn't have made them, you know, screw up in the playoffs or whatever. And then even last year, you know, with the Bills, a lot of people dogged Josh Allen for the turnovers and everything, but that was his worst playoff game basically ever, other than the first one in Houston, which the first half he was amazing, second half too much superhero ball as a young kid. But last year with those 5 turnovers, we still had a chance to win and should have won, lost by 3. And that interception at the end was technically a catch that a lot of people complain about. You know, you can go back and forth on it forever. But I think DJ Moore, though, is going to be a huge thing. A lot of people complain about, you know, oh, he's going to get released. Why would you trade a second-round pick and pay all that money for him, this, this, and that? Well, if he got released, you don't know who he would have went to, not necessarily the Bills. You know what I mean? You say a receiver doesn't necessarily put you over the top. You are right, you know, but we had no one. You know, we needed a receiver.
1: Well, and I don't think Buffalo needs the receiver to get him over the top. I think they're right there, man. I don't think it's a receiver away. I mean, Chase, I'll ask you this, Chase, before we get you out of here. What's your confidence level right now that you're going to watch Josh Allen play in a Super Bowl? Has it crept in at all right now that it might not ever happen? And how does that make you feel?
3: To be honest, I still feel it's going to happen. I'm not saying he's going to win one. I definitely, in my opinion, I think he is, and I hope he is, but I think he's going to get there. I mean, he Jim Kelly's, you know, Buffalo's hero, but he pretty much surpassed Kelly in everything, you know, up until this point. He's only 30. He may not be able to run like he does in the next 5 years or whatever, but he does everything. I mean, he is Superman. And when he won the MVP, You know, when he won MVP, it was everybody eats. You know, we didn't have a number one or even really a number two receivers, tight ends, running back, everybody. But we have a great offensive line. We had the number one rusher in the league last year. We just didn't have receivers. So he had to spread it around. But in my opinion, DJ Moore is going to help out so much in that fact. I'm not saying he's a great number one. He's probably a fantastic number two and a lower level number one, but it's definitely going to help. The biggest thing is our defense, you know, changing everything. But Jim Leonard, I think, is going to make it so much more aggressive. It just got to find the right personnel and use the however the playbook how he wants. And when it comes to blitzes and everything, it's going to be so much different than the 4-3 Sean McDermott. You know, it's more of a high
1: Chase
3: defense at this point.
1: Thanks for the call, man. Appreciate you. Good. That's a Bills summary right there. Yeah, Jim Kelly. Wow. Yeah, Josh Allen needs to get to a Super Bowl for me to win that argument for Buffalo quarterback. Stats don't mean it in that town. You have to get to a Super Bowl. And, you know, the problem is the window's not that wide open, guys, in the AFC. Mahomes is trying to get back. So is Burrow. Lamar's trying to get to his first. Drake May is trying to get back. Bo Nix is thinking, dude, I should have been there. I'm going to get there eventually. It's weird. It's like it can close up quick. Until then, how about 2 for 2 with Stu?
4: What will the sports world be talking about in the morning? It's 2 for 2 with Stu.
2: All right. We had a bit of a shocker almost a week ago already, but Michigan head basketball coach Dusty May left the program to become the new head coach of the Dallas Mavericks. Obviously, May's had a lot of success at Michigan, and he goes to basically coach Cooper Flagg with Dallas. Obviously, it's a big move. Do you think it's the right move for him to leave the program that is Michigan for an NBA job?
1: I'll trust he knows his situation better than I do. This scares the hell out of me for a sport, college basketball, that I love. You have essentially the best coach in the sport, just won a national title, have as much payroll and resources as any other college basketball program, Michigan, and he doesn't want to be there anymore because he doesn't want to deal with the bull crap. He doesn't want to build a new roster every single year, deal with stupid luncheons with boosters, have to flat out ask people for more money. In the NBA, he gets to coach. And it sucks, but it's true. And college basketball needs the best coaches because the coaches are the stars in college basketball. The players are changing every year. Tom Izzo is the star. And for Dusty May to be like, I'd rather go to a bad NBA team. Well, I shouldn't say that, but yeah. Not a massive contender. That scares me, Stu. It scares me for college hoops, man. The best coaches are going to bolt for the NBA because there's bull crap everywhere, even at Michigan. Do you think that'd be the one place where the guy'd be like, oh, I'm cool with this system? Even he is trying to get out, Stuart Kovacs.
2: Yeah, it's pretty crazy, and you're right. I don't think we're going to get the Coach K's, Roy Williams's of the world, the Izzo's, the guys that are lifers. I think you're right. I think we're going to see more and more guys jump to the NBA. It does seem like that. They just don't want to put up with the nonsense. And moving on here to the NFL.
1: Good point.
2: Matthew Stafford, he revealed this week that he has talked to both Tom Brady and Drew Brees about playing into his 40s. He said he talked to both of them and also said, quote, it's a year-to-year thing because I think it's fair to the team. It's not fair to say, okay, 24 months from now, end of quote. If you had to predict Matthew Stafford's future, do you think this is his final year? Do you think maybe he has 2 years, maybe even more than 2 years? What do you think?
1: No, it's not his final year. Matthew Stafford's not as old as we think he is. You know, he turned 38 in February, so he'll be 38 this entire season. 38 is not what it used to be. Matthew Stafford, if he's healthy, could play several more years. Now, I think the only way he leaves the Rams to retire or whatever, because I think he'd be excellent in television too. He's good looking. He's LA, very popular. And by the way, I should have included him in our conversation last hour about the best dudes who've ever spun that thing. Stafford is absolutely in that neighborhood. But the only way, Stu, I could see him peacing out is if Sean McVay does the same thing. And it's like they're both done. And maybe that happens, maybe it doesn't. Like, I don't think Stafford stays if McVay leaves. And who knows, McVay's almost left before with burnout. I hope he doesn't. I love Sean McVay. I think he's the best coach maybe on this planet for football. But, no, I think Stafford, I hope he's got a few more years left. Thank you, Stu. Two for two with Stu. And I'm a Seahawk guy, man. I'm a Northwest dude. I grew up in Seattle. First sporting event I ever went to was in the Kingdome, dude. So, I should want Stafford out. No, man. I love watching Matt Stafford play quarterback. And you want to know how good Stafford is? Look at the Seahawks defense last year. Look what they did to every single quarterback except Matthew Stafford. It's crazy. Like, they were holding teams under 300 yards. They play Stafford. The Rams averaged over 500 yards against that defense. That's tracking down a cephalopoid on foot. Nobody does that. Johnny Ballgame. Westwood One Sports.
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7: 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It appears by its own numbers, the U.S. government seems insolvent. It's reported that the Treasury shows about $6 trillion in assets and over $47 trillion in liabilities. Add it all up, and it looks like the U.S. owes more than $130 trillion it doesn't have. 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

0: 310-840-4910. Get in on this Johnny Ball game. Appreciate you, Stuart Kovacs, producing Peyton Lodge, running our board on Westwood One. We're the Sunday night crew. Sunday night, early into Monday morning, depending on where you are listening to this. Happy Monday to you. And 2 days away from the biggest soccer match in United States men's soccer history on Wednesday night. And I don't need the other numbers or wait. They've been further than this. No, those aren't as big as this. And I got proof for it, too. The biggest part is just the fact that, like, okay, I'm wearing a United States soccer kit right now. I'm wearing a soccer jersey. I've never had a United States soccer jersey before. I have 100 jerseys. This is my only soccer jersey, and I bought it today. I would never do this, but I'm in. It's the perfect, perfect storm. It's silver platter, as I called it last week. It's on American soil. It's in our NFL football stadiums, and the kickoff times are in our time zones. And, oh, yeah, we're pretty good. We won the group, this and that. Yeah, and Bosnia-Herzegovina coming up. Cool. The biggest match ever, and it's not even about the opponent. It's about, look, the silver platter's right there still. 8 p.m. Eastern time on a Wednesday? That's prime time. That's perfect. That's Chris Berman and Tom Jackson from Louisville. I mean, that's a perfect kickoff time on a Wednesday in the summer. People are going to be home. It's going to get a great Wednesday number. People are going to watch. My producer, Stuart Kovacs, he's wearing a Team USA soccer kit, too. Both of us. We showed up. We didn't coordinate. We're wearing soccer gear. Now, he's a big soccer fan. I am not. But that's the whole point. When a sport can get, let's call, diehard sports fans in this country that don't do soccer, and there's so many of us. Look, I got a lot of friends, and you guys do too, that are like us. Nerds, diehard sports fans. I don't have a soccer group chat. No. And I'm a nerd. I have Mariner group chats. Oh, kill me! No! But I do. But I don't have a soccer one. And I'm a diehard American sports fan. Look what I do for a living. I love this. It's all I do. And I don't do soccer, but I am now. And I think there's a lot of me out there. Big-time sports fans, you want the sizzle. You want the event. You want the magnitude. You want it to matter. You want it to count. And that's what Team USA in the World Cup is giving, like a diehard sports fan. That's part of the reason Wednesday is the biggest men's soccer match in American history. It's part of the reason. Now, how about the casual sports fan? Maybe playing a fantasy league only because your buddies ask you. You don't gamble on sports. You have an NFL team, but you probably aren't going to know the ins and outs. You don't know who your week one opponent is. Stuart Kovacs, Raiders week one opponent. Who is it?
1: You might have gotten me here.
0: They host the Miami Dolphins. You're going to be You're going to be 2-0, or you're going to be 1-0 for two straight years, Stu.
1: Okay, yeah, they might be.
0: But I mean, you got Seattle. This is easy for me. You know, they got that Wednesday Super Bowl game. Yep, cool. But yeah, the casuals are interested in this World Cup match. You're going to get the casual sports fan to watch this. You know, go USA. There's nothing else on. Everybody at work, everybody's talking about it. I mean, if you watch Good Morning America tomorrow or the Today Show or whatever the hell they call that CBS thing, They're going to have probably at least one World Cup segment, probably more. And they're not even airing it. Fox is. So, yeah, it's the biggest soccer match in men's American soccer history. I'm not messing with the Rose Bowl 1999 and the 99ers over there. Owned it. And we're not talking that. That's the pinnacle moment for soccer in this country. Rose Bowl 99 wears the shirt. But that's another reason. You're getting the casuals interested and the diehards who don't normally do soccer. You've brought us over here. And I'm

0: like, I'm going to say less than 10% of our audience right now remembers that game, the 0-2 Mexico win. I'm going to say most of us don't. I don't. You know, oh, and yeah, you know why? Part of the reason? Well, that game was in South Korea. The kickoff was at 2:30 in the morning Eastern time on a Monday. Like, find me a worse time to play a soccer match. 2:30 Monday morning. You're not staying up late or getting up early on a Monday. Hell no. That's when that game kicked off. So you only get the diehard soccer fan that's going to wake up or not go to bed to stay up and watch that. American time zones, baby doll. That's what this World Cup has. That's why it's been on a silver platter. That's why they've hit this thing so far out of the park. I don't even know when the ball's going to land. Especially if Team USA keeps winning. Because, yeah, every single game, like Stuart Kovac said, becomes the biggest men's soccer match in this country's history. That's why, in my opinion, this in the round of 32 against Bosnia-Herzegovina is going to be the biggest match ever because of everything that comes with it. Because of all of you listening right now, and I'm one of you that didn't even think about a soccer ball a month ago. No, not even. And now you're like watching other games. Like you're interested. Like I watched America's Hat. I love you, Canada. I watched Canada win today. That was probably the, Stuart, you're a soccer geek. Was that the greatest moment or one of them in Canadian soccer history today, winning that? What was that, in SoFi?
1: In SoFi against South Africa, yeah. A team that really had, as in a nation that really hasn't had a lot of success in the World Cup, especially even less than us. It's definitely probably their moment so far, yeah.
0: Yeah. Well, it's too damn cold, man. I mean, they got their hockey thing, but no. I mean, I watched that whole match. I gambled on it. Yeah, I'm betting on the World Cup. So I'm bought in hook, line, sinker, Johnny Ball game Westwood won. How about Lodgie over there? Peyton Lodge, son of Blind Date, former Blind Date host on television, Roger Lodge, our board op. Peyton, how deep are you into World Cup?
2: Not very deep, but I guess you could consider me a casual soccer fan that's watching it just like everybody else.
0: What's your level, scale of 1 to 10? 10, it's the greatest thing ever. 1, it's totally nothing. Your level of excitement for Wednesday night?
2: I'm going to go 7.
0: Is that the most you'd ever said you'd been for a soccer match?
2: Oh, without question. Yeah, I've never went higher than a 7.
0: Hey, Stuart, where are you? Same scale.
1: I'll say 9.
0: Yeah, Stuart's a niner. Stuart is a niner. Peyton's in the 7s. You know what? I'll make this all fun. We'll do a little sandwich. I'll say my level's an 8. Yeah. I mean, I am not doing anything Wednesday night but this soccer match. It would have to be like, I don't even know what it would be. Even if it was like a date with a girl way too pretty for me, I'd have to be like, eh, I really want to watch this soccer match. So, and that's why, in my opinion, it's the biggest men's American soccer match in history. And bigger than the Landon Donovan goal in 2010. You know, the win against Colombia in group play in 94, also on American soil at the Rose Bowl. That was mega. But, you know, soccer wasn't then what it is now. It's grown, it's better, it's healthier. And you know what? More sports fans, myself included, are being more reasonable with it. I was of the era of soccer sucked, man. You know, the cool kids weren't playing soccer. It was the opposite. You know, soccer's, you know, it's a wuss sport. You know, I was an idiot. I don't think that now. Although the flopping is a whole nother thing. And it's not the flopping. It's the agony of the flop. It's not

0: the flop. It's the agony. The grabbing of the shin like you just tore your Achilles. Every time. And I love how the refs are just like, you know what? No. They don't blow the whistle. And then the dude gets up and starts running again. But the agony of the flop, they really, I mean, no one's winning an Oscar for those acting performances. It's the opposite. So I understand that. Flop all you want, I guess. Be a Manu Ginobili, a Vlade Divac, a LeBron. But even those guys don't cry like the soccer guy. They don't. But it's the biggest soccer match in this country's history, in my opinion. Just because everything's right there. Team USA, it's the knockout round. Win or go home. It's the playoffs, essentially. Our kickoff time. Our stadium. San Francisco, Santa Clara. Beautiful stadium. Been there. Love it. Soccer community, not that it matters. This whole country is turning into a soccer community. Right in the middle of the week there. I mean, Wednesday can't get here quick enough for me. And I'll tell you this, Stuart. When your team is still in the tournament, don't you pay way more attention to the tournament?
1: Always, yes. Because you wonder if your team's going to play this team, how your team would stack up against this, the you know, whatever two teams are playing. Yes, it makes it so much better when your team is in it, 100%.
0: And I'm a wuss. My team will lose. I won't watch the team that beat my team the following week unless I have to for work, which is I usually do. But I'm one of those fans, man. Like in the NFL, dude, when the Seahawks lose, I pretty much just go to bed. Like I can't handle it. Even talk to a therapist once about it, to be honest. But it's just like, I can't let a stupid Seattle Seahawk loss send me into a week completely depressed about my life, you know? And that's how big a Seahawk fan I was, whatever. And when they lose, I would honestly go lay in bed and I would put on like a Western or like a Ken Burns history doc, something that has nothing to do with football, nothing. And I would turn off football and I would watch like Tombstone. And that would get me in a better mood. But now, you know, I got this Westwood One gig on Sunday nights, and hopefully I still have it when football season comes around. So, by the way, Stuart Kovacs, Peyton Lodge, yours truly, this is going to be the place for post-Sunday night football. We're going to recap the whole week, fantasy perspectives. I'm going to do my Chris Berman NFL primetime impersonation. That will suck, but maybe it'll make you laugh. Oh, we're going to just hammer the NFL on Sunday night. So are you ready for that, Stuski?
1: I cannot wait. It is going to be great to have NFL games to react to just a few hours after they're done. The Sunday night game will be on right after the Sunday night football game. Immediate reaction to that. It's going to be amazing.
0: Right?
1: I love it.
0: I mean, almost Westwood One airs Sunday night football. This station you're listening to right now, this is where you'll go for Sunday night football, or right after Sunday night football ends, you go to Westwood One, and then we're recapping. It's going to be a beautiful. Hey, Peyton Lodge, who's your favorite team again?
2: I'm a Ravens guy.
0: Okay, Baltimore Ravens. That's Stu, he's from L.A., like born in L.A. He's never left Southern California except when he went to college at TCU. Why? How the hell is he a Ravens fan? And how the hell are you a Raiders fan? You're in New Jersey. Who the hell is this? Opposite ends. Like, he should be the Raider fan. You should be the Ravens fans. You guys are hilarious. How'd you become a Ravens fan?
2: My mom's from Baltimore. Grew up going to M&T Bank. Love Ravens games. And that's why I grew up going to Ravens games. I mean, I didn't go to Rams games when I was little. And the Chargers weren't even here when I was little, too.
0: Dude, that's a really good point.
1: It's a great
0: Peyton
1: point.
0: Peyton grew up in L.A. without an NFL team. Rams were in St. Louis. You're right. And then the Chargers, L.A. people don't even like the Chargers now, and they're in L.A. That's the only team in the NFL, I think, if they won a Super Bowl, they wouldn't have a parade. I don't think LA would have a parade for the Chargers. I don't think they're big enough. They'd have a rally in a park. Tell me I'm wrong, Charger fan. Peyton Lodge, you're from LA. How many Charger hats, bumper stickers, keychains, jerseys do you see walking around?
2: Not many. Not many. A lot of people mistake lightning bolts for the Charger logo, but that's not it.
0: Seriously. Sometimes I even look at the Ram logo and I get confused that it's a bolt.
1: Yes.
0: But it's the Ram horn.
1: Almost. Yes.
0: You do that too, Stu?
1: I do that
0: all the time in my research and whatnot. Like, who is that again? Immaculate Grid. Do you play Immaculate Grid, Stu?
1: Yes. Love Immaculate Grid.
0: Okay. Yeah. I'm the biggest Immaculate Grid nerd out there. But, I get the logos even confused with the Rams and the Chargers. LA just has so much on its plate. The biggest mistake the Chargers made, in my opinion, and I don't know the particulars, but they should have found a way to beat the Raiders to Vegas. Vegas would have taken anyone. The fact that they got the Raiders was just wonderful happenstance because they brought that brand and fans with them. But they would have taken any team, and the Chargers should have been, you know, proactive and said, we'll get to Vegas. And then they end up backing in to L.A. where Peyton Lodge even knows they weren't even wanted there. L.A. fans don't like the Chargers. They don't like San Diego. So didn't make a lot of sense. We digress a little bit. 310-840-4910. Want to get to some calls here. Let's get to Jeff in Vancouver. Are you still with us, Jeff in Vancouver?
3: Yeah, I am.
0: Hell yeah. Jeff, go
3: for
0: it, bro. Loud and clear, brother.
3: No, I was going to talk soccer. I agree with everything you said about the biggest game ever. We just had our biggest game ever. And everything that's happening in this city is incredible. I was lucky enough to go to the game we won 6-0. But today, watching us win and then watching the love in the U.S. for Canadians was incredible for me.
0: Oh, man, I love you saying that.
3: Yeah.
0: I mean, we got to be cool
3: love
0: with Canada. We do, especially in soccer. We got to pull for them. You guys got to pull for us. Like, I love that. And I would imagine most Americans that were at that game yesterday now were pulling for Canada. And, Jeff, that was the biggest moment in Canadian soccer history yesterday, right?
3: 100%. 100%.
0: That's awesome.
3: And,
0: That's awesome.
3: I mean, the biggest moment before that was our first win, our first point, all that. So, like, I mean, for you guys on Wednesday, I'm rooting for the U.S. I want to say that. But today was incredible for Canadians. And seeing, sorry, I'm getting emotional right now, but seeing the U.S. cheer for us the way they did was incredible.
0: Appreciate the call. That's a good one. Jeff in Vancouver. I would imagine they're selling out jerseys too. Canada's all over this, and they should be. And, you know, like I was saying, when your team's still in it, you pay attention to the tournament more. We all do. Think about Canadian fans right now. They just won. Like, they're the first knockout stage winner. So there's 15 more games coming in the first round of the knockout stage. The Canadian fan, you get to watch all 15 of those just relaxing. Not a care in the world, just wondering who you're going to play. It's kind of like having a bye week in the fantasy football playoffs. Oh, it's the best. You watch everybody else sweat their ace off, and you're just like, haga, haga, bye week. Yes, especially in my home league, which is the craziest fantasy football league. Anyway, but, yeah, getting a bye week is everything, dude. Montreal, let's keep this on a Canadian tip. Let's get to the other side of America's hat. Love you, Canada. Tony, you're next up in Montreal.
3: What's
0: up, brother? What's up, Tony? Hey, guys, Tony's sleeping. He's freaking sleeping. Keep him on. Keep him on, Peyton Lodge. He's sleeping. Tony. Oh, Tony. Montreal. Tony. Tony. Tony. Tony. He's snoring. Stuart, we passed him out. Is that bad for me? I'm putting people to sleep? That sucks. He's out, guys. He is lights out. 310-840-4910. Tony. Okay.
1: It is 2 a.m., to be fair to him. It is 2 a.m. in Montreal.
0: Peyton, turn him. Hey, Peyton, don't hang up on him. Just turn him down, okay? Let's keep checking back in. Is that Peyton, does that work?
2: Yeah, that's great. That's great. Well, you can't make that up, by the way. That's fantastic.
0: No, I was like, what is he doing? And then I listened a little hard. I'm like, dude, that mother sucker's asleep. Like, and then he just goes, he's full snore mode. That's a dude who's got to wake up and he's got to listen to this show on, Westwood One app. He's going to want to come back and listen to that. That was flat out terrific. 310-840-4910. I'm Johnny Ballgame. 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
4: A shocking NBA trade sends LaMelo Ball to the Timberwolves for Naz Reid and a heap of draft picks.
5: What?
4: Ball joins Anthony Edwards in Minnesota to form one of the most exciting 1-2 punches in the league. Will it be enough to get past the Spurs and Thunder? Westwood One Sports.
6: The U.S. Treasury quietly released its official financial report for 2025. It appears by its own numbers, the U.S. government seems insolvent. 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
1: That was fun, man. You know, I've had this gig for 6 months, late night, Westwood One. You know, my full-time radio gig, KTIK Sports Radio in Boise. Shout out to my partners there, Greg and Prater. But yeah, we're afternoon, we're PM drive. And in my career in radio, I've been in Oregon, I've been in Boise, I've never had anybody fall asleep waiting to talk. That was great. Let's bring Peyton Lodge, board operator. Is Tony in Montreal still holding and sleeping?
2: I have horrible news for the listeners. Tony from Montreal has left the chat. He is not on hold anymore. He must have sat on his phone or something there.
1: I don't know. He probably woke up and was like, what? And it was a commercial, and he probably just hung up. That's hilarious. He probably has no idea. I hope he goes back. Or Tony, if you're listening to this, dude, you were on live national radio snoring, and it was terrific. I think our listeners, truck driver, I don't know where you're going. I don't know what you're hauling, but you chuckled at that. That was funny stuff. Let's get to Vancouver, Washington, which is basically Portland, Oregon. But shout out to Vancouver, Washington. Charlie, you're up. What you got, pal?
3: Chuckled. I almost drove off the road. I was laughing so hard at the guy. I could not believe that. First, I thought you were wrong, and then I was like, oh, my God, he's actually snoring. Okay, so different perspective on the U.S. as far as why I'm enjoying it more. I coached high school soccer for 40 years, and 40 years ago I would have said, you know, we just don't get very many of the best athletes, at least when I was coaching. We don't get the top guys who would be maybe the defensive back or running back in football or the point guard or shooting guard on the basketball court, you know, the super athletic guys. Dude, we have that now. If these guys had played different sports when they were growing up, for the most part, from the back line up to the top, you got guys who are world-class athletes. And I'm just absolutely loving it. I think that gives us a chance, not favorites, but for the first time, a chance.
1: So you're saying athletically, because, I mean, these athletes on Team USA World Cup, they're not even, I mean, gosh, none of those guys could just go into the NFL or the NBA and be able to hang in those leagues because of their athleticism. I wouldn't think, but they're still at a level athletically, you're saying that no other American soccer team at this level has been able to produce? Best we've ever had?
3: Absolutely. Absolutely, but I'd have to disagree with you. I mean, I played Division I basketball, and I know quicks, and I know guys who aren't as quick. And these guys would all scare me. They are all tremendous athletically. Serginho Dest, dude, I'm not saying they could step in there and play in those leagues right now because they weren't trained in those leagues. I coach basketball and soccer, and if a guy didn't grow up playing basketball, he's not going to be a great basketball player. You got to have handles, all that kind of stuff, shooting skills, all that. But if you can't run with them, first thing a basketball college coach would ask me is, are they going to be able to guard anybody? Can they stop somebody? Are they athletically good enough? And for the first time now on the soccer field, I think we can run with the Mbappes and guys like that. Chris Richards, unbelievable athlete. Tillman, dad played in the NFL. Most of these guys, Weston McKinney, Tyler Adams, Chris Richards, great athletes.
1: No question. You're right. And maybe they could. You're right on that level. They'd have to put weight on too. I saw the average player in the World Cup is 6 feet, 170 pounds. And I think that's advantageous in soccer, I would imagine too. But that's good to know. And this is the most athletically gifted soccer team, according to Jeff in Vancouver there, and that's a huge soccer area in Portland where that guy is. I would imagine in high schools, because that's the thing, us listening, the best athlete in your high school, Stuart, was the best athlete in your high school on the soccer team?
4: No, he was on the football team, yeah.
1: Yeah, Peyton Lodge was the best athlete at your high school on the soccer team?
2: Football.
1: Thank you. Yeah, me too. You know, best athlete in my high school got a full ride to the University of Washington. Like, yeah, I'm sure you guys went to school with those badasses too. They weren't playing soccer. And the other countries, they do. They funnel their best athletes to soccer. We absolutely do not. But it's better than it's ever been. And that's encouraging. And he, you know, we have, dude, this is America, man. If one thing we do produce is athletes, man, we got specimen athletes in this country, and there's a lot to go around. Soccer's now getting a little bite. Good for them, because I love this thing. I would love for the rest of my life, every 4 years, knowing that Team USA is in the mix to win a World Cup. I would like to know, moving forward in my life, that every 4 years, maybe at some point, I'm going to get to celebrate a World Cup championship. And not for that to be some crazy, you know, like the Jets are going to go to the Super Bowl type of dream. Womp womp, kidding. But yeah, like I would love to know that. Like, okay, we're getting there. And, you know, maybe it's 10, 12 years, 16, another 24, whatever it is. But, you know, hopefully we're around a while. And we love World Cup leading up to it because we think we got a shot. That's where I want to be with soccer. Now, has this World Cup gravitated me more to the MLS? No. And I grew up with soccer in Seattle. That's like the biggest soccer big city in this country is Seattle. And I didn't know. I wanted to play football and basketball like my other friends. Let's get to El Segundo. Oliver, you're on hold right now. What you got, bud? Bring it.
5: I want to say, go Team USA. And I'm with you, what you said earlier. I'm from Columbus, Ohio originally. I'm a Buckeye fan. And whenever we lose, I just cannot watch, and especially in the play, I cannot watch. Same as the Bengals, I can't watch other teams play. It drives me insane. But one thing I do want to say, I played soccer. I played played my whole life. I played overseas. I was fortunate enough to do that. But and I was a fairly good athlete. But one thing we do get wrong is it's not about the athletes, it's about how the game – I would say it's the coaching, the development of the players. We're so worried about how athletic our guys are when in reality is like – you got players like Messi, like when Spain was winning it. Those guys were like 5'5", 5'6", 5'7". Those guys weren't the fastest. They weren't the strongest. They had quick bursts, but they were technically that good, just very skilled.
1: Great call. Appreciate you, Oliver and El Segundo. 310-840-4910, I'm Johnny Ballgame. You know, you make a great point, Oliver, that especially in this country, we, I don't know if we're worried, but we put way too much into athleticism. We think just give us the mega athlete and we'll be able to coach him or her up and we'll get it all out of them. We're way too worried about athleticism. Like, who's the best player in the NBA right now? He just won a title. It's Jalen Brunson. He's the best basketball player in the league. He's not the league's best athlete, and he was drafted according to the ladder. Because in the NBA especially, it's athleticism. It's not who's the best at basketball. Because that's Jalen Brunson. And he's always been good. So even going back to Dallas, it was just a miss because, you know, he didn't check the athletic boxes that drive that draft. It's all about the athleticism. And that league is way too preoccupied with that, in my opinion. That's why, to be honest, here I go again, but that's why I loved the NBA in the 80s and 90s, and it was right there with the NFL for me. Because the basketball was better. They were not better athletes, and it's not even close, dude. Not even close. But I think I could say they were better at basketball. More technical. Anyway, I just enjoyed that brand of basketball. In the NBA, I get it, though. You want the specimen. That's who gets drafted. It's not Jalen Brunson. And Jalen Brunson, pretty easy case to be made that he's the best hooper in the league right now. But you're not going to draft him because he wasn't the athlete. 310-840-4910. And, you know, the last thing, the World Cup, great stuff. It's not necessarily the flopping, but it's the agony. I was talking about that earlier too. That's what frustrates me. Like, I could not imagine, like, in the NBA, you know, a great flopper. Let me just say Vlade Divac. Wonderful flopper, Vlade. You could guarantee in those Laker-Kings games that Vlade was going to get one Shaq offensive foul a game. I guarantee it. But even Vlade Divac didn't show agony and pain and crisis the way that the soccer flopper does. Even Vlade wouldn't go to that length. So that was one thing I wanted to throw in there too. Tony in Montreal, you fell asleep on us and you were snoring on national radio. Speak now, Tony, or forever hold it. Stuart, what do you want to bet Tony's sleeping right now?
4: I would believe he is still sleeping.
1: 100%.
4: Yeah, he's out cold for tonight, I believe.
1: 100%, Stuart. Kirk Cousins, week one starter for your Raiders?
4: Yeah, I think so. I think he'll get at least the first month, maybe six
1: feels
4: weeks.
1: Like it.
4: Yeah, I think feels that's like about it. The right amount of time.
1: Yep. 310-840-4910. Westwood One Sports. I'm Johnny Ballgame. 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
0: U.S. men's national team has wrapped up group play. Up next, the round of 32 on Wednesday. How far can they go? Let's find out. 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
1: Been with us all through the night, into the morning. That's your Drake Tolt, Nick Costos coming up. Your boy Johnny Ballgame here on Westwood One. Stuart Kovacs producing, and Peyton Lodge running our board. 310-840-4910. Got a lot to get to this week on a Monday. First off, the soccer match is just sensational. And everything else kind of, I don't know. We'll see what your baseball team is doing. I can't believe we're at the midway point, or past it now. They moved the season up a little bit. The Caitlin Clark drama. We'll see what happens there. In the meantime, though, 2 for 2 with Stu.
0: What will the sports world be talking about in the morning? It's 2 for 2 with Stu.
2: All right, ball game. Obviously, earlier in the show, we mentioned the Giannis trade to the Miami Heat this week. And the architect of that, if you will, is Pat Riley. Of course, after his playing career, won the 4 championships as the head coach of the Lakers, and then later won a 5th championship as the head coach with the Heat in 2006. And then since then, as being the executive of the Heat, he's brought in many superstars. They've won multiple championships. You had Shaq, LeBron, Chris Bosh, Dwayne Wade, and now Giannis is the latest of those stars to appear in Miami. So how do you think Pat Riley will ultimately be remembered? This is kind of like the John Madden question, if you will. How will he be remembered? Lakers head coach or president of the Heat?
1: So, one of my favorite people in sports ever is Pat Riley. I don't think there's a cooler coach ever with the suits, and he was just perfect for Showtime. He was a star, too, and that team was all stars, and he owned L.A. You're like, what he did in Miami, too? I mean, he was the one when everybody in the league needed LeBron. Pat Riley got him. When everybody in the league wanted to get Shaq away from L.A., Pat Riley got him. But I'll say this. My favorite part of Pat Riley's career, and I love him, was with the Knicks. Because, and I know they didn't get it done, but they gave Michael and Scottie, with that Knicks team, probably a tougher situation than anybody. No disrespect to Reggie Miller. But Pat Riley had a plan to beat Michael and Scottie. And it was, we have one superstar, and then we're going to get 7 goons. 7 tough guys, and we're going to beat the crap out of them and see if it works. And we're going to be really physical. And you know what? We're going to bad boys Pistons them. And it almost worked. You know, when Pat Riley went from the sexiest, hottest, Armani suit, cool Mr. LA, to completely flip that and go to New York and assemble one of the great tough guy teams I've ever seen. That was the antithesis of Showtime. It was slow down. And it was the greatest tough guy trio I've ever seen. Charles Oakley, Anthony Mason, and the X-Man. Like, you didn't want to mess with those guys. Even their point guards were tough. Doc Rivers and Derek Harper and Greg Anthony and Chris Childs would, you know, hit Kobe in the face. Like, that era, Stuart. Like, I wish they would have had the ring. They lost Game 7 to Dream. But, man, one of my favorites ever, Pat Riley. And 81, man, I hope he can keep it going. But, yeah, Giannis, now all of a sudden I'm interested in the Heat again. And Eric Spoelstra, you know, night in, night out, might be the best coach in the NBA, one of them.
2: Absolutely. And to the next point, talking about some NBA guys that are looking for titles, you have Anthony Edwards with the Timberwolves and Luka with the Lakers now. The Timberwolves, they traded Julius Randle to the Nets, and they acquired LaMelo Ball in an interesting trade this week. And then the Lakers, obviously, the question mark will be, will LeBron return? His status is up in the air. They did bring back Austin Reeves on a long-term deal. So between Anthony Edwards and Luka, who do you have more confidence in winning a championship with their current team?
1: That's a good one. Anthony Edwards, I'm just not convinced yet that Luka and Austin Reeves are going to be these mega powers with J.J. Redick, and the Lakers are going to, like, beat Wemby in a playoff series, or hang with OKC in a playoff series. No, that's bringing a butter knife to an atomic bomb fight. Like, no chance they have there. At least with Ant, I can maybe say I have the best player in the series. Because if Ant takes over a series, and he hasn't yet, but maybe he's going to get there, and he can take over a series, maybe Minnesota has a shot there. I don't know what we're going to see in Ball, because I've never seen him play in a big game, like ever. Not in high school. Remember, he didn't go to college. He played in some league I've never seen. And then in his NBA career so far, they've done a whole lot of nothing. Like, I've never seen him in a big game. I don't know how he's going to be. Is he a guy who's going to drop his 20 a night but never win a playoff series? Or is he going to be the kind of guy that you're going to win playoff series with? Stu, that's where I am. You need to win me a playoff series. I don't care about the stats and the style and LaMelo and Ant. The only concern I have is the ball domination. Is one of them going to be able to hold the ball a hell of a lot less? Because they both are. Ant's not going to get the ball as much, and neither is LaMelo. We'll see.
2: Yeah, absolutely. It's one of those intriguing moves where you're kind of like, okay, how's this going to work? Because you remove Randall from that aspect too. They're kind of a little unbalanced, you would think, but it is going to be fun to watch. I will say those two guys playing on the court together. I'm not saying it's going to be good, but I am very intrigued and excited to see what it is.
1: You know, almost outside of the playoffs and maybe the draft on a good draft. I mean, NBA offseason is the sports radio season almost. Like, I talk more NBA offseason on this show on sports radio than I talk NBA regular season. Think about that. I don't talk more offseason than I do playoffs, but I talk more NBA off season, which starts, what, July 1st, essentially? And then that whole melee goes, and here we go. And then I completely forget everything about the NBA and where all these guys went, because I'm all football, college and pro. 310-840-4910. Had some great calls tonight. He's Peyton Lodge. He's Stuart Kovacs. I'm Johnny Ballgame. Oh, turn it up, Peyton. From STAA, hell yeah, just reach for your dreams. Hey, right there, Johnny Ball Game.
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0: thank you so much for joining us. It is the Drake Toll Show. I am not Drake Toll. Drake is out today. John Lund in. Addie is here. Laura is here. We're going to have to take care of Addie in just a second, but we will we'll discuss. Thank you for joining us. However you are listening or watching, you can come over and watch on the Drake Toll Show on YouTube. Hundreds and hundreds of radio stations across North America. 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SiriusXM 375. WestwoodOneSports.com, the Westwood One Sports app, which you can download because then you can listen to all the shows whenever you would like, which is nice. So make sure that you are listening to all the shows right here on Westwood One Sports by downloading that app. All right, good morning. A lot of NBA news to get to, a big trade, plus a ton of rumors as we are approaching free agency. Trades are already happening, and we shall discuss. But we have some internal things to discuss. Laura is here this morning. Addie is here this morning. I'm mildly concerned about your well-being. Can you give us an update? Are you okay? Will you be able to speak today on the show? I have a Trump story, but I'm not sure you're going to be up to doing the world-famous Trump, so I'll hold off on that. But can we get an update of your health, please?
1: Yes. Yesterday I took a nap, and I woke up from that nap. And what was it? My throat hurt. I'm like, oh, this is a good story.
0: Oh.
1: One of those, I was like, that was supposed to be refreshing. So then the rest of the evening, I go to bed early. I send an email. I was like, John, I'm going to bed. I'm sorry. I'm dying. And now you can hear me now. It's one of those when you wake up in the middle of the night, I'm like, wow, I'm sweating a lot. So what do? I book a Minute Clinic appointment at 9:30 this morning. So as soon as I'm done here, I get that podcast up for those who aren't up and grinding like we are. And then I'm going straight to the doctor. Not that any of y'all care. But if I don't, I'm sorry that I sound like this. Anytime I get sick, it always attacks my voice. And it's so funny because I'm like, that's the one thing I need. That's actually the one thing I need for my job.
0: Yeah.
1: I don't
0: everything
1: need else
0: would be fine.
1: Yeah. But you know what?
0: By the way, the first text that Laura and I get from you this morning is, guys, I think I'm dying. Yeah. And so I thought,
1: I'm not joking.
0: Might be Laura
2: dead
0: and I.
2: Today, Addie.
1: I'm not joking.
2: Like, oh, okay, great to know our producer will not be live.
0: So I was generally concerned. When I get sick, it's actually great because I kind of sound like Alvin the Chipmunk normally, but when I get sick, it has this like sexy Barry White thing going on, and I wish I could keep that, but not the sickness, but I can't.
1: So I sound like a boy.
2: Hey, you know what? Yeah. Some people like that, though.
1: Some people like that. The Mexican rebrand that I'm going. Oh. This is not the rebrand, guys.
2: Yeah, that was funny.
0: Wow.
1: I got a tweet yesterday that said you're rebranding as Mexican. I was like, I guess since 2001. So thank you for just noticing.
0: Yeah. Yeah. Very nice.
1: Yes, we're here.
0: All right. Well, at any point you need a break, whatever the case may be, if you need me, I can. You know, and if you need, because I've got this whole packet. I am deathly afraid of getting sick. Especially, like you said, when you make your living with your voice. And so I keep these things that will help you not at all. But I'm offering, like, I could do, like, a DoorDash or something to your, you know, to your new place. And it, you know, because you got to have cough drops. You got to have vitamin C drops. They have the sugar-free kind that I use. But you got to have the throat spray. Like, I've done shows in my career where I'll turn off the mic, spray a bunch of that stuff that'll – it only numbs your throat for about 8 seconds, but it's just, it's constant. I've used like a half a bottle of that stuff in a show before where it's like, then I turn the mic back on and like, ugh.
1: What's funny because I just moved, I don't know where any of my medicine is. I have no clue where it is. So we're raw dogging this right now, okay, guys? Hey. This is water.
0: So you got nothing.
1: Yesterday I needed something for my throat, and the only thing I had was lemonade because it makes it like, make sure
0: but that burns. Like orange juice and lemonade are the worst, right?
1: I needed that. I really needed
0: that. Oh, okay.
1: So I'm thinking, like, if I just attack it, if I kill it, I just...
0: Okay.
2: I don't think that's how that works, Addie.
1: I'm not a doctor. I'm not a doctor. I'm just a comic.
0: I'm not a doctor. I'm not a doctor. I am going to send something to your house. We got to care, like a care package or something. I'm definitely like throat drops. You got, because especially if you just moved, you got to have throat drops. You got to have, the spray. Even though it's terrible, it either comes in. There's two flavors. It's like, who did this? Menthol or cherry? Like that's the only. And they're who calls this cherry? It's like, it's basically menthol with some red dye in it. It's terrible.
1: I know exactly what you're talking about.
0: Oh, it's awful. Maybe some Vicks Vapor Rub, you know, your mom. You don't sound stuffed up or anything.
1: No, because it's just my throat. It's just my throat.
0: Oh, okay. Of course it is, because that's how you make your living. So, yeah. Okay. All right. So, compassion, please, for Addie.
1: That's not how I make my living. That is not how I make my living.
0: Good night, everybody, because I don't know if we're going to top that. I don't know if we're going to top what just happened. If you're not in on the joke, I'm sorry. It's too late to go back, but that, what are we at? About 5 minutes past the hour? Yeah, we're probably not going to top that today, but well done. All right, so compassion for Addie, if you'd like to come over to the chat and you know, not be creepy for once and just come over to the Drake Toll Show and just be nice and say, I hope you feel better. That would be nice. No creepy comments, please. Thank you very much. Addie's dealing with a throat issue, and she talks for a living. All right, we got a ton to get to today. Let's discuss a few things in terms of let's lead NBA. A few things going on that are crazy in the NBA right now. Number one, and I doubt this is going to happen, but, man, I hope it does, because it's just the NBA season, content, content, content. They're going to have to probably

0: And I don't know how they're going to make contracts match up with just Jimmy Butler. Get Anthony Davis from Washington and then sign LeBron James. I think that's fantasy land. If I'm Washington right now and I just got A.J. Devonsa, I'm trying to finally win games. They're not tanking and tanking and tanking. I don't know what the logic would be. And I've kind of got this philosophy that fans love coming up with this stuff. Now, this is Yahoo. I don't know if this is fandom. I don't know where this came from. It's not that I don't believe it, because Yahoo's a little bit more credible than a lot of places you hear rumors these days. But what I tell fans all the time when they call shows that I'm on and they say, well, could we – sorry, I don't mean to offend fans, but this is how fans sound in my head. Hey, can we trade this player for this and this and this? And they throw a bunch of junk out there because they think it's the amount of players for a good player. And then could we get, you know, LeBron James for it? And I'm like, okay, rather than looking at what your team adds, go to the other side and ask yourself, will my general manager get fired if we do this deal? And in the case of Anthony Davis for Jimmy Butler and a bunch of other junk, you know, first-round picks and all this kind of stuff, so the Warriors can mortgage their future more for when Steph Curry's gone, you'd have to ask yourself, why would Washington do it? I understand why Golden State would do it. Why would Washington do it? I don't think they would, because I think it's time for them to win. So, number one, there's – and we're going to get to Miles Bridges. There's some rumors with Kawhi Leonard, but let's just start with that one. That would be really cool to have LeBron James, Anthony Davis, Steph Curry, Draymond Green, et cetera, on Golden State's team, and the media would go crazy, and the Warriors would be, I don't know if they'd win anything, but they would certainly be interesting, and everybody would talk about it. But I'm scratching my head going, what would Washington get out of it? Eddie, you're in D.C. I mean, you know, it's kind of finally time for the Wizards to win, is it not, with the Bonsa and Davis and Trey Young and all that? It doesn't seem to make any sense.
1: And apparently nothing says winning like getting a 36-year-old with a bad ACL. That's what I call a winning roster if we're going to get Jimmy Butler out here. That's what I don't understand. Like, why are we going to trade away? I get it, he's injured. Nobody wants that on their team right now. And he's old. He's aging, like 36. And 33, Anthony Davis being 33, 3 years makes a difference in that case. It really does. And Anthony Davis has already had his own whole bunch of issues on his end. But, yeah, no, they want to win out here. That's why they got DeBonsa. That's why they didn't trade down or anything like that. Like, people were like, they need to and all this kind of stuff. No, they had the first overall pick, and they utilized that. They got the best player in the draft, arguably, by a lot of people. They have Trae Young. They extended him, even though he tried to shop himself out. They have Anthony Davis. This is what they want to do now. They're trying – this is – okay, we're rebuilding. Next year, I think they'll look like a solid team if they can continue this kind of rebuild. This year, I don't know if they're going to look like, oh, my gosh, they're going to look like the Spurs or the Knicks or the Thunder. But, no, that would be an egregious trade. Let's go get an injured old guy. Oh, yeah, baby. Let's do that.
0: Well, in the Eastern Conference, I mean, this is what I expect out of the top two teams that drafted. I expect Washington to at least be a play-in team in the Eastern Conference. I don't think there's any excuse to that. And with Utah getting Darren Peterson, I think Utah, and I think they're in very similar places. I think that they, obviously last year, and whatever the case, whatever you want to call it, they both tanked. It paid off for both of those teams. They both got a superstar, I think, young player. And I'm not saying, again, I said that this draft is as good as I've seen maybe since the LeBron James draft of 03, when you're talking Dwayne Wade and Chris Bosh and all that, and obviously LeBron at the top. I don't think DeBonsa's LeBron. But I think that those first few picks, or maybe even four picks, are really, really good. And I think there's 8 or 10 all-stars in this draft. But Washington and Utah are the same. The tanking is over. It's time to at least be a play-in team for both of those teams. The bottom of the top of the West, it's very top-heavy. The bottom's not great. There's no reason Utah really shouldn't even be a playoff team and at least a play-in team. I think Washington in the East, the same kind of a thing. There's some good teams at the top. Boston, I think, is going to be really good. I think Miami with Giannis is going to be better. The Knicks are obviously there. There's a handful of teams that are good, but it's not a deep conference, so I think Washington should be in it. So just a worry. You do you, but when you think about trades, and we love to do this as fans, just think about the other side. And most times when fans come up with these, I love this word, cockamamie trades, the other GM's getting fired. Why'd you look at me like that? I just saw that. Was that just throat hurting, or what was that? You don't like the word cockamamie? It's a great word. It's an amazing word.
2: Why'd you say it like that? Why'd you say it like that, John?
0: No, I just, in the back of my head, I'm constantly thinking, how can I fit cockamamie into any kind of discussion?
1: I'm sorry, I didn't think I would hear cockamamie at 6:11 in the morning. Okay, guys? Sue me on a Monday morning.
0: Well, it's just the weirdness of me, which is I've got a bunch of words in the back of my head, and I thought to myself, okay, how am I going to do this? In fact, I'm sorry to go off on a tangent this early. You and I both have a friend. His name's Kevin Franzen. He's a former Major League Baseball player. And we play this game. I have a few friends like this. few friends.

0: are broadcasters in various sports. And I don't know, I'll just get a wild hair sometimes and I'll text them and I go, okay, I'm watching your game. You know, I'll watch on like MLB Network or, you know, the MLB package or whatever. And I'll say, can you fit this word into your broadcast? I'll give you 3 innings to fit this word into your broadcast. Probably shouldn't say this because his employer's like, I'm firing that guy. What? How immature and sophomore can you be? But I'll text friends of mine. I shouldn't have used his name, but I will text friends of mine variously throughout broadcasts if I'm watching them. And I'll say, hey, can you fit this word in the next 3 innings? And it's not like I give them anything. I don't have anything. It's not like I'm going to, you know, Venmo them some money. I'll be like, hey, it'll be really funny. Put, you know, throw this word into your broadcast. And inevitably, they'll do it. And the person that I mentioned does it within like 30 seconds. Like, it's unbelievable. Oh, yeah. They'll tell, it's a great game. So, oh, it's a,
1: hey, come on. No one,
0: you know, it's really,
1: no one needs to do.
0: It's
1: no.
0: Really terrible.
1: When I was in college, my favorite one was, there's a song by Adam Sandler called At a Medium Pace, and I'm not going to describe what it's about.
0: Yeah. It's, oh, it's an amazing song.
1: But we would,
0: just
1: the
0: shampoo bottle alone is a great, yeah.
1: Yeah. But
0: oh, it's amazing. The pizza guy, the shampoo
1: and
0: bottle.
1: We would,
0: yeah,
1: see if we could fit that one, like, just at a medium pace anywhere in there. That's what we would do in college. And look where I am now. So it's okay, kids. It's okay.
0: Amazing job by you. You know what? That's what I'm going to do today. I'm going to, because a lot of people know that. Yeah, we cannot play that song.
1: No,
0: I don't even
1: no.
0: know if we can play the beginning of it. I'll have to listen to it at the break. Think to myself, no. Could we even play the beginning of it? I don't think we can. I don't think we can play any part of it. At a medium pace. No, I don't think so. I don't think so. No, I know the song. It's amazing. Yeah, it's an amazing song. When they used to, I'm sorry that we're going on a tangent at 14 minutes past the hour. We'll do more NBA at 20 minutes past the hour because there's some Kawhi Leonard news. There's a huge trade yesterday that I'm scratching my head over. There's a bunch of NBA stuff as we get ramped up for actual free agency and the such. We'll get to it in just a second, but when we go on tangents around here, it's just, it takes precedence. Now I forgot what I was going to say because I was explaining why I was,
2: going to
0: talk about. Yeah, I was going to go on a tangent. No, I can't go on a tangent. I don't remember what I was going to say now because it's early and everything like that. But anyway, there you go. I'll, you know what? I'll remember. And I'm going to listen to that song during the break because, you know, now people are like, well, come on, man. I would just say this. If you're you're driving to work. There's a lot of people driving to work. Everybody's got, you know, things in their car. You can look it up on your own. So just look up Adam Sandler at a medium pace, and we can't play it, probably any of it, but you can, and it's very funny. It's a hilarious song. Oh, I remember when. Remember when there used to be comedy albums? Like, it was unbelievable.
1: Yes.
0: Like, that Adam Sandler comedy album is,
1: yes,
0: I don't know, got to be 20 years old, doesn't it? Something like that.
1: Oh, yeah.
0: And it used to be like Richard Pryor and all these comedians, they would release, you know, now it's just, you know, Netflix does it. So that's replaced it. But you used to, I would sit in my room. This just ages me, but I would sit in my room and listen to those things and laugh out loud. My mom would come in. What are you doing in there? What is happening? I'm just listening to comedy. Like, people will never understand that, you know, you go to Netflix, you watch them and everything, and it's better this way. Don't get me wrong. But you can sit in your room and listen to things that there's no way. You know, Cheech and Chong used to have your mom would just, she wouldn't even believe it to know what you were listening to. Like, something like that, you know?
1: Anyway. Those were the days.
0: All right. Yeah, that was good. I can't believe you brought up that album. You didn't think, you thought it was crazy for bringing up Cockamamie. I can't believe that you brought up that song.
1: Well, they gotta go ahead.
0: They gotta do it. Very nice. All right, let's get back on track. We will do that. We often go off track, but we will get back on track. A lot of NBA trades to discuss. So again, the one that hasn't happened, I doubt is going to happen, but is the most interesting. There's a story out on Yahoo today that LeBron James could sign at Golden State, and the Warriors are trying to somehow use Jimmy Butler's contract to get Anthony Davis. How good would that team even be? By the way, real quick, of course, we just started the show 16 minutes ago, so we haven't had our caller of the day. I don't know if we let the last guy, it was James from Tacoma, just because I know James, he calls a lot on the weekends. So you could be the Drake Toll Show caller of the day on this Monday at 310-840-4910. Always love to hear from you, 310-840-4910 on the Westwood One Sports Talk and Text Line. All right, we get to the rest of the NBA trades, including a huge one yesterday and what is being speculated, including a big star out of L.A. We'll explain next. 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

0: I'm excited!
1: I love it! Yeah, baby!
2: Welcome back. It is the Drake Toll Show. John Lund in for Drake Toll. So this is what we do during breaks. We're going to get into the NBA in just a second. We mentioned LeBron James, Anthony Davis for the Warriors. I doubt it's going to happen, but it's fun to think about. We'll give you a trade that happened yesterday that is pretty huge, and we're going to get into free agency and all these things. But this is what I spent the break doing. Can you hear this? Is this going? Is this going over the air?
3: Oh, no.
2: See, you remember this? No, I got it. Hopefully I catch this in time. Laura's very nervous.
3: Beep.
2: Okay, it's starting out well. Okay, sounds very romantic. As you pet your cat. Okay, we're good. Yeah, we're good. Yeah, that's about it. That's about all we can do. Very romantic, right? So it was a very romantic song. There's nothing wrong with it. Nothing wrong with
3: What's
2: it. If you missed
3: verse?
2: The beginning
3: Let's
2: of the show.
3: Play the next one.
2: Yeah. The next one, the big boss would be calling us going, yeah, the three of you will never work again. We are done. Laura's like sweating bullets looking at me like, when is he going to stop? When is he going to stop?
3: Dump.
2: Yeah, exactly. There would have been a dump involved. There would have been a phone call involved right in the middle.
4: Dead
2: We'd
4: today,
2: like to continue
4: all
2: to talk,
4: our careers, apparently.
2: Yes, I'm sorry. I probably put all of your careers in very much jeopardy, and I apologize for that. But anyway, that's as much as we could do. After that, as romantic as that song sounds and the fact that you would love to play it for your significant other on Valentine's Day, all of a sudden it goes shh.
3: That's a good significant other if they appreciate that. Yeah,
2: if you're maybe you wanting to break up, then you can continue that song, but right now. So anyway, good morning. Again, looking for the caller of the day at 310-840-4910.
4: Because we do take calls.
2: Other things.
4: Right.
2: Yeah, we take calls on the show.
4: We do.
2: At times, it's when we didn't, people got mad about it. But everybody's good. So here's the rest of the NBA and what's going on. Oh, by the way, there's another thing I did during the break. I was very, very busy. So I went to DoorDash. I put stuff in your cart. You want me to send you stuff? I'm being 100% serious. You want me to? Because you just moved into a place. And your throat's a little scratchy. And by the way, if you're going to go to the Drake Toll Show on YouTube and I don't know, I'm not going to say creep on Addie, but just first of all, say before you say, I like your voice, will you please just say, hey, you feeling better? Like, don't creep out like that. Like, hey, Addie, I like your voice. Keep it like this. Like, stop it. Like, say, are you feeling better? Jeez. Then continue with your creepiness. My goodness. But yeah, I put stuff in your cart. I put like the throat spray. Because DoorDash, I mean, usually you're getting about 30 minutes. So I'm like, you know, probably have it by 7 o'clock your time. So I got it in there. It's not a lot.
3: I found Tylenol. Geez, it's like, I found Tylenol during the break.
2: That'll help your throat. Yeah. That'll help inflammation. So anyway. Just double checking because, you know, we want you to make it through the show. Because when you said, basically the first text of the day was, and Laura and I both replied to it, of, I'm dying, I thought, eh, I guess she's not going to be on the show.
3: Wow.
2: I'm dying generally
3: means.
2: Is
3: that finally happening? I wish for it every day. My mom says that's not funny, Eddie. Like, it's not funny.
2: You're like, no, you don't understand. When the alarm goes off, it's like,
3: happening.
2: Take me now, God. Take me now. Anyway, just so you let me know. I'm not going to creep on you. I just thought, you know, send some stuff. You just moved into a place for those who aren't following along at home. You just moved into a place. Although I will say that, what have you been in that place? Like 2 weeks? You're not organized whatsoever.
3: I was in Nashville last weekend, so I've only been here for like a week and a half, basically, because I was living it up.
2: Okay. Laura, is that enough time to be organized to know where your stuff is? 2 weeks? Even though you're in Nashville, is that enough time to know? Kind of keep things organized.
4: Well, but consider her age. You know, she really doesn't know what she's doing. And the World Cup. And the World Cup.
3: God forbid a woman wants to go to bed at 6 a.m. because she's living it up.
2: I wouldn't mind. I love Nashville. It's one of the most. I don't know if it's an underrated city.
4: She's living her life, John. Okay, who cares about an apartment? Okay,
2: exactly.
4: Let her roommate worry about it.
2: I got no issues with it. All right, NBA-wise, a couple other things we mentioned. Like I said, the Warriors, and they're trying to get LeBron and Anthony Davis together. We shall see. Other rumors, Kawhi Leonard, depending on who you believe. And, again, I'll preface everything I say with this. The NBA, and I don't know why it's like this, you just believe Shams. When Shams sent something out, it's kind of like Shefty. Like all these other guys, blah, blah, blah, blah, blah. They're trying to make a name for themselves. And in the NBA, and I don't know why in this stratosphere that's what's going on, but there's a lot of accounts that just know nothing and are trying to get go viral or try, I told you, like they're not accurate. But the NBA seems to be overrun with these. So depending on what you believe, Kawhi Leonard, the Clippers have said that they're not going to give him an extension at this time, which is probably smart by them because he's always injured. His time in L.A. with the Clippers, which was highly, a lot of people thought that maybe the Clippers would finally get out of their own way with all the things that they did, but having James Harden didn't work, Paul George didn't work, all these different guys. But at the front of the whole thing has been Kawhi Leonard after he won a championship in Toronto, coming to L.A. and just not being able to be healthy, I think is the biggest thing with him. But there's a lot of people, and this is surprising to me, that have said maybe he could go to Toronto, going to Dallas where his old GM is from Toronto. That has been debunked this morning, so we'll keep an eye on Kawhi. The Warriors were a team that were in on him, so who knows where Kawhi goes, or maybe he just stays in L.A., but because they're not going to extend him, at least at this point, it's led to a lot of speculation that he may be leaving L.A. The big trade yesterday, and this one I got to scratch my head on, the Suns trade for Mr. Miles. And I guess the weird part about this to me is Miles Bridges is that Matt Ishbia, if you don't know this, he's the owner of the Phoenix Suns now. And he played basketball at Michigan State. So his general manager, Michigan State, his head coach, Michigan State. Couple of big assistants, including former Michigan State star Mateen Cleaves, are assistant coaches. So it's, you know, kind of the Southwest version of Michigan State. And so Miles Bridges is from Michigan State. But for those who don't know, he had a domestic violence charge against him a couple of years ago. I am a person who definitely believes in second chances. I just don't give him a whole lot. So I'm not going to hold it 100% against him because there's a lot of people in sports that aren't saints. I understand that. But then he violated an order. There was all sorts of issues. Plus, here's the other thing, too, and it kind of goes back to Ray Rice and a number of people. It's one thing to talk about it, and it's another thing to see it. So she sent the pictures out when it happened. It was horrific what he did and the follow-up to it as well, where he was throwing pool balls at her. I mean, the details of this, the pictures from this, just paints a really bad picture. And then on top of this, Matt Ishbia has come out, and he had built a team like this until this point, saying that, you know, character did matter because the Suns had all sorts of issues before he arrived with their former owner, Robert Sarver. And then he goes out and does this. And to me, just on the surface, to me, it looks like he's just trying to bring in another Michigan State Spartan. And it's almost like fantasy. You know, when you sit there and you do, a fantasy football draft because it's the only one I play. The other ones take way too much time and there's too many games. But I play fantasy football. And one of the things I try to do is I try to not draft with my heart. Like, all of a sudden, you'll see a person in the draft, and you kind of laugh at them that say, I don't know, we'll just throw out a certain team that's a, I don't know, I was going to say Jets fan, but nobody's a Jets fan. Like, somebody's a 49ers fan, right? And they get Brock Purdy, and they get Christian McCaffrey, and they get, you know, they get all their players, and it's like, okay, that's kind of weird. Well, he almost seems like a fantasy owner that's trying to get all the Michigan State people because Miles Bridges is a Michigan State player, and he's okay. But one of the things this morning when I was reading about this story was when you send out unprotected first-round picks, and the NBA is always changing, and of course they're flattening the odds as far as the lotto is concerned, but the players who were traded for unprotected first-round picks in this offseason so far, Giannis Antetokounmpo and LaMelo Ball. Whatever you think of LaMelo Ball, he's a far better player, I think, than Miles Bridges. And so Miles Bridges was also traded for an unprotected first-round pick, and it's like going back to Sesame Street or, what was it, the Electric Company? What in this whatever doesn't belong? Miles Bridges doesn't belong. And if you're going to take a swing at a player in any sport who has off the field, off the court, off the ice, off the whatever baggage, you want it to be for a player who's going to be make it worth your while. I mean, that's just, you know, you can scream and yell all you want. Well, if you're going to do that, it better be for a really good player. I have a term I love to use. It's called talent versus tolerance. In other words, if you have enough talent, a team will tolerate a lot. And so when I look at my talent versus tolerance thing, and you're more than welcome to steal that and keep it for your own, when I look at my talent versus tolerance scale, Miles Bridges does not compute to me. I don't think he's talented enough to take on that kind of baggage, but it seems to me that Matt Ishbia, the owner of the Suns, is playing fantasy basketball and wants to get all the Michigan State Spartans on his team. So there's that side of things. And by the way, that's strong, 310-840-9910. What do you think? And then the last one, as far as before we get on to crazy, this is, again, another rumor. I'm completely confused by the fact that, and again, maybe this is just rumors, that Jaylen Brown is being shot the way he is. The latest, and it's been all over the board, the latest with Jaylen Brown is this morning the Denver Nuggets, which would make a ton of sense because Denver's kind of stuck in neutral, spinning their tires since they won their title. It's like, how's Denver going to reinvent itself? And I don't know if this is true or not. Again, there's a lot of weird accounts out there, a lot of people trying to make a name for themselves. And so Shams hasn't said anything about it, so that's my general rule. Shams hasn't said it. It didn't happen or isn't going to happen. But Jaylen Brown, I don't know how they're going to do it and how they're going to get him and who they're going to trade and whatever. But I can't believe that Boston wants to get rid of Jaylen Brown as much as being reported. But I think Denver would be a great spot for him. And then everybody seems to be talking about this thing that Bobby Marks was talking about, which is he's the analytics say he's the seventh best player on the Celtics. It's like, then your analytical machine is broken. Like, it's just one of the stupidest things I've ever heard. Jaylen Brown went to debunk it. Hey, Jaylen, you don't even have to acknowledge. You know, the one thing I would say to him is things that are that stupid, and I have a lot of friends like this, and I'm occasionally will do this. Like, when you say something so stupid that doesn't deserve a response, I wouldn't even respond to it. He's not the seventh best player. Like, the Celtics don't even have seven good players beyond, you know, he and Jason Tatum. It's like, are you kidding? So anyway, maybe it's true, maybe it's not. If I'm Boston, I don't understand it. Because Jaylen Brown, for example, when there was so much discussion of Giannis and all the different things that Boston would have to give in addition to Jaylen Brown, I'm like, this just in, Jaylen Brown was better than Giannis last year. He's a really good player, affects both the offensive and defensive end, and I don't get it. But then again, I'm not the smartest guy alive. What do you think, Addy?
3: You're one of them. I would say you're up there. You were up there. This is what's funny to me is that I feel like they're forgetting that they've won recently. It's not like they've gone years and years and years and they haven't won. They've won recently. They don't need to shop all of their big guy, the face of that franchise, in my opinion, right now. They don't have to shop that person. You just got to get a couple new little pieces and stuff like that. Not go out and go big and do like a Giannis trade and get all blah, blah, blah, blah, blah. Like, you don't have to do that. You're not the Bucks. You're not the team that hasn't won in a little bit now, like a couple years now. Like, you're fine. So that's just, it's interesting. And like I said, I don't believe trade rumors until I see like a big name on that. So I take everything with a grain of salt because everybody wants to be like, oh, look at this flashy trade. And it's like, here's Jaylen Brown. We'll give you Jaylen Brown. And in return, you'll get 3 third-round picks. And next year's like, no, like that's my other thing is I hate when people do like trade predictions or trade proposals. So I'm like,
2: no.
3: You're not an owner. You have no idea what you're doing at the end of the day. You're sitting in a computer in front of a computer just like I am.
2: Yeah, and it just seems like, I don't know what the NBA subculture is on this whole thing, but there are so many accounts, and I don't know who a lot of these people are, but it always ends up, you know, somebody asking me a question or DMing me or something, and, what do you think of this? And I'm like, I don't know who that guy is. I have no idea. And there's so many people who like to impersonate people and all these different things, and it doesn't seem to be like that in the other sports, I mean, to an extent. But everybody's trying to be famous, and then someone will throw out 100 things, and then they'll get right one of them, and they'll go, hey, and it's like, dude, you're not Shams. I mean, I don't know how Shams got to be who he is as quick as he is, but unless, like, NBA-wise, him, Sam Amick's really good. NFL-wise, mm-hmm. It's either Rap Sheet or Adam Schefter. There's a couple more. Jay Glazer's really good. There's maybe a couple more. Baseball-wise, it seems like passing or bust to me. Or, you know. By the way, just because you mentioned it, why are they continuing to drag her through the mud? I mean, what she did is what she did. And they
3: she
2: and the New York Times.
3: She's like, I'm on the phone with the president. I'm on the phone with the coach of the Browns.
2: It's like, at this point, to me, she's become a sympathetic figure. Like, leave her alone. She quit for this very reason. Like, the next day after she knew that she got busted, she was like, I'm out. And they're continuing to do an investigation. And it's like, for what? Like, she didn't, I mean, isn't that enough that she quit literally the second went, wait a minute, man, you look like you were pretty chummy with this guy. I'm out. Okay. But we're still going to investigate. It's like, well, why? Why are you investigating her? Give the woman a break. Her career's over. Like, you know, I don't know what she's going to be doing to make a buck, but my gosh, man. It's like, what are you investigating? We have found out that, you know what? She was having an affair. It's like, well, isn't that what everybody thinks? You know? don't know.
3: No, they were there.
2: Why
3: with
2: those
3: people?
2: Studies?
3: They were there with like six other people. You just didn't see them. You just didn't see them, guys.
2: You just didn't see them. Yeah, that whole thing's weird. But yeah, I just, man. Is anybody going through it? Well, yeah, there are a lot of people going through it rougher. But I'm just saying, from a career standpoint, she's sitting back.
3: Yeah,
2: going,
3: I'm sick.
2: Guys, I quit.
3: She can get over it. She asked for that. I didn't ask for this. She can right. get over it.
2: I'm sending stuff. I'm sending stuff. I'm just sending stuff. Not to be creepy or anything like that, but I'm sending stuff. All right. Thanks for joining us. We are, I think, contractually obligated. No, we're not, but we will. Through the World Cup. I got a couple of soccer questions, and I know we have a soccer guest coming up, about an hour and 20 from now. So I got to prep for that as well and not to sound like a dumb American, because there's so many people in our industry right now that are like, all of a sudden, they're soccer experts. Like, there's a couple of national talk show hosts, sports talk show hosts that are like, and our back line's a little thin. And it's like, dude, come on, man. Stop reading ChatGPT about, you know, soccer 101. Like, it's so many national hosts are doing that now. Like, ChatGPT, how can I sound smart talking about soccer? And then it's like, if they're literally reading down the thing in ChatGPT-ese.
3: Right, right, right.
2: Like, you can hear it.
3: Sorry. Yeah. All right.
2: So, like, okay. You can hear, like, geez. Just hit the button where ChatGPT can talk. The backline of the soccer, you know, it's like, my goodness. Anyway. Tangent after tangent this morning. All right, let's do hit this, and I'll try to not sound like a stupid American, but I have questions. Let's do that coming up next. Thanks for joining us, Drake Toll Show. Laura and Addie are in. Addie is hurting. If you'd like to be nice in Drake Toll Show YouTube chat line, not like you normally are, please be nice and genuine. 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
0: U.S. men's national team has wrapped up group play. Up next, the round of 32 on Wednesday. 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

0: I will not continue the show until Addie sings some Brian Johnson with her bad throat. That's just how it's going to be.
1: No, I don't think you're going to do that.
2: Addie's
0: hurting today.
2: I'm innocent. Oh.
0: There we go. That was not Addie, by the way. But I shouldn't have said that. I probably should have waited. You did that. Thank you for joining us. It is the Drake Toll Show. John Lund is in for Drake. I believe Drake's going to be back tomorrow, right? It's a weird week because July 4th, what day is July 4th? Saturday? July 4th, Saturday?
3: Yeah. Like, man, he's on a red eye right now.
4: Is he though? Is he though?
3: Right? Actually, you know what's funny is I can check.
0: Oh, really?
3: Yeah, I can see.
0: Is he like a child and you have him have that thing on his phone? Like my ex-wife had that until my kid. Yes. My kid's 22 and my wife had a tracker on him like the whole time in college and everything. I'm like, get that thing all away. Come on, man. You can't be tracking.
3: Yeah, no,
0: she would always tell me
3: air,
0: like,
3: he's been in the air for 4 hours.
4: Oh.
0: Yeah, that's weird. That's weird. Wait, that you're tracking him like that.
4: Does the Apple thing actually track
3: no,
4: him?
3: No, I just
4: air?
3: Know his flights. I know his flights.
4: Oh, his flight thingy.
0: I think you're tracking him, but I think that's weird that you're doing
3: I know his flight. He tells me that.
0: All right. All right, I'm just double checking because I would be like, "Hey, have you heard from our son today?" And my ex-wife would text him back, "He's on the corner of this and this, and he was in class 8 minutes ago." And
3: no,
0: I'm like, "Oh my
3: crazy.
0: God!" Like, stop.
3: I had a roommate in college, and her parents would do that. She'd be like, "Their parents would text her when she was in another dorm room visiting our other teammate." I was like, "Guys, we're adults. We're adults."
0: That's wrong.
3: My parents could, like, my parents, and they're great parents. I love them so much. And I think, like I'm where I'm at because of them. But, like, they're, like, Addie, you're 24. Like, unless something was, like, genuinely wrong and they needed, like, no, they're like, you're an adult.
0: I never tracked my son. Not 1 minute in his whole life. It was like, when I grew up, if my parents had been tracked, like, I thought it was invasive. Especially when they got
3: I'd be
0: old,
3: like, why is John invasive? In a ditch?
0: Right. Well, that's the other thing, too. I didn't want to be tracked. So I was like, you know, you're not tracking me. What are you kidding me? Not to go off on a tangent, but you know how many divorces, I'm sure? I don't know if Facebook has caused more or being tracked has caused more. Where are you right now? Oh, I'm at the movies. I used to always say that to my parents. They're like, God, you've seen every movie 52 times. I'm like, I'm at the movies. And then you're at some party, you know, 16, drinking beer or whatever. I'm at the movies. Like, if when I was growing up and they had trackers, that would have been terrible. That would not have been good. Not have been good. I rarely attended high school, as you can tell. My education level is rather low. My IQ is rather low. But anyway, I digress a little bit. By the way, I'm a little bit surprised now. Look, I don't know how accurate these numbers are. They seem to be accurate. Then we'll get into a little conversation about soccer and the World Cup and so forth. Top of the hour. If you haven't heard the Brandon Ayuk, the latest from Brandon Ayuk, it is unbelievable. I don't think I've ever seen a player, heard a player, go in on a former team like this. He's like a less talented Antonio Brown. So we'll do that at the top of the hour. But the top 10, this is TV ratings, top local markets in watching the World Cup. A little surprised. I thought I knew what the pockets were in soccer. But number one on the list is Kansas City. Number two, Boston. Number three, Austin, Texas, maybe the greatest college town that we have in the U.S. possibly.
3: And don't forget
0: Dallas is a big, very good. Dallas is number four. I don't know who's in Austin that you would be interested in. Probably no one. number four is Dallas, which is a big. Did you say Archie Pooh? Did you say Archie Pooh, or did I hear that wrong?
3: I think I said that. I did say that for sure.
0: Wow, I just was wondering. Dallas is a big soccer area, no doubt. San Diego is number five on the list. San Francisco, six. That's a big soccer area. Plus, of course, they have the games there. Atlanta, seven. Richmond, eight. D.C., where you are, is nine. And St. Louis is 10. Now, missing from that list in the top 10, L.A., which I would have thought would have been watching this quite a bit. The Northwest with Seattle and Portland, those are big soccer areas. I thought maybe those would be places, but generally speaking, okay. I think everybody's watching to a certain extent, but Kansas City on top, DC 9. So you're in DC. I mean, do you feel that there's a buzz around the World Cup in DC? Because that they come in 9 on the top 10 list.
3: Oh my goodness. No matter like what match is going on. So a couple weeks ago, I went to watch Mexico and South Korea. Everybody in that part of town, everybody had a Mexican jersey on. Everybody was wearing one. I was like, oh my gosh, where have y'all been this entire time? My brothers and sisters, where are you? Part of the rebrand, of course. And then the other week, I was at a pub. I was at a pub watching a USA match.
0: Now there's a shocker.
3: USA, USA, USA. And like, it was just crazy. Like the vibes were insane. Now, Austin also doesn't surprise me because now that they have their own soccer team, soccer is huge in Austin now.
0: Yeah.
3: It's the only pro sports team that they have outside of, you know, college, but pro. That's what they have, Austin FC. But up here, I'm shocked. I can walk down the street and every single, like, cafe, bar, restaurant has World Cup watch party, World Cup watch party. They all have the banners. They all have the flags. Like, coffee shops have this. They're like, go upstairs to go watch the World Cup. It's insane in the best way possible. I love it.
0: Yeah, it's been cool. The only drawback, and Laura, I'll ask you this because you're in an actual office atmosphere, although you're there really, really early, so maybe not. But on Friday, I noticed this because obviously, the U.S. was playing. Where did everybody get their soccer jerseys all of a sudden? I walk in, I'm doing a local show here in Phoenix, and I walk in on Friday, and I'm not kidding you, because it's a sports area, so that's kind of, but there's a news talk station, which, by the way, if I had to do news talk, so we're, like, there's a split of all these areas. I know you just did I look at these people, and I'm like, oh, my God, you have to do this all day long? Like, I feel so bad for you. And they hate us because we're, like, having fun and joking around, and they're like, news is very serious. Anyway. So that's the dynamic I walk into. It's sports, half news. And then there's a bunch of salespeople and everything. I'm not joking when I say this. Probably 60% of people had soccer jerseys on. And it's not like they, you know how they try to do morale around the office? It's soccer jersey day. Everyone wear a jersey. Like, it's not that. It's just people, hey, let's build morale. Let's everyone wear a soccer jersey. Like, no, it wasn't that, that kind of a thing. It was just like I walked in. I'm like, oh my God, I had no idea. Like, is it like when there's a certain song on the radio and you roll your window up because you don't want people to know that you listen to Britney Spears or something? But like, where was everybody's soccer jersey? Like everyone just pulled them out. My co-host that I was working with had an Italian jersey, and I'm like, Italy's not even in the World Cup. Like, what is going on? Are you guys noticing that? It's wild.
3: No, like, it's everywhere. Funny. It is funny. I'm like,
0: it's a Starbucks. It's the office.
3: The other night when I was at another bar, okay, watching a different match, I was like,
0: no, wait a minute, Laura. She got sick. She's at bars a lot.
3: No, I know why I got. Yeah, like it's so obvious. I was up until 6 a.m. like Friday night until Saturday
0: Nashville,
3: morning.
0: The Nashville trip. So that
3: no, this was in D.C. This was last weekend, I guess, but also in D.C.
0: I can't keep it straight.
3: I'm sorry. So yes, I probably did it for myself. Okay. But no, everybody, the jerseys people were wearing, other than, the typical Messi jerseys whenever Argentina was playing, everything like that. I was just like, where did you all come from? Where did y'all find these jerseys? Yeah. Like, what? Oh, it's insane.
4: Amazon, I'm sure, eBay got some rush
3: orders. No, I've been trying to find an Ochoa jersey for less than $200. I might have to just get one, like, in Mexico at, like, one of the small shops.
4: Well, at least here in L.A., oh, man, those
0: right.
4: The downtown L.A., oh, yeah.
0: L.A.'s got to be
4: nuts,
0: right? They
4: went straight to TJ.
0: You can get one of those for like $4 there.
4: Oh, yeah.
0: The new rules are going to fall off the first time you watch it.
4: Just give me your address.
0: That's a good idea. That's a really good idea. Yeah. All right. Anyway, I was going to talk about something totally different, but we got stuck on that. But that was good. That was good. There is our obligatory soccer. Right, we're going to get more to it about an hour from now. We've got a super genius, and he'll break down the World Cup. But 7 o'clock hour number two of the program. If you haven't heard this Brandon Ayuk stuff, it's getting wild. And I got a little bit of speculation here that this goes beyond a few things. I got a couple of stories because I worked for the Niners for a while, and I know Brandon Ayuk quite well. So I'll give you a little bit of story on that. We'll do that coming up next. Hour number two, Laura. Addie's hurting a little bit, but man, she's getting through this whole thing. It's the Drake Toll Show. John Lund in for Drake on Westwood One Sports.
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1: You know, when it's Wimbledon and the World Cup, what time of year we're in?
2: That's right.
1: I mean, that's what we got going on right now.
2: Wimbledon and the World Cup.
1: Yeah.
2: All the world sports. We got a little tennis.
1: Yeah.
2: We got a little soccer. We got a little baseball.
1: Yeah. I've watched just about every World Cup game. I watched that Canada game winner yesterday in extra time. And it's funny. I was at the pool doing it, and then one of the other dads came up. He's like, did they score at the in extra time, or did it go to, you know, I guess the overtime? I mean, it's like people are actually caring about this stuff. So.
2: Yeah, and I don't even necessarily know how the overtime works yet. I think they get like two 15-minute periods, and then they go to PKs if they're still playing at that point.
1: I think that's right. There used to be a sudden death portion. I don't think there's a golden goal, but, I have to brush up as well.
2: I don't know. I don't know how it works. So, I understood draw. You know, you play for 90-ish minutes, and then you...
1: So.
2: 95-ish minutes.
1: And the first half go a little extra longer, second half go a little extra longer.
2: Exactly.
1: Yeah, even it's the second 45th minute, or 46th minute.
2: So I was understanding that a lot and stuff like that, and then now it's a whole new set. And so I've been watching a lot of the matches. I haven't watched every single match like you have, but I've been watching a lot of the matches, and I'm going to look forward to watching a few more today. The Morocco is a Netherlands Morocco game? No.
1: Yeah, Brazil and somebody.
2: There's the late night game.
1: Oh, yeah.
2: I think is the best game today. So I'll probably set that one aside.
1: Okay,
2: watch that
1: all
2: one.
1: Right.
2: You know, that'll be the one, because today during the day we've got a Kenny Klein funeral 10:00. I don't know what we'll do with that. Yeah, Netherlands Morocco. So we'll have that. And then we'll see what other sporting events we'll get into. Maybe we'll do some red stuff.
1: I don't know. Hunter Green was back yesterday.
2: He pitched.
1: Pitched well.
2: They're going to get Pagan, and they're going to get Green back this week.
1: And they're still going to suck.
2: They lost to the Pirates.
1: They're still going to suck.
2: They're gonna lose so many 1-0 games. It's not going to be going funny. It's not even going to be funny.
1: Didn't they bust up Skeens the other night, though?
2: I mean, they got Skeens out and then lost. And then lost the next two to
1: busted up Skeens. Toughest guy, you know, to hit on. And then, can't get hit off the other guys.
2: Can't get the hit, yeah. So they're gonna lose like 2-1, 1-0, once Hunter Green
1: all summer,
2: and you're
1: just going to sit there and watch it and go and get disappointed. You know, I don't know what to tell you.
2: Okay. You can't disappoint me anymore.
1: They've let you down.
2: Yeah.
1: Your bar is so low.
2: It's like the Reds are how I feel about Nick Valvano.
1: Oh, boy.
2: Right? Like, you cannot disappoint me anymore. Like, I, you can't do it. You're the Reds.
1: He had an all-timer on Friday. I mean, it's an instant classic Nick Valvano story.
2: What did he do?
1: He has a car in storage that doesn't work. He moved a car on a flatbed into storage.
2: Why?
1: Thinks he's going to fix it someday, I guess.
2: What kind of car is it? Is it a classic car?
1: Does it matter? Do you think it's ever going to roll an inch?
2: No, he's going to pay for storage. What's going to happen is somebody's going to buy a storage unit, and then they're gonna get
1: his car.
2: Nick's car.
1: Yeah.
2: They're gonna get his car for like $30.
1: A car in storage. Now,
2: yeah, it's gonna be like
1: this one guy.
2: It's gonna be filled with bobbleheads.
1: Been there a while.
2: And a car.
1: I mean, I was as aghast as Andy was as he was telling the story.
2: I missed this part. I guess.
1: Oh gosh, I thought I did make a grok for him that, you know, maybe get a guy with bagpipes behind him to play because that's what motivates motivating to him. So
2: bagpipe.
1: That's what he said. So I thought we'd hire some bagpipes sometime.
2: My grandfather used to play bagpipes.
1: He did. I've never known anyone who played bagpipes.
2: Yeah, he played bagpipes. And
1: are you Scottish?
2: He believed he was.
1: Was he?
2: All right. So this is funny.
1: Wait a minute. Yeah.
2: So
1: this is gonna be good. We stumbled upon something.
2: Our
1: here.
2: Family.
1: Oh,
2: my grandfather's last name was Wallace. My mom is a Wallace.
1: Oh, William Wallace.
2: But they've always thought that they were of bagpipe heritage.
1: Of bagpipe heritage. I don't even know what that means.
2: Come to find out, they had to change their last name.

0: We found this out like 10, 15 years ago. They had to change their last name from Bush because there was a Bush who murdered like 8, 9 people in West Virginia or something like that. So they changed their name because the Bush name was Mud. And so they all had to change their name to Wallace. So he thought he was of bagpipe heritage, but he was Bush.
1: were they from West Virginia?
0: Yeah.
1: So wait, you have ancestry in West Virginia. All the trashing you do with the Mountaineers and everything.
0: There's a reason why we left. He actually thought, so he worked for the railroad, and you know he got paid in railroad money. Like he didn't get paid
1: railroad money.
0: You know, like he had credit store, but like when you work for it was the mines. It was the coal mines. Sorry, he worked for the mines, and he got paid in miners' money. So it was like. So then he got a job with the railroad, and he thought that the coal mine people were going to come after him for like the whole time, like for a lot of his life. He thought
1: an interesting heritage there that we stumbled upon. I mean, for a lot of his life, he's as visibly shaken as I am about this news.
0: So they pay, when you work for the minor towns, like they paid people in just their own currency, like the minor currency, and so like it was their way of making sure you never left because you were always in debt, right? Yeah. So then one day he left owing the mine. Debt, which was now illegal, but like, and he thought they were always going to come get him.
1: Well, who knew? Who knew all
0: so,
1: this?
0: So my family's, my mom's maiden name is Wallace, but it really should have been Bush. Mm. How about that?
1: Well, how about that? I mean, things we did not
0: know
1: about.
0: Been related
1: Mark
0: to Michael or George
1: or
0: W.
1: George,
0: or George W.
1: Yeah.
0: Or George H. Or Jeb.
1: Yeah. I mean, I wasn't ready for that one. I don't know. That's pretty good. That's pretty good.
0: So he played bagpipes thinking he was of bagpipe heritage, but he really wasn't.
1: Bagpipe heritage. Yeah, but he really Scottish.
0: Wasn't. Yeah.
1: Bagpipe heritage. You mean from Scotland. That's all that means.
0: Yeah. But he really wasn't. Okay. Yeah.
1: Well, there we go. I was
0: he did not know that before he passed away. So he doesn't have to live with that disappointment.
1: Yes. So we've got C.L. Brown in about 8:30 or so. We'll talk with him. You know, I mean, we did so much on Kenny on Friday, and I don't know any other way to. I think we've said what there is to be said. I don't know what else there is. I was just too emotional last night. I couldn't bring myself to go to the visitation. Yeah, I sat on my porch and I listened to Jimmy Buffett, and I cried so much I was physically exhausted.
0: Yeah, yeah.
1: Thinking about it. It was one of those things that I was talking to, a guy named Mike Tabler, who's, he's at all the events. I got to know him through Kenny. He sent me a great picture of me, him, the last game of Freedom Hall. It was me, him, Kenny, and Jurich. After it was over, Kenny's got the net around his neck, and we talked. I mean, that was sort of the way I grieved yesterday, was listening to Jimmy Buffett on my back porch and just exhausted from crying. So,
0: yeah.
1: It's going to be, I don't know how in the world they're going to have that today over there. I just don't know how in the world that they'll be able to have.
0: They are going
1: to
0: broadcast it on YouTube.
1: Okay.
0: So that'll help cut down some of the crowd because I just don't think they're going to have the capacity that they're going to need for the people who want to be there. And, so that it's going to be a tough watch, but
1: I can't imagine how good Patino will be. I'm sure he'll speak, right?
0: I would imagine.
1: I can't imagine how good he'll be.
0: I know that they were coming back from Greece yesterday. We got a text from Vinny. He was saying all of his worlds were colliding, and he's listening to Oasis coming back from Kenny's funeral, drinking Woodford.
1: He's like
0: Clint. And
1: that's what was a lot of it for me, too. It was just brought back so many emotions from Clinton, too.
0: Oh, yeah.
1: So, had a lot of loss
0: too early.
1: And we're going to carry it on 93.9.
0: So
1: just Andy just texted me. That's the right thing to do. That's absolutely the right call.
0: Yeah. So it's going to be tough. The man wore a lot of nets. He wore a lot of confetti. and he dealt with a lot of other stuff too. That life, that SID life, comes with a lot of highs and lows. Mm-hmm. And with Kenny, a lot of like super duper highs and super duper lows, and a lot of triumph and comeback stories and different things like that. So, that you know, when you talk about like what he's what's going to be said about him today, I agree with you. We said almost everything. We haven't said everything there is to say. We haven't told every story, but yeah. Like, you know, there's so many stories I thought about after the fact. But man, you know, it was wild. Like, I was in Louisville Friday night, and I ran into somebody, and I didn't know who they were. They listened to the show, and they were like, "That was your best show." Hmm. And I was like, "I don't know, man. Like, I don't know if that's our best show, but like, you know, it's tough to do."
1: Yeah, really. And I hadn't planned on talking about it the whole time. It's just once you get going, then everybody's calling in. You know, under the sun, some we can hear, some we can't. I felt so bad because I heard John L's comment like on a rejoin from Andy, and I just felt so bad that I didn't get to hear him say what he was saying.
0: Right.
1: I mean, it was just.
0: And he was very emotional about it.
1: Yeah.
0: Man.
1: Oh,
0: and
1: yeah.
0: I couldn't hear him either. That was the strangest set of circumstances. We could hear a lot of the callers, and then there were two callers we couldn't hear John L. at all. I couldn't hear.
1: And then Scotty D, we couldn't.
0: Yeah, couldn't hear Scotty D. No. Yeah. So it's like, so anyway, the Zooms ended up working or whatever, but
1: mm-hmm.
0: Yeah. So, it's going to be a Catholic mass. So a lot of times those things can be
1: long
0: and you know, and so I don't know when the speaking portions
1: yeah.
0: will happen.
1: Yeah, probably want to monitor with that because that could be, yeah, could be a while.
0: It could be a long one. I mean, they could go 90 minutes, mm-hmm. you know, so, you know, if you have it at a Catholic church, they're going to do it their way.
1: Mm-hmm.
0: And, you know, so that whole thing will be kind of interesting. But no, I would imagine that whoever eulogizes him, and if it is Patino mm-hmm. or if it is the preacher, there's going to be lots of Kenny Klein stories.
1: Yes, there absolutely will be. So we will, whatever, you know, there's people speaking, then we will have that on 93.9. So that's what we've got. Other than that, like I said, we got Reds on the schedule. That's about it. We got Reds and they suck. And yeah, I mean, we're just sitting around waiting on Team USA almost. That's all we're waiting
0: we've
1: on.
0: We've got the Reds and they suck.
1: Yeah. That's pretty much it. That pretty much sums it up.
0: They head to Milwaukee to play the best team, probably one mm-hmm. of the best teams in baseball. Them, the Dodgers or the Braves. I don't. You could take your pick.
1: Mm-hmm.
0: And you know, they do get Hunter Green back. I think he'll join them today in Milwaukee. I don't. You know, he pitched last night
1: for
0: the bats. And then they'll get Pagan back too, who also made a rehab appearance. So you get your closer back. You get your Cy Young Award, you sure. know, caliber pitcher back, and then maybe you can make a run. But the problem is none of those guys can hit. You know, like the Reds, mm-hmm. they are 39-43, and of the 43, almost all of them are one run. I mean, they're all like one run, two run games. I mean, it's unbelievable the percentage of one run, two run losses that they have, and it's because they don't score.
1: Well, that wasn't one yesterday. They got doubled up yesterday.
0: 9-4. Yeah, I know it was. Yeah, but if you go back and look at it, though, it's a lot of great pitching performances. They've wasted a lot of Chase Burns. You know, two runs allowed, one run allowed. You know, games that you want to win.
1: Yeah.
0: You know, when you only allow one or two runs, you should win those games. And it's the bats that are letting them down. Not the Louisville bats.
1: Not the Louisville bats. You keep Greg Galliette's name out of your mouth. Yeah, don't be blaming him.
0: Not the Louisville bats.
1: Yeah.
0: No, the hitters of the Cincinnati Reds are the ones that are letting them down.
1: Yeah. I was listening to all my updated on my college. You know, we've had, you know, podcast realignment, but I was at least able to, you know, we heard Wetzel on with 40, which was great. And then I heard listen to 40's podcast, and then I listened to the old College Football Insider. And it's just pretty much all everybody's focused on right now is this like a positive thing that there's this 5-year of eligibility. We actually have seemingly some clarity, some stability, a really simple rule that really can't, as long as, I mean, and they know this, that they can't allow exemptions. It's just it's tough luck. I mean,
0: did you go to the war? No. Were you pregnant?
1: Right. Yeah.
0: No. Did you go on a religious mission? No.
1: Then
0: you're done.
1: Yeah, that's it. You got 5 years And I'll be really curious if this does slow down the roster turnover as many are predicting. I don't automatically see that. I mean, I think guys are going to jump to, you know, if they only have 5 years. I mean, if somehow they thought they could weasel in a sixth or, you know, some of these guys a seventh year, I don't know how that's part of the plan. I'm just skeptical that this will slow down. It's not going to stop. the turnover. I hope it does.
0: I think it just might give you clarity on how many years a guy actually has. Like, got injured. Like, Trinidad Chambliss, he's like, well, you know, I got mono, you know, mm-hmm. and they're like, well, you know, I wasn't able to play and, you know, whatever. And it's like, well, yeah, let's give him a 6-year mm-hmm. of eligibility. Like, in this format, Trinidad Chambliss wouldn't have it. And I'm glad he's playing, to be clear. Like, I'm not complaining that he's – but you know, Trinidad Chambliss wouldn't be able to go to court to get, you know, that extra year because he got an illness. Like, if you're in high mm-hmm. school and you get mono or you break your leg, you're done.
1: Sorry, yeah.
0: Like, you get 4 years to play. Are you a high school kid? Nobody's going to stick around high school long. The only reason why they're going to stick around college is to, you know, keep running out the clock, now NIL, but also mm-hmm. give them a chance to be the ability to be a pro. So that does change things a little bit. Now, people can go to college their whole lives.
1: Mm-hmm.
0: You know, I mean, you can go to college now if you want to go to college, you know, but it doesn't mean you get to play.
1: Be in class with Max.
0: Right?
1: Yeah.
0: I've heard of people, like, taking, like, because, like, as long as you're enrolled, you don't have to start repaying your student loans. So they, like.
1: Really?
0: Yeah. So, like,
1: that's a hustle.
0: So they'll, like, take them forever.
1: I didn't realize. Nobody thought about that one.
0: I don't know. Yeah. I don't know how that works. Yeah. I've heard. I don't know the mechanics of it, but maybe that's the motivation to be Van Wilder.
1: Yeah.
0: You know, just keep
1: going.
0: Keep taking at least one course until your income reaches a saturation point to where you actually can start paying.
1: Right. But we'll see. I mean, some people smarter than me are telling me that, you know, that this is going to be a big deal. It's going to slow it down. Where's that noise coming from? Or is that? That was Jump by Van Halen. I don't know what that was coming out of. I don't know.
0: I hit mute on all the devices. It did not work. Nothing stopped. I don't know what the hell that was. Yeah. But I don't think it'll slow down either, Drew.
1: I don't know why it would.
0: The only way it would, I mean, maybe to a little bit, because you'll have fewer players like Trinidad Chambliss or a guy looking for a 6-year because of whatever. I might just have fewer players in the pot. But really the one thing is like, if you switch it to one-time transfer, you don't have to sit out.
1: Yeah.
0: If it's just
1: one. Now that would make a huge difference.
0: You've got to be a lot more thoughtful about when you go in, you know, because, you know, you have to figure out when you're going to cash in. Do you go to like if you start at like a Middle Tennessee State
1: mm-hmm.
0: and you get 11 sacks in a year, well, hey, you know, you're going to go cash in. But if you're like barely starting, You probably shouldn't
1: mm-hmm.
0: be going to the portal. You need to wait to, like, really, you know, hit it big and then go in. And so it might help. I mean, because as soon as a player from, like, a non-group of four school, like a non-power mm-hmm. four school, as soon as a player like that has a big year, he's still going to the power four.
1: Yeah.
0: But maybe it slows down the movement between Western Kentucky and or maybe Louisville and NC States. You know, like, you just kind of, like, those level schools, you just kind of stop the movement. But because then it would be about, hey, I want to have a big year and then go into the portal.
1: Yeah.
0: You know, that would be when I would go into the portal.
1: Yeah, and if you can only do it once, then you've got to make sure you get a contract that's going to be – that you can live with, you know.
0: Yeah.
1: And sometimes you outperform the contract and sometimes you underperform. And they – you know, it's contracts. The deal's still the deal. They don't get to. So, I just think for the sport in general, that's just so much more. The money is just, it's funny money. It's almost like pro sports. The money just, we're just desensitized to it, and we're kind of desensitized to it now. And it doesn't really bother me. What does bother me is just having no allegiance to the school whatsoever.
0: That's right.
1: You know, well, there's no care of, man, I love this place, I want to play here. There's none of that, and it's just mercenaries, and that's fine, and that's what it is. But I do think it would be—it's a better long-term. I don't know, plan maybe isn't the right word. It's the long-term survivability is going to be much better if there is, you know, not this just guys new every year that you're rotating through.
0: You know, I think you called it funny money, and it is, but like the funny money in pro sports, mm-hmm. the money's actually there.
1: Yeah.
0: And college sports,
1: right.
0: The money's not there.
1: Right. Yes.
0: And you know, because in pro sports, it's the players earn a percentage of what the league earns and what the teams earn. But, like, here, that's not the case. They're actually exceeding the amount that the schools are earning, exceeding their expenses. So that's one of the reasons why this all has to get reined in. There are schools that are happy to lose money. that are happy, you know, that LSU's like, yeah, sure, whatever. It means a lot for us to go just win everything. And we'll find a way to pay for it, you know, through our schools or our donors or whatever like that. But, like, not everybody can do that. That's not a sustainable model. Whereas if you want to play, you know, LeBron James, $100 million if you're the Lakers, then you can do that, pay the luxury tax, whatever, super maxim. You're still making money. You're still profiting. That's not happening in college sports. You can't do that. So, you know, break even is not even in the conversation right now.
1: And I don't know that anything in the Protect College Sports Act is going to prevent you from overspending. Like the things that you hear a lot about are the one-time transfer, like you talked about. I didn't quite understand the if you make a certain amount of money off television that you can't, there's no conference expansion anymore. That's what they're trying to do.
0: If you are a conference that makes over a certain amount of money, you cannot poach another member of a conference member that also earns over that amount of money.
1: And is that the Big Four?
0: That's the Big Four. Yeah. So basically you could get Coastal Carolina if you wanted to be, but you couldn't, if you were the ACC, you couldn't go get Vanderbilt.
1: Right.
0: Or SEC couldn't get Florida State. You know, like, you wouldn't be able to move things around that way. I think, hey, let's just do a big reset then. You know, before this law goes into effect, let's do a big reset. Let's get, you know, Cal and Stanford out of here. Let's get, you know, let's recreate the Pac-12. You know, like let's get it right.
1: Yeah.
0: Like, if we're going to enact this, let's make it, like, actually correct the way it should be, but they're not going to do
1: that. They're not going to do that. They can't put the Pac-12 back together. You know?
0: No. No.
1: While it'd be nice to have...
0: Sausage is out of the package on that one.
1: Yeah, that's not happening. So,
0: by the way, a texter called me a Scottish hillbilly. Is that what he said?
1: Oh, he said, right. I'm getting ready to pull up the text line. A Scottish hillbilly.
0: Hillbilly.
1: That's tough.
0: Yeah, well, I've been called a lot of things in my day. It's not been really one of them. But
1: that's Scottish hillbilly. That's,
0: I'll take it. Yeah. Whatever. And then Andy says that Nick's car that he's salvaging, he's keeping, is an old Mazda, and he wants to make it into a car that he can race around. Where will you race it?
1: Is he a mechanic and we didn't know it or something?
0: No.
1: I didn't think so.
0: No.
1: I was pretty sure he wasn't.
0: He once had his Cadillac. Remember, it was like
1: the one where he hid his keys in the
0: and it was like going to get fixed or whatever. Mm-hmm. Like the mechanic had it for like almost a year.
1: I just don't know how that works.
0: Bob's office. He hasn't worked here for a year. His office is still full of his stuff. The Valvanos have stuff just scattered everywhere.
1: There's just storage units
0: and offices.
1: If you have so much stuff that you need a storage unit, it's time to start throwing things away.
0: Right.
1: I mean, I can't imagine. I was so glad to get that dumpster
0: just
1: at my house.
0: Stuff away, yeah.
1: Yeah. I mean, just emptying out. And there wasn't one thought in my head about I'd like to get a storage unit and rent to save it. No, I can't get rid of this stuff fast enough.
0: Right.
1: If you put in a storage unit, how do you think you're really going to go get that someday and use it? What are you talking about?
0: So whenever we've used the storage unit, it's always been either
1: temporary.
0: Very temporary.
1: Yes.
0: You're doing something at your house.
1: To just store it. Store it is just absurd. Get rid of it.
0: Yeah, but people buy storage units.
1: I know.
0: And they're like full of stuff. Like I saw the other day, like somebody bought a storage unit and it was full of all this unreleased Adidas merch. And Adidas wanted the guy to, like, give it back. And he's like,
1: give it back?
0: No. I bought the storage unit that whoever
1: sell it back
0: didn't. If you would like to buy it. Now, I own this now.
1: Yeah.
0: You know, and he's like, but it's unreleased merchandise. Well, yeah, but that's not how the law works. So, you know, so it was a whole thing. But, I don't know.
1: I've never understood the storage unit thing. Like, I've just never understood it.
0: But it's a very profitable business.
1: It's amazingly profitable because every square foot is being used. But and I get it for your purposes when it's temporary. But for someone to, if you just want to store the junk that it was junking up your house, what are we doing?
0: I don't know. I have utterly no idea.
1: All due respect to the owners of storage units, but my God, I mean, what are we? I mean, just in general, that's what I look at and go. No.
0: I'm prone to hang on to things. I wouldn't call myself a hoarder, but I have things that have sentimental value, right?
1: Okay.
0: Ashley doesn't. Okay. Ashley's a she's a tosser.
1: Yeah.
0: You know?
1: Yes.
0: She once threw away Christmas presents I got that day. You know, not on purpose. But
1: okay.
0: Not
1: I was going to say, you haven't used that yet. It's time to go. Well, I just got it an hour ago.
0: Yeah. Yeah. So, but because she sees clutter goes in the trash. And so,
1: I mean, I do like that philosophy.
0: You know, but, and so yeah. Something, you know, so we're never going to have a hoarding situation in my house for as long as Ashley's around. Now, if it was me, I mean, we might have a little bit of a problem. Yeah. There might be stuffed in closets, different things like that. What's going on, Jay?
2: Is that why you had to bring those clothes in?
0: That's why I had to bring the clothes in.
1: That's right.
0: Ashley wanted them gone.
1: Yes. That's funny.
0: And I'm like, no, these have use. The boys will use them.
2: And you still didn't get rid of it because it's been sitting here for 3 months.
0: No, there is a bag. I noticed that bag was still here, so I need to redistribute. Tan, you got some clothes coming.
1: Was it Saturday? The winner of the last race, Churchill, was Tam-Tam?
0: Tam-Tam.
1: Yes.
0: Yeah, named after Tammy Rigney. Racing.
1: Wow, I didn't know the story. I just saw Tam-Tam in the program.
0: Right. Richard Rigney, he owns Clarendon Flavors, and they created the
1: flavor. So he would not be empty-handed. That would not be an empty-handed Tam-Tam.
0: No.
1: That was plenty of...
0: My ex-wife nannied for them, and they are great people, and they are also... Yeah, they're really
1: randomly know a lot of stuff about things in sport.
0: Richard,
1: between your bagpipe heritage, whatever the hell that
0: stayed
1: means.
0: I stayed at their condo in Tampa. It was awesome.
1: Okay.
0: Really good people. He invented the flavoring that goes in Fireball.
1: I mean, you're a wealth of knowledge. I mean, I don't know what to do.
0: We're hitting on all the stuff.
1: I don't know any of this. So.
0: Yeah, Richard's awesome. A lot of fun. Tammy is too. Tam-Tam, as you would say.
1: Yeah,
0: a lot
1: Tam-Tam.
0: Of fun.
1: Yeah. Tam-Tam. All right, so we'll talk to you here this morning. If you want to hop on in, you can do so, 267-9680. I will check that UPS Jobs text line at 437-9680 as well here as we roll along with you. 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
12: 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Missed it back rim. 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
1: 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Here on 93 The Ville, ESPN 680, we'll have we're going to have the Kenny Klein memorial service, the audio of that this morning, at, you know, round 10, depending on how things are, you're going. If it's the mass portion of it, then I would say we'll have maybe Rummage talking, and then with when you the speakers get up there, you'll hear it all right here. So we got that going on here this morning.
2: Yeah, so there's a lot of people in town for that. Lots of people, they're kind of a lot of events yesterday. I didn't get to go yesterday. I actually had a little bit of a morning yesterday. A little false alarm. Mm-hmm. Was in the hospital for a second, but everything's
1: good. Yeah, Mark sends us a text. I'm in the hospital. No big deal. I'm like, what?
2: Well, by the time I texted you guys, I was starting to feel like I was getting some answers that maybe it wasn't a big deal. So anyway, all is well. But I have to do some follow-ups this week to make sure. So.
1: Well. Yeah, we don't need that happening. All right, we got Todd is on a line with us. Todd, welcome in 93 ESPN 680.
3: Hey, Drew.
1: Oh, hey, Todd.
3: I just wanted to express the sentiments that you guys have expressed about Kenny Klein over the last couple of days. I knew Kenny for over 42 years. I first met Kenny as a student SID assistant at the University of Kentucky, and. I remember going back about 5 years later and visiting with a lot of friends at the office in the bowels of Memorial Coliseum at the time, and I found these pictures. And there was two pictures, and I told his family this story. It was a picture of Kenny, and he was in his tighty whities, and he's in a pool party with UK media relations and U of L media relations, and he's getting ready to jump in the pool. And I snagged those pictures, and I held on to them. And then when I saw him at one of the first football games, I handed it to him. I said, Kenny, I just don't want these pictures to fall in the hands of the wrong people. And he just started laughing.
1: I mean, it sounds like a wild party.
3: it was. Oh, man. He was just such a beautiful person. It's just, I'm sure that funeral today is going to be something else today. And just want to express the sentiments to his family and all of his friends. And, he graduated to heaven, man, and that's what he's doing. And he's going to be in a far better place.
1: I mean, he probably credentialed you a bunch of times over the years, right?
3: Oh, yeah. Oh, yeah. I mean, he took care of everybody. Mm-hmm. I mean, that's all the little things he would do. I mean, it was a return of phone calls, return of emails, text messages. And the thing that really made me, hit hard was I saw him at a U of L football game. And, I mean, if anybody wanted to enjoy retirement, it would be Kenny Klein, And he was just, just talking about just watching the games and, just all the things he was doing. And then the only thing he said, he just said he had a little bit of a back problem. And then, just an unfortunate tragedy, but he's just such a special person.
1: Yeah, yeah, and it's just, I just can't make sense of any of it. It just is so unbelievably unfair and random and all of it is what I keep going back to. So, I wish I had any more words of wisdom on this, but that's, I'm right there with you.
3: Yeah. Godspeed, man.
1: All right, man.
3: Enjoy the show.
1: All right. Thanks, Dad. There you go. Hollywood Hallam. You see him. He's probably met him a couple times at the caboose, things like that. So,
2: yeah.
1: I mean,
2: every cool voice.
1: Oh. What?
2: He had a cool voice. I liked his voice.
1: Okay.
2: Reminded me of, remember. What?
1: Okay.
2: No, I just liked it. What? I liked it.
1: Okay.
2: I liked it. Well, who's your favorite to win Wimbledon?
1: It's an interesting one because let me see who the betting favorites are.
2: I'm going for the women. I'm going Sabalenka. I think after blowing the French, I think she'll prevail here in Wimbledon this month. I think that she blew up. She had a big mental collapse there. I don't know that Sinner will win, but he also had a big collapse in the French.
1: Is he must be on the court right now because you don't see his odds here.
2: I assume
1: he would
2: warming
1: be the
2: up.
1: Favorite.
2: I just saw him warming up. I mean, I don't think he's playing yet, but maybe he is.
1: Yeah.
2: But, you never know when things are on delay.
1: Yeah, Sinner's the favorite, -165. Djokovic, second choice, 700. Zverev, +1300. I mean, if Ben Shelton's the fourth choice.
2: I took Shelton.
1: I mean, that guy ain't going to win a major.
2: You don't think he'll ever win a major?
1: I don't. I bet him. I don't think he's got it.
2: I've bet him because I got good value on him. What is he right now?
1: He's like +1500 as the fourth choice. So
2: yeah.
1: 15 to 1.
2: That's why I took him. Because he was like 50. I think I might have got him
1: Taylor
2: at 18.
1: Taylor Fritz.
2: Taylor
1: Fritz, right? Same odds almost. 16 to
2: but
1: 1.
2: But there's absolutely. Like,
1: and then
2: I
1: it falls
2: about
1: all
2: Taylor
1: the way
2: Fritz
1: to 50 to 1. I mean, it goes from, Sinner -165, Djokovic 7 to 1, Zverev 13 to 1, Shelton 15 to 1. Fritz 16 to 1, and then 50 to 1 is the sixth choice.
2: Right, because Alcaraz is still not playing, right?
1: Right.
2: Right. So, Taylor Fritz, he's the, how you always say the Eastern European women will always get in their heads and blow up?
1: Oh, yeah.
2: He's American, but he does that all the time. Like, he's also one of the most boring-looking, miserable-looking people I've ever seen play this sport.
1: Yeah, there's not a lot of emotion there.
2: Not a lot of emotion there. And so, like,
1: I don't think Ben Shelton's that good. I mean, to win it, I mean, I don't. I think this is going to be Sinner unless it gets too hot over there for him and he can't,
2: Ben
1: whatever
2: Shelton
1: the hell's going on with that.
2: He was playing great tennis last Wimbledon. And then he got to maybe the quarters and then he just got beat. But I think he's got a shot here. And maybe I'll be able to hedge live or something like that later on down the road. But I've taken him to win the tournament.
1: So Serena plays tomorrow. She actually is in this. She's a +124. Underdog against Maya Joint, who I don't even know who Maya Joint is.
2: So. I saw her warming up behind you, too, so that's really interesting. So I like Wimbledon, getting these grass
1: Get
2: courts.
1: Get some strawberries and cream and some champagne.
2: There is a heat dome coming to Europe.
1: Is there really?
2: And there's a heat dome coming here. And
1: okay.
2: So it's going to be hot. Okay, it's going to be like with the rain that we had and the floods that we've had,
1: yeah,
2: crazy flooding, the amount of water that's in the ground, it's going to make it just feel like a swamp out there, man.
1: Ugh.
2: It's going to be crazy. And now, I don't know what their conditions are, wet and all that stuff in London and Europe, but like it's going to be a hot Wimbledon, as these things go on. So it's going to be wild.
1: I mean, I get notifications on when there's like somebody taking a physical or timeout, injury timeout, and it's been going off all morning.
2: Oh,
1: like
2: really?
1: So-and-so's, whatever they call it.
2: Sure.
1: Not the medics.
2: Well, everybody's also playing right now. So if you're getting those things. So that is the best thing in tennis, in betting tennis, is that if you bet.
1: If you're betting live
2: and
1: you do it the right where you want to wait for the other, go plus money and maybe get plus money the other way. And if you've got a balance and one of them retires, all your losing bets are voided on that play. All your bets on that play are voided, and all the winning bets pay. It's the greatest thing ever.
2: It's the greatest thing ever. Now
1: I don't know when it's coming. Like they got perfect weather over there today. I mean, you got this 72 degrees for a high. I mean, I don't know what the rest of the.
2: I think it's like I saw it was like one of those weather people.
1: I don't know, man. It looks
2: really
1: high of 78 all the way through
2: that's
1: Friday. Yeah.
2: That's comfortable. Okay. Well maybe,
1: so maybe week two,
2: maybe
1: it's getting up
2: two,
1: in the 80s.
2: I don't know.
1: Yeah.
2: But I saw it and I was like, wow, that's crazy. Because I know that we have a big heat event happening here. It's a good time to go out to a water park, Holiday World. Go check them out this week because it's going to be in the 90s. I can't think of a place I'd rather be this week than a pool or a water park. I got to go somewhere wet.
1: Text says, Corey Mark Weinberg, be sure to drink water this
2: week. Gotta drink the water. You gotta drink the water.
1: I mean, that is the worst part about the heat. People on television tell you that. Like, it's the first time anyone's heard it.
2: I mean, you're telling me.
1: I should drink water.
2: I need to get into the shade.
1: Yeah.
2: All right, now have you typed this into your Google machine?
1: Oh, boy.
2: There is because of the heat that happened in Europe, there's a German that has gone on an anti-air conditioning campaign because of its health, because of how it affects your health.
1: What's he think it does to your health?
2: I don't know what his argument is against air conditioning, but apparently it's a real thing. They are working very hard to get people to not turn on their AC.
1: German broadcaster warns AC during the record heat wave. What the
2: heck? Yeah. I don't
1: it's a headline. But
2: I don't know what he thinks it's going to do. Like, you know what I mean? Like, what German air conditioner?
1: German public broadcaster begins anti-AC campaign warning of the dangers of air conditioning as record heat waves hit the region. And I don't have anything other than that.
2: But what dangers?
1: That's all it has. I mean, I don't know. That's what I'm wondering, because that's the headline has that, and then there's nothing else. Like, come on. I got to be an article or something about this.
2: I don't know. I don't have anything else. I've just seen a lot of people commenting about it. And now, I'm like, well, I don't know what the argument, but give me my AC.
1: Right.
2: Okay, because, you know, I don't maybe I am going to, you know, is it going to cost me a day or two of life when I'm 95? If, you know, but those, all the days
1: what
2: that
1: could
2: I get
1: be bad about air conditioning?
2: I don't know. I mean, this is like a campaign to shut DFH down.
1: Oh, yeah, what the hell?
2: 968-6222. Yeah. Visit them online, dfhcompany.com. Today, it's going to be hot. It's not going to be as hot as Tuesday, Wednesday, Thursday. So,
1: you can just feel it out there, man. You can feel the heaviness when you step outside.
2: It's soupy. Yesterday morning, when I got home
1: from the hospital,
2: I went outside and saw Ashley. I was like, wow, it is like real steel hot out here. Like, what is going on? So, but no, it's kind of like that. Now, you know, at some point it will become dry, but for right now, it's just very humid.
1: Yeah, it's going to be 96, 96, 97, 95 the next
2: you're going to get that corn sweat rolling. It's going to be great.
1: Corn sweat?
2: You get so hot, the corn sweats. You've seen that.
1: Okay.
2: The corn, it starts to get the corn, the moisture on the outside of the corn, and so cornfields have like their own humidity because the corn sweat.
1: I didn't know that.
2: Yeah, corn sweat, man. You don't know about corn sweat?
1: I don't know about corn sweat. I'm not eating that much corn. What, you just catch, you just, you know, what, you just, is it on the stalk? Like, where does this happen? Is it sitting, I don't know, I don't even have any idea what that is.
2: The corn sweat?
1: Yeah, so do you have to have it, like, as it's growing or what?
2: It's like, yeah, it's growing in the field.
1: Okay.
2: So you have lots of corn. Corn has moisture in it because, you know, it's like a, it's a plant. So, you know, it's got moisture inside the plant, and as it heats up and you get to certain heat levels, the corn will begin to sweat. Now, if you get so much corn together collectively and so much heat, it can create its own humidity. So they call that corn sweat. And so in Iowa, Nebraska, Illinois, where they grow lots and lots and lots of corn, you can actually have, like, actual corn sweat heat in the heat effect.
1: They've got a lot of berries. Yeah, and there we go. That's right. And now you know.
2: Andy has texted in and said it's going to be so hot this week that if Nick does not shower, then it's a one-day suspension.
1: Yeah. An ejection, too.
2: Yeah. One-day suspension, automatic ejection.
1: I mean.
2: Because, I mean, he is on the other side of the glass. Like, Andy doesn't have to necessarily deal. But we have worked with people before that have permeated whole hallways.
1: Yes, we have. Emails were sent.
2: Yeah.
1: Conversations were had.
2: Hot and spicy. I thought I was in Mumbai. You know, I mean, I don't know what the heck that was.
1: It's a lot of candles. And James invested a lot of money in candles.
4: We need a gas mask back then.
1: Oh, gosh.
2: No. I mean, because it got to the point where, like, just a simple hosing down would have worked.
1: Is that what you want to do? Do you want to hose Nick down?
2: Out here in the front, we'll hook up a hose. Nick, let's hose you down. You need a hose down. It will treat you like a dog. You want to act like a dog?
1: Yeah, we'll treat you like one. Okay.
2: We'll treat you like a dog. Here, let's open up your underarms. All right, let's get that undercarriage. Let's get it done. We're not bringing those hot and...
1: A radio promotion. We could get,
2: I don't want your bratwurst to be hot and spicy, okay? Let's water it down.
1: Oh, man. Just the visual of that.
2: Just hose them down.
1: Yeah, that could be like a contest winner. You know, what would you win? I got to hose down a radio host.
2: Yeah.
1: Like, what?
2: Because he couldn't shower. If you don't shower, we will shower you.
1: Sounds like prison. Sounds like prison. I don't know. I don't know what to make of that. Oh, man. Heat index for Wednesday is 110.
2: Golly. Call DFH Company right now, I'm telling you. If your air conditioner is not on point, call them today.
1: 110?
2: 110. So you...
1: And it's worse. Like, Max and I, we go to Vegas. You know, we'll go to Vegas in two weeks.
2: Dry.
1: And it feels... I remember last time we were there thinking, it feels better, and it's 110 degrees than being in Louisville when it's 90 and all the heat index.
2: It's still hot. when it's 110.
1: Yeah, it is.
2: Hot,
1: but
2: it's not like it's take your breath away hot.
1: It's where you open the door and you go, oh,
2: you're like
1: I did this morning.
2: You don't ever feel want to feel like you can feel the air that you're breathing.
1: Mm-hmm.
2: You know, if you're feeling the air, if you're like actually feeling the air, you go into a sauna, you can kind of feel the air when it's that hot. That's when it's like, you know, it's too hot. Now, I like a sauna, but I want to choose to be in the sauna.
1: Yes. You know what I mean? You're right. Yeah. I want to do it on my own terms.
2: I want to do it on my own terms.
1: It actually says, is sweaty corn where salty popcorn comes from? No, I don't think so.
2: No.
1: Texter sending in an AI explanation of corn sweat. It's a colloquial term for, I can't even know what that word is, a natural process which corn plants absorb water from the soil and release it as water vapor pours in their leaves.
2: Yeah.
1: There you go.
2: It's really good. Yeah, it's awesome.
1: Throw delousing powder at Nick. Yes.
2: Yeah.
1: As well.
2: I don't have the delousing powder, but we can find a hose.
1: Texter said, we got a lot of corn sweat text. I grew up in central Illinois, and he's right. Corn sweat's a real thing.
2: It really is. It creates its own humidity. Mm-hmm. So it's kind of an interesting phenomenon. Now the corn has to be mature enough. And I don't know here on June 29th if it's mature enough, but it does have to be mature enough to actually produce that corn sweat. I just don't know if we're there.
1: Well, there you go. A lot of experts on corn sweat there in the text line.
2: But scary flooding though that we had over the weekend. Like we had so much rain. I know we had a lot of rain in Richmond, had it down in Hardin County. I saw in Bullitt County a dam actually failed. So when that happened, there was like, you know, just water running through dangerous situations. I know that Andy Beshear's like declared states of emergency in a lot of different places. So I mean, I'm happy to have it stop raining and be hot for that purpose. But man, that was an amazing amount of rain.
1: Yeah, I didn't think it was going to stop.
2: And it kept happening in all the same places. And you're like, okay, can you move this to a different spot? You know, can you move this around a little bit? But yeah, I mean, it went from not having hardly any rain in like, Lake Nolan and you know, some of those rough river, they didn't have enough. Now they got all of it.
1: All right, we'll continue along here. 267-9680 and over to get in. We'll get C.L. Brown here. On the other side, we were talking to CL, we're going to be 8:30. We remember talking to him last week and it was like, yeah, of course Kelsey will be there. And he goes and he asked the question. He was probably the most surprised guy in the whole press conference. He's like, you're not going?
2: So, yeah, that was, yes. Yeah. I want to be as hopeful as CL is. That's what I want to do. CL is just a very hopeful person. He's, mm-hmm. I mean, he was hopeful that Miller Moss would.
1: He's an optimist,
2: be
1: damn
2: good.
1: It.
2: He was hopeful that
1: it's not a good quality of a columnist. You know, you got to be like Tim Sullivan. Like, here's the bad part of this.
2: Maybe in the middle.
1: Yeah.
2: Maybe
1: yeah.
2: a little bit of the middle. Yeah. You know, that's so funny. Tim was always negative Nancy. CL
1: but sometimes you needed to be negative
2: hopeful.
1: Nancy.
2: Well,
1: yeah.
2: Sure.
1: Yeah.
2: And sometimes you need hope.
1: Yeah.
2: So maybe they need to alternate columns again. You know, I don't know.
1: Oh man! All right, we'll continue along here. Yeah, you're right. DFH Company. Remember those letters? 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Damn freaking hot. 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
1: 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As we roll along here with you, we'll have... what do we got coming up this week? We got threats. We got for radio purposes. We'll have today. We'll have Kenny Klein's memorial service. We will have the speaker when somebody's speaking. We'll have it for you on 93.9. So that's where it's just a pall over my whole entire mood. It's just a
2: sure.
1: This, I think everybody is for a couple of weeks where there was some hope, and then
2: that's right.
1: And then obviously things took another turn, and I don't know. It's just been a real downer for several days, I think, for a lot of people. So they will do that today. That's when we'll carry that for you over on 93.9. So.
2: Yeah, we had hope there for a while. I did, you know. And I know Vinny told me from day one it was going to take a miracle. But, there were some indicators and different things that, like, hey, this could go well. So you hit some milestones, and you get down to, like, the big one, and it's, like, not going to happen.
1: Mm-hmm.
2: So it was kind of a devastating week last week. But, yeah, today I've really processed a lot on Friday just doing the show with you. That helped a lot. And then just over the weekend, it's helped a lot, too. So today will kind of, be obviously a terrible day, but it'll be a massive turnout over there in St. Rayfield.
1: Yeah. I don't know how they're going to have to turn people away. I mean, there's just no. I mean, I don't know where it's the Highlands, so like, where's everybody going to park?
2: It's going to flood that Gardner Lane Shopping Center and walk over.
1: Yeah, I guess
2: over,
1: so.
2: And then, what is it?
1: Well, I guess the high school's not in session, so you've got the entire assumptions right there.
2: Assumptions right there. Yeah. And, loyalty. That was the name of the game with Kenny, and so he's a St. Rayfield guy.
1: Yeah,
2: his funeral is going to be a St. Rayfield, so it's probably not big enough for his funeral, but that's where they're going.
1: Yeah,
2: so
1: we'll we'll see how they honor him. I'm sure it will be something very. I mean, I'm just assuming a banner. Like you said, I think what you said Friday just resonates that he's the greatest Cardinal, and that he really was, and. Whether it's a banner, whether raising his banner at the same time whenever they raise the national championship banner, I mean, that sounds good. Naming things, sure the press box would be the Kenny Klein press box, without a doubt.
2: There's no doubt. But
1: I don't, it's so tough to say what the best way to honor someone is and the right way. And it's tough because it wasn't like anyone saw it coming, so it wasn't like there was time to plan for it. You knew with some people, you sort of know, okay, it's a question of when because maybe they're in deteriorating health. Obviously not the case with him.
2: He was in good health. You didn't see it coming, and I do think a banner makes a ton of sense for Kenny. And the reason why he's the greatest Cardinal is because he spanned so many different eras. If you think about Denny Crum, an amazing Cardinal, loved Denny, one of the most beloved people of all time in this town. But he only had his era. Kenny had Denny, and he had Rick, and he had Howard, and he had Ron Cooper, and John L. Smith, and Bobby Petrino, and Charlie Strong, and you go forward into time, and he was there for the resurgence or the invention of baseball, and he was one of their biggest supporters in women's basketball.
1: Dan went out of his way last week to say he was all and Creighton brought this up as well. I mean, he was always at
2: baseball games.
1: Yes,
2: always at baseball, and so if you think about like what he means to the athletic department and the city and just U of L athletics in general, I do believe he's the greatest Cardinal we have.
1: Mm-hmm.
2: And I don't think I'm going to ever get as close.

0: And
1: I
0: so
1: think he came in for a funeral really soon after.
0: Yeah,
1: everything
0: I think David Padgett's brother-in-law's funeral, Scott. He came in for that. I don't know that he had. And then, you know, were they going to maybe talk about? I mean, they've got to have the Kenny Klein Classic. I mean, with St. John's and Louisville,
1: that makes a ton of sense.
0: I don't know how you don't do
1: that. But I mean, from what I understood, they were coming to play the member guest, mm-hmm. and this was going to be that first step mm-hmm. to getting Rick Pitino back into town on a more regular basis and potentially even playing a game here in Madison Square Garden, you know, and you know, so in alternating kind of, I don't know how long, if it was just gonna be a 2-year deal, but, right. but like, they were gonna try to do it. And you know, now I would agree, the Kenny Klein Classic does an endow a scholarship in Kenny Klein's name that benefits a student that goes and works in the athletic department. I don't know, but like, something like that makes a ton of sense. Yeah. And I think that you could, you know, similar to, you know, what we've done with some of the other, we had the Marcus Maben Classic long ago, right when his accident first happened. Do you do something like that to get a scholarship endowed? Maybe you do. I don't know. But I do think he goes in the rafters too.
0: Yeah, I think there's no question. And it's just, again, these things, you know, people will now have time to think about it, but cause it's not like anyone, this was just such a random.
1: Right. And sometimes you make decisions out of emotion. Kenny would talk about that all the time. Like when they would go to retire a jersey, he would talk about the specific category that a player would have to be to fit into having his jersey retired.
0: Mm-hmm.
1: And Russ fit the category. And some of these other people, he would go, well, he doesn't meet the criteria. You know, like we talked to him about some of these great Cardinals that we've had over the years. Well, and he kind of shrugged his head and said, he doesn't meet the criteria. This isn't even an emotional decision for me. Kenny fits all the criteria.
0: Yeah.
1: And so, yeah, he goes in the rafters.
0: Yeah, I agree with that. But he was always good about his temperament was one of his greatest strengths.
1: Yeah, because he would always, like, he would hear your argument.
0: Yeah.
1: And even if, when he disagreed with you, he would come up, he'd give you one of those diplomatic ways of why he couldn't fulfill your request or make what you were wanting to happen. You know, like there was always a reason.
0: Mm-hmm.
1: And he was really good about just like, not just being like, no, you know?
0: Yeah. He would let you down.
1: It was like, and here's why, you know,
0: right.
1: You know, and here's what's going on. And here's what I can do for you. I don't know if you saw Rick Bozich the other day. They were in, it was when the world, remember when Denny did the Pan Am games?
0: Yeah. I remember that vividly. I remember being a kid and going, watching the open practice at Bellarmine.
1: And there was a player, I cannot remember who the player was, but it might have been the Admiral, I don't know who it was, but it was somebody that Rick wanted to interview, and they didn't want to do it. But Kenny brokered a deal with Bozich that if he rebounded for this player at the free throw line to do free throws, that they would give him 20 minutes. And so it worked. You know?
0: Really?
1: Okay, I got to find out who this player was because it was a good story, and I'm totally blanking on who the player was. But, it's just a really kind of cool deal.
0: Yeah.
1: You know? Like, I don't know. So.
0: That's funny. So we'll have that for you this morning at around 9 o'clock. So, there'll be, I'm sure, some great stories, and I can't imagine how good Rick Pitino will be if he's – I assume he's speaking. You know, I just don't.
1: I would assume he will be. I mean, you know, he's one of those people that he's one of his best friends of all time.
0: Yeah.
1: It was the Admiral. It was David Robinson.
0: Okay.
1: It was the Admiral.
0: I'll just
1: read you the tweet.
0: It
1: says Pan Am Games Camp 1987. Wanted to talk to All-American David Robinson. The Admiral was not interested. Kept pestering Kenny Klein. KK cut a deal. If I rebounded free throws for Robinson and Crawford Gym, he'd give me 15 minutes. Bingo.
0: That's great.
1: And so, there you go. So one of those weird stories. Yeah, David Robinson played at Crawford Gym. Think about that.
0: Oh,
1: it was amazing.
0: Go and look at, it's a crazy list of people that were on that team. I mean, that was it
1: 87.
0: 87, okay. Yeah, I mean, that was, I mean, if you
1: you had Willie Anderson, you had Ricky Berry, Rex Chapman,
0: yep.
1: Purvis Ellison, Finnis Dembo.
0: Oh, yeah, from Wyoming, right?
1: Yeah.
0: Or Missouri. Was he Missouri or Wyoming? One or the other. I can't remember.
1: Who was that, Finbo?
0: Yeah, Finnis Dembo. Okay, Wyoming,
1: Dean Garrett.
0: Yeah, from IU.
1: Jerome Lane.
0: Oh, yeah, from Pitt. I mean, he broke the backboard.

0: He's the guy you know, send it in, Jerome.
1: Oh, that's Jerome.
0: Yeah.
1: That's send it in, Jerome.
0: Yeah.
1: Jeff Lebo.
0: First round pick from Carolina.
1: Danny Manning.
0: Yep.
1: Pooh Richardson from UCLA.
0: Oh, yeah.
1: The Admiral and Key Smart.
0: IU. Yeah.
1: Yeah.
0: Yeah. So, and that's what's so cool because you had so many local players. You had Chapman. You had Purvis. You had the two IU connections there.
1: Yeah.
0: And,
1: pretty cool.
0: Yeah. I think they got beat, though. Right? I think they finished second. I think this guy to Brazil. Oscar Schmidt. Go look at why do I remember everything from the 80s? I bet if you look up Oscar Schmidt, Pan Am games, dude went off.
1: They were in Indianapolis, the Pan Am game.
0: Yeah, 46 points, 1987. Oscar Schmidt. 35 in the second half. Because the U.S. was up 20.
1: Yeah.
0: Yeah. Oscar. I mean, I hated that guy.
1: They got the silver
0: medal. I hated
1: medal.
0: That guy.
1: You hated that guy. Was it televised? Because,
0: yeah. Oh, yeah. Hell yeah. It was televised. Yeah. We're watching it. And this guy just couldn't miss.
1: Oscar Schmidt.
0: Yeah.
1: That's not a Brazilian name.
0: But they pronounce it Oscar, I believe.
1: Yeah. It's one of those guys whose family left Germany and left, and they were.
0: I don't know. I mean, you're the one with all these, you know. Backstories about your relatives. I don't know.
1: Oscar Schmidt. I'm looking this guy up.
0: Yeah, and these stupid-looking uniforms they had. I mean, look at that. They kicked our ass in those terrible-looking uniforms.
1: They look like soccer uniforms.
0: Yeah, they look terrible.
1: Oscar
0: Dude
1: Schmidt.
0: Dude went off. 35 points.
1: Oscar Schmidt just died 2 months ago.
0: Oh, man.
1: And you just said you hated him on the radio.
0: Okay, I don't hate him. I did at that moment. I hated him. I don't hate him. I hated him.
1: You hated him then.
0: Yeah. Pan Am Games, 1987 box score. I mean, that guy was just and you're watching it because again they were up. I didn't realize it was 20, but they were up 20, I guess. And then this guy just goes nuts.
1: He was cremated wearing the jersey of the Brazilian national basketball team.
0: Yeah. I mean, so it was
1: so the jersey that you hated so much, he got cremated in it and you hated him.
0: Trampling a man's grave this morning. I mean, it wasn't my plan. Sold out Market Square Arena. Yeah, the U.S. led by 20. He was 29 years old. That's the thing. It was like, this is kind of what led to the dream team, is losing these international competitions to these 30-year-olds,
1: we had
0: basically.
1: College kids, yeah.
0: So 35 of his 46 came in the second half. Do they have a box score? I mean, it was like, will somebody stop this dude?
1: Yeah, he had 46 points. This is on his Wikipedia profile. Yeah. Everything you just said.
0: Yeah.
1: It's unbelievable.
0: Yeah. I just remember the whole thing. I remember watching it. Yeah, it's crazy.
1: Pan Am games. So there's got to be just an encyclopedia of stories like that, from Kenny Klein, because he did do so much. The Pan Am games. That's just a footnote in all the stuff that he did. And so you're going to honor him today. If you really want to go through, and that was the other thing I was thinking about, we lost so much knowledge. Like, did he keep a journal? Did he write it all down?
0: Yeah.
1: I mean, there's so many stories.
0: Yeah, that's the thing. The stories you could always ask. I'm sure. Go ask Kenny. I'm sure was said a phrase said many a times over there.
1: Yeah.
0: At U of L. So.
1: Yeah, go ask Kenny.
0: Yeah.
1: Fix the rims, Kenny. That was one of the funny things that we did over the years, because the rims were messed up. We couldn't make a shot, and Rick Pitino said, you gotta get Kenny to fix the rims. So then every time we went on a bad run, the Twitter would say, fix the rims, Kenny.
0: I'm not going to say this is just wrong.
1: Oh.
0: Cremated in that jersey, huh? I guess he was on fire in that outfit. That is just wrong.
1: God!
0: That is just wrong!
1: He was on fire. One last time, he'll be on fire. Yeah, he was cremated wearing the jersey of the Brazilian national basketball team.
0: Yes, he was. Bastard.
1: Bastard. You're besmirching a Brazilian you never met.
0: Right. I'll be for Brazil today, though. That's my adopted team. We know when I want Brazil to win.
1: Brazil?
0: Yeah, I want Brazil to win.
1: I want France to win, because I have future wager on them to win.
0: Well, that's different. That's different. That's a rooting.
1: I'm rooting for my money.
0: Yeah. I think, man, if the U.S. can win, like, to get to the quarters or something, I mean, I'm really curious what it does to this country, see how behind. I mean, I think they're favored on Wednesday at 8 o'clock against Bosnia. We're -700 favorite to advance.
1: Yeah. Well, they'll probably beat Bosnia-Herzegovina. If they do, they'll either play Belgium or Senegal. Okay.
0: Oof. Go Senegal.
1: That's tough.
0: Yeah.
1: Right? It's tough.
0: Belgium's like, Belgium's probably, aren't they one of the best teams? Are they not?
1: No, okay. No. You could check the future odds. They're not like a top team, but they're going to be a tough team. You know, like getting whoever emerges out of the U.S., Bosnia, Belgium, Senegal pod, that's going to be tough. But then if you do, you're playing either Spain or Portugal.
0: Oh, gosh. That would be in what round?
1: That would be in the quarters.
0: Quarters.
1: So, yeah. Oh. So you get to the quarterfinals.
0: Oh.
1: And you got Spain or Portugal. Okay. Okay. So let's say you pull off that miracle. Okay.
0: Yeah.
1: You beat Spain or Portugal.
0: They're not.
1: Well, then.
0: I just don't think there's a world where they could win against those guys.
1: Well, then you got either Germany, France, Canada, or the Netherlands.
0: Well, bring on Canada.
1: Semis.
0: Give me Canada.
1: But it's going to be France or Germany. Yeah. You know it will be. And So
0: France is the favorite. They're plus 350.
1: Yeah. I think to start the tournament, they were plus 450. So,
0: right.
1: Man, so, okay, you have a miracle. You beat Spain or Portugal, and now you got to beat France or Germany to get to the finals. And then the finals, you know, I mean, you're probably playing Messi. Mm. You're probably playing, I don't know who you would be playing.
0: If they get to the quarters.
1: England.
0: Look, if they're in a quarterfinal matchup against, you know, Portugal, and they're going to know. I mean, they're going to know.
1: Cristiano Ronaldo.
0: They're going to know Cristiano Ronaldo. I'm just really curious how big of a deal it'll be.
1: That'd be huge.
0: Yeah. I mean, that's,
1: we've never gone that far, right? Like, what's the furthest we've ever gone?
0: I think, is it the quarters? The farthest
1: quarters we've ever been?
0: Maybe.
1: Yeah. I mean, it would be huge. Yeah. I would be into it.
0: Maybe they haven't been to the quarters. I don't know.
1: I don't know. Jason Entz. I mean, you know. But if they do, we can keep all the soccer fields in the United States. Well, you know,
0: so in 1930, they got third place in the very first one.
1: In 1930?
0: Yeah. Yeah. So that was the very first one, the inaugural tournament. They finished third.
1: Well, there were three teams in the tournament.
0: In 2002, they got to the quarters. Okay, the first year advance in the modern era was the quarterfinals in South Korea and Japan. They made a historic run. They beat Mexico in the round of 16 before falling 1-0 to the eventual runner-up Germany. Man, I don't remember that as well. I mean, I remember the other ones. I remember 94. I remember Landon Donovan's goal, watching that at Kern's Corner.
1: Oh, okay.
0: You know, and so they've been in the round of 16 one, two, three, four times. Since 1994, and then the one quarterfinal run was 2022.
1: Hmm. Yeah, it would take, like, it's not a miracle to beat Bosnia. It wouldn't be a miracle.
0: No, your favorite to beat Bosnia, heavy favorite, like a massive favorite.
1: And it wouldn't be a favorite to beat Belgium, or it wouldn't be a miracle. But then you would need three miracles. So, you know, you're talking about.
0: It's like Top Gun 2. Miracle number one.
1: Don't you believe in miracles?
0: Yeah.
1: You know? Yeah.
0: That is such a great promo, too, man. But every time they run that.
1: Yeah, I believe in miracles. I just don't believe in three of them.
0: At the same time. Yeah.
1: You know,
0: yeah.
1: In the same tournament. That's the problem the U.S. has.
0: I just want a studio crew that doesn't look miserable up there. I mean, I can't. When they go to that studio, that first of all, a virtual set, I don't know why they're not at one of these great locations.
1: I don't know.
0: Where fans are having watch parties, and it looks like the most fun ever. And they go to this studio where everybody seems like they hate each other.
1: They might.
0: You know.
1: They might.
0: Like, nobody likes Alexi Lalas, it doesn't appear.
1: No, because he's not on the same level as those other
0: players. The other guy, Henri or whatever, he's got no energy. I mean, I don't know who put this crew together. Again, I think for the U.S., I want Barkley. I want people that know nothing about the sport because doing what the rest of the country is doing.
1: I love
0: you
1: that.
0: You know, like, man, I don't know that offsides. I don't know about that.
1: Iran got totally screwed. Can we talk about Iran getting screwed?
0: Well, I'm not going to shed a tear for Iran.
1: I know, but.
0: You had money on him.
1: No, I did not. No, I didn't. But, like, a toe, this is how people, this is what makes people nuke other people. You know, like. You
0: over a toe in a soccer match? On a VAR replay?
1: This is not.
0: Nuke other people.
1: It was a toenail. It was a Jason Entz toenail. That was over that line. That's what that was.
0: Jason Entz toenail.
1: Like, what is this?
0: Yeah.
1: Like, no. Like, this, like, you were trying to get them to, like, we're trying to have peace in the Middle East. You can't inflame
0: Jason
1: them. Come in here and have a United States. And also, they lost on the day. They got put out of the tournament that we bombed the ever-living hell out of their country. And then we put them out with a toe? Come on. Give them a break here.
0: This is why people nuke other people. That's an amazing sentence.
1: Yeah, this is what
0: it really
1: happened.
0: Is.
1: So you had that happen. And then the Argentinian people, they turned in Jerry World into Bardstown Road. Did you see this?
0: First, into Bardstown Road.
1: They wouldn't leave for 2 hours after the match. They were dancing and twerking in the concourses.
0: But were they fighting?
1: There was no fighting.
0: Oh, so in the European body, is the twerking bone is not connected.
1: The European body, the South American
0: sorry,
1: body.
0: Sorry, who was it? Yeah, I guess
1: Argentina.
0: Argentina, sorry. Argentina. Yeah.
1: No, the Argentinians managed to dance and celebrate and gather in places where they were not welcome for 2 hours after the match, and security couldn't get them to leave. They were singing. A guy lost his – they found a man's wallet, and they created a song. About
0: I saw that, yes.
1: They, and then they were able to
0: find the guy.
1: They
0: started singing his name, right?
1: They started singing his name. So then they put the guy
0: on his seemed like a happy bunch.
1: They put it the guy on his shoulders. They were happy. Women twerked. Men didn't fight. It was amazing. And it was in Jerry World.
0: Women twerked and men didn't fight.
1: Yes. So it is possible to twerk and not fight. I think that, I mean,
0: that's
1: they
0: a revelation.
1: A biological miracle. You know, there in Dallas on Saturday night. What do you got, James?
2: The poor Chick-fil-A guy walking out.
1: Chick-fil-A has been delivered.
0: Yes.
1: And, you know, that if that's not a reason to get you dancing, celebrate.
0: It's a reason to go to break, I'd say that much. Yeah.
1: It's a reason to go to break.
0: It's definitely a reason to go to break. So, yeah, I want to remind you, if you're looking to sell your home right now, I talked to Phil Moffitt over there at Edlin & Edlin, online, edlin.com. 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So it's Edlin & Edlin, online, edlin.com. 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
13: 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Now, here's Drew Diener and Mark Blankenbaker.
14: I turned around and was like, James, better be the clean version of this. this is for Blankenbaker's twerking conversation. Yeah.
15: Well,
14: That the South Americans could twerk and not fight.
15: They did. They twerked without fighting, without incident. And I understand that there were only a handful of arrests on Bardstown Road over the weekend. And I think a lot of that was because of the rain. Mm. But they shut down Atomic's liquor license. I don't know how much that was really their fault, but when people who aren't, people aren't going to your business are disrupting your business, and then I don't know the details, but you know.
14: Yeah.
15: I don't know how that works, but so there we go.
14: Right. So we got that going on here this morning. You will hear the Kenny Klein Memorial on 93.9. We'll have that for you here this morning. So C.L. Brown is with us here. And a week ago, we're getting ready to head off to a Pat Kelsey press conference. And you even asked a question. I mean, you figured, well, surely you're going to the draft, right? And then he wasn't. How surprised were you when you got that answer?
16: Oh, I was surprised and disappointed. Surprised, clearly, because like this is his first guy. This is a chance for Pat Kelsey to be at the draft with someone going as high as Mikal went, and he's never had a player drafted, obviously, from College of Charleston or Winthrop. So he missed out on that experience for himself just as a coach, you know, and just kind of, you know, I know probably things didn't go the way they all wanted it to on both sides, but you figure at the end,

0: everything, you know, something like this would be an easy olive branch and a way to just say everything is good. But and everything might be good. Like, I'm not in that relationship.
1: Doesn't seem good.
0: I think it was an easy chance to you know, signal to everyone that this bond is strong. But, you know, I guess we'll have to wait for something else.
1: Do you think he was not invited or declined an invite? Or I guess both could be true. He didn't get invited and he didn't want to go. I don't know. How do you think that went?
0: That's a good question, and I don't want to speculate on it because I have no insight into their conversations. But for something like this, I don't think he declined an invitation.
1: Yeah,
0: you know,
1: it seemed like he wasn't invited. Yeah,
0: yeah.
1: But just the way he said it, you know, they got this close knit family, and
0: yeah,
1: you know, there's only so many seats at the table, and it's like, yeah, but they could always squeeze one in.
0: It seemed like everybody else had a seat for their coach. That's like to me.
1: Yeah. Yeah, so, I thought so too.
0: Yeah, I don't know.
1: And I guess Self wasn't there because he was a medical issue or something, or was a health issue. I don't know what it was. But yeah, it seemed like a lot. They found room for the rest of them.
0: Yeah, yeah. Saw Brad Underwood, even Hubert Davis, who's not a coach anymore.
1: Right.
0: Yeah, it was almost a parade. Of course, Calipari, when Acuff mm-hmm. goes, he's right there in the background. Sweeney asked me what the over-under for Calipari's hugs were, and I think he cried. I think it was 2.5, and he beat it. I saw at least 3.
1: Yeah.
0: So.
1: Yeah, it's just – and then they – I mean, what a night. I mean, they draft Brown. They put the picture of Kenai Roots behind him. And it's not, and his dad dominates the interview.
0: Yeah, that was,
1: you know,
0: I didn't catch that live though. That was something I didn't see till the internet sleuth.
1: Right.
0: The still picture of him, but I'm kind of tired of those interviews. By the way, it seems kind of useless because everybody stays in the same. Like you get kind of the same questions and the same answers.
1: Mm-hmm.
0: Like I don't know. Maybe there's a different way they should be doing it.
1: Well, they could actually talk to the player too, not just the dad. That to me, it was like he's just going to dominate. He's just going to dominate this interview. He's going to dominate.
0: Yeah.
2: You know? Hey, CL, it's not about me, but here I'm going to talk for a minute. It's not about me, CL.
1: Yeah.
2: It's not really about me, but I know Net fans want to talk. They want to hear from Mike Brown, but let me talk real quick. I'm the dad. I did. It's not about me though, CL.
0: That's funny. Yeah, it was I mean, it was his night too. It just shouldn't have been his
2: it
0: night.
2: It wasn't his night at all. It was Michael Brown's night.
0: On. If you have a kid achieve something, you're right there with him. All the practices he drove him to, et cetera, et cetera. Like it's your night too. Mikel didn't do that on his own.
1: Right. But you know. Seemed like it was a lot more the dad's night than Mike. I think Mikel got his 50%.
2: Did he get to talk?
1: Yeah, I don't think he got his 50%.
2: When does Mikel get to speak?
0: I have a vision right now. It would have been funny when Brooke Forty won the medal in the Olympics. That would have been interviewed and taken over that conversation.
2: That would have been hilarious.
1: Mm-hmm. Yeah. That's funny.
0: Yeah.
1: C.L. Brown is here, 930 ESPN 680-1057. So, you know, now as I saw you've got the column up, I haven't read it yet, about, you know, with the coaches, since you got to talk to both of them last week about navigating these waters of the ever-changing eligibility rules and everything else. But it looks like they got, to me, this 5 years to play, seems like they've got a simple rule that they ought to be able to follow.
0: Yes, but
1: right.
0: You already seeing people trying to I saw Todd Golden from Florida on the interview trying to get Denzel Aberdeen this fifth year and already talking about bringing a lawsuit for it if he's not cleared. And it's not just about the rule, it's kind of about him possibly should have been a red shirt one year, what have you.
1: Mm-hmm.
0: But I think because this rule is being passed, a lot of people are trying to jump in and try and steal a fifth year of eligibility, though it doesn't cover these players that they're trying to get. So I do feel like there's just this lens to more lawsuits being filed and the NCAA spending more time in court over something that should be simple mm-hmm. and everyone should just adhere to.
1: Yeah, it should be, and it's all these lawsuits that have screwed everything up. But I don't know. I mean, this is, you know, when you get Congress's help on some of these things, it would seem like maybe that'll help. But there's always just going to be, you know, the generation that, or the class of, you know, or the years, whatever you want to call it, that are not getting what the other generation coming forward is going to get, they're the ones that are going to be the most unhappy. But, you know, it's like you got to make a rule at some point. I mean, my goodness. But
0: yeah.
1: I don't know. I mean, I'm just not convinced it's going to slow down the transfers the way that a lot of people think that it is. I don't know. What do you think?
0: I don't know. I think as long as until the money situation is cleared up as well, if you still have schools out here offering big packages for players to transfer, then and tamper
1: mm-hmm.
0: while they're with one team having a good season, and then somebody's coming in like, we can get you more money. I agree with you. I don't know that it's going to slow down anyone transferring, but it's like I keep hoping we'll get our arms around this at some point, and it still just seems like there's too much going on. As soon as you get one thing, it's the whole whack-a-mole. As soon as you mm-hmm. feel like you got one thing, something else pops up. So God bless the NCAA. Maybe one day it'll get back to some normalcy.
1: Yeah, I don't know. I don't know when that's going to be, because there's still nothing in here that you know, even if they pass whatever they're going to pass here with this, still nothing that's going to make you spend responsibly. I just don't know how. You can't lose money forever, but we can't really tell these guys what they can and can't spend, I don't think. I just don't know how that's ever going to be curtailed. I just think people are going to overspend until they can't. I mean, and pass the bill on to someone else. I mean, I just don't.
0: Yeah.
1: You know, what would make it be economically responsible? I don't. There's nothing in there that can make them do that, is there?
0: I don't think so, but I feel like this is like a game of chicken, and I do think at some point a major university, a major athletic program is going to blink and basically be like, we don't have it.
1: Yeah.
0: And you know, the salaries that they're paying and stuff will come down accordingly, and I think something like that has to happen to kind of shake up everyone else, and maybe that would help, you know, the spending to come down and people to do this a little bit more responsibly. But I don't know. Everybody wants to win.
1: Yeah.
0: Everybody knows they got to spend to win. So it's crazy. It feels like there's no end in sight.
1: Yeah. No, it really does. Hey, haven't talked to you since we had a chance to, well, we got the news, I should say, about Kenny Klein. I can't imagine all the dealings you had with him over the years. Is there any story that stands out, you know, above others?
0: Man, Kenny just did so many little things, small gestures that meant a lot. And the one for me that kind of, I guess, sums it all up was, you know, after I left the Courier-Journal to go to ESPN.com the first time, and that was still when writers were at the mid-court table along with the broadcast team and everything. And I don't even remember who all was there. Like, I do know the Courier-Journal, we had two seats, one for the columnist, one for the beat writer. I feel like I sat beside Eric Crawford. I don't remember how many people were there, but basically there were no visiting reporters that ever sat there. It was only for the local guys. And when I came back for the first time, I think Carolina was playing at Louisville, Kenny basically gave me my old seat. He sat me at the midcourt. And you know, I wasn't even thinking about that, wasn't expecting anything or whatever until I got there to look at my seat assignment. And it's basically like Kenny saying, welcome home.
1: Mm-hmm.
0: And, you know, he just did so many little things like that throughout the years that just, you know, just a class act, man. And I I was worried, man, when before we got on, because I don't know if I can keep it together long enough, you know what I'm saying,
1: sure.
0: Once I start talking about Kenny. He's just a great man.
1: I was just always kind of curious how he – did he ever try to, like, smooth over? I mean, Rick got really mad at you one time that we all kind of remember, right, outside in that. Did Kenny, like – try to play mediator for you or anything in that deal? I'm just curious because, you know, I'm sure he felt awful.
0: I don't remember,
1: yeah.
0: To be honest.
1: Yeah.
0: It honestly wasn't as big a deal as it may have seemed.
1: Mm-hmm.
0: Like, even at the time, I never felt like he's never going to talk to me off the record again or anything like that. It just was like one of those combustible. It was similar to me as just like after any game that they lost, he might have been prone to, you know, an outburst, but it was going to be all good after that. So I do remember Richard Pitino coming over to me the next game, and he was like, welcome to the family.
1: That sounds like Richard. Welcome to the family.
2: Welcome to the family.
1: I can absolutely hear Richard saying that. That's funny. Oh, man.
0: Yeah.
1: So, well, we got are you going to the media days, any of these conference media days at all, or what's your plan here in the next
0: week? I'll be at ACC. I'm not going to go to the SEC.
1: Mm-hmm.
0: But as always, just kind of curious what Jim Phillips will be pushing this year.
1: What do you think it'll be?
0: I don't know. It might be something to do with if this Protect College Sports Act hasn't passed, or, you know, it's still kind of in flux. I would imagine he might be pushing that. I don't know. There's so many fires.
1: Right.
0: Where do you concentrate your energy in trying to put it out? But at least right now he's probably doesn't have to answer any will the ACC survive questions.
1: Right.
0: I think that's been kind of pushed down. So I'm just kind of ready to actually talk about some football and talk about get into what's coming with the season and everything, just to bring some more. I feel like this off season has been I don't know, man. This is not a good time right now. You know what I'm saying? Like, I feel like there's a cloud. I'll go ahead and say it on the air, man. My mom passed on Saturday.
1: Oh, my God.
0: So this is not a good, you know what I mean? Like, I'm just looking for something to feel, to feel normal.
1: Mm-hmm.
2: I'm so sorry.
0: Being at football or whatever, talking about the season will feel normal. So that's, you know. That's what I'm looking for.
1: I'm so sorry for your loss,
0: I'm sorry, Drew. Like, I started to text you and be like, you know, I don't know if I should come on. And I just, you know, my mom was always about showing up. You know what I'm saying?
1: Mm-hmm.
0: So I felt like I could just do this. But I apologize. I'm probably
1: don't
0: not
1: apologize for anything.
0: Right,
1: no, man. It's just it's your real emotion, man.
2: I'm just so sorry.
1: Yeah,
2: CL.
1: I'm so sorry for your loss, CL. That's rough. Well, I appreciate your time as always, and hopefully we'll have something fun to discuss here in the future, man. But thoughts with your family.
0: No doubt, I appreciate y'all, man.
1: All right, thank you, CL. Thank you
2: good
1: so much, CL
2: man.
1: Brown. Man, that's I thought I was having just a downer, and golly, that's just so tough. It's so tough losing a parent. I can't tell you.
2: Yeah, it's tough, man.
1: So, that's where we are right now.
2: And this
1: off season has seemed so long because the baseball had the run last year. You know, I mean, we had that really kept us going. They were out in Omaha, and so it was like, you know, we would have been just now basically entering the off season like this past week. you know, like whereas now it's been a full month or so.
2: Yeah, I mean, that's why the World Cup has helped a little bit, yeah. You know, because it's kind of, you know, the Reds stink so bad. So you're like, okay.
1: Yeah.
2: At least Team USA still rolling, and mm-hmm. we got our 250th anniversary of our country coming up, so we have that. We'll have any shows on Friday. It's
1: right.
2: gonna be awesome. I liked what you said. If any member of
1: the Communist Party wants to come in and wash the bathrooms, they're welcome.
2: They're welcome to. But yeah. There won't be. Yeah. So I guess Ennis is showing up on Friday then. No. I'm just kidding, Ennis. You know. but no. So you'll have that. No shows on Friday. So fireworks, man.
1: Yeah.
2: Were you gonna be around for fireworks?
1: Yeah, I don't know. I don't know what my 4th of July plans will entail.
2: Nick's gonna. How many fingers will Nick have when he comes in?
1: Four-finger Nicky.
2: Yeah. That's what's in the storage unit. He's got the Mazda and fireworks that he's been loading up on for all this time.
1: There was a fire at a local storage unit.
2: And a Mazda was set ablaze.
1: Yes. They were laid right next to the gas tank.
2: Mortar shells.
1: Yeah.
2: So, oh, man.
1: Yeah. I don't know. I don't know what the... plan will be. You guys be at Holiday World? Is that?
2: Yeah. Obviously, this will be a big week at the water park just because of how hot it's going to be. But, you know, you get to the 4th of July and they have a big drone show out there. I've seen the drone show. It's really good. It's very patriotic this mm-hmm. year because of the 250th anniversary. But then on the actual 4th of July day, we go down to the lake. So, like, we live on the lake, but where we say go down to the lake, there's, like, a beach down the street.
1: Yeah.
2: So, we walk down to the street, and what's interesting about where we live, and I'm sure this is like this at a lot of lakes, like Lake Nolan or Rough River, mm-hmm. everybody that's got a house kind of sets off fireworks,
1: mm-hmm.
2: like, on their backyard that's in the lake. And so, it's just, like, a huge, like, local fireworks mm-hmm. show down there, so we just kind of go and hang out and watch that. It's always pretty fun.
1: We got texting in from Nolan Lake. He said he sent a picture. There's no boating this week at Nolan
2: because of the floods,
1: I guess so. And he said, he said, unlike the airlines, I'll refund the BNB customers just because it's an act of God. They think is on you. It's a mess down here, he says.
2: Oh,
1: it's a
2: my
1: mess.
2: Word.
1: Wow,
2: that is crazy. That no boating on the 4th of July.
1: That's what I was saying. Like, man,
2: I mean,
1: of all weeks to not be able to do it, like this week, wow.
2: So our lake is high. It actually covered the docks, mm-hmm. but our lake has a spillway. So it rises, it goes over it for a minute, and by the time all the water, but like it was coming down so high that it actually covered the dock, and some of the boats got on top of the dock, so they had to move them back down
1: mm-hmm.
2: as the water receded. And so that's so much water. So much water. Yeah. So, but ours has a natural spillway, so it won't flood crazy.
1: Yeah.
2: It'll flood a little bit, but it'll eventually correct itself. But that's so much water.
1: It's crazy. So, yeah, they went from none to all of it.
2: Yeah. We need some rain around here. The rain's desperately needed. Well, now rain go away.
1: Yeah. Texas says, so is it 5 years to play four? Or they just get 5 years. They get five years.
2: Yeah. So you sign.
1: So what do you call the fifth year? Play. We got freshman, sophomore, junior, senior.
2: Fifth year?
1: I guess you call them fifth year.
2: Maybe call them a graduate?
1: Yeah, maybe fifth year. Because they're not all necessarily going to be graduates. Yeah.
2: So,
1: fifth year.
2: So, Allen Evans, he's at Trinity. He's a top 100 player. He mm-hmm. decommitted from Louisville and committed to Vanderbilt. You know, so we'll see if we get him on signing day. If we can flip him back, there's lots of time.
1: Or when he's a sophomore.
2: Or if he's a sophomore and the junior, money dries up at Vanderbilt or whatever.
1: Right.
2: And he wants to come home. But Allen Evans will have 5 years starting, and you know, for his freshman year,
1: so it's
2: to play.
1: People entering college next year, the 27th,
2: yes.
1: 28th season. Yes,
2: yes, yes. So this class that we will sign in December will be kind of the first. Any fall signees that happen, so with volleyball, field hockey, whatever, they'll all have 5 years to play.
1: Yeah,
2: and it's not 5 years to play four; it's 5 years to play five. So if you get sick, if you get hurt, if you whatever, there's that's your time, and that's the new rule. Now they'll sue for that,
1: right?
2: There'll be lawsuits, but if they get the antitrust exemption, they will then have the ability to enforce their own rules.
1: Yeah. Well, I think they've got to have the ability to do that. There's just no other way to. I mean,
2: and so they get the antitrust exemption.
1: They're allowed. Yeah, I mean, I don't know why you. shouldn't have to make a law for an organization to allow you to make your own rule. It's like, I mean, it seems pretty like a pretty basic tenet.
2: Yeah, and so I don't know when does Congress end session for 2026.
1: I don't know.
2: Because there's times where they can vote, and there's times where they're just lobbying and doing stuff like that. So I guess
1: – I think in like 3 or 4 weeks, didn't I hear that right?
2: I think it's like August 1st, yeah, maybe.
1: I think that's
2: not, like that.
1: I was listening to Ross Dellinger, and he was saying
2: something
1: about that.
2: Something.
1: Yeah.
2: So you'll kind of know. If you don't have it – and really – you won't know when we're in ACC media days if they go to the end. Like, it could get passed between now and then. Of course it could be. But you could be down to the final days of that ability to pass that law while we're in Charlotte.
1: Where do you think they'll be picked in Charlotte for the league? Because you figure who – let's see. I mean, let me pull up the betting odds here on this.
2: Okay, that's an interesting question because I'm trying to remember who got what. Because I know that – Duke's quarterback went to Miami, right? So that's one.
1: College football futures. Here we go. Conference.
2: This is tough.
1: Their over under on conference regular season wins is 5.5. Although it's a heavy favorite, it's -180 on the over.
2: Right.
1: So they're basically it's almost at 6.
2: Now we're projected like 7.5 wins, aren't we? Not like 7.5 wins. So we're probably.
1: Let me see.
2: I don't know. Are we? Fourth, fifth,
1: NCAA.
2: But in Charlotte is a whole different deal than the betting odds because
1: I know
2: because you know North Carolina is going to get love because they're North Carolina and they have Bill Belichick. Clemson
1: will have to be the overwhelming favorite.
2: Well, they got Darian Mensah.
1: Yeah, and they're coming back from a national championship appearance.
2: Yeah, and they have Malachi Toney. They've got a really good team. Now they've lost Reuben Bain. And Mesidor, those two awesome edge guys. I'd say our realistic, our betting odds are probably third or fourth, and we'll probably be voted sixth to seventh.
1: Well, maybe. So here are the odds for the ACC championship game winner.
2: And this is for
1: DraftKings. Oh, for ACC. Miami is -136.
2: Okay. Heavy favorite.
1: The second and third choice you can separate by, you know, 1-7-1, 1-8-1, and then the fourth choice is 14-1. So it's SMU is 7-1.
2: Okay.
1: Louisville is third at 8-1.
2: Wow.
1: And then a pretty big drop off to Clemson at 14-1. And then Virginia's +1600 and Pittsburgh 17-1. And so, yeah, it is so surprising to see. Florida State sucks so bad.
2: Florida State's going to be terrible.
1: +3500 on the. I mean, they are right there with Cal.
2: Right.
1: You know
2: what? You know these are just futures markets. Like I think sometimes, like,
1: but that's interesting. What's interesting about that is they are. It seems like it's neck and neck for second place between Louisville and SMU, which tells you how massive that game is.
2: The game's huge,
1: yeah.
2: Huge. And we're going to, you know, and if and the odds will change as you get, you know, if you beat Ole Miss, you know, Louisville go from +800 to probably +200, you know, because they would seem to be doing that. But I'm looking at this. I think a lot of this will depend on who you got at quarterback. Now we have more of a mystery though, at quarterback than SMU does. You know, they have Jennings at quarterback. He's beaten us twice. You know, he's never lost to Louisville. We have Lincoln Kienholz, who I don't know that we know what we have yet.
1: Yeah.
2: We could, like, I think Jeff Brohm and those guys, they probably have way more, you know, understanding of what they have. But, you know, I mean, who's to say that Pittsburgh doesn't have a dude or that Georgia Tech and Brent Key didn't find a guy? You know, like, you just don't know. And, like, I'm looking at Cal. They have the guy, JKS, whatever, Songa Palatelli guy.
1: Oh, yeah.
2: They have him, and they're 35-1.
1: Yeah.
2: You know, they've got a good quarterback.
1: But that's about it. Is Jesus back?
2: Jesus.
1: I don't want any more exhibility from him.
2: He'll probably be in the UFL.
1: I don't need it anymore. I don't need that guy catching another pass.
2: Right, but like, but if you know that Songa Palatelli is.
1: I'm so amazed how you can just drill that name. And some of the others you just drill. And
2: I
1: then
2: practiced
1: it. And then like simple ones like. Is it called Versailles?
2: Is it called Versailles?
1: Yeah.
2: No, but and then Carolina's 150-1. Carolina,
1: Bill Belichick
2: and Bobby Petrino, 150-1. That's unbelievable.
1: I mean, they're picked fourth from last.
2: Right.
1: You hire Bill. I mean, when you hire Bill Belichick, I don't think you thought this is where you'd be in year two.
2: No, We got Jordan Hudson doing her FOIA request.
1: Last year his first year?
2: Last year was year one.
1: So remember,
2: they got better.
1: Remember the first drive? Everybody thought they would revolutionize football.
2: Skip Bayless.
1: Yeah.
2: Skip Bayless was going nuts.
1: Yeah.
2: That's the Bill Belichick effect.
1: Yeah. Yeah.
2: You know? And they got drilled the rest
1: of
2: the way.
1: Right.
2: So I think so some of this is the money. Okay. Miami's
1: they don't
2: got
1: have,
2: money.
1: But I mean, does Carolina not have money?
2: Carolina should have money. Boston College doesn't have money. Stanford, though, they said they were going to put like a ton of money into their football program. And mm-hmm. they're picked second from last. Syracuse makes sense, although I do like Fran Brown. Wake Forest is very undervalued here. I think that they're much better than 74-1. But you're talking about who's going to win the league.
1: Right.
2: You know, not who's going to win eight games. And that's a big distinction. So according to DraftKings, there are really only three teams they think can win the league.
1: Yeah.
2: You know, that Miami, Louisville, and SMU.
1: Really, it's Miami and then, you know, long shots of you know, the second choice.
2: You really don't think Clemson is really going
1: to
2: factor?
1: I'm surprised to see that number there, to see them that far back.
2: Right. And Florida State's 35-1 to win the league. That's unreal.
1: I agree.
2: To see that. And they are stuck. They are so stuck because they number one, don't have the money to pay the players.
1: Mm-hmm.
2: And number two, don't have the money to buy out the coach for signing him to that deal to keep him from going to Alabama. They signed Mike Norvell to just a massive deal when they were undefeated in the ACC and got left out of the playoff.
1: How about the disrespect for Cignetti on the futures market, too? They're 8-1, fifth choice. You want to take a guess who are the teams ahead of them
2: to
1: win the title?
2: 8-1, fifth
1: choice.
2: Oh, and not in the Big Ten.
1: No, to win the national championship.
2: Okay.
1: Yeah.
2: Ohio State.
1: Yep.
2: Michigan.
1: Their favorite, 6-1, Ohio State.
2: Not Michigan. Ohio State. Yeah. Oregon?
1: Oregon's fourth at 8-1.
2: Georgia?
1: Georgia is just behind Indiana at plus 850.
2: A&M?
1: A&M is a little farther back, about four spots back from there. They're plus 2,000.
2: What about Miami?
1: Miami's plus 11,000, so they're still just but they're 11, behind 000? Indiana.
2: I'm sorry,
1: plus 1,100.
2: Okay, I was like,
1: sorry. I said that wrong about.
2: I was like, I'm going to go bet that right now.
1: Yeah, sorry, I said that wrong about A&M. A&M is plus 2,000, Miami's plus 1,100.
2: Okay.
1: Yeah.
2: Is Alabama one?
1: Nope. I mean, Ohio State's number one. You
2: Ohio
1: that.
2: State's
1: they're
2: one.
1: They're 6-1. Second choice is really close. It's
2: plus, we got Texas.
1: Texas is third choice
2: Texas.
1: At plus 750. It's so 7.5-1. Number two is Notre Dame.
2: Oh, CJ Carr.
1: Yeah. 6.5-1.
2: Dang. 6.5. I can't do that with Notre Dame. I could go with Ohio State. I could obviously roll with Indiana, and I could roll with Texas. I could even roll with Oregon, Georgia. Mm-hmm. I can't.
1: Louisville's plus 15,000.
2: What's Notre Dame's schedule? I guess it doesn't matter their schedule because they're going to end up in the playoff and have it beat somebody.
1: Well,
2: but
1: not automatically. remember that? They weren't in this one. They didn't.
2: But they wrote the letter of they got that letter of memorandum of understanding that if this situation happens next year that they are in.
1: They're in.
2: CJ Carr's a good quarterback. I like him. I think he could be really good. I cannot bet Notre Dame at 6.5-1.
1: I can't either.
2: I can bet Ohio State. I could bet. I even don't think I could go back to Indiana this year. You think Indiana football is going to go back-to-back national champions?
1: Like, I don't think there's value in any of this. I mean, I think
2: Ohio State, there's value.
1: You think so? I mean, what do you think they'll be when the playoffs start? Do you think they'll be – won't they be about 6-1?
2: Yeah, maybe it goes down to 4-1.
1: Yeah, I mean, I don't know. I mean, I just don't.
2: And then you got to sit on your money for all these months.
1: Yeah, I mean, future bets are just for people to brag about, seems to be, you know, a lot of times.
2: I mean, maybe if you, like, okay.
1: So Ole Miss, by the way, they are, let's see, 6, oh, that's 8, 10. They are 12th choice at plus 3,000. So.
2: Yeah, and us to win the national championship.
1: Plus 15,000.
2: We are plus 15?
1: Yes.
2: Oh, yeah. Right ahead of Florida State. Isn't that funny?
1: No. Florida State numbers I gave you were to win the
2: I know, but league. I'm looking at Florida State right now. They are plus 18,000.
1: Yes.
2: Yeah, not that
1: That's
2: much.
1: Weird.
2: Isn't that weird that they would even get any sort? Like
1: that makes no sense. I mean, they're ahead of the betting market of Virginia for the national championship, and they're well behind Virginia for the ACC title.
2: Yeah.
1: That's just people betting on name recognition alone.
2: So
1: Dougie is plus 35,000.
2: I don't think you bet a future market unless you are in the practice fields over there at Louisville, and you see Lamar Jackson.
1: Right, something like that.
2: Something like that, and you could bet him to win the Heisman Trophy because you're just like,
1: yep.
2: I know something that nobody else knows.
1: Yep.
2: That's
1: about it.
2: That's about the only thing that you could do. Like, you are in on a player that's about to pop, and nobody's talking about him, super under the radar, which is a once-in-a-lifetime thing.
1: Right.
2: You know, like is that going to happen for us again? I mean, you bet Mykal Brown to win Player of the Year. He didn't get close.
1: Yeah.
2: He was off the board by the time he got to the NCAA tournament.
1: Yeah. Get my money back on that, like a NBA player prop when they get injured.
2: Yeah. You could have sold that pretty short after the A-Cuff game, the Arkansas game. You're like, let's get rid of that bet. Yeah.
1: All right, we'll continue along here. 267-9680, our number to get in, UPS Jobs text line, 437-9680. You can hop in here this morning as we roll along with you. And again, reminder, we will have the Kenny Klein's memorial service. We will broadcast the portions of that where, like, Patino speaking or whatever's going on. We'll have that for you here today. Just a reminder of that. Also, I'll remind you of the fitness market. You know, in these awful hot days, man, it's so nice to have a treadmill indoors. I mean, watch the World Cup on or something. Just not be out in this thick, heavy heat, and it's just so hard to run in that, and that's why having that treadmill in the home is just such a great thing to have. And whether it's treadmill, rower, elliptical, whatever you want, they've got it for you at Fitness Market, and the strength equipment as well. 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
1: 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Hanging out with you here this morning. We will have the Kenny Klein Memorial Service coming up on 93.9 The Ville. A little after 9 o'clock, and just so we'll just kind of keep our eye on it. And when it's, if it's a mass, you know, we're not going to air that portion of it probably. But as soon as somebody or speakers to be heard, then that's you'll hear it. You'll hear it right here. So
2: you don't want to hear the organ music and all that stuff.
1: No, probably not.
2: It's gonna be a tough day, dude.
1: Like, yeah,
2: it's just gonna be a tough day. I've been to too many funerals lately, and I just don't. I don't need to go to any more for a while. I need everybody to be healthy, and be together, be with their people, you know, stuff like that. So, man, tough go of it. And there's going to be so many stories and people gathering to honor Kenny. And I agree that Mark Murphy wrote that. He drew that cartoon of putting KK in the rafters, and I think that's really appropriate. They had it at the visitation yesterday, and it's going to be a tough day today.
1: So again, we will carry that. Kathy is on the line with us. Kathy, welcome in. Good morning.
3: Hello. I have a short Kenny Klein story. I don't know if you remember this or not, but KU played Louisville back in the 2000s, and KU had a 88, I think it was, home winning streak, or 42 games or something. Doesn't matter. But anyway, it was a long streak. Anyway, my friend and I, we had written Denny Crum, and Kenny Klein got back with us and sent us tickets, and we got to sit with the Louisville people, and also after the game, we were invited down when he did the coaches show, and I got to meet Denny, and Van Vance was doing the play-by-play then before Paul Rogers came on. But anyway, that was my moment. He was such a great man, and he's so going to be missed. And I'm glad that you're carrying the memorial service. Usually I work on Mondays over at the food pantry over here at my church where I live. But today I'm going to stay home so I can listen to the service, and I'm so grateful that you're carrying it, and I'll be listening, and tell Chip and Mark's dog hello, and Clyde's out in the kitchen eating, and I will be listening, and thank you so much.
1: Well, thank you. Thank you, Kathy. Yeah, again, everybody's got us. I mean, any story, it's like with Kenny, it's like, yeah, the answer, he'd figure out the way to do his best for you, especially with fans and things like that. You know, he always kept, like, 4 or 6 tickets, like extra tickets on game days with him, just something.

0: come up. You know, yeah. a player's back in town, you know, that didn't say they were coming. And I remember always he had that emergency stash of tickets.
1: Yeah.
0: That was his mindset, to help people out.
2: And I think what I've heard just from a lot of people I've seen on Twitter, that stash, if it went unused, a lot of times he would find a father, son, a mother, daughter, yeah, and seat them in a better spot. Mm-hmm. You know, he'd kind of find somebody, hey, why don't you come move down here?
0: Mm-hmm.
2: And he just covered a lot of ground. You yeah. know, when you think about, like, what he was able to do with the amount of time that he had, he always showed up early and always prepared, mm-hmm. and he had a plan. But, you know, earlier we had a caller talk about how he answered his emails. Like, mm-hmm. I would always be like, You're responding to me now, like at this hour, and he did. He worked, and he was a workhorse, but it was work that he really enjoyed doing. He took a lot of pride in, and that's the only way I think that you make an impact in that type of role. Because really, your role there is to set things up, mm-hmm. so that the athletes and the coaches can tell their stories. And when you're so good at your job that some of the stories become, you know, sort of reflections of the work that you do, then that's when you know you're just shining,
0: mm-hmm.
2: you know. And it was totally unintentional. He did not set out to become a star. He just was one.
0: Right. No, you're right. That's a good way to put it. That wasn't his goal, but that's what he ended up being.
2: Yeah.
0: Absolutely. So we can talk. Yeah, there'll be stories just shared over and over, you know, all morning with that. So we'll have that service for you coming your way here in and just a little bit. So.
2: Well, I pulled up. We were looking at futures markets.
0: Uh-huh.
2: Do you want to know, is there a player you're interested in on the Heisman Trophy? Heisman Trophy finalist.
0: Yeah, run them through.
2: All right, so we got C.J. Carr, Notre Dame, number one. I think he's a really good player. Arch Manning, number two there. Actually tied, both at 7 plus 750. Julian Sayin and Dante Moore, both at plus 1,000. I think of those, Trinidad Chambliss, by the way, a plus 1,100, fifth, and Josh Hoover, Darian Mensah tied there for sixth.
0: Mm-hmm.
2: I honestly think Jeremiah Smith at plus 1,300 is great value, a wide receiver at Ohio State. You get him at 13-1. He's probably the best player in football. But Dante Moore at Oregon, I think, is really interesting at 10-1.
0: I mean, it's a guy that came back to – I still don't understand why he came back to college. Was he not going to be like a top – 5-10 pick?
2: It was a very weak quarterback class.
0: It's bizarre to me.
2: But I think Oregon paid him a lot of money.
0: I get the but NFL money?
2: Because your second contract in the league.
0: Yeah, the clock's ticking, man.
2: Yeah, so Lincoln Kienholz, by the way, it's hard plus 10,000.
0: It's hard to – are you finding that on DraftKings?
2: Yeah.
0: I can't find college football anything up on there. Ads,
2: so if you go college football odds futures, and then you go down to see conference winner,
0: I can't
2: awards,
0: get to the
2: I can't find the page.
0: College football. So
2: yeah, Sanga Palatelli is ahead of Kienholz. He's plus 8,000. DJ Lagway, where does DJ Lagway play this year? I just refreshed my memory, so I forgot where he went. He went to Baylor.
0: Okay,
2: there was a time there was a time where we were thinking, would Lagway come to Louisville?
0: Mm-hmm.
2: Remember that? Like, there was like, oh, well, could we get DJ Lagway? And we end up with Lincoln Kienholz. I don't know. Dylan Rayola at Oregon, plus 12,000. That's crazy, because why would you bet Dylan Rayola when Dante Moore is the starting quarterback there?
0: It's kind of cool. One of the front runners of the Heisman is Louisville's, you know, game one opponent. I mean, Chambliss is fifth choice there, you know, but that's, you can throw a blanket over, I mean, all these guys. I mean, Carr and Manning are sort of separated, you know, in terms of.
2: But not by much.
0: But not much. And then you've got a group of about 10 guys that are all about right there. And yeah, I mean, you got Chambliss right there, and, you know, he'll be on the field against us game one.
2: Yeah. Yeah. Game one. It's see him. And I think they probably have, does Ole Miss, they have, is Lacey, Kiwan Lacey's plus 12,000. He's a great player. I don't think he's a Heisman Trophy, but he is one of the best, you know, players in running backs in football. Isaac Brown, plus 25,000.
0: Okay.
2: If he's healthy. I mean, don't forget, 9 yards per carry last year. Less than 100 carries.
0: You're right.
2: Less than 100 carries, couldn't stay healthy. But when he had the ball in his hand, electric, when he was healthy. I mean, will you want to take him or Kenny Minchie at plus 25,000?
0: I mean,
2: Kenny Minchie, Kentucky.
0: Wonder what they would have been last year for what were Mendoza's at the start of the year? You know,
2: Remember some people thought Mendoza was going to go one. Remember that? I remember being at Kentucky Downs and there was a draft.
0: But I mean, what were his odds? Were his odds that good preseason?
2: I don't think so.
0: Yeah, that's what I was trying to say.
2: But right now, Reuben Owens and Isaac Brown, they have the same odds for the Heisman Trophy. Plus, I think you get great value with Isaac. But you're taking a big gamble though with him being healthy. That's the only thing separating him.
0: Well, I mean, you're also taking a gamble because probably not going to be in a team that's going to be up near the top of the rankings, which seems to be always a prerequisite for, you know.
2: But we're third choice in ACC standings.
0: Mm-hmm.
2: If Kienholz is good, this whole team is good. Like, Louisville football, they have a good football team. It's about staying healthy on the top line because they really, like, if you go to the first, their top line player, except for kicker. I don't know what we have a kicker. We are a really good football team. It's when we lose the left tackle or linebacker or whatever. Like, how do we absorb that loss? Like, because I think if you could tell me this team's healthy all year long, I go over the 7.5. But I can't. I know.
0: I wonder almost in this era, you know, gone are the days where Bama is stashing five NFL running backs.
2: That's right.
0: On a team. You know, you sort of wonder if everybody's not susceptible to this these days because you really can't afford to pay backups much, you know?
2: It's when you have a backup maybe that you didn't anticipate being as good. Trinidad Chambliss being a good example.
0: You get a little lucky there, yeah.
2: You got lucky there, Ole Miss did. But, like, maybe have a younger player that, you know, this summer, grows into his body.
0: Yeah.
2: You know, and you didn't pay him in December and January when you're forming your team, but he's good today. And or he's good in October,
0: right?
2: When the player goes down, and so like I think it does come down to a little bit of a luck. And Louisville, if you're going to be a playoff team, you're gonna need to be a little bit of luck, not only on the field but also just in the injury front, player availability. And Isaac, if he averages 200, if he averages 9 yards a carry at 250 carries, he's the Heisman Trophy winner.
0: They're gonna have to win.
2: I know, but that's 1,800. I mean, that's 2,000 yards.
0: It'd be a lot of stats, but I mean, I think you still got to win. So much of a team award as it is, you know, individual.
2: Yeah, because our guy at Boise State, the guy that plays for the Raiders now, Gentry.
0: Okay.
2: He was awesome, but he was a Heisman finalist. He had great, but Boise didn't win at the level. They were not a Power Four contender. I do think that, you know, if Louisville is good and Isaac Brown is healthy, then you get great value there. I'm not saying he's going to win it. I'm just saying that's the gamble if you bet Isaac Brown.
0: Texter says, Kathy's a gem. Thanks for always giving her time to talk. Texter says, Creighton, you all right? I haven't heard you today. Well, he's not here.
2: He's got a tum-tum.
0: He's got a tum-tum. Yes, he's got a tum-tum.
2: It's been a weekend for us.
0: I don't know, guys. I better watch out.
2: You better watch out. Yeah. No, he's got a little tum-tum. He told us this morning. And I know he was at the casino twice. Friday and Saturday.
0: Yeah.
2: Creighton was at the casino.
0: Okay.
2: Sunday, I know he was doing okay. I talked to him. Mm-hmm. I talked to him yesterday. He was doing okay. But this morning, a tum-tum.
0: That is funny. This is such a funny word, a tum-tum. The tum-tum.
2: It's a sucker and a sickness.
0: not empty-handed tan-tan, but a tum-tum.
2: A tum-tum.
0: A tum-tum.
2: If tan-tan gets a tum-tum coming back from vacay, then that's a whole other conversation.
0: Right. That's funny. Oh, man. Let me check the rest of the text line. It says, with Isaac Brown and Key on Brown, I think we will have the best backfield in college football. Their ratings are 92 and 87 on the game.
2: Oh, that's good. No, Isaac got a 92 rating. Yeah, and Kewon Brown was a huge.
0: He got an 87, huh?
2: Yeah, I mean, he was a very, very reliable player.
0: Mm-hmm.
2: Is he as explosive as Isaac Brown? No, no one is. But, like, he was a really nice, especially when Duke Watson really never popped off last year. Like, we kept thinking, oh, well, when we get Duke Watson, we could do – just never did.
0: Never did.
2: I don't even know where Duke went. But
0: yeah, that's a good question.
2: But, you know, he was that guy that until he went down and we had to go down into the fourth and fifth and sixth strings against Kentucky that, you know – by the way, Duke is at UCF.
0: Okay.
2: So, I think he'll be there 1 year.
0: Sucker says the sucker is a dum dum, not a tum tum.
2: Thank you for that.
0: That's right.
2: Dum dum. Dum dum. Calling it a tum tum.
0: Yeah.
2: It was a dum dum, you dum dum.
0: Sorry, I had to throw that one in there. But yeah, it says Brown can be healthy and himself. All Louisville needs to stay relevant. Let me try that again. If Brown can be healthy and himself, all Louisville needs is to stay relevant to be the Heisman's, to be in the Heisman a la Genty. Yeah. I mean, again, that's the key is being relevant. I mean, that's for a large portion of the year. I mean, Lamar doesn't win that Heisman if, you know, they don't come out of the gates and bust number two, you know, right. Florida State in week three.
2: There was also very little competition for much of the year. Lamar kind of wrapped mm-hmm. up that Heisman Trophy
0: Yeah, he did. I mean, it's good that he got out to such an early lead because in a lot of years – He wouldn't have held on to win.
2: No, had it been any
0: if it were neck and neck the way they lost to Houston and
2: right.
0: and lose to Kentucky, that would have cost him the Heisman in most years.
2: If Baker Mayfield had the year that he was having the next year
0: mm-hmm.
2: in 16, he would have won it. If Deshaun, you know, because I mean, you could have made the argument that really Deshaun Watson should have won it based on what they did later in the year, and I think they even had a conversation of should we move the voting.
0: Yeah, I just don't think you can.
2: I don't think you can do it.
0: I think all awards are for the regular season. But otherwise, mm-hmm. it's going to be whoever's the best in the playoffs in all sports. I mean, that's why every professional sports league votes on regular season,
2: yeah.
0: not, you know.
2: Well, they will have to come up with something if the college football playoff is moved
0: mm-hmm.
2: because the voting and the ceremony and all that stuff would be happening during that on that Friday night when they have it would be the opening weekend of the game.
0: Yeah.
2: That would be the That is where they want to slot, you know, the first game of the expanded playoff would be the night of where the Heisman currently is. So you'd have to come up with something differently if you want to have the players there. So it's always been sort of you had the poinsettias, you get, you know, mm-hmm. you have the Christmas holiday spirit there in Manhattan at the Heisman Trophy or the New York, the NYC club?
0: It was the Downtown Athletic Club.
2: But they've moved it.
0: They've moved it, yeah.
2: They've moved it from there, I think, to accommodate space.
0: What didn't it Was there? I thought there was an incident with it too. Was there not? I don't know.
2: Oh, there could have been, but I don't. Yeah. I don't. I'm not aware of it. But no. So, you know, you have to move the ceremony if you want the players there.
0: Yeah. Yeah.
2: Because the way they're setting things up, there's not going to be that week where Army Navy have the whole thing, and you got the Heisman Trophy Army Navy that weekend. That all condenses down. You have to do something with the Heisman Trophy presentation.
0: Well, are they not announced where they're having it this year then, or is it?
2: No, it's set for, let's see, Heisman Trophy Ceremony.
0: Jazz Center at the Lincoln's Apple Room? I don't know. I've got last year's. I don't know that I have this year's.
2: Let's see, the Apple Room at the Lincoln Center. They do it at Lincoln Center now.
0: Okay.
2: Is where they do it now.
0: Right.
2: But forever it was at the Manhattan, the New York Club, whatever that is.
0: Yeah, Downtown Athletic Club.
2: Downtown Athletic Club.
0: All right, we'll continue along here. 267-9680, our number to hop on in, UPS Jobs text line at 437-9680. Again, we'll have the Kenny Klein Memorial Service on 93.9 The Ville. 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I'm sure people are gathering over there, obviously, right now, and it's just still hard. Me to believe. So we'll continue along here. It's the Dienerson, 939 The Ville, ESPN 680-1057.
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2: 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Mark Blankenbaker, Drew Diener headed out. We're going to have on 93.9 Kenny Klein's memorial service, you know, when it makes sense. So if there's somebody speaking, if there's a something that we will dip in and out of, it's just been it's been a crazy time of reflection, I think, for everybody. Brett McMurphy shared a great story about Kenny Klein. You know, as a lot of people are headed over there to St. Rayfield right now, that I'll summarize this, but there was a place called Burns Piano, it Burns in Tampa, and Kenny went with Brett McMurphy and Tom Jury.

0: Rich and Lalo Prado, and they went to the dessert room there at Burns. And there's a piano player that pipes into your room, and there's a and you could call to the front from the private room and request a song, and the piano player's music was piped in to the room there. So they asked for My Old Kentucky Home, and they played it again. And then on their way out, there's a vase for the piano player's tips. And, you know, there's 10s, 20s, sometimes more going in there. And the piano player played My Old Kentucky Home as they were leaving. And at the end, he yelled, "Go Wildcats." And Kenny screamed at the piano player, "We're from Louisville," and then went and grabbed the vase and turned it upside down and spilled all the money out of there. And everybody started laughing. And then Kenny flipped the vase back over, put all the money back in it, and said, "Go Cards." So, Brett McMurphy with some great stories there. I want to say a quick thank you to Chick-fil-A. I've ringing breakfast this morning. They bring us breakfast every single Monday morning, and you can schedule your meal too. For if you need breakfast, if you need lunch, if you need dinner, if you have a family gathering. I know there's a lot of swim meets around Louisville tonight. If you want to have that for the kids at the swim meet, just have some food sent up there so the kids have fuel for their meets this evening or after a baseball game, whatever it is. You can go ahead and order that, and they will deliver it at a specific time, at a specific place in Chick-fil-A Bardstown Road. Chick-fil-A Stony Brook are the kings of that here in town. So check out, go on the Chick-fil-A app, call the store directly, Chick-fil-A Bardstown Road, Chick-fil-A Stony Brook. David Blake and his team have it figured out entirely. So there's a lot of stuff going on. We've got Wimbledon rolling. We've got the World Cup tonight. I'm looking forward to seeing, some Germany, Paraguay there. So we have that, and we've got and Netherlands and Morocco, the Orange Army, and that'll be there in Mexico, Guadalupe, tonight. So you'll have a bunch of that. So I'm just going through a lot of stuff. I mean, you've seen there's a great story from Seth Davis. There's been awesome stories talking about, like, people have sent over so many different, videos on Kenny Cline, and it's just been really tough for everybody around here. So to deal with that, what was that, Zach? You see,
1: we had a woman named Haiti on the line.
0: Okay, Katie.
1: Yeah, Haiti.
0: Okay, all right, let's bring her on in. Hey, welcome into the Diener Show.
2: Hello,
0: are you there? Yeah, welcome into the Diener Show.
2: Oh, hello, sir. Good morning. This is Haiti, sir, from Merchant Service Center. Is this the business owner?
0: Yeah, I appreciate you calling. We're going to let you go. Zach!
1: She's like, "I want to speak with Blake." She got me.
0: She said she wanted to speak to Mark Blankenbaker.
1: She did.
0: Customer service representative said that she wanted to talk.
1: It sounded like it. I couldn't tell.
0: I don't know what to do with that, Zach.
1: You're welcome, Tanner.
0: I don't know what to do with that. I mean, I'm like, okay. She held on hold. Well, hearing me do a radio show, I threw to her, and I'm like, "Haiti, Katie, whatever. I'm here giving a tribute to Kenny Cline." And then we had to take a call from a customer service center. Haiti, Katie, whatever. Yeah, that was good. That was good. I don't know what to do with that. Chris Brown, Michael Brown's dad, he went on a Twitter stuff. I was going to get to this today. Chris Brown. Is Haiti calling back? Is Haiti want to call back? Something has to be. I don't even know what to do. I'm so thrown off now. Chris Brown, Michael Brown's dad, he tweeted this. "Something has to be said about a person who has unbelievable discernment, vision, and the courage to stick to his word. And that is who Christian Dawkins is. In 2023, he called me and my wife wanting to represent our son, who at the time was 5'10", 150 pounds, and said he believes he will be a lottery pick. So my wife and I had heard about him on his documentary, The Scheme." We all watched The Scheme. "And then went back and we literally watched that documentary 9 times. And after which we said, this is the guy who's been, that's in jail, who we feel like that we would like to have represent our son. His courage and ambition against all odds reminded us of our son who many at the time couldn't see, I'm trying to read this, being an NBA player. I told him it's going to be crazy when you're sitting in the green room in the 2026 draft with Michael watching his dream come true. Talk about being delusional and courageous about getting back to that, blah, blah, blah, blah, blah, blah, blah. So it was an ode to Christian Dawkins. So Michael, I mean, I just think it's great that Michael Brown's dad was able to do so much. You know, I mean, he's done so much. It's not about him, though. It's not about Michael Brown's dad, though. Just to be clear, it's not about Michael Brown's dad. This is about Michael. Sure, we've heard so much from Michael Brown after he's been drafted. Of course, it's about him as well. So, I don't know. Do we have any more customer service representatives that like to chime into the show, Zach?
1: No, but they're not going to hog the entire interview, just like Michael Brown's dad did. The moment's about him. That's what we're all waiting for, guys. We're all waiting to hear from Michael's dad. He's the one that got it done, not the kid.
0: Yeah, he got it done.
1: And I heard his dad went out there and played all the games.
0: And the mom's not allowed to talk at all, huh?
1: No.
0: The dad can talk, but not the mom.
1: No.
0: Not the mom.
1: Old school America.
0: What did you make, Zach, of the Iranian toe that got their VAR goal taken away? I know you're a big soccer head.
1: Oh, big soccer head.
0: Yeah, you are the biggest soccer head that there is. What did you make of the toe? Get that goal taken away.
1: The offside rule is the stupidest rule in sports. Like, if we're just, where do we draw the line, and we're just arbitrarily drawing the line, and people around soccer are like, oh, this is exactly where it is, and then we don't know exactly when the game's over, because we could just have stoppage time, and we could put as much time on the clock as we want. I mean, there's no arbitrary rules at all with soccer. It's just, it's a game of vibes, and I don't understand it.
0: Well, I don't know why. I mean, they used to have, I mean, like, offside, I think, makes sense at certain points of the field.
1: In theory, yes.
0: But I think there are certain points of the field where it no longer matters, like in the box.
1: Right.
0: Like, if you're not defending your box and the ball...
1: Then who cares?
0: Like, yeah, like at a certain point, the ball can just be where the ball is and the people can be where the people are. You're not cherry-picking if it's a corner.
1: No. No one's.
0: You know, and then the whole offsides rule, I imagine, is to prevent cherry-picking.
1: Right.
0: But if it's a corner kick, you know, why... And I don't watch a lot of soccer. I mean, I'm not Ince, I'm not Chase, but like, I just feels like at a certain point that the offsides rule should no longer apply, but it does. And so Iran, yeah, their toe is over the line, and that's how that went. Just unbelievable.
1: Yeah, all to take a goal away, and like in soccer, it's not like football where, you know, you can make up touchdowns, you can make up points later on in the game. Soccer, you only get, like, what, five opportunities to score the entire game, and you take one away just like that. It's just monumental.
0: Yeah, you gotta work so hard to even get a shot chance.
1: Yeah.
0: And then okay, you're offside? Like, but it was a corner kick.
1: Yeah.
0: Or something. You know, like, I can't get there.
1: Yeah, it wasn't like there was anybody just right down the field and everybody's back here and he's just trying to cherry pick. It's not like me trying to play pickup basketball or anything like that, so... I don't get it.
0: So I just saw this. It's probably been out an hour now, but Chris Johnson has been diagnosed with ALS.
1: Yeah, he went on GMA and said that.
0: Unbelievable. Chris Johnson, ALS. It typically happens to men about his age. He's 39 years old.
1: Yep.
0: And it's usually like really athletic dudes.
1: And he's already to the point where he's got to use like that eye thing to communicate. Like
0: it happens so fast.
1: Yeah.
0: And so, yeah, so it says that they have a medication that might extend his life by only a few months and advised him and his wife to get their affairs in order. I mean, he was one of the most electric players in the NFL. For a couple of years, he really was like the guy you had to have on your fantasy team anytime he touched the ball.
1: My 2009 fantasy championship is because of him.
0: Really?
1: 2,000 yards that year.
0: Wow, ALS. I mean, ALS is one of those diseases that, like, it kind of hits and it just, you go quick.
1: And
0: you can live with it for a long time, but that is unbelievable.
1: In a lot of ways, it's as bad or sometimes worse than cancer, because at least there's cancer treatments. At least there's ways to beat it. There is no cure for ALS that we know of right now. And that thing, it's the worst because it doesn't mess with your mind. So your mind is processing everything that's going on. But
0: it's your body.
1: Yeah.
0: Yeah.
1: So that's the worst. Like, I would rather not know everything that's going on versus, oh, my body is deteriorating, but my brain is very aware of that.
0: Right. I mean, Lou Gehrig's, a lot of times it's called Lou Gehrig's disease that happened to him first. We're not the first notable, I guess, famous example in terms of, like, media attention that came to it was Lou Gehrig, and that's why it's called Lou Gehrig's disease. It obviously existed way before that. But Chris Johnson, Steve Gleason, Dwight Clark, I'm reading some other folks that, you know, have had it, and it's a scary disease.
1: Gleason's had it for, like, a decade. He's been able to survive a lot longer than most do.
0: Yeah, he's been diagnosed in 2011, and he's still alive?
1: Yeah.
0: Wow. So I wonder what – I don't know. I'm not a doctor. I wonder if we get the customer service rep to call in and tell us what the difference is on Chris Johnson's diagnosis versus Steve Gleason's diagnosis and why Gleason's able to live potentially longer with the disease than Chris potentially would. So – That's nuts. And I always think about things like this. Like, seems like 10 years ago, in 10 years' time we've made incredible, improvements to cancer.
1: No doubt.
0: But like, we don't really do a lot with the brain, like in ALS or MS or Parkinson's, Alzheimer's, different things like that. Like, feels like we've made very little progress there. And that's the thing that's going to keep people from, like, okay, you cure the cancers, but like, what's your quality of life? It's like, okay, yeah, you can make people live longer,
1: sure,
0: but unless you fix the brain part of things, like, there's not really a point to it. So I think that's where I think medicine has to go. Like, you got to get on top of some of these diseases.
1: It'll be almost 100 years since Lou Gehrig got it, and that we still don't have any sort of remedy whatsoever
0: at all, and a lot of brain instances. So we're about 15 minutes away from on 93.9 carrying the Kenny Klein Memorial Service over there at St. Raphael. Zach, did you have any interaction? I know you've only been in media for a short time now, but did you have any interactions with Kenny during your time here at ESPN?
1: No, I wish I did. I everything I've heard about him, he just sounded like the greatest guy. And when you're seeing tweets from basically everybody who's anybody in the college sports business, like Dick Vitale or Tim Brando or just pick whoever, and they're all just saying just wonderful things about him. Like, it sounds like he's a guy that you strive to live your life like him, never really seem to want the spotlight, and ironically, because he didn't want the spotlight, he ends up getting it, and unfortunately, he gets it in the worst time to possibly get your flowers. But, I mean, it sounds like he was able to get his flowers while he was still alive, so I'm sure he knew how people felt about him, and that's the most important thing.
0: I mean, the story that Diener told on Friday about Rick Pitino buying him a car.
1: Yeah.
0: That was his 50th birthday. He had that car for a long time.
1: Right.
0: I think it had sentimental value for him because it wasn't like Kenny didn't have money. But, Kenny's whole family, was Louisville. It was about Louisville. They
1: for
0: went
1: sure.
0: to Louisville, like the sporting events. I think in a lot of ways Kenny would be, if Kenny were here and could talk to us about his death, which is a crazy thing to say, but like, he'd probably be like, well, at least it didn't disrupt any sporting events.
1: Yeah.
0: Kenny was just like that, man. Like, that's who he was. And he was the hardest stinking worker and just good at his job. And people loved him. I think there's a reason why, if you look at, like, Pitino's a star of the sport.
1: Oh,
0: right?
1: Yeah.
0: And he's a star at the microphone. But when you add Kenny Klein and Rick Pitino together, there's a reason why Louisville got the press coverage and that it got with those two together. There's a reason why you saw it happen again at St. John's. You know, St. John's has not had this much attention. Now they're good, but they haven't. Have they been to the Final Four? No. No.
1: No, they just made the Sweet 16. That's a.
0: But they've gotten so much more attention. They have so much more juice because they had Pitino as a star. And you had a guy who could leverage that to the nth degree.
1: Yeah.
0: He could connect journalists. And somebody would come to an opportunity. It wasn't just no. It was, let's see if we can get that done. That's funny. I can't do that, but I can do this. And media relations these days, it's deteriorating to a place where, like, a lot of times I feel like a lot of the people in sports, if you look at like what's going on in the NBA or NFL sometimes, that it's almost like in conflict, but it really shouldn't be. It should be about using the media to tell your stories and using the journalist across from you to, you know, leverage their outlet to, you know, enhance your brand.
1: Sure.
0: And so often it's almost like combative, you see that kind of from Wimby, and Wimby's an alien. He's going to be a star, but there's a reason why like LeBron wasn't as likable as MJ.
1: Right.
0: You know, eras and different things like that. And, you know, there's reasons why but Rick Pitino is beloved, and he had crazy exits at Louisville and Kentucky.
1: Right.
0: And there's a reason why. Because of the relationship that you had with the people that were your fans. Otherwise, this is just a transaction. You are a coach or a player. You come here. You get paid. You win or you lose. There's no emotional attachment if that's the way you react to it. Denny Crum understood the same thing. And yes, Denny won here, but he got a lot of leash because he was beloved.
1: Yeah.
0: And you know, I don't know. I just think that, you know, Kenny Klein, there's others out there. Clemson's former SID for football, I cannot remember his name, was an amazing man. Borghetti at Pitt is an amazing man, and he gets it. He understands it. And I think that there are SIDs out there that kind of get it. And I don't know, Atlanta, it seems like the new era, sometimes they don't understand that it's an opportunity. It's not an obligation.
1: SID is one of the most underrated jobs that you can have in college athletics because you're partially responsible for media responsibilities. You're partially responsible for having stats. You know all the broadcast teams, they come up with this player has this many blocks or this many assists.
0: You're the bridge.
1: A lot of times the SID is the guy who provides all those statistics. He's the guy that often meets with the media to help them tell stories about this player and that player. Like, if you don't have a good sports information director, your program's not going to get the attention it deserves, and you're probably not going to have the information that you need. So
0: right.
1: His job was as valuable in his own way as Rick Pitino's job was.
0: Absolutely. And, you know, some of those stats that Louisville has had over the past, you know, 15, 20 years, it's been because Kenny identified Kelly Dickey.
1: Yep.
0: You know, and it's not that Kenny wasn't good at stats. He was. But he only has so much bandwidth. So what you have to do is you have to identify him and Rocco both, you know, identified Kelly Dickey as a guy that could help them.
1: Sure.
0: So not just being a good SID, you also have to identify resources that can help you. And whether that's technology, Nancy Worley talked a lot about the technology that Kenny always made them do, and they kind of would fight with him a lot. But he invented the stat sheet. He invented the basketball stat sheet.
1: Yeah.
0: The way it's formatted now, it's got fouls drawn and plus and minus on it, and that's not Kenny, but he invented the original stat sheet and formalized statistics in college basketball in a way that the NBA adopted, and that is you know, he's not just an SID, okay? Like, you know, he's just not. He was a bridge from the public to the team. He was, like Louisville said, the keeper of their stories, and he's just an amazing person. And so, you know, the next hour and a half or so that is going to go on there at St. Ray Field, it's going to be a tough day for this city. It's already been a tough couple weeks dealing with, you know, the thought that he would be, you know, impaired or not with us. And now we learn that he's not with us, and my heart really is with the Klein family. And, you know, it's a tough day. So there's a lot of stories to be told, and a lot of them lost, frankly, with Kenny Klein going. So let's see. I'll just go through a couple things here. Have you followed the Freddie story?
1: Oh, yeah. The guy, the French guy. I think he's French.
0: He's German.
1: Yeah. He's discovering, like, Waffle House and discovering, like, Cane's, like, things that we all just take for granted around here. For them, it's like oh my god, this is like a delicacy, and this is, oh, I can't believe Americans eat like this.
0: Well, he's in Boston right now. Gordon Ramsay, Chef Gordon Ramsay, put him up in a really nice, really nice hotel in Boston. Wow. And so over the weekend, they were in Vermont, and they were trying to find a moose. And because they were like, hey, I want to see a moose. So they were out there trying to find a moose. And you don't really want to get in an entangle with moose because they can be kind of aggressive, especially if they have a baby moose.
1: I was going to say, I don't want to get that close to him.
0: Yeah, you don't want to get that close to him. So kind of funny, but yeah, so I've enjoyed the whole Freddy experience. He's doing a lot of small town America stuff. I guess this is part of his plan.
1: I like that.
0: Was just see as much of America as he could.
1: I'm waiting for the president to invite him next.
0: Well, he's got an invitation to the White House.
1: Oh, did he really?
0: Yeah. Whether or not the president will be there is a whole other conversation.
1: Yeah, we still get J.D. Vance, somebody like that.
0: We might get J.D. Vance. We'll get him the Pete press Hegseth. Secretary. But no, I think he's real. What do you make of Andy thinking that Freddy is not real?
1: Freddy's real. I think Freddy's real.
0: I think Freddy's real, too. I mean, they clowned Mount Washington.
1: Yeah.
0: You know, the highest peak in the northeastern United States. They went to a wrestling show. But they don't show their face. Does that bother you at all?
1: No. I mean, I'm sure he just doesn't want public recognition, or he maybe just wants the story to continue to go on. And it's a nice fable. But I think he's real. I don't think he faked that many things.
0: Yeah. All right. Well, Louis and Zach here on 680 on Maven and Rummage. They will be dipping in and out of the Kenny Klein Memorial. Cannot believe I'm saying that. So you've been listening to The Diener Show here on ESPN 680, 105.7, and 390.

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12: Welcome in, everybody, to a bit of a somber version of Middays with Marcus Maben on this Monday. We are going to head out to the Kenny Klein Memorial Service, just getting underway at St. Raphael the Archangel Catholic Church on Bardstown Road. They've just done the opening hymn, and we are going to head out there now, remembering Kenny Klein.

0: I wish to welcome all of you here today and thank you for your presence to support Kenny's family in this time of great loss. We welcome our former pastor, Father Shane, who worked with Kenny at the university. And at this time, I'd like to invite Coach Patino forward to share some words with us, and everyone else may be seated.
1: I'm going to have to poke some fun at Kenny to start this out, just to stop from crying, because I've already filled up the Ohio River in the last 10 days. I needed help in the worst way at St. John's. And it wasn't basketball help between the lines. It was more outside the lines, marketing, management, sports information, all departments that were negligent for about 20 to 25 years. But it all started in the Big East. We were in four or five conferences in Louisville, and it really took off when we were in the Big East because we won back-to-back championships. And the night before one of the championships, I said, Kenny, you've done such an unbelievable job. I've got to take you out to the best restaurant in New York City, Il Molino. Famous all the way downtown. There's only like eight or nine tables in the place. Bunch of us are together. We're always with Kenny. You're laughing. He's the, whether it's a wedding, dipping women, whether it's dancing, it's Kenny is always the life of every party with a great smile. And he just bellowed out that I ordered pasta for everybody, and the entree order came, and Kenny said, Coach, what should I order? I said, Kenny, order the osso buco. It's the best in the city, and you probably have never had it. He said, yeah, I'll try it. I said, it'll be great, Kenny. We all had a great meal, drank some wine, Kenny drank, and the night before I called up the owner, Fernando. I said, Fernando, do you serve Maker's Mark? It was a big wine place, and he said, I'm not sure, Coach. I said, could you go out and get some Maker's Mark? He said, I'll be happy to. How many of you will drink that? I said, just one, but he'll finish it. So dinner was over, and everybody said how delicious the food was, and Kenny said, Coach, you were right. That buco was just awesome. I said, no, Kenny, it's osso buco. It's not awesome buco. And from that point on, Kenny always would go out and we talk about that. But every single place in New York became more and more special. But this time around, we had a partner that's coming to New York as well, Donna. And I wanted everything to be perfect for Donna. Got a really nice apartment on campus, got him his car. And when we walked in, I said, there's one problem. I know we're going to have a major problem here because the bed was about 5 feet off the ground. And Donna was going to be able to get into it. She was an athlete, but Kenny was going to have difficulties with this. Next day, Kenny says, how did you and Donna sleep? Coach, I think it's a little hard, that bed as well. I said, let me go over there. And I realized the bed was not only 5 feet tall, but it was just a box spring. There was no mattress. And I could just envision Donna and Kenny bouncing up and down on that thing to the ceiling. We got him a beautiful mattress the next day, and we tried to lower the bed. But Donna became every bit a part of the fabric of St. John's basketball. Kenny would ask this constantly, and I would say, Kenny, stop asking. She's on our team. He would always say, can Donna come on the bus? Can Donna get on the plane? Can Donna... I said, there's no more asking. Donna is part of this team. So she rode on every bus trip, every plane trip. I heard her on every timeout, every change of leads. We heard Donna. I got every hug after every victory, and we didn't lose much at Madison Square Garden. It was his most special 2 years of coaching for me. When I walked out, I'd wave to my wife, and I had him to my left. The first game of the season, apparently at Conasecca, it was very crowded at the scorer's table, and Kenny wasn't there. And I called up the AD. I said, where's Kenny? And he said, he's just got up and sat elsewhere because it was so crowded. I said, no, we're not starting this game. Ref, hold on. I need 30 seconds. get Kenny next to me. We're going to lose this damn game if he's not next to me. He came and he sat there next to me on every game as I walked out. See, my children and my wife adored Kenny Klein. There was nobody better in life than Kenny. See, when you talk about a great athlete, a great leader, it's always their presence elevates everybody around them. The great basketball player that steps onto the court, or the great quarterback in the huddle, he elevates everyone. See, there's very few people in life that can do that without scoring a lot of points, and that was Kenny Klein. Kenny Klein elevated all of us. And it's a very somber day because he's no longer with us. But so many incredible memories, 17 years at Louisville, 2 years inseparable at St. John's. He made every single practice, every single day on his computer, didn't miss a second of practice for 2 years. And I wore a microphone in practice, and he'd get up once in a while, and I said, "Where are you going?" He said, "I'm going to the restroom. Is it okay?" I said, "Hurry up. The next drill's really important." But can you imagine that? 6 days a week, every single day, he never missed a practice. After every game, we all went out uptown, had a cheap hamburger, cheap fries, and onion rings at 1 or 2 in the morning, and left. Donner and Kenny got back to Queens. We just had the greatest 2 years. I spent 17 years with him, but we were inseparable for the last two. And Donna was with us every step along the way. But, you know, it's difficult to say goodbye to someone you love so much. And we all talk about celebrating life. And without question, we have to celebrate. If anyone deserves celebration in life and true honor to celebrate that life, it's Kenny Klein. There's no better dad. There's no better husband. There's no better friend. There's no better SID to the media. There's no better meeting a person on the street than Kenny Klein with that smile. So we honor, we celebrate, because he is the most special person I've met in my 73 years. Kenny, I'm never going to say goodbye to you. I'm going to look over at that empty seat to the left. And for everybody in this room, we won't say goodbye. We'll just keep them in our hearts forever. Thank you.

0: give, so that on the day of resurrection, freed from the bonds of mortality, he may come before your face. Through our Lord Jesus Christ, your Son, who lives and reigns with you in the unity of the Holy Spirit, God, forever and ever. Amen. Please be seated as we listen to the Word of God.
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2: So maybe those of you younger NBA fans out there would hate this. You wouldn't feel the same way. But I'm here to tell you that a lot of us around my age, we would feel this way. We would want to see Steph and LeBron and Draymond and even AD.
3: A reading from the Book of Wisdom. The just man, though he die early, shall be at rest. For the age that is honorable comes not with the passing of time, nor can it be measured in terms of years. Rather, understanding is the hoary crown for men, and an unsullied life the attainment of old age. He who pleased God was loved. He who lived among sinners was transported, snatched away, lest wickedness pervert his mind or deceit beguile his soul. For the witchery of paltry things obscures what is right, and the whirl of desire transforms the innocent mind. Having become perfect in a short while, he reached the fullness of a long career, for his soul was pleasing to the Lord. Therefore, he sped him out of the midst of the wickedness. But the people saw and did not understand, nor did they take this into account. The word of the Lord.
4: Thanks be to God.
2: Wouldn't you be curious to see what would happen if all four of them were healthy going into the playoffs? You want to see what

0: second reading from the second letter of St. Paul to the Corinthians. Brothers and sisters, we know the one who raised the Lord Jesus will raise us also with Jesus and place us also with you in his presence. Everything indeed is for you, so that grace bestowed in abundance on more and more people may cause thanksgiving to overflow for the glory of God. Therefore, we are not discouraged. Rather, although our outer self is wasting away, our inner self is being renewed day by day. For this momentary light affliction is producing for us an eternal weight of glory beyond all comparison, as we look not to what is seen, but to what is unseen. For what is seen is transitory, for what is unseen is eternal. For we know that if our earthly dwelling, a tent, should be destroyed, we have a building from God, a dwelling not made with hands, eternal in heaven. The word of the Lord.
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0: Jesus said to the crowds, "Everything that the Father gives me will come to me, and I will not reject anyone who comes to me. Because I came down from heaven not to do my own will, but the will of the one who sent me. And this is the will of the one who sent me, that I should not lose anything of what he gave me, but that I should raise it on the last day. For this is the will of my Father, that everyone who sees the Son and believes in him may have eternal life, and I shall raise him up on the last day." The Gospel of the Lord.
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3: To you, Donna and Alex and Brady, to your spouses and to Kenny's sisters, Connie and Kimberly, Clark and Iris, the extended family members and dear friends of Kenny, we gather here today to celebrate an amazing life of an amazing man. Thank you, Father Tony, pastor here of St. Raphael, for allowing me the privilege of returning to deliver this homily for my dear friend Kenny Klein. It was never about him. Kenny spent most of his life making sure that others had what they needed. And he did so with class, loyalty, kindness, and with a spirit of hospitality. It was never about him. The church, in her wisdom, says this about why we are gathered here today. Quote, "At the funeral liturgy, the church gathers with the family and friends of the deceased to give praise and thanks to God for Christ's victory over sin and death, to commend the deceased to God's tender mercy and compassion, and to seek strength in the proclamation of the Paschal mystery. The funeral liturgy, therefore, is an act of worship and not merely an expression of grief. And so today, it is about him." I first met Kenny Klein 25 years ago, this fall. I was a freshman at the University of Louisville, and somehow I landed a fantastic work-study job working in the sports information office. Now, let's be honest here. I really didn't work for Kenny. I worked for Kathy Tronzo. But from day one, Kenny and his team welcomed me, a lowly, inexperienced nobody, into their Cardinal family. This family of people that I still consider family and friends to this day. Well, after 1 year, I was told that I was no longer eligible for the work-study program. So being in college and needing the money, I had to find another job. I told Kenny this. I thanked him for such a great experience this past year, and he said, "Hold on a minute. Let me make a phone call." Well, a few minutes later, I met him in his office, and he said, "Don't ask. Got you on our payroll. You don't have to leave and find another job." If you could have seen the look on Kathy Tronzo's face when he told me that, her mouth wide open, almost to the floor, she said, "Kenny has never done that for a student assistant before, ever." I just winked and smiled and went back to work. It was never about him. But today it is. We all have those stories, those experiences of Kenny doing whatever he could do to make sure everyone who met him, everyone who worked with him or for him, and those who knew him would be treated with the respect and the dignity that they deserved. It didn't matter how famous they were. It didn't matter who they were covering for or riding for, whether you were number one in the ratings or dead last. Kenny Klein took care of you. He respected you. And he made sure you had what you needed. I think St. John said it best, the writer of the gospel, not the university. Quote, "And I will not reject anyone who comes to me, because I came down from heaven not to do my own will, but the will of the one who sent me." Kenny never rejected anyone. And even if he had to tell you no, I promise you he tried to make it work. He tried to find a way for the answer to be yes. Sometimes the answer had to be no. And even if someone did not get what they wanted or the answer they were looking for, they still respected and trusted him. And why? Because it was never about him. But today it is. Today is about his faith and his presence and his service and his dedication. Today is about his hope, our hope in the resurrection. Today is a day of sadness and pain, but it is also a day to rejoice. For Kenny's reward, our reward will be great in heaven. And he has certainly earned that reward. As the Book of Wisdom reminds us today, the just man, though he die early, shall be at rest. He reached the fullness of a long career where his soul was pleasing to the Lord. We can learn anything from Kenny's unexpected and untimely death. Perhaps it is this. Life is so precious. Do not take it for granted. For we do not know the time nor the hour when the Lord will call us home. Kenny was not really flashy or prideful about anything. I think the same could be said about his Catholic faith. I wonder how many people in this world even knew he was a practicing Catholic. He lived out his faith by his service and kindness towards others. And when it came to a Sunday obligation, he was always here in this church at the 8:30 a.m. Sunday Mass, three rows from the back. Always on that side. And of all the ministry opportunities that Kenny could have chosen to give his time and talent back to the church, he didn't choose one that would put him in front and center. He didn't choose one where his voice had to be heard. He chose to be an usher, to make sure the Sunday collection was collected, worship aids were handed out at the beginning of Mass, and bulletins at the end. And he did so with no fanfare or acknowledgments, for his soul was pleasing to the Lord. I remember one Saturday night, Louisville was playing an away football game, and it went into multiple overtimes, and the weather was horrible, and flights were delayed, and the team, including Kenny, didn't get back into the wee hours of Sunday morning. Much to my surprise, I walked into the back of the gathering space for church at the 8:30 a.m. Mass, and there was Kenny Klein, handing out worship aids. I said, "Kenny, what in the world are you doing here? I know you got in late." He said, "Well, I was on the schedule this weekend. I'm here to serve." And that's just who he was. Kenny Klein was the only person I know that could live on 2 hours of sleep. He never slept. Always the first in the office and always the last to leave. He couldn't leave until the last reporter had written their story. It was never about him. But today it is. Today, we have to say farewell or see you soon to a husband, a father, a grandfather, a brother, an uncle, a colleague, a friend. A friend to so many people, not just in Louisville, but across the globe. It's funny how life turns out. People come back into our lives for a variety of reasons. After graduating from the University of Louisville in 2005, I tried to figure out what to do with my own life. I was 100% certain that I was not called to be a sports information director. That was absolute. But I finally got ordained to the Holy Priesthood in 2015. And I never would have thought I would have had the opportunity to work with Kenny again. Until the Archbishop appointed me pastor of this wonderful parish in 2017. And how happy I was knowing that I would have Kenny Klein as a parishioner. He made us all better for knowing him. While sitting in the hospital, Donna and I were talking about final arrangements and choices that needed to be made. She held his hand. She looked at me and said, "This world needs more Kenny Kleins." Amen to that. How blessed are those individuals whose lives were saved and improved thanks to Kenny's organ donations. And if more people in this world were to be more like Kenny, we all know that this world would be a much better place. Today is about you, Kenny. And thanks be to God, today is about all of us and our shared hope in the promise of the resurrection, where we will all be together again one day, saints among saints, in the halls of heaven.
4: And immediately, the moaning and the wailing and the complaining starts from Eagles fans.
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5: Our gathering today is itself an act of worship, and in the Catholic tradition, we pray with our bodies, our senses, which is why we have candles and incense and bread and wine. And a custom that we have here at St. Raphael when someone passes from this life to the next is that we light a candle on our side altar that has the person's name. And so there's a candle with Kenny's name on it. And this candle will burn for the next 8 days. I'm often asked, why 8 days? What's the symbolism of that? It's because that's how long the wax lasts. But over the next 8 days, hundreds of people will come to this church to worship God, to encounter the Jesus that Kenny loved. And for our parishioners, they will see that candle burning, and it's a reminder to our community to pray not only for the one that has passed from this life to the next, for Kenny, but also for all of Kenny's family and friends. And so as you move through this time of grief and mourning, please know that you do not do that alone, and that our entire community at St. Raphael prays with you. So this time I'd like to invite Donna and her children to come forward with Father Shane to light the candle, and then we'll have a few moments of quiet prayer to enter into that work the church gives us, to thank God for Kenny's life, to pray for Kenny, and to pray for those who love him and who he loves.
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8: 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We're going to take a quick break, come back, and pick up right where they are as the family is lighting the candle and saying prayer and everything. 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

0: Pray, brothers and sisters, that my sacrifice and yours may be acceptable to God, the Almighty Father.
1: Lord, accept the sacrifice at your hands for the praise and glory of his name, for our good and the good of all his holy church.
0: Be near, O Lord, we pray, to your servant Kenny, on whose funeral day we offer you this sacrifice of conciliation, so that should any stain of sin have clung to him, or any human fault have affected him, it may by your loving gift be forgiven and wiped away. Through Christ our Lord. Amen. Amen. The Lord be with you.
1: And with your spirit.
0: Lift up your hearts.
1: Lift them up to the Lord.
0: Let us give thanks to the Lord our God.
1: It is right and just.
0: It is truly right and just, our duty and our salvation, always and everywhere, to give you thanks, Lord, Holy Father, Almighty and Eternal God, through Christ our Lord. In him the hope of blessed resurrection has dawned, that those saddened by the certainty of dying might be consoled by the promise of immortality to come. Indeed, for your faithful Lord, life is changed, not ended. And when this earthly dwelling turns to dust, an eternal dwelling is made ready for them in heaven. And so with angels and archangels, with thrones and dominions, and with all the hosts and powers of heaven, we sing the hymn of your glory as without end we have

Please kneel or be seated. You are indeed holy, O Lord, and all you have created rightly gives you praise. For through your Son, our Lord Jesus Christ, by the power and working of the Holy Spirit, you give life to all things and make them holy. And you never cease to gather a people to yourself, so that from the rising of the sun to its setting, a pure sacrifice may be offered to your name. Therefore, O Lord, we humbly implore you, by the same Spirit, graciously make holy these gifts we have brought to you for consecration, that they may become the body and blood of your Son, our Lord Jesus Christ, at whose command we celebrate these mysteries. For on the night he was betrayed, he himself took bread, and giving you thanks, he said the blessing, broke the bread, and gave it to his disciples, saying, "Take this, all of you, and eat of it, for this is my body, which will be given up for you." In a similar way, when supper was ended, he took the chalice, and giving you thanks, he said the blessing and gave the chalice to his disciples, saying, "Take this, all of you, and drink from it, for this is the chalice of my blood, the blood of the new and eternal covenant, which will be poured out for you and for many for the forgiveness of sins. Do this in memory of me." The mystery of faith.

Therefore, O Lord, as we celebrate the memorial of the saving passion of your Son, his wondrous resurrection and ascension into heaven, and as we look forward to his second coming, we offer you in thanksgiving this holy and living sacrifice. Look, we pray upon the oblation of your church, and recognizing the sacrificial victim by whose death you willed to reconcile us to yourself, grant that we, who are nourished by the body and blood of your Son, and filled with his Holy Spirit, may become one body, one spirit in Christ. May he make of us an eternal offering to you, so that we may obtain an inheritance with your elect, especially with the most blessed Virgin Mary, Mother of God, with blessed Joseph, her spouse, with your blessed apostles and glorious martyrs, with St. Raphael the Archangel, and with all the saints, on whose constant intercession in your presence we rely for unfailing help. May this sacrifice of our reconciliation, we pray, O Lord, advance the peace and salvation of all the world. Be pleased to confirm in faith and charity your pilgrim church on earth, with your servant Leo, our Pope, and Shelton, our Bishop, the order of bishops, all the clergy, and the entire people you have gained for your own. Listen graciously to the prayers of this family, whom you have summoned before you. In your compassion, O merciful Father, gather to yourself all your children scattered throughout the world. Remember your servant Kenny, whom you have called from this world to yourself. Grant that he who was united with your Son in a death like his may also be one with him in his resurrection. When from the earth he will raise up in the flesh those who have died and transform our lowly body after the pattern of his own glorious body. To our departed brothers and sisters too, and to all who are pleasing to you at their passing from this life, give kind admittance to your kingdom. There we hope to enjoy forever the fullness of your glory, when you will wipe away every tear from our eyes. For seeing you, our God, as you are, we shall be like you for all the ages and praise you without end, through Christ our Lord, through whom you bestow on the world all that is good.

0: please stand. And at the Savior's command, informed by divine teaching, we dare to say, Our Father, who art in heaven, hallowed be thy name. Thy kingdom come, thy will be done, on earth as it is in heaven. Give us this day our daily bread, and forgive us our trespasses, as we forgive those who trespass against us. And lead us not into temptation, but deliver us from evil. Deliver us, Lord, we pray, from every evil. Graciously grant peace in our days, that by the help of your mercy we may be always free from sin and safe from all distress, as we await the blessed hope and the coming of our Savior, Jesus Christ. For the kingdom, the power, and the glory are yours, now and forever. Lord Jesus Christ, who said to your apostles, Peace I leave you, my peace I give you, look not on our sins, but on the faith of your church, and graciously grant her peace and unity in accordance with your will, who live and reign forever and ever. Amen. The peace of the Lord be with you always.
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0: Please kneel or be seated. This morning we will distribute Holy Communion from the center aisle as well as the aisles against the wall. 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
1: Ready? 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
0: Behold the Lamb of God. 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Lord, I am not worthy that you should enter under my roof, but only say the word and my soul shall be healed. May the body of Christ keep you safe.

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0: One Sports. But I've been looking forward to this all weekend since I found out she was going to be on with us here today. The great Linda Cohn, ESPN legend, joins us now here on Westwood One Sports. Good morning, Linda. How are you?
1: Hey, Chris. Good to be with you in the Power Hour. Thank you so much. I love that.
0: Yes, we only bring the legends on the Power Hour, Linda.
1: Yes.
0: This is reserved for legends like yourself. And you mentioned it right before we jumped back on the air. It's been a whirlwind couple of days for you. After more than 5,500 episodes of sports,
2: please stand.
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2: And let us pray.
0: And it's been a legendary career. I'm sure there are. I've already heard and seen
2: Grant, we pray, Almighty God, that your servant Kenny, who has journeyed from this world, may by this sacrifice be cleansed and freed from sin, and so receive the everlasting joy of the resurrection through Christ our Lord. Amen. From here, after Mass is concluded, we'll make our way to Calvary Cemetery, where Kenny will be laid to rest. The family has asked that you help continue celebrating Kenny's life and joining for a gathering after the burial, and the information for that is on the back of your worship aid. With the address, so please make sure you grab one of those before you leave. Trusting in God, we have prayed together for Kenny, and now we come to the last farewell. There is sadness in parting, but we take comfort in the hope that one day we shall see him again and enjoy his friendship. Although this congregation will disperse in sorrow, the mercy of God will gather us together again in the joy of his kingdom. Therefore, let us console one another in the faith of Jesus Christ.

0: into your hands, Father of mercies, we commend our brother Kenny in the sure and certain hope that together with all who have died in Christ, he will rise with him on the last day. We give you thanks for the blessings which you bestowed upon Kenny in this life, for they are signs to us of your goodness and of our fellowship with the saints in Christ. Merciful Lord, turn toward us and listen to our prayers. Open the gates of paradise to your servant, and help us who remain to comfort one another with assurances of faith until we all meet in Christ and are with you and with our brother forever. We ask this through Christ our Lord. Amen.
1: In peace, let us take our brother Kenny to his place of rest.

0: you know, Rick Pitino. I mean, just people you've known for years, all the athletic directors, I mean, all the SID departments for over the years. I mean, it's just, it was definitely a who's who, man. And that's, again, you know, a credit to Kenny Klein, man.
1: No, absolutely. It was, I mean, it started off Rick Pitino's words. I mean, Phil and I were texting back and forth. I mean, if that doesn't make you feel something and water up, tear up a little bit, I mean, I don't know what to tell you. But, no, it was, I mean, the whole city came out, all of Louisville came out, and you see throughout the weekend, it goes throughout the weekend, people, Seth Davis, you know, all kinds of people writing tributes about him, not just locally, but nationally, because that's who he impacted. He was, I mean, such a presence in the media world, and nobody has anything negative to say about him. I mean, he treated everybody, junior reporters to national writers, he treated everyone with the same level of respect, and you see that reflected with all the tributes and all the people showing up, and it's one of those things that's very bittersweet, you know what I mean? Because on one hand, it's a guy that had such humility and kindness that he was totally cool being in the background. So it's nice to give people who deserve flowers their flowers, even if they are totally okay not receiving them. But
0: unfortunately, people usually don't get that until they pass. You know, that's kind of the. But you know, I mean, you know, we listen to a lot of scripture today, and you know, I mean, and that's kind of in the faith. You believe that, you know, you get your rewards in heaven, you know, and then that's you get that on earth once you pass, you know. But yeah, I mean, no, you're right though. I mean, that was. I mean, you see a lot of people who get, you know, it's like there's cliches when people pass, you know, and it's like, oh, man, nobody ever said a word about him, you know, bad word. And it's like, yeah, he did. That guy was a jerk, you know, or whatever. It's just like, you know, you kind of or but with Kenny, that is one of the few people that might be true. I don't know that anybody didn't like him, you know, and I know Marcus told a lot of great stories Friday. We might even play a few of those because I don't feel right kind of moving on to sports today, right? Well, not in this show because right. I think we're kind of, you know, we played that. I don't know that you just move right on to, like I said, a 3-on-3 street ball draft or something, you know, and we will tomorrow. We'll pick that right back up tomorrow. Marcus will be back with us. So we might play a couple of Marcus's stories because Marcus was I know I listened to him Friday and Marcus was great, but I don't even think I'm going to do it for him. Like, I mean, I don't even know if Marcus put enough weight on what Kenny meant to him. You know what I mean? It's almost like, you know, me and Marcus are the same when it comes to death. You know, I'm more of a life celebrator. Like, hey man, you know, let's talk about some of their funny stories. Let's talk about just, you know, the great stuff, you know, stories they did. And, but he meant, I mean, a ton to Marcus. Like, you know, I mean, obviously, I mean, with same for me, but Marcus goes back with him. There's so many stories that Marcus didn't share on the air and he probably never would. That are just, you know, even through Marcus's accident and everything. I mean, there was a lot of really special things there. I thought he was great Friday. So we might play a few of his stories to end the show here. But I didn't want to go straight to that. I felt like we need to come on here for a few and just chat, you know, with that. So, but it was, man, it was a really, really great service.
1: It was really great.
0: And you know, we kind of worried, I mean, just to pull back the curtain, we kind of were like, I don't know how to come across on the air. You know, it was beautiful. Like, I thought you could listen to that on the ready. That was not, I mean, that really came across well. I mean, even on a radio, you know, kind of, you know, watching it's one thing, but because, you know, you never know, there'll be silence, there'll be, you know, and stuff, but it was fantastic, man. Like, so that is, it's cool to see everybody back up here. You know what I got to thinking now, not going straight to, I don't want to be insensitive, going straight back to

0: you know, sports side of it. But I think that this, you know, I know one of Kenny Klein's big things was he wanted to get Coach Pitino back in Louisville and back, you know, kind of honored in Louisville. You know, I mean, that was something that people that knew him and he had talked about, that was something that was really important to him. And I know Coach Pitino has spoke about playing Louisville, which we may play them this year in Vegas in the second round of the players era. But I know Coach Pitino has a little bit changed over the past 24 months, it feels like, with Coach Pitino and Louisville. Like, there was a time where I was like, he'll never come back here. You know, just like, yeah, he'll never. And not the city, but like the university. You know, I was like, he'll never be a part of that again. I don't think that's the case now.
1: No.
0: And even the way he talks and stuff, but I think it would be a great opportunity to play like a Kenny Klein Classic every year.
1: Absolutely.
0: You know what I mean? Yeah. With St. John's and Louisville, play it in the Garden, play it in the Yum Center, you know, back and forth.
1: Can alternate. For sure.
0: Yeah, as long as Coach Pitino is the head coach at St. John's, I think there's a great opportunity there for that. And, you know, and I'm sure they'll find a great cause that you could probably, you know, raise some money for that too. Coach Pitino is always great at that. I know Coach Kelsey would be okay with that. So, I don't know. I mean, it's just that, like I said, not being insensitive, but that just the sports mind, you kind of think like, man, it's a great opportunity to kind of maybe say, okay, let's, and granted, you know, that's already somewhat in the works. And I think that I don't think I'm breaking news there. I mean, I hope I'm not, but I think most people know already that Louisville and St. John's have talked a little bit back and forth about playing a game. So I think that's like something that they're wanting to get done already. So I'm not really jumping out on a limb calling for that game. I mean, I think that's a game that's in the works to get done sooner than later. So, yeah, that would be cool, though, I think, to attach that along to it. You know what I'm saying?
1: Absolutely. And, I mean, he was obviously here, what, 17 years? Mm-hmm. Longer than that, maybe? And
0: I think even longer.
1: Yeah. Yeah, right. But, I mean, working with, like, Pitino for 17 years. No.
0: Kenny.
1: No, yeah. Kenny was here longer than that. But, yeah, working with Pitino for 17 years and then also up at St. John's, I mean, making his presence felt in just a couple of years up there. I think it would be an awesome way to honor him. I think also, I know the banner is always a sensitive topic, so I'm not saying necessarily raising that banner, but having something in the rafters for Kenny Klein. I think there's stuff in the works with that too. I don't want to.
0: Agreed. Yeah. He'll go up. I think he'll go up among the retired jerseys. You know, you got the honor jerseys, and then you got the retired numbers. I think he'll hang with in the rafters with those guys personally. Again, like I said, I can't imagine that's not already something that's being talked about or was probably being talked about while he was still, you know, with us.
1: Right.
0: I mean, you know, so yeah, that's, I'm in total agreement with you there. So I think also, you know, I wasn't on Friday or really, we didn't get to talk over the weekend, but I thought the post, that U of L had was great, you know, with all the comments and stuff from different people.
1: Right. All over the country, yeah.
0: It was great just to kind of go through there and read them, you know, and it was cool, you know, how you got to see so many and kind of hear so many of this, how so many of them kind of sounded like they were wrote the same. And it's like, yeah, well, that to me, that's a sign of consistency. You know what I mean?
1: Right.
0: That's a sign.
1: Nobody's saying an ill word about.
0: No, right. And they're kind of saying the same thing.
1: Right.
0: And it's
1: right.
0: Like, that's not, to me, that's not like fake. That to me is more real because it's like, no, they're saying like, no, he was consistent among everyone. I tell this story. I've told this story with, Josh Hurd before. Cause we would always receive Marcus and I would receive great calls from Kenny. And then sometimes you'd receive a call that it was like, you know, and if he liked you, sometimes you get some tough love, right? So I was a little aggravated. When Josh got hired, or was getting hired, Josh heard, I was kind of like, I don't know. I'm still kind of upset about how the last administration went down. You know what I'm saying?
1: Yeah, right.
0: I was kind of like, I don't trust this guy. And I'll never forget, man, I was on a jog out in the neighborhood, and I looked down, and it was Marcus. And Marcus was like, hey, Kenny Klein just texted me. He said, me and you have our phone ready. He's calling us in 2 minutes. I was like, all right.
1: Oh, boy. Yeah.
0: And he gave us a very son-like tongue-lashing endorsement of Josh Hurd. And needless to say, I'll never forget. I was like, that's all I need. I was like, I'm all in. I'm all in.
1: Kenny Klein is sticking up for the guy.
0: I'm all in, man. You know, and it just it was nice how, you know, he was like, you know, hey, man, and in nice terms, he was like, listen, this guy's the real deal. He's working his tail off. Watch your mouth. You know, kind of like, okay, all right, gotcha. And so, you know, and I've shared that story with Josh Hurd as well. I was like, listen, and Josh was very nice. I remember he actually reached out to us, and just it was really a great, you know, all around. But and Josh understood too. I always appreciated that from Josh Hurd's side. He's like, I understand, y'all love the university, and things kind of went weird the last, you know, like, yeah, no, he's like, I like that you're a little like, I don't know who you are. So, you know, like, yeah. But yeah, that type of stuff was always great, man. Cause like he wanted everybody on the same page. You know, Kenny Klein always wanted everybody on the same page. And that was just, and it was cool to kind of see everybody on the same page about him, you know, when he passed.
1: To that point, that kind of goes back to the consistency thing. Which he was consistently wanted everybody on the same page.
0: Yeah.
1: He was a great ambassador for not just U of L, but also the city. And, I mean, the Louisville Sports Commission, Carl Schmidt was, had some nice words about him. I mean, he did things with the PGA. He did things with the Derby. I mean, all kinds of stuff.
0: When the PGA was in town, I'm like, oh, he's, you know, I was there. You're like, I saw him there. You're like, oh, what's up, man? You know, how you doing? He's like, oh, yeah, just working a little. Working the PGA? he's killing it.
1: Just an incredible guy. I didn't know what to say. Like, I saw all these beautiful posts about him, and I was like, should I make one? I mean, I didn't work with him a ton, but anytime I did, he made me feel important. And it just was like really nice. And I just got to thinking because I saw in a lot of these posts.
0: Sorry, by the way, I'm on family vacation.
1: No, you're fine.
0: I was going to say, yeah, we're all in one. I'm like, you know, it's a 3-bedroom condo, but we've decided to come and talk in Steve's room. So, but anyway, yeah.
1: No, I just, inevitably when somebody is as beloved as Kenny.
0: Yes.
1: Tragically passes so suddenly.
0: Yes.
1: In the manner he did, you always question the whole, why do bad things happen to good people?
0: Always.
1: But there was a part of me that, I don't know, I just, if you think about it, how blessed has Louisville, the city, been with people I mean, just in the sports landscape, people like Kenny Klein.
0: Yeah.
1: Like John Asher at Churchill Downs.
0: I mean, the
1: horse racing world stood still when that happened.
0: Muhammad
1: Ali. I mean, world stood still when that happened. Yeah. And Junior Bridgman, a billionaire, and everyone.
0: Man, that's a great point.
1: Everybody started. He had so many accomplishments as a ball player and as a billionaire, a successful businessman. And everybody in the post, first and foremost, mentions what a good person he was.
0: Yeah.
1: And I got to thinking, I was like, we have been very blessed.
0: Wow.
1: For everything bad that's happened in the city,
0: yeah.
1: Like, you sometimes have to take a step back, and we've had some truly special people come through here. And sadly, they're no longer with us, but they will live on in certain ways. And with Kenny, quite literally, because he was an organ donor. So,
0: yeah.
1: I mean, it's just, I don't know. I got to thinking about that. I was like, you know, as tragic as it is, why do bad things happen to good people? Well, you know, the city's been very lucky to have these people as long as we did.
0: That's a tremendous point, man. Like, I didn't even, you know, I mean, obviously I knew that, but I never really put that together. That's a really great point by you. Just, I mean, today was another service that really, it was, you know, of course, Muhammad Ali was national with transcended sports a little bit more than probably even some of the other, maybe Junior as well, Junior Bridgman. But I mean, when you had those and then when you have the, you watch today in the sporting world, it's just, I mean, there's people from everywhere, you know, with Kenny Klein and then John Asher. I mean, there was nobody, I mean, that was in the horse racing world. I mean, and he transcended a little past that as well, but just in the horse racing world, it was, That was major, you know, a major loss in that. So yeah, I mean, no, that's a really good point. Like I said, I mean, you know, you hate that's a thing, but people do pass, you know, and I mean, that is a thing, you know, and,
1: yeah.
0: Except you might live forever. I don't know. People like you, just you're like the type of person that they're like, oh man, Nick would be the first one out of all of us, and it's like, nah, he'll outlive everyone else for some reason.
1: the texter just, I meant to mention this, Coach Crum, another one.
0: Coach Crum, another one. I mean,
1: that's five people that had an impact both locally and extended beyond that.
0: Yeah.
1: And I just, yeah, I mean, we've been very lucky to have these people. As sad as it is that they're no longer with us, the fact we got any time with them is special.
0: Well, and not to be morbid, I don't want to be morbid, and then this kind of comes off morbid, and I'm not going to name names, obviously, because that would be extremely morbid, but I mean, there's more that one day, you know, down the road that will be, you know, it does make you look around and go, wow, man, like, yeah, no, and there's still, I mean, there's a lot of people in this city right now that when that time comes, hopefully a long time from now for all of them, but when that time comes, will be a showstopper, you know, if you allow me to use that, kind of one of those, like, hey, man, you give them their flowers, you know, like, this is a... So yeah, no, that's an incredible point by you, man. Like I said, I mean, not that we forgot those guys, but it is, you know, it is kind of one of those, you know, it's like when Michael Jackson's funeral and different ones like that, you remember stopping nationally and paying attention to that. And it's like, yeah, there's been a few here in this city that are I keep calling them showstoppers, but you know what I'm saying? Across the country, man.
1: Yeah. The world stood still a little bit.
0: Yeah.
1: And took a second to remember them.
0: Yeah. And me and you, we might just be at each other's funeral. just
1: go side by side.
0: Yeah, that was Nick and Steve. So gonna, all right, let's get back to the 3-on-3 street ball draft.
1: do you want to hear some stories that Marcus said on Friday?
0: Let's do that because I just, again, today, I just don't feel right kind of going back. For, like I said, for our show, I think once we're done, it will kind of set the day back on track here. But for this show, I just don't particularly feel like we should go straight into just, you know, back to breaking down sports. We'll get back into that tomorrow. So I think it'd be great, man. Marcus, like I said, Marcus is not an emotional type of guy, so he's never going to say it himself. But I just wanted to say that, like he meant, Kenny meant the world to Maven, like a lot to Maven. So it was, I think we should do that. So if you didn't get to listen on Friday, please listen. Marcus had a few great stories about Kenny Klein. And I think that would be great. And then we'll all three be back as the triangle tomorrow and talking some sports. So That sounds good to me, Nick. If that's what you want to do,
1: works for me, man. That's good. All right, we'll hear from Marcus on the other side.
0: All right.
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It's middays with Marcus Maven. 8150, 93.9 is the number. 93.9 is the station again. And let me just say, people, I thank you so much for just like, you know, having a celebration freestyle Friday with me. Like I said, this is the exact way I kind of, you know, do appreciation days, for people who have been very influential. Like I said, he's probably top four, influential human beings in my entire life. You know, like I said, he's probably coming in at a strong four, but top five is just a good round number. Like I said, we might say my dad, my brother, and then Kenny Klein, right? And my dad, my mom, my brother, and then Kenny Klein is probably the order that it goes. Okay. So anyway, like I said, I'll try to navigate the second hour as clean as I can, but there is one other, you know, kind of important moment that I feel like it needs to be shared, needs to be said before I kind of, you know, move on to the good stuff, or some more good stuff. Here's the thing. But first I have to say, this is the part of the show where I always want to give a huge shout out and special thanks to one of the most trusted members of the team. 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I'm sure you can hear... You can hear the laughter and the smiles in my voice when I tell you these stories, you know, about Kenny Klein. Like I said, it's hard to explain the feeling of a person that just, you know, just

0: So, you know, brings good energy to your world. So people should know these other like say other two things. Number one, the media golf scramble, right? It's legendary. So I don't know if the listener, the average listener, maybe you've heard of it. And maybe you haven't. I'm blanking on a name. Texas 38 31 93 9. If you got my number right now, text me. What is the official name for the media? You know, it starts off your sports year. It's a golf scramble, and it's at the University of Louisville. You know, the golf club or whatever. People, if you've seen any of your local media members, anybody, I don't even want to start naming names because I'll leave everybody out. Listen, I mean, y'all know who I'm talking about. It, like, from Louisville to Lexington, anybody who's in the media, right, gets invited to a golf scramble to start the calendar sports year. If you've seen any of your local media in the nicest, and I do mean nicest, and there's media people right now and people that you're going to know what I'm talking about. If you watch the YouTube channel on a regular basis, and you see any polo with a Louisville logo on it, and it looks like it's tailor-made to fit, that is the Kenny Cline golf scramble gift. They also have some giveaways and some prizes and some raffle, stuff that gets, put out. And like I said, I'm scared to say any names because it would be disrespectful to the names I don't say. So I can't say anybody's name right now. I'd sound like an Oscar award winner or something like that. But Kenny Cline orders we're talking about $79 polo minimum. And that's an expensive polo for just a giveaway polo. Okay? Like when you see those striped polos that any of these local media, if you see them with a striped polo, or a very fashionable polo that's Louisville centric, it comes from the Kenny, and this is his baby. This is his baby. This is the media. This is media that don't like each other. This is media that just, are in competition. This is media who just everybody comes to the golf scramble, and the one thing is I'm getting a polo that is going to be, is just going to be just, y'all ain't got this, just a stunting ass polo, right? Steve Rummage is still mad at me today for not having got him a red and black polo. But like today, Steve, sometimes, a good vacation is important. And sometimes the best polo that you've ever gotten in your life is important. People, if you've seen the YouTube show and you've seen me in my black and red polo or my gray striped polo with the clean bird, those polos are 8 years old. And they're still day one fit polos, y'all. Every time, listen, you can just feel the tension If you show up in the studio or you show up around Steve, listen, if Paul Rogers is doing a show or segments or whatever with Drew Diener, you know, an hour or whatever with Drew Diener, and he goes past Steve and he says, "Hey, good morning, Steve." You can see the flame in Steve Rummage's eyes that he is not in possession. And then imagine the best, nicest red and black polo. Like, never have to buy a polo again because of Kenny Klein. Like, his thing. Imagine Paul Rogers and Marcus Maven just happen to wear the red and black polo. Imagine Steve and Marcus are doing a show out on location at a restaurant, at a bar, at some kind of club, or, you know, a car wash. Imagine you, like, I don't want to cuss, but imagine how you sit in and like a first day of school kind of thing. Like, yeah, I'm gonna pull out my red and black on them. I'm gonna be killing them, right? And you gotta just watch Rummage just rumble on the inside, just like, oh. This is what he always says. Oh, man, I like this shirt. I'm sorry. Look, Steve's probably in the air listening to this right now. Mad at me. Okay, so here's the thing. You get the polo, but he always said he put a lot of pride and care into ordering it, make sure it's the finest of fabrics, it's the finest of silks from, you know, from the alpaca, you know, the finest woven silks from alpacas in the mountains of Istanbul, you know, like for my polos to look day one from Kenny Klein. It's like I said, it's just another, you know, just like I said, just another feather in his cap. Just like, and listen, and I just want to tell you, the way he handed it to you, it was like he wanted to personally say, "Hey, thanks for everything you do. Here's a gift from me to you. The media is important." Like, it's crazy. All the media, I'm sure, would agree, you know, just the care. Listen, to a fault, in my eyes, listen, Kenny Klein would, you know, people would be crapping. And this was me, myself and Steve's, kind of introduction to the media world and to the, you know, like I said, we talk passionately about Louisville and we take it personal when people crap on Louisville, and we call it crap on Louisville, but in actuality, I don't even want to give them a pass. Like, I'm not sure it's objective or, you know, look, if your opinion is bad about Louisville, you're wrong. So I just kind of carry it that way, you know, like I said, and me and Steve have had fun, you know, just agreeing that if you're crapping on Louisville, then you're wrong and you're a piece of crap. So, Kenny Klein would treat people who've been talking smack about Louisville all offseason, treat them just as nice as they would treat us. And we would be like, why does Kenny even give them passes? Like we were entitled to passes over somebody else. and like I said, and not because we were kissing butt, it's just, we're speaking our passion. We've always just been speaking our passionate truth about how we feel, our feelings about Louisville and what direction Louisville, you know, is going in. You know, it's just always a passionate and positive perspective. So yeah. To a fault, he's always been so kind to the media. So the last thing when I speak about direction, and this will be the end of my Kenny Klein celebration period. Like I said, heavy loss. So here's the thing. The last major, you know, major play or a major, you know, I want to say incident interaction is when Josh Hurd got hired. When Josh Hurd got hired, listen, don't get me lying about dates and lineups. I'll just give you the emotion. When Josh Hurd got hired, I had never heard of them. And we were like, I mean, just imagine you've gone through, you know, Vince Tyree, you know, stuff, and just like, just the emotional roller coasters of presidents and Ben Puti and, you know, and just and Tyree and just not having a stable or what felt like a, okay. No, I guess that's what irritated me the most too. It's like, you're going through, you know, Vince Tyree and his people are legend, but he is from UK and this person, Marcus, don't worry about it. You know, they're from UK, but they want the best for the state. And I just kept hearing that everybody was okay and everybody wanted the best for the university. And then you just saw just things just, you're trying to think the positive, you're trying to think the best, but things are just not, they're not panning out, or they're all ending almost catastrophically or scandal ridden or just something like that. So when Josh Hurd got hired, I'm like, who is this dude? And then, you know, then I do light internet, you know, then I'm just like I said, I'm already in this mood. Like, what way is this next guy going to screw us? You know? And then it took 2 seconds. And again, this is out of character for me. But at the time, I'm just like, okay, only thing I was looking for with Josh Hurd is in what way, who's sending him here to screw us, right? So you read something. I don't think I even have cared about, you know, about where I was getting the articles from at the time. I'm just like, dude, this dude's probably this dude's probably that, you know, blah, blah, blah. Blah, blah, you know, and I'm, you know, I'm like I said, either the night show or the day show. I'm just talking about. I get a call from Kenny Klein, right? I'm like, what's going on, Kenny? You know, blah, blah, blah. He's kind of like, you know, hey, you know, I heard you're not too high on, you know, on Josh Hurd. You know, I'm saying, what do you mean? Like, kind of like, you know, I'm asking him kind of like, what, you know, what did I say that made you, that gave you that opinion? Which he was already right. But I wanted to know what, you know, what struck a chord, you know. That's funny. I left out that part of that story. Not that part of the story. But he was like, no. He's like, you know, hey man, hey, it's up to you. It's up to you how you feel. But I'm telling you, he's not, it's not like that. You know, I'm telling you, but like I said, that, like, just the respectful nature for Kenny Klein to say, hey, man, you can feel how you feel, but I just want to be here to tell you that, like, you know, you kind of off on Hurd, man. Like, he's, you know, he's pretty solid, you know, like, from what I know and from what people are telling me and, you know, all the people I talk to, you know, he's here for a good reason, you know, blah, blah, blah. And I'm like, damn, you know what I'm saying? Because when Kenny Klein says it, you know it's solid. And there's not another person on this planet that could have said, hey man, give him a chance. You won't regret. Give him a chance, you know, lighten up, you know, like, hey, just, he brings a lot of positives to the table, blah, blah, blah. Like, that was Kenny Klein to me. Again, no other person on the planet could have told me, hey, I'm not telling you how to think or how to feel. But from what I'm hearing, you know what I'm saying? Like, hey, you kind of way off on this guy, you know, this guy's not reading on your radar right. And he knows that. I'm not, like, harsh. Like, I'm not harsh. Everybody gets an opportunity, you know what I'm saying? Like, I look for the positives in every situation most of the time. Like I said, I'm fallible too, you know? Players mess up too, you know what I'm saying? But yeah, like that phone call from him and got us, and, you know, I don't know if we talked immediately or soon after. Like I said, you know, it's so many stories and so many situations. Like, I don't want to, like, give it to, you know, I don't want to screw up any timelines. Cause look, yeah. How was it, Brad? Look, I'm stuck on you, Brad. Yesterday I said 32 teams instead of 30 with the NBA, versus NFL. Well, in my brain, I was thinking NFL, but we're talking about NBA. And the reason I hesitate to give dates, I don't know, you know, if it was before or after, you know, Vince Tyree and Neely Bendapudi, all that good stuff, you know, like whatever. I just don't want to, like, I don't want to get called out for not having my dates, at, you know, the right way. Oh, man, you couldn't have talked to Josh a week later because he was on vacation and I got the article. It was like, oh, God, you know, just like, oh, we got Marcus. You get the point. He put us on a good course, like right after that. And so ever since then, I'm like, hey, Josh, you've been impressive. You've been impressive. And, you know, I kind of like, you know, I'm glad Kenny Klein said that. Because like I said, I would have wasted my time howling at the moon waiting for, like, we would be this many years into the Josh Hurd tenure. And I'd still be trying to, or I still feel like I need to keep my eye on him, you know, for what he's going to do to the university. So yeah, that is that conversation with Kenny Klein allowed me to keep enjoying the ride, you know, that is the University of Louisville at the highest level, you know, without the side eye, without the skepticism, without all that good stuff that makes me who I am. Good people. Thank you, Kenny Klein. You will be truly missed. How funny is it, good people? That listen, I was getting ready to cut out, but it's just, oh, Kenny Klein's the long time wife, or they were together a long time. I think they got married eventually. I don't know. She's, you know how it is. She's his wife anyway. Like, even if they never got married, I'm sure he married her anyway. I have to say this, y'all. I'm sorry. I'm going to cut to a commercial break very shortly, but I have to tell you this story. We're in Indianapolis. I'm going down the sidewalk, getting ready to enter the building, right? The basketball tournament building, right? I see Kenny Klein's wife, right? She's walking with another man, an attractive, okay, Kenny Klein's tall, y'all. She's walking with an attractive 6'5", 6'6" man, right? I'm like, you piece of crap. This was my first thought, y'all. I'm like, I can't wait. I got a good mind to call Kenny Klein right now, you Jezebel. That's what I was thinking. She says, you know, I think she was right in front of me, and I think she ended up turning around and she was like, hey, Marcus. And I'm like, got your ass. You know, that's what I'm thinking in my mind. And she's like, she comes over, she gives me a hug, and I almost feel like I got, you know, I got like a cold stiffness, cause I'm still like wondering what's going on. Right. And she gives me a nice warm hug and she's happy to see me. And she's not ashamed that I caught her being, you know, it's just, you know, she knows I love her. So she knows what my humor is. I'm just explaining the instant, just, you know, what's going on here? Just like, it's not my business, but just what's going on here? And she's like, she hugs me and she's like, oh my God, I'm going to have to tell Kenny I ran into you, blah, blah, blah, blah. And we're just, you know, talking and I'm like, kind of like, mm-hmm. And then she says, you remember Brady, right? And I'm like looking and I see that's little Brady. That's Brady. He's a grown, full figured, strong, strappy young man. And I'm like, you got to remember, people just like being around him. Kenny Klein just brought him around all the time. And he was just running around. You know, he was just running around, a little child. And I'm telling you, I thought she had left Kenny Clyne for somebody younger and stronger and handsome. And you just talking about, like, I'm sure people my age have had these moments where you just like, you remember Brady, and I'm like looking down to my sides, like, oh yeah, where is Lil Brady at? You know what I'm saying? And I'm like, hey, Marcus. I'm like, what? You're Brady? What? Then you start counting the years, and I'm like, I guess you are 30. 35, you know, whatever it was. But yeah, that was one of those ones. It's just like I said, if she's listening, I love you. And I just like, that was just a moment that, like I said, pardon me for being mad at you for those couple of seconds when I thought you was, he was stepping out on my man, Kenny Clyne. People, we love him. We lost a pillar in Kenny Clyne. Again, thank you for, you know, letting me, you know, joyfully memorialize my man, Kenny Clyne. Like I said, he's a good one. So anybody who was blessed enough to be touched by the human that is Kenny Clyne, your lives being touched by the human that is Kenny Clyne, I'm sure you're as thankful for, you know, for that as I am. So people, let's take our last commercial break on 939 DeVille.
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9: 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ESPN senior NBA writer Brian Windhorst. Actor Joe Lotrulio.

0: And yet, listen to the Mavericks. You want to get Cooper Flagg's coach, yeah, right. Right?
1: Yeah, exactly.
0: And say, would you like to continue coaching Cooper Flagg? But if you're Dusty May and you're in this world where of college athletics, where you have to re-recruit everybody every year, and you're going into the transfer portal every year, and you're out there, you know, trying to get your NIL dollars up, staying competitive in that regard, and you just hung a banner, and the Mavericks are like, would you like to come to the NBA where there are actual collectively bargained rules involving contracts and free agents and scheduling and everything else with an off season for you and your family, an actual off season where you'll be able to, you know, hang out. And you can do that and coach Cooper Flagg. With Kyrie Irving coming back and a whole new way of looking at the Dallas Mavericks in the front office. And you can do that. And 4 years ago, you were in Florida Atlantic under the same rules that you're still trying to win with at Michigan. Kind of don't blame him. I just don't know what Michigan did to try and keep him. I don't know if it was even possible. You're hearing rumors he was grinding gears with the athletic director and vice versa. But the bottom line is, you know, I can't blame him. Who the hell wants to coach college anymore?
2: John Shire.
0: I guess you're right. I guess you're right. And everybody else that's staying put.
2: There's a lot of them.
0: But Shire might be the only one that was offered the job to come to the Dallas Mavericks and coach Cooper Flagg.
2: And say no.
0: You know, and everybody is like, wow, he took Morez Johnson over Adai Mara and Yaxel. That was a surprise, too. I thought he would take Adai Mara.
1: Maybe it wasn't his choice.
2: But, yeah, I mean, he just.
0: No, Morez is a terrific rebounder, kid, player. It might be the best professional that out of the entire team. It's entirely possible that happens. Yaxel also, you know, plays the same. He's got Cooper Flagg, so you're not taking Yaxel for that position. Listen, I wish him the best. Everything that he left for Michigan, he left a banner in the rafters, man. Yeah, I just thought we could start.
2: What more could you ask for?
0: Well, a dynasty. And him staying there.
2: Yeah, but
0: and
2: you
0: him
2: know,
0: being there.
2: In today's climate, a dynasty is tough.
0: I hear you. And Coach Boynton, who is now having to fill the shoes, you know, I'd love to see him sitting on a bench just like Michigan State. Like that photograph we just put up of Dusty May. This is what I'll remember is just as much as him cutting down the net. Put it up one more time. Him showing up and saying, hey, I don't care. I don't care. I'm going to sit on Izzo's bench in front of these kids yelling at me because I know I've got the better team, the better sense of

0: Incredible. Incredible. What a run.
1: Wow.
0: Too brief. Wish it could stay. Again, when we have Windhorst in hour number two, I want to know about whatever he knows about the Mavericks, when they knocked on his door, whether Michigan tried their best to keep him. Could they even come close to what the Mavericks were offering? So, I can't blame him, is the headline. Nor do I want to. Thanks for the banner, Dusty.
2: Let me see.
0: Yeah. He sent me these. I got the little baggies.
1: Confetti, baby.
0: I'm Y-Rod of Michigan basketballs. Piece of the net and some confetti.
2: Never take that away from me.
0: I don't know. I got to take him out of the baggies. It looks like a Lunchable more than anything else. So that happened.
1: Yeah, that's big news.
0: And then, you know, what's old is new again. Nostalgia. That's why I'm loving doing this series. This was SportsCenter. I think people are digging it.
1: Oh, yeah.
0: See the reactions.
2: They definitely are.
0: Showing everybody the latest episode with Chris Fowler, the old days of him interviewing Emmett Smith as the first subject interviewee of Scholastic Sports America in 1986, and then the first College Game Day on the road in Notre Dame. You know, everything is old new. It's old as new again. At least I'm trying to make it that way now that I celebrated a birthday while I was gone. By the way, Craig Kilborn's the next episode and final episode of season one of This Was Sports Center coming up on Friday. It's going to be a classic. But the reason why I bring this up is you just never know what's going to come around again and what's relevant again. Years ago, I came up with what still stands today, I believe, the worst take I've ever had on this program. When the Miami Heat, fresh off of shocking everyone in the bubble by making an NBA Finals against a Lakers team that, by the way, talking about what's old is new again, LeBron and Anthony Davis may run it back one more time.
1: Somewhere else.
0: Somewhere else, but they may run back from that championship season that everyone who likes to slag on the Lakers, certainly here in this studio, talks about an asterisk championship. But the Heat went on a heck of a run. And everyone was like, maybe they should trade for Giannis. And I'm like, don't do that. You're not going to, don't give up Tyler Hero for him. Don't give up the core of your future for him. Hey, he stayed put in Milwaukee, won a championship, made my take even worse. Oh, I was gone. Guess who traded for Giannis? By sending Tyler Hero in part of the package.
2: Those Heat.
0: The Heat. Got Giannis after all, 6 years later, 6 years later. And now here comes the take again. You gave up too much for him. Hero and Hawkes.
1: Who's left to play with?
0: Yeah. And a pick swap here. I mean, I won't even get into this thing. I mean, this thing's a ripple in a pond that will have reverberations all the way to the 2033 draft. It's an unprotected first-round pick. Unbelievable that seven drafts from now, we'll be talking about this trade. Will there be a trophy in the case? Interestingly enough, though, they got Bobby Portis, too, who we all know is no slouch.
2: Right?
0: But you trade for Giannis 6 years later. And the question is, and I'll throw it open to the group, because I didn't know what your take was last week. Am I right? Or will my take just be new again with the same old moniker of worst take I've ever had in the history of this program? It feels like it's too much.
1: Feels like it's too late.
0: Too much, too late.
1: Yeah. Who's playing with them? I think that's the biggest
0: thing. Well, Bam is.
1: Right. It's Bam, it's Giannis, and it's who else? Are they better than the Knicks? No.
0: Wow. By the way, ask that again. Can you ask that question again?
1: Are they better than the Knicks? They're the defending champs. I'm going to put them first out of respect.
0: Thank you, sir.
1: Are they better than the Pistons, Orlando, Boston, Atlanta, Cleveland?

0: I was with Coop.
1: I think that's nose across
0: the
1: board.
0: And the entire Schuster family.
2: Yeah.
0: They were relieved that the Celtics didn't trade Jaylen Brown for Giannis.
1: Well,
0: they were relieved. Now, Jaylen could be gone in the next 48 hours anyway.
1: Seems likely at this point.
0: But they were relieved.
1: Well,
0: they didn't do it.
1: I question their basketball acumen.
0: Really? You wanted Giannis? You would have traded Jaylen Brown for Giannis.
1: I don't want to break up the Jays, but if that was the trade and the offer, yeah, a one for one and some first round picks that you don't really know what it's going to be, a one for one, the Boston is still an elite team in the East. Miami acquired him, and they're still going to be a play-in team.
0: You know what? I think that's why clearly the Bucks traded him to Miami. This offer is way better than even Jaylen Brown and a couple of picks.
1: Yeah, if your philosophy is we are going to take, this is what I said last week, if you're going to take the Oklahoma City, acquire endless picks and say, tell your fans, hey, the blueprint is what they did in OKC, so in a couple of years, this could be us in theory, then yeah, that's the good plan. If your plan is to sell tickets and try to win games now, you know, you probably should have taken the bona fide superstar in Jaylen Brown.
0: And the crazy thing, man, is that this take is back 6 years later.
3: Right.
0: And
1: the team that you said don't do it did it.
0: Right. Because they also had Jimmy Butler at the time, who might be part of the LeBron AD reunion in Golden State at the end of the day.
1: Wild.
0: Can't make it up.
4: I think Jimmy would be gone, though, in that case.
0: You think?
4: How can they keep all of them?
1: When is Jimmy coming back, too? I mean, he's still recovering.
4: Yeah, that part.
0: Who the hell knows?
1: I don't know.
4: I think.
0: Hell knows? You're going to put anything past anything right now?
4: No. Chris, I think the Heat waited. They knew Rich was gone out of the chair.
1: That's their making the move.
0: I saw that. I'm like, I cannot believe my terrible take from 2020 is back. It's in 2026.
4: I can just think back to when you were saying it, and I was still kind of new here, and I wasn't sure if it was okay for me to push back on you. Now I know that you don't. You're fine with it. But I sat here, and it was the day three, and I was just sitting here like, oh, my gosh, I got to say something. I got to say something.
0: Well, I thought I was vaccinated from that opinion. And sure enough, I was back in 2020, the first guy I knew who was fully vaccinated who got COVID.
5: Need a booster, Rich.
0: And here I am.
4: Yeah, you were the first of the group here.
1: You're the booster.
0: Yeah, you remember that?
4: Yeah, I was like, oh, no.
0: I wound up on CNN talking about it. I was one of the first anybody had ever heard of.
4: I was like, guys, this is not good for us.
0: Oh, God. And now here's my take back.
1: Wild days.
0: Damn it.
5: Wild days.
0: I cannot believe the Heat traded for Giannis, and I'm sitting here thinking, do I go on the show again and say, why did they do that? Why did they do that? I love Hawkes, man. He's a great basketball player, and I use the word great. And hero. By the way, give it up to the Bucks. I kind of like that trade, too.
1: Yeah, we'll see if he ends up sticking around.
0: I know, right?
1: Yeah.
0: Windhorst joining us in hour number two to talk about all of this and what is happening with Golden State. Are the Clippers sending Kawhi back to Toronto? What is going on with Jaylen Brown? Is there anything there? By the way, LaMelo Ball traded.
4: Major.
0: The Timberwolves major. Flipping the script on everything going on.
1: Yep.
0: You know, it's unreal that Naz Reid is sent. I know that people love him.
1: Love Naz Reid.
4: Oh, yeah.
0: In Minnesota. And it's odd that that LaMelo Ball is also included in a trade involving a guy with the last name Green, because that's the way he sees red. When he's behind the wheel of a car. Sorry.
4: Well, no, he doesn't see red.
0: No, I'm just,
4: you know, he just goes.
0: No, he sees green when he sees red.
1: Full speed ahead.
4: He just goes.
0: Have your head on a swivel, Minneapolis.
4: He
0: 844-204-RICH, number to dial right here on the program. 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

0: our radio audience has returned. The man who plays Marcus, the dessert chef, on FX's The Bear, fifth and final season of this fantastic show. Lionel Boyce is here on the program. The thing I love about the show, as you just mentioned again for the TV audience, is that everybody in the show is a human, like a fully formed human, even though parts of their psyche is not fully formed. You know what I mean? Or their personality. They have to work on themselves in the same way that you're making a recipe, the same way that you're making a meal, the way you're trying to put a restaurant together. It needs to all function properly as a team, and the individuals themselves are potentially broken.
1: Yeah.
0: I can't get enough of this program. You know what I mean? Like that.
1: Yeah.
0: Right?
1: Yeah.
0: What's it like getting a script?
1: It's cool. This show, we get all of the scripts before we go to shoot. So
0: all of them?
1: Yeah.
0: The entire season's finished.
1: They'll write all of it. They go off and write it, and then we get it a couple of weeks before we go out to Chicago, so we get to read it all and get to digest it before we get to set and start shooting. This season was different because this was the first time we got everything except for the last episode. Chris Storer, who created the show, he held on to that one for a little bit longer. So we were all itching to, like, know what is, like, what's the last script? And, like, you know, you have a lot of questions, and so you ask him, and he's just, like, you know, he's, like, dropping, sprinkling, like, tidbits here and there, and you just kind of, I just want to know what it is. And then when we finally got the last one, it kind of dropped the hammer, dropped the note, whatever the phrase is. It just became real, and you're like, this is over. And then you start to get a little sad, start to, like, wonder what is life, and get a little existential.
0: So this was the first season in which you and the rest of your fellow actors didn't know the full season-long storyline arc for your character until the very end, is what you're saying.
1: Kind of. But so this season, it's it takes place over the course of one day, and like the
0: sort of like The Pit?
1: Well,
0: in a way, it's just one day in the life you're talking about?
1: Yeah, it's like that, and there's other things that kind of done that as well. And it's just like a magnifying lens on like Murphy's Law. It's just focused, centered around one service, so it has the function kind of follows the form, where it's just like we want to just show this place, this like its last like Hail Mary, trying to go for this star and like putting everything into it. They don't have any money. All of their like they're just watching everything in the fridge kind of dwindle as the day goes, and it's just like any possible thing that can go wrong kind of happens.
0: Oh, boy.
1: So that's just kind of where it's one last stress on the way out. But yeah, so because of that, in the first 7 of the 8 episodes are kind of truncated into this moment. So it kind of, we needed what we had what we needed to kind of execute. And like, if you have any questions, and they would give you answers.
0: Okay.
1: And it wasn't that long into the shoot before we got the last episode. So it wasn't like we didn't get it until like on the way out, where you're just like, all right, well, yeah.
0: Okay. And in terms of, you know, this season, as you just mentioned, so there's no standalone episodes similar to the one that you were clearly, you know, well known for, the Honeydew episode, right? Where you're in Copenhagen, which is a standalone episode that I think stands out. You must get that a lot for you and your character and your, you're Emmy nominated.
1: That's true.
0: Let's not forget, you're an Emmy nominated actor. I'm sorry, I did not introduce you as that.
1: No, that's cool. I forget. I don't even think about it.
0: That episode was something that you submitted in its own way, or somebody did on your behalf, or
1: they did it on my behalf. I think that's the beautiful thing about this show, is that because it is so focused about the humans who inhabit this kitchen, that they, I think season one, you just kind of dropped into this thing that's moving at 800 miles per hour. And then season two, they start to explain who these people are. And every season, there's an episode that kind of focuses in, takes you out of the kitchen, and kind of makes a person who's 3D somehow even more 3D or 4D. Mm-hmm. And I was grateful that they did that with Marcus, where you kind of got to understand this person. And it's also this kind of aha clicking moment. And it's a point of inflection for him in his career, because this is the thing that kind of, I think they ignite the spark season one and season two, meeting Luca in Copenhagen, having this experience, being out in this place on his own. That's kind of the thing that really like sends him on this journey of confidence to be like, I can do all these things in the kitchen myself. I want to do this. I can get after it. And it's a thing, like, I think you, It is funny because it's similar to sports where you have these moments where you're practicing and there's like something you want to do and you're doing it. And then there's just this small, granular, like natural click. We're like, oh, I get it now. And right. It just like breaks open. So it's cool that's kind of what those standalone episodes kind of function as for all the characters.
0: Well, and it's also like sports in a fact where you don't know when that moment's going to arrive.
1: Yeah.
0: And your preparation is what sets you up for success.
1: Mm-hmm.
0: To nail the moment when it arrives out of nowhere without you seeing it coming.
1: Mm-hmm.
0: And what was that for your character in that episode, do you think?
1: I think that moment happens in the Honeydew episode. There's this moment, I think it's towards the end of the episode, where he's trying to practice plating this dessert that they had Luca, the other chef in the kitchen, had showed him how to like make, and he'd kind of been struggling like through the episode. It's also cool because it's showing this relationship between a chef who can like teach and lead, where it's like both, it's kind, but it's not like too nice. He's not very warm and he's not cold. He's not being like mean or putting him down, but he's not being overly encouraging. It's just like, so as a matter of fact, so he's like showing him, and then you see Marcus kind of get this dogmatic thing where he's like, I want to do this. I'm just drawn to do it. And so towards the end of the episode, he's like trying to figure out how to plate the dessert, and he kind of does it. He does it on his own. It's just only him in the kitchen, mm-hmm. and it's just alone. He does it, and it's like, I've got it. I've done it. I've accomplished this, and yeah, I have this bug, and I'm like, I can do this.
0: Do you have a bug now in real life for it?
1: For baking?
0: Yes.
1: You know, no. This is embarrassing. This is embarrassing. It's been 5 years.
0: I don't
1: years.
0: Mean to embarrass you here, but.
1: Yeah, well, no, you should, because every year I do love it. As much as I learned from the process of making the show, because my character kind of starts not really knowing much, and he's just learning. So every season I'm practicing learning these things, and I really.
0: Can you do it in real life, though? Like, you actually went to
1: I staged at a bakery for 2 weeks at a really good one, actually out in Copenhagen. Mm-hmm. It's Hart Bakery. Richard Hart, who's this incredible.
0: Damn.
1: He's like the godfather of modern sourdough.
0: you had an apprenticeship in real life with the godfather of modern
1: sourdough? Yeah, well, I wouldn't call it an apprenticeship. This was before season one, so the show didn't exist. They kind of thought I was just a real chef who was really, really bad at his job. So I wouldn't call it an apprenticeship. They're just kind of like, I don't know, this guy kind of has no hope in here.
2: Whoa.
1: But there was a cool moment. I will say there was a cool moment where they were trying to teach me something.
0: Mm-hmm.
1: And I remember it was just like this simple thing was like very, because I grew up playing sports. And so it was like, it reminded me of that, where it's just like, he was trying to teach me how to do something like the hand, the movements and everything.
0: Sure.
1: And then I can't even remember specifically what it was, but it was just one part of it. And I like got that part, and he felt like, you got it. Yes. Yes, I think he felt proud because he taught this person who had no hope in the kitchen. It went from 0% to 1%, so I think he felt proud.
0: Sounds like a real moment in The Bear for you.
1: Yeah,
0: that's what it sounds like to
1: me.
0: And so what'd you play growing up? Football, basketball?
1: I played basketball, football, and ran track.
0: What'd you do in track?
1: I ran the 400 and the 4x4.
0: Dude.
1: Yeah, that was
0: serious
1: ridiculous.
0: Business right there.
1: Yeah, it was ridiculous is what it was.
0: What do you mean?
1: Just the longest sprint. It's like, thinking back on it now, I did enjoy it. It's just, I'd say it's ridiculous because it's like how you feel when you're done.
0: Mm-hmm. Okay.
1: Yeah.
0: What's tougher, acting or that?
1: Running the 400, 100%.
0: Okay. And what'd you play football?
1: I played high school and a little bit of junior college. I played high school. I played like kind of a little bit of everything.
0: Okay.
1: And then junior college, I played outside linebacker.
0: Did you play with anybody that actually went on to something, or?
1: I played at El Camino down the street in Torrance, and we were really good. I played with Kenbrell Tompkins, who I think he ended up playing for the Patriots. I played with who else? Mike Harris. I think he ended up going to Florida State, and then he ended up playing for like the Jaguars. So it was a couple of guys who ended up making it to the league.
0: Yeah, I think you spent many a day cursing at Kenbrell Tompkins.
2: Well, Kenbrell Tompkins
0: watching the Patriots
2: famously caught the touchdown that Zolak did the "Where's the Beef?"
0: Oh, okay.
2: Radio call.
0: Okay,
2: yeah.
0: But outside of that,
2: well, he wasn't great for us.
0: See,
1: well, I mean, yeah.
0: Sometimes, you know, But at least you played with him.
1: Yeah, and at that point, he was like a god amongst men. And
0: I bet.
1: Yeah, but I mean, yeah, obviously it's not the NFL, so.
0: But go ahead, TJ, bring up.
3: Well, I was just wondering about your connection with Tyler.
1: Oh, yeah. So I met Tyler in high school.
0: Senior Tyler,
1: high school.
0: The creator?
1: Tyler, the creator. Yeah, high school. Went to Westchester High down the street, and we met, funny enough, in drama class, and just kind of bonded over the same sense of humor, sensibilities. Yep. And he was the person, because I grew up playing sports, he was the first person to kind of encourage and cultivate going into arts, where he was like, oh, man, like, I think you should do this. Not in those words, because we're teenage high school boys, so you don't, like, speak that clearly.
0: Right.
1: But it's just kind of guiding into that way and then being around him. And then my other friend, Damo Genesis, who was also a part of Odd Future. Those were my entry points into, like, getting into, like, more the arts.
0: Now, before I let you go, again, we have Lionel Boyce here. Marcus from FX is the Bear. Here on the Rich Eisen Show, we had Oliver Platt on here, and we broke down the scene, you know, from the Christmas episode.
1: Oh yeah,
0: with the three fishes and
1: seven fishes,
0: and that was unbelievable. What scene were you a part of, where you're looking back on it, and you're like, that was art, that was a live play, that was something that when it was all said and done, you might have gone home, back to a trail, and go, okay, that was real.
1: I think there's a couple of them. I think the obvious one is season one, episode seven, because the one entire episode is a winner. So it's just like as the episode progresses, the stakes get higher and higher because you're like, I don't want to be the one to mess this up. Everything is going great. You just want to get through the takes, and we did. I think another one personally was I think it was season three, maybe, there was a funeral for my character's mother, and it's Marcus is giving a eulogy at the church, and I think for as an actor, it's terrifying, because it's like there's a page and a half monologue, and you're like, I gotta do this, and it's very emotional, so it's terrifying to me, because I feel like everyone else is obviously so great, and I'm like, season to season, I feel like I'm progressing and I'm getting new challenges
0: as a professional.
1: Yes.
0: And then you're referring to your other cast members who are watching you do your thing. And that makes you a little bit
1: even more nervous, because I like respect and think, I think the world of every single person doing the show. So and I feel a sense of duty to play my part to keep the boat moving. But yeah, so it's like this big thing. And it's like, I think I hadn't done that before. So it was a new challenge. And how I felt after it did feel like, wow, yeah, like I did that. It's that high clicking moment. It's like I've faced something that felt like the biggest fear, and it's now just become small because you've done it. And yeah, I think, yeah, that I guess I would say that was a moment where I kind of had that feeling.
0: That's pretty awesome. And what about something that you might not have been in, where you were potentially watching it because you were on set or?
1: Oh, there's like, I think just about. They all do. Jeremy, Eben, Isle. The season four, the last episode of season four, there's it's a winner, but it's a conversation between Carmi, Sid, and Richie, where Carmi, this is a spoiler, but we're on season five, so if you haven't watched it in season four, that's on you. That's your fault. But Carmi basically tells him that he's quitting the kitchen, and it's just like there's this roller coaster of it's like high, low, every single emotion and feeling is stepped out in this, and you're just watching a masterclass of acting, chemistry, and all these things colliding at once. And I look at that, and I've still like I would not want to sit in that driver's seat, and I've just marvel at, like, it's just a testament of how great actors these people are and how great the show is.
0: Well, you're part of it, man. Don't discount that.
1: Okay, I won't.
0: You're Emmy nominated, Lionel Boyce, here on the show. Emmy nominated. Okay, you're putting desserts together, chef.
1: Somehow,
0: you're doing it. And I love the show, and it's a pleasure to meet you.
1: Yeah, nice to meet you.
0: Chris says hello to Kembrell if you run into him at any point in time.
1: Yeah.
0: And again, all episodes of the fifth and final season of FX is the Bear, available now on Hulu. You can binge watch it start to finish if you wish, or check it out on FX. Two episodes were dropped last week on Thursday, and a new episode each Thursday, 9 Eastern, 6 Pacific through August 6th. The Bear, it is genius. Watch all seasons. Yeah. if you already haven't. Good to see you, Lionel. I appreciate that. Yeah. By the way, on the Rich Eisen Show, just want to let you know to hire right the first time with LinkedIn Hiring Pro. 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Right here on the program, we'll hit on a couple of NBA stories that are breaking before Brian Windhorst joins us.
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0: is back for season two. 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The AUSL on ESPN, all season long. This is legendary.

0: 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What's old is new again. Again, my don't trade for Giannis take. It's back again because the Heat actually finally did it 6 years after they were thinking of doing it, and I counseled them not to do it, and they didn't do it, and then the Bucks won with Giannis, and I looked like a fool. Don't forget, though, the team that beat the Heat in that finals that year were the LeBron Anthony Davis-led Los Angeles Lakers.
1: Lakers.
0: Right? And the crazy thing is, don't forget, LeBron and Anthony Davis teaming up was basically, hey, Clutch Sports is running the world. Yeah. LeBron's running the Lakers. Clutch Sports is running the world. LeBron wanted Anthony Davis, and guess what he got? Anthony Davis. And look what happened. They won together. Last ring of LeBron's career? Who knows? Unless they team up again in Golden State. And Shams says the latest news of what Draymond Green did with his contract opens that door.
2: Days like a buffalo.
0: For LeBron and Anthony Davis to team up with none other than Steph Curry and Draymond Green and Steve Kerr in Golden State, which gives you an idea of why Steve Kerr is like,
3: I'll stick around.
0: Sounds like sticking around might not be a bad idea. Again, Shams is saying, and when Shams says, we listen. The declining of his $27.7 million player option to become a free agent gives the Warriors flexibility to pursue LeBron and Anthony Davis via trade. James in free agency, Davis via trade, to form a big four. Oh, man. If that happens, they run it back one more time, and Oklahoma City's got a Dimar now to go with Chet and Shea and everybody else, and Wembanyama is going to be more zen. You know? At some point, he will see the media, and he says, never to again, and the revamped Timberwolves and what the hell the Nuggets might be up to and all that stuff. Okay, and what would happen with the now LeBron-less Lakers with Luka and Austin Reeves in the fold? What would that all mean? And the crazy thing about what's old is new again is, don't forget, LeBron coming to Los Angeles at all and then teaming up with Anthony Davis right here in Los Angeles. You know what that sparked? Don't forget. That sparked the Clippers having a light bulb going over their head and saying, what if we get our big two? What if we get Kawhi to come here? And Kawhi says, I'll go there if you get me Paul George.
1: That didn't work.
0: And the Clippers are like meeting with him in Malibu at Doc's house, right? Looking at the Pacific Ocean and going, that sounds like a great idea. Let's make it happen. And in order for that to happen, they trade SGA and I've lost track of
1: them. At least six.
0: I've lost track of what else they sent.
3: A bunch of sixth graders.
0: To Oklahoma City, and look at what Oklahoma City is right now. And Paul George is in Philadelphia, and Kawhi is in Los Angeles still. And on this day, there's a red-hot rumor that the Clippers are going to send Kawhi back to Toronto and get, of all people, a former Laker and Brandon Graham back here. Brandon Ingram, yeah. Pardon me, right? Back here. I got Michigan on the brain with Dusty May going. Can you make any of this stuff up? And if that happens, Clipper fans.
1: Give me the sheet.
0: What's it all for? What was it all for? What was it all for? Other than maybe, you know, you got the Intuit Dome toilets. And Kawhi.
1: They gave us hope in the bubble season. And then that just.
0: You know what I mean?
1: Or, yeah, it's tough. I thought I was being smart in 1999 when I moved to Los Angeles and said, no, I don't want to jump on this Lakers bandwagon because I was a Sixers fan. I can't do that. Let me root for this Clippers team. And when they get good, I can firmly cement my place on the bandwagon. But nope.
0: Or.
3: Still waiting.
0: Or is it smart to just cut bait, man?
4: Yeah.
0: Cut it.
1: Yeah. Yeah,
0: this wasn't working. Kawhi, like,
1: I'm all
0: in
1: for
0: this
1: him.
0: Town where it's all about the star players. Hey, the Rams, we're going to get Myles Garrett on top of this guy and on top of this guy and on top of this guy. And the Lakers are going to get Luka on top of LeBron. And the Dodgers are going to get everybody going to the point where Del Tufo turns in his Yankee card because he's a total complete front runner.
4: No.
0: We're going to get Ohtani on top of Freeman, on top of Mookie. And the Clippers get Kawhi, and it's as if he's playing in Vermont. Where maybe the trees that he was planting are.
3: Oh.
0: You know, honestly, what a whole heck of a nothing burger this would turn out to be.
1: Who are you
0: But maybe it's the smart move to just say, you know what? We're finally going to get out from under all this, and we're going to start from scratch. Look what the Knicks just did. Everybody thought that they were crazy. What? A crazy turn of events that LeBron and AD could get back together in Golden State with Steph and Draymond. And those two guys were the reason why the Clippers were like, we got to get our guys. And Kawhi might be returned to sender for a former Laker to come back here. Holy crap. Brian Windhorst is coming up to talk about it all.
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30: Live from the Rich Eisen Show studio in Los Angeles. Earlier on the show, actor Lionel Boyce. Coming up, ESPN senior NBA writer Brian Windhorst. Actor Joe Lotrulio. And now, it's Rich Eisen.
0: Number two of the Rich Eisen Show is on the air. So excited to have Brian Windhorst here in studio. So much to talk about with him. I'm just going to dispense with the pleasantries. You know how to call us. You know how to follow us.
32: We don't have time for pleasantries at the end.
0: No time. Well, I say hello. I'm a pleasant hello to you, though.
32: Thank you.
0: Good to see you. Thank you for being here.
32: Indeed.
0: Here's the way I'm going to try and handle this interview. I want to know what's going on now and then what the hell happened last week.
32: Okay.
0: Okay? Let's start with the now. Is it possible there's going to be a big four in Golden State? You started the super team, bro. Draymond Green is going to be part of a super team. Is that possible with LeBron
32: and AD? You're
0: asking
32: if it's possible. It is possible.
0: Mm-hmm.
32: I'm not there yet on probable or likely. The most important thing that happened was that Draymond opted out of his contract today. Mm-hmm. If it wasn't last week, it was 10 days ago. Mike Dunleavy, the general manager of the Warriors, mm-hmm. did his draft press conference, and he said, yeah, we think Draymond will pick up his player option. And that's what the operating theory was until, yesterday.
0: Mm-hmm.
32: And so by Draymond opting out of that, it takes $28 million off the Warriors' books. And in this era where you are in the aprons matters everything,
0: yes,
32: it drops them down into a level where all of a sudden a lot more becomes available. And look, I'm going to be honest with you. Draymond could just re-sign for $27 million in 10 days and nothing could have changed. Like, that is on the board. But one of the things that it opens up is the ability to sign LeBron James for $15 million. Now, let me just say, regardless of whatever else you want to put into this, if you can get LeBron James for $15 million, it's an incredible deal.
0: Okay? For sure.
32: So in addition to that, you know, when discussing the situation, it's my understanding, and this I'm trying to choose my words carefully.
0: Yes, indeed, sir.
32: It's my understanding. It may not be the actuality, but it's my understanding that LeBron has not made himself available to meet with the Lakers about his free agency. I'm choosing those words carefully. Mm-hmm. Has not made himself available. That the Laker, the way it works, when the season ends, the finals end, mm-hmm, you are allowed to negotiate with your own players. So that's why Austin Reeves last week never actually became a free agent. The Lakers were able to negotiate with him. Ramona Shelburne on our staff told this story about how they brought him in for a nice meeting and they had pillows that were embroidered, hey, for him and everything.
0: It's touching.
32: Right. For all I know, there were pillows in the closet that had LJ on them. Because the Lakers reached out.
0: Well, they could have been pillows from years ago, right? They
32: correct.
0: Just recycle the pillows.
32: The Lakers reached out to LeBron to say, hey, we'd love to have you back. Mm-hmm. And LeBron has not made himself available for a meeting with the Lakers. Mm. He has, based on his IG, been playing golf every day.
0: Mm-hmm.
32: These are just two statements. I'm not taking anything from these, okay?
0: Yes.
32: So today is June 29th. Free agency starts tomorrow. Like, decisions are made on June. All the options in the contracts are set to June 29th. This is decision day. This is really when free agency starts. So here we have LeBron at the very least putting off his decision. And he hasn't said he's playing. I do not want to be accused of making an assumption. I don't know for sure that he's playing. But the Lakers have not even been able to offer LeBron a contract, because he has not had time or he has not made himself available.
0: Mm-hmm.
32: Okay. So those two things are happening. And so we have, and all of a sudden, the Warriors' opportunity. And we have LeBron sort of not meeting with the Lakers.
0: Okay. So follow-up questions here.
32: Yeah.
0: Let's take the Lakers part first. Is it possible, okay, that the Lakers find out which golf course LeBron is going to?
32: Yes.
0: And they send the Laker executive that he likes the most to drive the cart that, yeah, has the drinks on it.
32: It'd be a very good scene in the movie.
0: Just to pull up, you know, like in the same way that somebody serves papers on somebody.
32: Yeah.
0: You know, when they're in a suit, right?
32: Yeah.
0: That they find out, like, they serve him with a contract on a golf course.
32: I think they don't need to serve the contract. They just need to offer enough money to where he would make himself available. I think that's...
0: So they can't reach out to his representative and say, here's the amount of money we're willing to pay you?
32: That has not happened yet, to my understanding.
0: Oh, my word. And then there's a day left of that exclusive negotiating window.
32: Correct.
0: In the meantime, the Warriors have communicated with Draymond Green, hey, this is possible. Give us the...
32: I don't know what they've communicated.
0: Well,
32: he opted out.
0: Okay, so we know he's opted out.
32: Yeah.
0: But he's got to know... Him opting out gives optionality to the people that he potentially told him,
32: considering
0: he still want you here and he still wants to be
32: Draymond and LeBron have the same agent. Yes, I would. That's a fair suspicion. Now, also, Anthony Davis has the same agent, Rich Paul. And it is my understanding,
0: yes, sir,
32: that AD's representatives and the Wizards met yesterday about a possible contract extension. He can't sign an extension until August, but this is when you would sort of talk about that. AD has 1 year left on his contract plus a player option, but one guaranteed year.
0: Yes, and now, would that be a sign and trade?
32: Well, this is the thing. Is it possible,
0: yes,
32: that the Warriors could call the Wizards and make an offer,
0: mm-hmm,
32: and say, we'd love to trade for Anthony Davis, and that Anthony Davis could be traded and LeBron could come in free agency, and those things could happen. Yes, it's possible.
0: Now it is because of the move that Draymond made.
32: And yes, and then Draymond could then re-sign for a lower number mm-hmm. and then add years onto the back to make himself whole.
0: Mm-hmm.
32: All of those things are possible. I will also tell you
0: yes.
32: that the Warriors routinely, every transaction window, what I mean by transaction windows, there's two basically per year. There's the summer
0: yes.
32: and there's the trade deadline.
0: Yes, sir.
32: Every transaction window, basically, the Warriors try some gigantic home run swing, okay? Most of the time, they fail. There are times when they've hit. Like, they hit on Kevin Durant.
0: Yes, sir.
32: They hit on getting Jimmy Butler, mm-hmm. okay? But they have swung and missed more than they've hit.
0: But they're in the batter's box.
32: Absolutely, which is probably where you want your owner and your general manager to be.
0: Mm-hmm.
32: So I just want to be clear. This is all possible, but just because it's possible doesn't mean it's happening. Now let me just say all this one other thing. The people in the league that I'm talking to today are giving me the side eye.
0: Okay.
32: And they're going, this is going to end up with Draymond Green getting a new contract in Golden State, LeBron getting a new contract in Los Angeles, and Anthony Davis getting a new contract in Washington. And again, I will just say that's all possible. But we just saw last week,
0: mm-hmm.
32: okay, as you know, Rich, I am in enormous actions over words. I don't care about words. I only really care about actions.
0: Yes.
32: Last week,
0: mm-hmm.
32: the Lakers were offering Austin Reaves this amount of money.
0: Mm-hmm.
32: He wasn't happy. Okay. He thought he might have to go elsewhere. The Lakers were concerned that the Pistons were going to offer over the top.
0: Okay.
32: And they dramatically increased their offer. Austin Reaves couldn't even believe it. Passes out on the golf course. Right. Mm-hmm. So we just saw last week the yep. actions of the Lakers seeing another offer out there for one of their players and then increasing their offer, okay?
0: Yes.
32: We just saw last week the Wizards giving Trae Young $200 million in a contract extension. And if I'm Anthony Davis, I'm saying, well, if they're going to give Trae Young a contract extension, why wouldn't they give me a contract extension?
0: Mm-hmm.
32: Okay? So I'm not saying I know, but part of this could be creating leverage for AD and LeBron in both Washington and L.A., and then everybody gets paid on a contract. Or they could all end up in Golden State. I'm not sure which is going to be.
0: Brian Windhorst here on the Rich Eisen Show. The sports talk radio question coming your way, sir.
32: Yeah.
0: Jaylen Brown, Kawhi Leonard, which one is more likely to be on another team? You could also say both.
32: I never, ever say never.
0: Yes.
32: So I guess it's not impossible that Jaylen Brown and the Celtics could get back together, but I think that's highly unlikely.
0: Is it because he was offered for Giannis?
32: They're offering him everywhere, Rich. I'm not in the Celtics offices, mm-hmm. so I can't say for sure, but I've heard the Celtics attached to, I'm not even going to put a number on it because then I'd have to defend that number, but many, many teams. And not only that, but as you know, again, a week ago, let's focus on actions. The actions were that the Celtics were trying to get Giannis. If you're trying to trade Jaylen Brown for Giannis Antetokounmpo, you are intending to try to win the championship this year, which is not a surprise. The Celtics have been trying to win the championship every year for most of the last decade.
0: Mm-hmm.
32: Now, the deals that I'm hearing them discuss secondhand to me are draft, at least in many cases, draft pick centric. I have been told they've been asking for

0: again, their plan seems to have changed. Now, it doesn't mean that they're not going to trade him for solid players that can help them win the championship this year. But the fact that they're doing that gives me that impression.
1: Okay. What about Kawhi? What's going on with him?
0: So I don't think Kawhi wants to leave the Clippers.
1: Okay.
0: And I wouldn't even say that that's a guarantee. However, when you're going into the last year of your contract and you're 35, which he is today.
1: Oh.
0: Happy birthday to Kawhi.
1: Yeah.
0: I'm sure he's celebrating.
1: With apples. He's eating apples.
0: Yes.
1: Right?
0: Rebound boards and apples.
1: Okay, great.
0: That was actually not a true story.
1: I know that.
0: But it's a great visual. But it's a great visual. I don't know. I just try to be accurate.
1: No. I didn't mean to interrupt you with my idiocy. Okay. Please go on. Sorry.
0: I feel like I'm filibustering. Anyway.
1: Yes. That's good.
0: I think Kawhi would like to stay in L.A.
1: Okay.
0: He's coming off of a season and a half of very healthy basketball. Very healthy, high-level basketball. He made second-team All-NBA this year. Averaged 25, shot 51%. I think he shot 90% from the line, shot the high 30s from three. An excellent season. And so if you're him and, you know, the investigation is there, and I don't have answers for what's going on there. I just don't know what's going to happen.
1: Right.
0: But you would want an extension. If you're 35 years old, you're coming off of he's been healthy for a year and a half, and he's played like 103 out of like 120-ish games. Like, mm-hmm. He's been healthy. You want to be taken care of, and I think the Clippers are not ready to extend him. I don't think the Clippers came in and said, we got to trade you. And so you're like, look, if you don't want to extend me, then I think I'd like to go, and I'd like to go to a certain place. And, you know, Shams Charania and my colleague at ESPN has reported that the place he wants to go to extend is Toronto.
1: Go back to where he came from.
0: Now, if that trade happens, I think you will hear, oh, my gosh, I loved it there. They treated me well.
1: Remember, like, they were like Kawhi friendly restaurants, right?
0: I want to know if the Kawhi, they called it the Kawhi and Dine. That was their whole
1: thing. Right. I remember that, right?
0: I was there for the finals. They posted on the door all the restaurants that were participating. Yes. You know, like his logo was the KL2 or whatever.
1: Uh-huh.
0: They posted that on the door and said Kawhi and Dine. Are those stickers still on the door? And is that standard? Is that standard?
1: Run it back, man.
0: Remember at the parade, the guy gave him a plant?
1: Yeah.
0: All those things.
1: I remember all that.
0: And that's all very wonderful and nice. And there's a banner up there that he delivered and all that stuff. But I suspect the reason he wants to go there is for money, because the Raptors would be willing to extend him.
1: Okay.
0: I think there's other places might be too, but I think he likes that possibility. So I think there's a stronger possibility of that happening than, at least right now, of AD than going to Golden State.
1: Have I hit on all the rumors? Am I missing something right now that involves a big player?
0: A big player? I don't know. I mean, there's a lot of small rumors out there.
1: Okay.
0: But yeah, I think those are the headlines.
1: Are you ready for this to be over?
0: I mean, this is every year. This is what we do. This is, you know, every, you know.
1: This is it, right?
0: We you know, one year it's LeBron going somewhere. One year it's, you know, whoever. Like, this is what we do. This, you know, this in late June, I come to L.A.
1: Yes, sir.
0: And everybody at the airport's going on vacation. Every year I fight the BET traffic, because the BET awards every year are on Sunday night before free agency.
1: Well, now you got the World Cup too.
0: The World Cup too, but last night was the BET awards.
1: Okay.
0: And every year I deal with the anime convention.
1: Hey, I had no idea. What do you mean you deal with the anime?
0: Well, in downtown L.A., last week of June, first week of July, they have the anime convention.
1: I had no idea.
0: And I'm always
1: here for 23 years.
0: I'm always there.
1: Yeah.
0: You know, on the weekend, the BET Awards are there.
1: Yes.
0: And on, like, Tuesday or Wednesday, the anime convention comes in, and it's two very different crowds.
1: Oh, yeah. That's
0: and
1: right.
0: Every year, you know.
1: Where are you more famous at?
0: Neither. No one's.
1: Come on now. Come on now.
2: There's no way the BET crowd don't know you, Wendy. Stop.
0: Let's just put it this way.
2: Come on.
0: In one, there's a lot of flesh, and the other, there's a lot of fur and spandex. You can determine which is which.
1: Fantastic. Brian Windhorst here on the Rich Eisen Show. All right, let's take a break. We'll come back and we'll talk about what's happened and as to what in the world is going on all of these fronts. And I'll just give you a little hint of what I'm looking for. You may have the information or not.
0: Okay.
1: How did Dusty May wind up in Dallas and not on the bench of the University of Michigan anymore? I need facts and information.
0: Okay.
1: While the world watches the stars at the FIFA World Cup this summer, certainly right here in this town, Hyundai has its eyes on the next generation of talent, the future stars who are already turning heads at age 14, because next doesn't wait for an

0: expectation. And neither do we. Hyundai has always moved the future within reach. We did it when we made advanced safety standard on every vehicle and engineered EVs with ultra-fast charging capability. Because the future isn't some far-off concept. It's already here. Next starts now. Hyundai, an official partner of FIFA. You also know it doesn't wait? Brian Windhorst reached for his phone as soon as I started making that. Yeah, hey, man, you got stuff going on.
1: I had a down moment. I had to check the text that just came in.
0: He's on it. We've got one more segment with Brian before we send him back to the rest of the ESPN universe.
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15: Paul, let me say this, okay? When I walk in the bartender has a beer waiting on me. When I walk up and get a beer, I say thank you. 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You're Darryl Feinbaum. No, yeah, you are. And you know what, Paul? I used to think about celebrity. 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

0: Okay.
1: Let's make it happen. But we just had it relatively, you know, the CBA's got years left on it. It's not in the cards. But, yes, absolutely, I agree.
0: Don't you think? I mean, it kind of makes sense.
1: They were quicker this year. They took steps this year to be quicker. The trade that was, you know, there was a draft pick involved with Giannis.
0: Right.
1: That went to Milwaukee from Miami.
0: Yes.
1: And that guy who they drafted, Nate Ament, from Tennessee, they gave him a Bucks hat. Even though the trade hasn't happened yet, they acknowledged it's going to happen, and he had all the Bucks stuff
0: on. It makes,
1: but if it's a battlefield thing, like in the moment, it hasn't, it's not working out from there yet.
0: One last draft question before we get there. Does the deputy commissioner of the NBA ever have a bad day? Is he the smiliest guy ever?
1: I liked at the end of the second round, and if you were watching at the end, I'd like to congratulate you. He went into the crowd that was there. There was a small crowd there. Yeah. It was a Wednesday in Brooklyn.
0: Yeah.
1: You know, why not?
0: What else are we doing?
1: And he like embraced the crowd. He just short of body surf. Like he went in there and like embraced the crowd.
2: I fived everybody. I saw that.
1: Okay. Yeah.
0: Brian Windhorst here on the Rich Eisen Show. What are the Timberwolves up to? What's going on here? Did they just decide, all right, we're this group that we have, we got the coach, we got Ant-Man.
1: Yeah.
0: And we have a couple of players that we don't want to part with as well. But the rest of it,
1: Let's take the last time we saw the Timberwolves on the court. With eight minutes to go, Anthony Edwards was walking down to the Spurs bench and congratulating them.
0: What a to-do that start.
1: On their winning the series.
0: Correct.
1: And maybe that's one of the reasons why the Spurs were not ready for the last 8 minutes of these Knicks games.
0: Look at you.
1: Because when the Knicks got the 8 minutes and they were behind, that's when they went for the kill. And Ant brought down the white flag. Okay. Right. So if you're seeing that... And also, remember, they traded Karl Towns. It's, from the minute Karl Towns got traded, Ant Edwards has been relentlessly double-teamed. Like, maybe like Luka gets comparable level of double-teams, but the double-teams that Ant is getting are heavy, and it bothers him, and he complains about it. And the guy that prevented those double-teams, he's watching holding the trophy. So those things that happen. So I think Minnesota realized, maybe let's try to see if we can fix this. And they tried to go for Giannis. They couldn't get him. They looked into some other players. They couldn't get him. The guy that they could get was LaMelo. And LaMelo is a mystery. He has not had almost any playoff history whatsoever. And he's had an injury history that is worrisome. But my gosh, is he a double team buster and like a great guy to put alongside Ant. I mean, you double team Ant now, you do so at your own peril. They can share. They can play off the ball with each other. They're going to be highly entertaining to watch. They still have an all-time great defensive center back there to sort of help them out. Jaden McDaniels, who had this big, remember he told he said everybody on the Nuggets is a bad defender and, you know, ran his mouth and then went out and scored like 38.
0: He stepped it up.
1: It increases his role. Like, you know, that's the fallout of it, is that it increases his role. So, like climbing the mountain of the Spurs and Thunder is going to be hard. But I think doing nothing would have been a risk, and they obviously didn't want to be in that boat.
0: Giannis wound up on the Heat because the Heat gave up the most, or Giannis said, that's where I want to go. Do we know that?
1: So he did. He wanted to go to Boston.
0: He did.
1: Or Miami.
0: Okay.
1: I don't know for sure, but I suspect what Milwaukee saw was if we trade for Jaylen Brown, we're going to be in the same spot in a year from now because we don't have enough of a team anyway. And we're going to, instead of having Giannis unhappy and we have to trade him, we're going to have Jaylen unhappy. We're going to have to trade him. So even though Jaylen was the better talent, I think they went with who could help them build a team. And they had two lottery picks. They drafted Braden Burries out of Arizona, and they drafted Nate Ament out of Tennessee. Ament has a big potential. Like, he's a guy. Remember, they drafted Giannis at 15th.
0: Mm-hmm.
1: You know, this guy at 13th is a high potential guy. Maybe he pans out, maybe he doesn't. And their core going forward is those two guys. And I would not be surprised if they tried to flip some of these other guys they got for other prospects and things. So they're going to try to build from scratch after basically not having a high draft pick in 10 years.
0: What is the plan for Miami to build around Giannis now?
1: It's going to be hard. I think it's going to take him a year. They gave up so much. I think they're going to be formidable, especially defensively. They've got, you know, obviously Bam Adebayo and Giannis. Like, that's a hell of a front line to have to deal with. But neither one of them are dynamic shooters. I mean, Bam has become a better shooter. But they need some shooting. They need some ball handling. And I think it's going to take them, like, this summer and maybe next trade deadline and next summer. I would watch for them more in 27-28 than 26-27. But I don't want to disrespect them. I think, you know, they have routinely showed they know how to build a championship team.
0: And Wiggins has just signed a 3-year deal. Am I informing
1: you? That is, you're breaking news to me.
0: Look at this. Look at this.
1: Okay, how much is it for?
0: It's 3 years, $64 million to stay.
1: Okay, so the key on that is he was supposed to get $30 million this year. So this agreement will take that $30 million down because he's obviously going to average $21.3 million. Mm-hmm. So my guess is it'll take that down under $20 million. So by in this year, it'll be under $20 million. You're getting my real-time.
0: I love process. This. This is great.
1: So the Heat, 10 minutes ago before I saw this, the Heat had $18 million to fill out 5 roster spots. I suspect with that deal that they will have reduced Wiggins' salary this year by $10 million. And so they'll have roughly $28, $29 to fill out the 5 roster spots, giving them a lot more flexibility.
0: Okay. See? So, by the way, it's an honor for me to actually deliver something to you as opposed to the other way around. And as far as the Knicks, too, like it's so – as a Knicks fan, it's so wild to hear them referred to as the champs, to see what they just did. And then for them to have a front office that is so – on it and competent beyond competent sounds like a disrespectful word to refer to what they're doing. What they did in the second round is what they did in the draft was essentially like, whoever we draft's not cracking this lineup, right? And we want to keep this lineup, so let's do everything to get under the apron and keep everybody happy. Is Towns going to take a sort of discount?
1: Huge question.
0: Like, what are the Knicks going to do here to keep this thing rolling?
1: I can't answer for Carl, but I mean, maybe. I mean, that's the thing. And, you know, here's something else the Knicks have done.
0: Yes.
1: They're breaking some teams. Boston doesn't think they're better than them. Like, that's essentially what this is doing.
0: Just keep talking.
1: Charlotte had, you know, Charlotte was sort of an ascendant team. They don't think they're going to be good enough. They trade LaMelo and Miles Bridges. Cleveland is trying to hold their team together. You know, Detroit, I think, can improve.
0: Yes.
1: I think one of the reasons why Toronto is going for Kawhi is they're like, wait a minute. Like, because who in the East are we seeing get – I mean, Miami, I think, has good potential to get better, but they're not right now ready to beat the Knicks 4 out of 7 with this roster. So the Knicks – now, we'll say this. Jim Dolan came out after the finals and said, I'm not going to second April.
0: Well, who wants to? It's so – It's not that he doesn't want to spend the money. It's just
1: right.
0: It's so onerous in terms of what you can do.
1: I agree.
0: But
1: there was a moment to go into the second apron, it's when you've got – the reason you don't go into the second apron, yes, it's for money, but also because you can't really change your roster because you get these mechanisms to change your roster, like, locked away.
0: So if you're not changing your roster, what does it matter?
1: Right. So if there was a strong case to be made for the Knicks to go into the second apron, at least for this year, which would mean you keep Mitchell Robinson and Landry Shamet. And so I think that the Knicks – let me step back.
0: Okay.
1: There was, I believe, hope that Jim Dolan would revisit that edict.
0: Okay.
1: And I'm not sure that he has revisited that edict.
0: Well, but again, didn't they, based on what everything that I've read and trying to figure out, because I'm no capologist at all, that what they did in the draft was essentially give themselves the optionality and flexibility.
1: A little bit. They're not quite there.
0: So, listen, I'm all for Shamet and the threes that he delivered. Is he the only guy that can do that, to be all with all
1: respect? So that's the front office's.
0: Mitchell Robinson is obviously a more emotional, because is he the original Nick in this whole situation that's left, right?
1: Yeah, yeah.
0: And he does provide such a presence.
1: So their job at this point would be to, if they lose those guys, to figure out how to replace them.
0: Well, Alvarado's staying put, so we know that. And he's, I mean, what a great, that guy, local kid, doing well. And again, we had Sean Elliott on before the finals, because he's got so much connective tissue to the last time they played in the finals versus the Knicks, as well as what he's done professionally. And he was like, look out for this Alvarado guy.
1: Yeah.
0: Because he's given us fits when he was in New Orleans. And look what he did.
1: Yeah, the Knicks have married the ultimate star with the ultimate leader with the ultimate supporting cast, because they've got this history with them, with the ultimate front office, with a coach that is, that empowers them, which normally you would say you got to be real careful letting the inmates run the asylum. But what if the leader of the team is like holds everybody accountable and has a 10-year history with them, and it's the right coach for the right team, and you also have this incredible fan base that love. I mean, it's sort of like a little bit of a merry-go-round. So, you know, you try to keep. Try to keep the positive vibes going, but it's a real special group.
0: And then on the flip side, the Spurs come out of it. What is the now 2-week period of
1: settling?
0: What are we looking at?
1: The first thing you got to do is, and this is a formality, but you know, until it happens, it hasn't happened. You get Victor Wembanyama into a contract extension, which will happen.
0: A lot of euros.
1: Yes, a lot of euros. And then you may want to look at upgrading your big men around Victor, because they were a little bit, there come times where like they put Cornette out there and he got victimized a little bit. And then when there were times where they felt small out there, the Knicks actually had more size on the court.
0: Crazy. I can't fathom what happened again, but that's just me as a Knicks fan for all these years. And so getting bigger, I mean,
1: I would not be surprised.
0: They were like, so good perimeter defense. They picked up Brunson, 94 feet.
1: Right.
0: You know, there's a reason why they were ahead in all those games.
1: Like, during the season, they played Harrison Barnes as a power forward a lot. And then Keldon Johnson, they played him a lot, who's a little bit undersized.
0: I see what you're saying.
1: Getting a little bit. They drafted two big men in the draft.
0: Right.
1: So you can tell they're already thinking about getting bigger.
0: Okay.
1: I'm not sure those two guys are going to be ready to play right away.
0: Right.
1: So I think they want to look for a little bit more size to protect. Because when Victor came off the court, things went very poorly for them. And they had to play Victor way more minutes than he wanted to, and he started running down at the end of the games. And then they were trying, like, some hocus-pocus to, like, rest him in the first half to sort of save more energy for later. Ideally, you would not have that kind of crash when you took him off the court. Right. So that's one of the things.
0: Last one. You haven't
1: asked me about Dusty.
0: I'm about to. Mm-hmm. And I'm going to ask you about Dusty May this way.
1: Yeah.
0: Why is he not on the bench at my alma mater anymore?
1: Why did Jay Wright retire? Why did Krzyzewski say I've had enough? You know, why did Jim Boeheim say I have enough? Why is Bill Self like going year to year? Because the NIL is hell. It's hell. And the thing is, he agreed to a contract extension to Michigan, but he didn't sign it, from what I understand.
0: Okay.
1: Because I think he was eyeing this opportunity.
0: So there was the Mavericks. As an opportunity,
1: just the coach in the NBA. So, had Steve, it's my understanding. Had Steve Kerr retired,
0: mm-hmm.
1: he would have been on the short list for the Warriors, and I think he was on the list of several other teams that had openings, and then obviously the Mavericks as well. So I think he had. However, one makes it known that they're maybe interested, and also the over the years as these teams, you know, the executives heavily recruit the players. They come and watch these games. They're like, boy, this guy can really coach. So I think, you know, and he gets in a position where he's able to draft one of his players coming out of the gate. That was truly a very unique situation where he is representing himself as the coach at University of Michigan. Mm-hmm. Congratulations. He had three guys drafted in 15 minutes.
0: Sure
1: it was
0: did.
1: Great.
0: Yeah,
1: no. And by the way, congratulations and also welcome to my team. Like, he stood up as the – congratulating him as the coach of Michigan and then welcomed him to the Mavericks in the same. That's never happened before.
0: It's so cool, again, for me. And by the way, he had his choice of all of them. And he chose Morez Johnson.
1: Yes, which people didn't expect.
0: Well, I think for me, it was not taking a Daimara. Because if you got Cooper Flagg, as much as I love Jackson.
1: Okay.
0: Like, they're both 6'9". Like, you take the job also, NIL. That's Cooper Flagg that you're coaching as well.
1: Correct.
0: So
1: yes.
0: You're, and again, I understand this is not your particular lane. It was an NIL, sick and tired of having.
1: Well, I don't want to speak for him. I just know that in college.
0: No, I understand. You know, so you didn't hear that there's something between a Dusty and the school.
1: I did not hear that.
0: Okay.
1: He agreed to the contract extension, and I think if all the coaching that was filled up, he would have signed it.
0: Right.
1: But also, you know, the owner of the Mavericks is the second wealthiest owner after Steve Ballmer, and they wanted a championship coach. And they went out and they tried to hire NBA championship coaches, but none of their teams would let him out because a lot of them are all employed.
0: Well, so
1: I haven't heard his numbers, but I'm sure he's being paid like he won an NBA championship.
0: I mean, he deserves it. Did they reach out to John Shire first?
1: They did.
0: They did.
1: From what I understand, Shire said no, that he wants to win. He wants to win a championship at Duke before he would ever consider anything. You know, he wants to continue the legacy.
0: Well, that's right. He didn't win this year. Michigan did.
1: That's right.
0: Okay.
1: Right. And from what I understand, after they couldn't get those championship-level coaches, they came back to him and said, are you sure you don't want to coach Cooper Flagg?
0: Mm-hmm.
1: And he said, no, I'm sure I want to win a championship at Duke. So I think they tried to, they tried multiple times to get him. And so after striking out on that, I think it just made it more lucrative that the offer that came to Dusty is my understanding.
0: Okay. Which is why he's no longer on the bench at Miami.
1: I think a lot of things fell into place. To go to Coach Cooper Flagg, to draft one of his players, to get that pay package, to work in Dallas.
0: That's never going
1: to
0: come along again either.
1: No matter
0: how many banners you're going to hang in Chrysler.
1: Right. And if he fails at Dallas, and let's hope he doesn't, but if he fails, he can always go back.
0: Yeah,
1: I mean, it's kind of a no-brainer.
0: Well, I mean, that's why I don't blame him. I don't. Because he's going to have an off-season, you know? He doesn't have to re-recruit Cooper Flagg every year.
1: Exactly.
0: You know, I mean, it's crazy. Thank you for doing this.
1: Thank you.
0: I know you're a busy man. Your phone's blowing up. You got a lot going on. I send you back to downtown Los Angeles.
1: Yes, thank you very much.
0: For everything else.
1: Always happy to come out here.
0: Hey, man, I love your Hoop Collective. I love everything that you're doing.
1: Appreciate it. Enjoy your summer.
0: Thank you. That's Brian Windhorst right here on the Rich Eisen Show. We're back with your phone calls and so much more in a moment. 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
23: A walk-off homer in the bottom of the 14th inning. What a night.
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23: 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Mike Trout, how's that to start the season?
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23: 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He crushed it. Giancarlo Stanton and the American League with one swing has tied it up.
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23: 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Leaping and he caught it. Out of here. Mookie Betts. Shohei Ohtani.
22: Until a champion is crowned at the World Series.
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1: 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Let's go to Brett in Kentucky.
2: Right.
1: Five, Mikey D. What's going on, Brett?
3: Hey, Rich. Thanks for taking my call. I really appreciate it.
1: Thank you. What's going on?
3: Hey, just wanted to pay you a compliment, sir. I have enjoyed, thoroughly enjoyed your Sports Center look back. As somebody that watched SportsCenter from the very beginning, I really enjoyed the look back and all the people you've talked to so far.
1: Thank you.
3: Great show. Well done, sir. Really appreciate it.
1: I appreciate you saying that. And again, Mike Hoskins, who is the coordinating producer of this program right now, and he's in our control room, he is the highly talented, spectacular individual in whose trust I placed this show for his producing and editing acumen. And the ESPN archivists, those who are in charge of the footage from back in the day, have been spectacular. We're constantly pinging them to find out, do you have this, do you have that? And I appreciate that, Brett. It's a team effort, but it's a labor of love for me. And what it's turned into as well, Brett, is it's kind of like a scrapbook for all of us, just to remember what it was like for us to host it and to live it, but also for folks like you, Brett, to remember like where you were in your life, where you were living, what you were doing at the time when you were watching the show. That's the idea, the connection.
3: Well, I was in high school at the time, and I remember getting up every morning at 6 o'clock. So I could watch SportsCenter before I went to school. And then I stayed up late at night to watch the late night segments as well.
1: That's it.
3: And I, like I said, thoroughly enjoyed the walk down memory lane and can't wait to see who you're going to have on the neck. I've got two more segments to watch, and then I can't wait till you do another season, another segment of it. Alex,
1: yeah.
3: It's great. I really love it.
1: We're finishing season one this Friday. Craig Kilborn's the big finale. Dan Patrick launched it back earlier this month. Chris Berman, Mike Greenberg, Linda Cohn, who, by the way, I had no idea when we were hosting it, was about to announce her retirement from SportsCenter. She was on the set in Bristol on Friday night. And then the Chris Fowler episode. Thanks for the call, Brett, and thank you for the kudos on behalf of Mike and the rest of the crew presented by Gusto. I had no idea that Linda was retiring.
4: Timing was amazing.
1: And then the Fowler episode, one of my favorite comments that I saw, because I do read these comments.
4: You shouldn't read the comments.
1: Well, it's because, again...
5: you shouldn't.
1: Yeah, they're fine. The phrase I like to say is, if it's positive, it's feedback. If it's negative, we call it engagement. So I'm reading the feedback.
0: Rich.
1: And one said that I'm 30 years... I was born in 1986. I had no idea Chris Fowler was on SportsCenter.
5: Wow.
1: Because he did it from 89 through 90.
5: Kind of the early days of the heyday.
1: Yeah. So, and then he took over College Game Day. And that's what I like to do with this show as well. We basically turned it into This Was College Game Day for about 10 minutes, talking about the first time he did it. First time he hosted it was when Bob Carpenter, you remember he was on ESPN. He did a lot of baseball for them, which he's done, I believe, for the Nationals for many years. He was the host, and his wife was going into labor, so Chris did it for the first time with Beano Cook, who was giving him crap. He told that story.
5: Yep.
1: And then the first time that they did College Game Day on the road in front of an audience was Notre Dame versus Florida State, 1-2. And they did it inside a building in a Hall of Fame on campus. And then he talked about doing it outside in Nebraska for the first time. He looked over his shoulder and had a Holdy S moment where everybody showed up. And then coaches realized the power of bringing game day to their campus to show off the fandom, the campus, the program. a lot of coaches were like, really, we're going to have this show on campus and it's going to be a disruption of our schedule. You want me to show up there now? Like the before a game, you want some of our players to sit down? Really? And he said Frank Beamer was the first coach to utilize game day as a commercial for the program, where they had a whole bunch of fans inside their stadium setting a new record, and then off they go. And now you see, you know, with
2: everybody does
1: now it. You see everyone with now, Reese hosting it and
5: control now.
1: You know, Herb Street, Pat, Desmond and Saban. Now you see the coaches show up before the game and it's you take it for granted.
5: They love it. Yeah.
1: So it's just great memory lane stuff, and check it out. It's available on Disney Plus, the ESPN app, the Rich Eisen Show YouTube channel. If you want to listen to it, you can listen to it as a podcast, but you're kind of missing all the visual bells and whistles that Hoskins is putting in there. It's a labor of love for all of us here. So I appreciate the call, Brett, in Kentucky, allowing myself to talk about myself, which is why I do this show.
4: Allow myself to introduce myself.
1: So, you know, I was in the Boston area.
5: I heard that.
2: Yeah.
4: We didn't know.
1: Kids dropped off at camp. You know, Zan's in a summer college in the area.
5: Okay.
1: So we spent some time there just in time for the Yankees to show up and get swept by your Red Sox in four games.
5: Oh, is that what happened? I missed it.
1: It did.
5: I didn't see any of these games.
1: It did. So put up the standings with the Red Sox gaining four games on the Yankees. You're now within nine in the loss column. The Metropolitans still bringing up the rear and have since fired. Wait a minute. Hold on a minute. Let me get this right. They departed their coach.
5: Yeah, yeah. Departed.
1: Speaking of Boston, the departed.
5: That's right.
1: Okay. It's Carlos Mendoza.
5: The departure.
1: They announced the departure. It's like an airline.
2: How else are they supposed to work?
1: It's like a plane taking off at LaGuardia. There goes the Mendoza departure.
2: Flying over the stadium.
1: Well, what's the number on that departure? What's the destination?
5: 3649.
1: The departure. Announcing the departure.
4: It's not that funny, Mike.
1: Of Carlos Mendoza.
2: That's very funny.
1: That was the Mets. And as if that's not absurd enough, one of the most professional jobs I've seen is Steve Gelbs, the reporter for the Mets on their Sportsnet New York. He's delivering a report on what happened with the Mets and the roster being a problem.
4: It's like, read the room here.
1: Well, and then Mr. Met shows up behind him and is dancing behind him as he's delivering this to camera.
4: This is more absurd. This still does not do it justice. You have to watch the. My man is back there just full on, like, oh, and this
1: has no, like,
4: has they, no can, clue. Like, the cameraman's the not like, hey, dude, chill.
1: Can the individual inside the baseball head not hear?
2: Oh, no.
1: What Steve is delivering?
4: They're probably not.
1: The most sober information possible. Look, Carlos Mendoza fired as Mets manager is the lower chyron.
4: Yeah.
1: Like,
4: hey.
1: That's the banner that, at like, the hey. Bottom of the screen here.
4: Hey.
1: And
4: give me the sheet.
1: Oh, really?
4: I'm done with everybody.
2: Wow. Having Ben
1: all his teams the sheet. In the Mets.
4: Everybody.
2: Having Ben in the Cowboys. Mascot outfit,
1: man.
2: You can hear 100%.
5: You've been in Mr. Met?
2: I wasn't Mr. Met. I was Mr.
1: You can hear.
2: Kitty Cat for my friend's DJ company back in the 80s.
1: Michael. Yeah.
2: And by the,
1: full disclosure.
2: By the way.
1: You're on the Rich Eisen
2: you
1: Show.
2: You can hear in the you have ears.
1: Okay.
2: You might not be able to see well, but you definitely can.
1: Well, he certainly wasn't hearing what Steve Gelbs was delivering that information.
4: I knew when I watched this, I was like, oh my gosh, I'm going to have to hear about this.
1: Oh, yes.
4: And here we are. I'm hearing about
1: it. Oh, yes,
4: I
1: mean, I've been here.
4: I tried to scrub it off the internet, to be honest.
1: Hey man, at least Mr. Met wasn't flipping the middle finger this time.
2: Oh, yeah.
1: All right.
4: He only has
1: the lowest Mr.
4: Fingers.
1: Met moment.
4: Yeah, like this is all he's got.
1: He only has four fingers.
5: But what's the
1: middle?
5: Which one's the middle one? Yeah.
4: So baseball.
1: There's only one finger being held up, and it wasn't because the Mets were number one. It's kind of interesting this happens in a Mets town, as Soto called it.
4: It's not New York. Anything can happen. You saw the parade. People
1: and now the Mets
4: might announce
1: the arrival of New York.
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32: 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Coming up, actor Joe Lotrulio. And now, it's Rich Eisen.
1: Hour number 3 of the Rich Eisen Show is on the air. Two great hours, if I may say so, already in the books. Lionel Boyce of The Bear in hour number 1 in studio. Brian Windhorst, 40 great minutes with him talking about what's going on in the NBA, what has happened, what could happen. 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You can also check out our podcasts there, including the latest episode of This Was SportsCenter. My Memory Lane Stroll with Chris Fowler has been out there for a few days. It will finish up on Friday with Craig Kilborn, it being the first season of This Was SportsCenter. There's just many ways for you to check out our show when you don't see it live. I just had a chat with outstanding human, one of our favorites, Joe Lotrulio, the actor, is in studio in hour number 3. We'll bring him out. He's a Met Jet fan. His new film, Gale Daughtry and the Celebrity Sex Pass, is in theaters on Friday, July 10th. It's basically the people who helped create Wet Hot American Summer all getting together and acting, and there's a bunch of people from that film in this movie. And the celebrity sex pass in question is John Hamm, who's in the film. And I'm wondering if Joe Lotrulio is telling him to draft faster in our best ball league, because he's the one who holds up the draft more than anybody else. And I won it this year, despite all that. So there's lots to talk about with Joe. And, you know, weave me into the story.
3: True. Yes. You won this year?
1: Okay. Two explosions, if you will, in the state of sports explosions.
4: How many?
1: Two in the state of Texas. One, during the conversation with Brian Windhorst. While we're talking about with Brian Windhorst, Japan scored first in the knockout round against Brazil. If Japan holds on to beat Brazil in the second half of this knockout round match of the World Cup, OMG is all I have to say. That would be a massive, massive result in the round of 32, certainly in the southern hemisphere of this planet. Wow. So there's that going on. And the winner of this match takes on the winner of Norway and the Ivory Coast. And I'll just say this, man. The World Cup pool play, the, if you will, first round
4: group stage, Rich,
1: the group stages matches. Mike, appreciate that.
3: Mike's soccer.
1: Mike's listed. This is how much it's soccer. World Cup is so great that you're actually paying attention to what you're working the faders.
4: Yeah,
1: so you could, the number of times you're like, I don't know which game I'm doing tonight, and now you're like, it's group stage, Rich,
4: showing you up,
1: you know.
3: It's kind of amazing.
1: You're like telling me what offsides means.
3: That this is a first-round matchup, by the way. Brazil, fifth in the world rankings right now. Japan, 15. That's a...
1: It's a terrific,
3: terrific round of first 32. Round.
1: Knockout.
3: Yeah.
1: It's called knockout round.
3: Yeah.
1: So, but the first group stage, I guess, days on which... And you were on it the day it happened, Chris, the first time it happened, where Mbappe, Messi, and Haaland were all playing on the same day. and watching one guy top the other or cascade into the other. Awesome.
3: Awesome.
1: Just spectacular. And Norway not playing Holland in their third group stage match was just like, well, what are we doing here?
5: Yeah.
3: Well, they were already through.
1: I understand. We're already
3: chances of beating France, you know, unlikely anyway.
1: But then the U.S. put Pulisic out there at the end. Messi, you know, like you're seeing Messi comes out and scores for a seventh straight World Cup match. Will we ever see that again on our lifetimes in the history of this, that somebody steps onto a pitch in the World Cup seven straight times and scores each time, at least once?
3: But we'll see if Vinny can score for Brazil here because he's been spectacular so far.
1: So here we go. Just great stuff. And that's happening in Houston. So that's one sports explosion. The other is Al in Dallas calling in about the Mets. Al, you there? Let's take Al's phone call here on the Rich Eisen Show. You there?
6: Listen. Mets fans live by a mantra, you know.
1: What is it?
6: We didn't give up when the Germans bombed Pearl Harbor.
1: Nice.
6: So that kid.
1: Now.
6: I mean, listen, there's plenty of time left.
1: For him to see
6: some of the success. Oh, wait a minute. We haven't won since 86, so that's like 40 years. I don't know. Yeah, you know, listen, go ahead. Go anywhere but the Yankees. Please, anywhere.
1: What do you mean?
6: Can't do that.
1: But he lives in the New York metropolitan area, it seems, Al.
6: That's all right.
1: Who else is there to root for?
6: This is 2026. Tickets are too expensive anyway. Go root for another team. Change sports. Who cares? Baseball's over. Terrible. You know, you're chirping a lot, too, by the way, if you get swept by the Red Sox.
1: Listen,
6: I guess you've been
1: chirping all year. Al, we got a shortstop in left field, okay? We've got the Martian in right. Come on now. Let's get Judge back. Let's get Stanton back. Let's get the team healthy. Get Grisham in center field again. Let's get this rotation in the mix. Freed's back. Let's get them all five of them getting going.
7: Still
1: going
7: to be back.
1: Come on, Al. The team that the Red Sox just swept is not even close to the team, hopefully, that's going to be playing and healthy in October.
6: That's very true.
1: We're marathoning, Al. We're not sprinting or we're not dancing behind a reporter going through the sober aspect of a team departing their manager. You know?
6: Richard, have you ever seen an organization look so foolish? I mean, they can't get out of their own way. They got to, you know, Stearns has got to go. You know, it's Cohen's just got to snap out of it. It's just
7: Al. We deserve better.
6: That's unwatchable.
7: We deserve better.
6: You know what, TJ? No. We deserve better.
7: And I should just sign the sheet and become a Dodger.
1: Who's we?
7: Mets fan.
1: Oh, I see.
3: You're going to join the Dodgers?
6: TJ, it's the only thing TJ and I align on, you know, when it comes to sports.
1: I was just making sure you weren't referring to New York sports fans because this is a Mets town.
6: No, I don't live in New York.
1: It's a Mets town.
7: Neither do you.
1: It's a Mets town, guys. Like, forget the Knicks just showed up. They just crashed the party.
7: It's a Knicks town, first and foremost. We all know. It's not even a Yankees town.
6: Now, again, I guess you guys are all waiting for the big wedding that's coming up, right? You know, and
1: indeed, you're talking about Kelsey and Taylor Swift,
3: Kelsey,
1: right?
3: Kelsey Swift this weekend. Yeah.
7: Right. I thought you were talking about Brockman and Tiana.
1: Oh,
7: that's the big.
6: I'm talking about Brockman.
7: The only wedding we care about.
6: I'm talking about my man.
1: Who's
6: my
1: performing
6: boy.
1: At your wedding?
6: Staples Center.
3: Great question.
1: Who's performing?
3: Do you want to grab the mic and can sing?
1: Don't ask. Don't ask unless you intend, sir.
6: After a couple daddy juices.
1: Okay.
6: Serenading.
1: Don't ask unless you intend.
7: Because Rich was on Threads asking Michael Bublé if he could grab the mic. I saw that.
3: Oh. Is Bublé going
1: to? Bublé invited me to perform with his orchestra. I've got to follow up on that. I also have to get ready for the American Century Championship.
3: That's true. You need to work on your short game.
1: Town where Sinatra was at the Sands. I mean, come on now, dude. Be careful.
3: We'll see where the night takes us.
6: Your short game is more important than your a cappella skills.
1: Because you are under, it's
6: not pressure. I wouldn't say pressure because pressure creates diamonds. We're all looking forward to you stepping up during the American Century. You know, you've had kids getting older, requirements are less. You got more time to work on your golf game. It's your time, Richard.
1: I got nothing going on in my life. You're right, Al. I should just go hit a bucket.
6: It's just true. You got nothing going on.
1: Al in Dallas, everybody.
7: All right, Al. Yeah.
1: A great performance and appearance here. Overreaction Monday. Let's hit it. Hit it.
9: That was terrible.
10: That was crap. That was garbage.
11: This place sucks.
32: Overreaction
12: Mondays.
32: Monday.
1: On a Monday.
3: On Monday.
1: On the actual day. It's not like we're observing. It's on the actual day.
3: It's great. Great to see everyone, man.
7: Yeah. Wow,
3: the band's back together.
7: Yeah.
3: There's four of us here. It's fantastic.
5: Yes, like the four.
3: Guys, fresh off a four-game sweep of the Yankees, the Red Sox are going to make the playoffs.
1: All right. That's absurd. You know it, too. You know it, too. Hey, listen, like I said, Yanks gave you six unearned runs with our best pitcher on the mound.
3: Yeah, could you explain what happened in extra in the ninth inning in extras?
1: Yeah, it was terrible, man.
3: Like William Brady was a Gold Glover.
1: No, you're four. You got to leapfrog five teams, four and a half out. Listen.
3: Well, the point is the American League is terrible, so anything's possible.
1: You're right, and the
3: Yanks, three teams with a winning record in the American League.
1: That's it, and the Yanks don't. You know, that's all they got to do is just stay in hopefully the top seed position while Judge and everybody gets. Better. But this is about the Red Sox. You know what? I'll say this is not an overreaction.
3: Thank you.
1: Just to give you hope, because, again, I really appreciate you, Chris.
3: Hope's a dangerous thing.
1: Uh-huh. Do you even believe that?
3: We're the worst.
1: What you just said.
3: We are the worst team in baseball.
1: Okay.
7: That can't be, because we exist.
1: Ah.
7: You know what I mean?
1: This is so delightful.
7: We
1: exist. What a great season this has been. What else?
3: All right. After getting swept by the Red Sox.
1: Oh, God.
3: It's clear it'll be another ringless season for the Yankees.
1: All right. Look at this.
7: That's a proper
1: reaction. All the days I got to come back.
7: That's a proper reaction.
3: I mean, talk to your team. That was embarrassing. You can't lose to us. Hey, we're terrible.
1: I know.

0: That's departed.
1: The fruit is so low hanging, and
0: that's departed still, as well.
2: I mean, it tastes.
0: That's totally departed.
2: It tastes best. Though.
0: No, but again, it doesn't look great. But again, Max Fried is hurt. Let's get him back. Gerrit Cole, who didn't have a great performance this weekend either. Schlittler, Rodon, Cole, Fried.
3: Well, Cole
0: in a four game series.
3: Cole can't pitch against Boston
0: in a four game series with Judge, Stanton, and the rest of that, you know, roster back, and you have to figure there'll be some move that Cashman makes for the bullpen. And who knows? Maybe you can have another Canyon of Heroes parade that nobody saw coming. So this is an overreaction.
3: No.
0: How dare you?
3: All right.
0: After I gave you hope as well.
3: I know.
0: And then he comes in over the top.
3: I had to do it.
0: The top rope. Fine.
3: I had to do it. All right. Not a lot of football news. Not a lot of football news going on.
0: I understand that.
3: But I did see this, and this guy just can't stop posting videos and weird stuff. And it's Brandon Ayuk, huh? Yeah. Brandon Ayuk, the more I think about it, he's not going to play it down for anybody this year.
0: This sounds like a sensible thing to say, but talent over everything in this league still.
3: We don't even know. I mean, Tom was here. We don't know if he's healthy. Has he been doing his rehab or not?
0: I will never say never when it's somebody who a couple years ago showed this sort of talent. And I don't know. He's certainly not helping his case. The Niners hold the cards. It's just like, hey, just the famed GIF.
3: Yeah, the Jonah Hill.
0: The Jonah Hill GIF. Like, just, hey, you know, no, don't do that.
3: Stop.
0: Very simple.
3: Yeah.
0: Very simple. But I'll just say it doesn't look good right now, but it's also not yet training camp, and it's not like rubber meeting road, and it's not like somebody needs a wide receiver, you know? Like, I'll just say doesn't look good right now, but overreaction.
3: Okay.
0: What else, Chris?
3: Still tune. All right, TJ, big wrestling over the weekend. That was great to see. I mean, our man, Seth Rollins, going to be here this week. Big win over Braun.
0: Yeah, he's hosting Thursday.
3: Yeah, can't wait to see that. But
0: what's he going to lie about this time?
3: Great question.
0: Does he come in healthy at least? Because, I missed this weekend.
3: Yeah, he's coming in healthy. Yeah.
1: As healthy as could be after having
0: Does
1: a steel cage
0: tonight as well.
3: Yeah, he wasn't a steel cage.
0: Isn't he on tonight?
1: He could get something. Could happen tonight at Raw.
0: Man, we got to. I will be crossing my fingers.
3: Yeah.
1: Just look out for a text from me like I did last time.
0: As soon as I got that one. Okay, sorry.
3: I say that, I bring up wrestling because did you see this photo of Sean McVay from over the weekend on his vacation?
1: Oh, yeah.
3: Sean McVay would win an NFL head coach Royal Rumble. My man is shredded.
0: Yeah, good for him.
3: How many abs are in that picture?
1: One, two, three, four.
4: Those are eight.
1: There's eight.
0: Listen,
3: good God.
0: It is great. And, you know, his lovely wife as well. I will just say this, because, again, it's difficult to say this sort of stuff, but that's a mother of two as well.
3: Mm-hmm.
0: The McVays are eating right.
4: No in and out.
0: There's no cheat days. Although that's a French flag there. So
3: no Randy's Donuts?
0: Yeah,
4: no, they're not having that.
0: There's no baguettes on that boat, I imagine.
4: Nope.
0: So there
3: Jeez.
0: Is, yeah, they're in French Riviera there. Is that where they are?
3: That's about the only football stories.
0: Well, I don't know. Is there a free agent there that they're just going to run into?
3: Oh, yeah, it just happened.
0: What is it? Just happened?
3: Into?
0: Whoa.
3: Hey.
0: Hey, look who's the new Los Angeles Ram.
1: You never know.
0: Yeah.
2: Hey, interesting.
0: Pepe Le Pew just joined the team.
2: Jamar Chase. Good to see you.
0: Very good. Is that it?
3: No.
4: Oh.
3: All right. Let's keep it moving.
0: Okay.
3: World Cup. Dialed into the World Cup.
4: Boom.
3: It's so awesome. Every game has been spectacular, but...
0: Although, I just got to explain as well, while we're in the middle of all of this,
3: still
0: it's still 1-0, but the way that Japan just kept Brazil out of the net is insane.
3: Feels like...
0: nuts. There were...
3: It was mounting?
0: There were feet, heads, unreal. But it was all still for naught. What else you got?
3: Superstars galore, but guys, this tournament is about one guy and one guy only. It's Messi and Argentina's World Cup to lose.
0: I can't imagine. I don't know, though. From my untrained eye, France looks pretty damn good, man.
3: They do.
0: But Dembele scored three goals in the span of 30 minutes. Like, one goal every 10 minutes.
3: And Mbappe
0: didn't score.
3: He's got four already, right?
0: France looks pretty damn good. But that could be the final, right? France and Argentina.
3: They are set up
0: for that crash collision course in New York, where, by the way,

0: fascinatingly enough, whether it's football or football, nobody likes the turf, whether it's grass or not. You know?
1: Unbelievable.
0: Now, England said, turf's not that bad. That's the best thing anybody said about the MetLife.
2: Yeah.
0: Pardon me. New York, New Jersey pitch.
3: Oh, Brazil just tied it up. We are all square.
0: All right.
3: Equalizer.
0: All right, here we go.
1: Case.
3: All right, a couple more. LeBron's going to be playing somewhere.
0: We're going to wait to see if the flag's up or not. Who the hell knows anymore? But what else you got, Chris?
3: LeBron will be playing somewhere other than Los Angeles next year.
0: That's an overreaction right now. You just heard, again, in hour number two, that, yes, Draymond Green just opted out of a player option that gives the Warriors more optionality to get LeBron and Anthony Davis. But this could be all just in a way with Anthony Davis and LeBron just to play for everybody gets more money where they want to stay. I don't know.
2: Yeah.
0: You never know. This is an overreaction right now.
3: How about
0: as we are a day before
3: free agency
0: and Wemby says that LeBron has not made himself available to talk with the Lakers in their exclusive negotiating window.
3: Yeah, very interesting
0: to sign
3: words
0: him.
3: There.
0: Yeah, that's an issue right now.
3: How about this one? These two guys are being talked about a lot, and one guy's already been moved. Either Kawhi or Jaylen Brown will win a title before Giannis.
0: Well, since he said Giannis and that Miami's a year away. Oh, he said that before we informed him of what his colleague Shams is reporting, that Andrew Wiggins had signed a 3-year deal. Sure. I'll give that one to you.
3: Sure.
0: I'll give that one to you. The goal does stand in Houston.
3: Goal stand.
0: 1-1 Brazil, Japan. What else, Chris?
4: You think we need one more?
0: Oh, my goodness.
4: All right, we'll get one more
3: before we get to Joe Julio.
0: Look at you.
3: MLB should adopt a new rule, guys. If a team gets swept in a 4-game series, they should be ineligible for postseason play.
0: One last troll job of the Red Sox sweep.
5: Well, you brought it on yourself.
3: You guys good with
0: what
3: that?
0: What did I bring on myself?
5: You talking trash about my team.
0: How does that bring up anything?
5: Because you could have been quiet. You couldn't have said anything.
0: It's
5: you
0: great.
5: Not said anything.
0: It's great that the Yankees.
3: It's the only thing I have to root for.
0: It's all you got right now.
3: Yeah,
0: it's great for you. It's like an orange wedge. Yeah. We gave you an orange wedge.
3: Oh, I got a Capri Sun. Yeah. Like, come on.
6: It's your wake-up call, pal.
0: Yeah, okay. There's you can't play anything. You are a total turncoat, man. You're an absolute total turncoat. I don't want to hear it.
5: Go, Doc.
0: All right, that's Overreaction Monday, everybody. Good job. Good job. Joe Latrullio is in our green room.
3: Can't wait to see him.
0: 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Gail Daughtry in the Celebrity Sex Pass is his new movie. We'll see if Juan Soto is anybody's pass. 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
1: I feel it.
0: Gail Daughtry in the Celebrity Sex Pass is available in theaters on Friday, July 10th, and one of the stars of said film, Joe Latrullio, is here on the program, and it's good to see you. Fun movie right here where Zoe Deutsch plays a woman whose husband-to-be takes advantage of his celebrity pass.
1: The hall pass.
0: Yeah.
1: And she's like, I'm gonna take my hall pass.
0: Right.
1: Which is John Hamm.
0: John Hamm, ladies and gentlemen.
1: She goes to Hollywood looking for John Hamm.
0: Mm-hmm.
1: That's where you find him.
0: That's where you find
1: him. That's where he
0: right
1: is.
0: Right here in Hollywood.
1: All the stars are here.
0: It's interesting. I looked so high and far for John Hamm last August when we were drafting in our best ball celebrity league.
1: That's right.
0: And he just, you know, because you give everybody, as the commissioner, how many hours do you get?
1: You have 8 hours.
0: 8 hours.
1: You have 8 hours.
0: And somebody takes all eight, and his name, John Hamm.
1: Listen, I thought about this. And, you know, he was suffering from Don Draperism, which is,
0: what's that?
1: Which is he's calculating. And he's struggling to find an identity. And he doesn't know which player is going to give him that on his team.
0: And then you then tell him that there's a cash prize involved.
1: I
0: that's
1: do.
0: What the money is for.
1: That's what the money is for.
0: Use that line.
2: Money's
1: that's
2: him.
1: Right. That's right.
0: Still doesn't spur action.
1: No.
0: I'll send an email because I'm that guy.
1: You're that guy. You are that guy.
0: By the way.
1: You came at the commish hard. What are we doing here?
0: I just came at kind of everybody, and then everybody came back at me very hard.
1: That's
0: it got
1: true.
0: A little dicey there.
1: It did get dicey. Look, we're all trying to be the best and have our best ball and foot forward.
0: We're also trying to
2: can we cut that time down a little bit this year, Jim?
0: Yeah.
2: Can we make it like 6 hours?
1: We could. You know, the trouble is whether or not we want to risk someone sleeping through their pick.
3: Yeah,
1: that's why you have that, because it just never stops.
0: Yeah, Ant-Man is doing his work in London.
1: There's different time zones. You're right. You know.
3: Yeah, Paul was out of the country.
0: That's what he was doing.
3: Yeah.
0: I believe the Endgame film that's coming out.
3: Oh, that's what he was doing, yeah.
1: And you know what? His best ball team suffered.
0: It got minuscule.
1: It got very tiny. It was not a player. Yeah.
0: So was I the Thanos?
1: And he's a good fantasy player.
0: Is that
3: what I was? You won?
0: All right. I did.
1: You did.
2: Oh, I can't believe it.
1: You did.
0: Wire to wire.
1: The king, the champion.
0: Yeah. Yeah, I overcame John Hamm's sleepiness.
1: See, you should remember that next time.
0: It's a fun movie concept.
1: Ken Marino
0: is as funny as it gets, too. I love him. He's funny. David Wayne, who was at Big Slick as well. You know, we were all just hanging out.
1: Really, really a great group of people. And the kids, Zoe and Miles Gutierrez Riley and Ben Wang, you know, our younger rotation for these ensemble movies, do a great job. They really handle the tone of the movie well. And as always with these movies, just super fun to make. It's super silly. Please go in there knowing this is a ridiculous movie.
0: Yes, sir.
1: Lean into it, and you'll have a good time. I'll say this movie touched upon a couple of big sporting events in my life.
0: Yeah, color me interested.
1: So the first is the NFC Championship. This movie premieres at Sundance on January 25th.
0: Mm-hmm.
1: When the Rams and Seahawks are playing. Now, it literally, the game is starting when the movie is playing in the Eccles Theater.
0: Sure.
1: 1,200 seater.
0: Mm-hmm.
1: I'm going to stand in the back. I'm no longer going to, I hadn't seen the movie yet, so I'm kind of double screen viewing. Woolen has the taunting, penalty. I look down, and the next thing I know, Puka's bringing in that touchdown.
0: Yes, he was.
1: And I almost scream and ruin the movie from the back of the house. They pull me up for the Q&A 2 minutes before the movie's over. So the entire Q&A, I don't know what's going on.
0: Oh my
1: and, of God. Course, I can't really – it's not a sports crowd at Sundance in Park City. They don't care about this, and that's fine because we're honored to be in the largest theater at Sundance, and I want to support the movie. But I had to kind of walk off and find out the depressing news. Now, flash forward to this June, a few weeks ago, where the movie is premiering at the Tribeca Film Festival.
0: Mazel tov.
1: On game 4 of the Knicks. So we go, the movie starts at 8 o'clock, and it is not looking good. I'm sitting through the movie. I'm checking the score. There's a Q&A. Still not doing well. I'm with Ken, who's an enormous Knicks fan, before the Q&A, and he's like, look, I don't run the Knicks. It's not my fault. Look, hey, I'm not on the team. If this is how they want to go, this is how they want to go. I'm like, I'm with you. We go out, Q&A. Q&A ends. We go to the party afterwards. It's at halftime. So at the party, there is a TV screen. And little by little, I don't have it. You guys can fill in the blanks. The crowd starts to get around that that screen.
0: Uh-huh.
1: And the most momentous, joyous New York experience I've had in a very long time is at that tip-in.
0: The OG.
1: And it just explodes. Now, I didn't know that this day was gonna trip off a four-day incredible sports adventure for me. So that happens on Wednesday night. The next day, I go to the Mets matinee against the Cards, which they win, which this season you have an under 500 chance of catching a win. I get that win.
0: Yes.
1: I fly back to L.A. the morning of the 12th to take my son and I to the U.S. Paraguay game.
0: Dude!
1: It's an incredible, incredible game. I've got World Cup fever. I think Brazil knotted it up.
0: They did. Yeah. We call it an equalizer.
1: They leveled. And so now I see that game. And then the next day, I'm with my son on Saturday to watch the Knicks after 53 years. Bring them home. I'm at my house jumping around with my son to bring that in. It was an incredible 4 days of sports for me.
0: And you got a highly successful, fun movie.
1: And this movie kind of kicked off back in January, brought it here.
0: Now, where did this level of excitement rank with the moment I shared with you in Big Slick heading to Kauffman Stadium for the festivities that were being held that night? Are you aware of what happened on the ride over? Did I tell you what happened on the
3: ride
0: over?
3: You did not.
1: Rich and I were in a Mad Max Fury Road moment on the way over.
0: How many people were in this vehicle?
1: It's a Sprinter. It's a Sprinter van. There's a ruckus that we start to notice.
0: Well, I'm on the left side. I'm on the left side of
1: Rich
0: this
1: has got
0: vehicle,
1: a good.
0: And
1: view.
0: All of a sudden, I hear a thump on the left side of the vehicle, and that thump is the outstretched palm of an individual riding a chopper. Not to go full Pulp Fiction here, but this guy was so angry with our driver, who was, by the way, going the speed limit straight down the freeway.
1: And mind you, we're in a convoy of Sprinters. Right. We're not alone.
0: There's five of us. It's the Big Slick heading to...
1: We're heading to Kauffman Astoria.
0: Yeah.
1: Not Kauffman Astoria, Kauffman Stadium.
0: Yeah, right.
1: We're not going to Queens.
0: Yeah, right.
1: We're going.
0: And all of a sudden, this guy then gets in front of the Sprinter van and starts screaming at the van, full-on road rage.
1: He's doing this. The van is behind
0: him. Pull over.
1: And he's on this.
0: What's he going to do? And we're like, what? Like,
1: he's gonna take on the Sprinter van?
4: Yeah, exactly.
0: By the way, Keckner was
1: Keckner,
0: ready
1: Dave
0: to
1: go. Keckner was ready to go.
0: He
1: would have fucking tried to go ahead and pull over. Pull over.
0: You see, he has no idea that Champ is in this vehicle. Okay.
1: Whammy.
0: Whammy.
1: And Tapper. Jake Tapper's in this van.
0: He could have been behind us.
1: Yeah.
0: I'm like, this man remembers everything. You better be careful.
3: Oh, my cheeks.
1: So, I mean, we went for a little bit. He finally gave up.
3: When did he relent? How long did it take?
0: Yeah. That was up several miles.
1: Yes.
0: Miles? Everyone lost us because he was slowing down the van.
1: Yeah.
0: He wouldn't get out of the way, screaming, took his phone out and started, while he's driving down the way, turning around and taking pictures of us or video.
1: For who? I don't know. I don't know what he was going to do. Submit this to...
0: Who? Harvey Levin?
1: Yeah.
3: Some weird Reddit
0: the Harvey Levin of Kansas City? What are we doing?
1: Right. What are we doing here?
0: It was wild.
1: Oh, it was something. Very exciting way to go into the stadium.
0: We raised a poop ton of money for Children's Brooklyn Hospital. Another $4 million.
1: That's amazing.
0: And the... there were so many great moments of the final Saturday night affair in downtown Kansas City.
1: Wonderful.
0: So many great performances.
1: Yeah.
0: One that I will never forget, though, is one you were part of with Richard Kind. Can you walk us through the genesis of singing I Want It That Way, but including Richard Kind in this?
1: This was
0: the refrain.
1: Yes, we were myself and Taryn Killiam and Will Forte and Zach Levi went to were volunteering to be a the Big Slick Boys, the Backstreet Boys, a version of, and we needed an elder statement. Every one of these groups has like an older brother figure, and Andy Richter was supposed to be ours, but he bowed out at the last.
0: Oh, is that right?
1: This was a joke. This was part of the joke. No, he said he was going to promote his new album, his solo album, which I called, you know, 10 on the Richter scale, you know. Okay. And so anyway, so we needed an older brother statesman, and we got Mr. Richard Kind to come in. So you had the four of us singing this song, and Rich coming in going, "I want it that way," and just screaming, really kind of.
0: Tell me why.
1: Tell me why. Yeah.
0: He would just bark it, bellow it into the microphone.
1: Tell me why.
0: Yeah. Oh, my God.
1: Wow. Fantastic. He's just.
0: But he knew he was, because the way you played it off, you made it look like you were roping him in.
1: The magic of improv.
0: Ladies and gentlemen.
1: We did a magic of it. A lot of that in the
0: movie,
1: too.
0: Funny people being funny. Go figure that.
1: A lot of magic. Dude. Improv magic. Yeah, he was great. That was a blast, that whole bit.
0: Yeah. And then Mahomes being there, too.
1: Mahomes being there. The Stephen Wilson Jr., the
0: he was
1: incredible, incredible
0: I'd never
1: musician.
0: Heard of him alive, ever.
1: I hadn't either, and he was dynamite. Just a lot of. Your lovely wife, Sarah, incredible.
0: What a set she
1: what
0: had.
1: What a set she had.
0: Adam Ray had a great set, too.
1: Yep.
0: It was a great night.
1: Yeah, a really great night. Beautiful thing they do over there.
0: Dude, that was a lot of fun. I'm glad that we were able to see it Saturday night.
1: Yeah.
0: After our escapade.
1: Yeah, after our escapade, exactly. We were alive to see it.
0: Have you ever been involved in a road rage incident, ever? Because that happened, and it was wild.
2: Do you think?
0: Uh-oh, Mike, I should.
1: Have you been in a?
4: Yeah, I had a guy chase me around Santa Monica for probably 25.
0: Well, you probably
1: Santa Monica?
4: Yes.
1: Through he's the late for yoga.
4: Yes.
1: He had to get to yoga. He was like, "What are you doing to me? I got
0: hot yoga.
1: That's why I go to yoga."
4: This guy would not stop. And I'm like, "I'm trying to go to my, I just want to go to my place."
0: Oh, Mike's done everything. Did you know he created the K Corner?
1: No.
4: There is a New York Times article with my and my friend's name.
0: Mike Del Tufo.
4: Because we got interviewed because we were friends with the guys that did it. The original guy, a couple of the original guys.
0: In the old shape.
4: They left. Gooden's pitching. The guy comes up and goes, "Who does the K-Corner?" And he goes, "These guys."
1: No.
4: Me and my friend John.
0: So
4: I have the New York, I have it clipped and on my wall.
0: New York Times shows up after the original guy who created the K-Corner left.
1: Oh, okay.
0: Mike was there administering the K's for his friend. Took the credit.
4: We took the credit.
0: And the New York Times.
1: Way to go, Mike.
0: New York Times.
4: The guy said, he goes, "You guys got to run it now."
0: This guy.
1: Was it the original guy that was after you in Santa Monica, maybe? He heard about this?
4: Yes. Coming after me. Chasing me for 25 minutes.
2: Do you think the guy on the motorcycle thought that his pass was
0: could have been that
2: in there, or his wife's pass was in there?
0: Look at you bringing it back.
2: Yeah, I'm just saying.
0: Look at you bringing it back.
1: I like that.
3: Attaboy.
1: This movie's really funny. Go see it. A lot of really, really fun people. Silly,
0: man.
1: Super silly.
0: That's so great.
1: A lot of
0: John
1: big shots.
0: Slattery, too.
1: I
0: sat next to him on a plane once, and I just bent his ear. He's a Giant fan.
1: He's a
0: New York Giant.
1: Oh, is he?
0: He is.
1: He is such a class act, that guy. And yeah, has he been on the show?
0: I would love to. He is not.
3: He did the old podcast, one of the specials.
0: That's right. After I ran into him on the plane and I roped him.
3: At up. NFL Network, yep.
1: And he crushes in this movie. I mean, he's great in everything, but like it's really fun when you find someone that is not afraid to take the piss out of themselves.
0: Yeah.
1: And any person that does that is high in my book, and he's one of them, and he's really great in the movie. He's a surfer. You know he surfs?
0: Did not know that.
1: Yeah.
0: Sterling surfs.
1: Yes, Sterling surfs. Yes.
0: Charlie don't, but Roger Sterling does. Is there any chance on planet Earth Brooklyn Nine-Nine gets back together?
1: Oh, gosh. I love every person in that show. I love that show. But it's really tough. I mean, we're missing the king. We're missing
0: Andre.
1: And, you know, it's tough to kind of do anything without him. I never say never, but I'm not the scribes, and I'm not high enough on that cast list. But
0: right.
1: In a heartbeat, I would be all over. It's a special show, and it still has legs.
0: Well, I mean, I know, you know, how you felt about it doing it and how everybody felt about it together. Don't you think, in all honesty, most everybody who's on that program would feel the same way as you?
1: Absolutely.
0: Right?
1: Absolutely. I mean, you know, we all, what was great about that show was that everyone on it really knew how, had some modicum of success already and kind of knew how special this was. So there were no egos, no attitude. We were like, this is really cool. And the crew is amazing and our producers are great and everyone's. And so we treasure it as one of the greatest shows we've ever done.
0: What's your favorite thing you did?
1: In that show?
0: Yes, sir.
1: I mean, we there's a lot of them. There's an episode where Andy and I, Jake and Charles, have a stakeout, and we're just kind of getting on each other's nerves, and where it's a really sweet. It's one in the earlier seasons, and it's one of the episodes that I'd known Andy before the show, but we had a lot of time in that episode to know each other.
0: What better. In a car you're talking about?
1: Or? We were in an apartment across the street. Mm-hmm. So you know we're kind of just writing. You know, different stuff on the wall, and we have a little basketball that we're kind of doing Nerf basketball that we're slamming, and we're just kind of we're living together. We're basically a married couple, and it's a fun episode.
0: Well, maybe Mike Schur can write something in October. He's got nothing to do, right?
1: Yeah, I mean, he's not a busy guy.
0: You know, the Red Sox will be out of it.
1: Oh, right, that's right.
3: I don't like that.
0: You know, the Celtics season will just get started, and it's a Knicks world.
1: You guys
0: now.
1: Were close.
0: Orange and blue
1: yesterday
0: skies.
1: Yesterday, a no-hitter, were you?
0: Orange and blue skies.
3: Ask him how many games in a row we just won.
0: It's fine. It doesn't matter. It's June. Yeah. Mm-hmm. Doesn't matter. Yeah. Mm-hmm. I'm just talking about Schur was not writing this potential
1: TJ,
0: Brooklyn 9-9.
1: TJ, what are we going to do about our Mets?
2: Give up?
1: What are we going to do?
0: Well, I mean, I don't were know you what... in the Mr. Met uniform promoting your new movie? Yeah. Behind? Did you
2: see this, Joe?
0: The video of Steve Gelbs, who reports on the Mets?
1: No.
0: We can't show the video.
1: Okay.
0: But we've got a whole bunch of stills. He's going through Carlos Mendoza being fired and what's wrong with the Mets. And Mr. Met is dancing behind him the entire time.
2: Like, and he's full on, Joe. He's full on putting on a performance, and he's trying to give away some bad news.
1: He's locked in.
0: If only Bo Bichette was his locked in.
2: I'll see.
1: Or Luis. Robert. Yeah, either of them.
2: Sorry. They should just cancel baseball
0: Maybe
2: for the
0: Yankees should be your celebrity hall.
1: No.
0: Oh. Wait, by the way,
1: no.
0: Wait a minute. I know we're...
1: It was hard enough to divorce the Jets, and now you want... Come on.
0: Will you stick around for one more segment?
1: Sure.
0: Here? Let's do this.
1: Love it here.
0: All right. Joe Latrullio's here on the program.
2: Now he's just going to talk trash about the Mets,
0: You
2: Joe.
0: Did say something that I need to address.
1: Okay.
0: I did pick up on something that I made a mental note to return, and now we're out of time for this segment.
2: About a celebrity pass?
0: Definitely not.
2: Oh, okay.
0: Although Suze is in the air right now. She's not hearing us.
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0: 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Okay.
1: Yeah.
0: Joe Latrullio here.
1: Yeah, you're
0: talking
1: about
0: kept him after class.
1: Yeah, I like
0: it. For this conversation.
1: I'm in the principal's office, and I like
0: it. No, you're not in the principal's office at all. Everybody else is. You were talking about your story about being at the Sundance Film Festival.
1: Yeah.
0: Very, very, very famous film festival.
1: Mm-hmm.
0: Where they're watching films and not having an NFC Championship game watch party.
1: It's not a watch party.
0: You just told a story about Gail Daughtry and the celebrity sex pass, which, by the way, is in theaters near you, Friday, July 10th. You're watching it for the first time, but only as you're double screening.
1: I'm double screening. I've got my phone in one hand at the back of the theater and then...
0: Because you're watching the Rams and the Seahawks, and you talked about how the end result disappointed you greatly.
1: It did.
0: So you are a Jet fan who has now become a Rams fan.
1: Correct.
0: If not, the Rams being sort of your football methadone to get you off of a bad habit.
1: Well, yes.
0: Is that-
1: well, I mean, the analogy I use is it's just I've divorced the Jets. The Jets are my ex that I can never quit because, you know, we've all seen that viral video of the kid saying, you know, I'll always be a Jet fan, and I'm always going to keep track of my ex. I'm always going to see how, you know, she's looking, and you know, but I need to move on to a healthier relationship.
0: Yes,
1: you know,
0: yes.
1: And the Rams provide that for me.
0: Yes,
1: the reciprocal relationship.
0: Yes,
1: I feel like my needs are met.
0: Yes,
1: my complaints are heard.
0: Yes,
1: and there is an attempt.
0: Yes,
1: for both parties to enjoy the fruits of the relationship.
0: And I echo those sentiments here, and I get so much grief from that guy over there, Patriot fan over there.
1: I get it.
0: My son, who's also a Patriot fan, Cooper, my youngest son, calls me derisively a passionate Rams fan.
1: Uh-huh.
0: Because
2: not a compliment.
0: That's why I said derisively.
2: Not a compliment.
0: You know, he calls me a passionate Rams fan, and I'm like, well, wait a minute. There's many reasons to root for the Rams like them. A lot.
1: That's right. There is.
0: You know?
1: There is. But you know, when you make yourself better, when you take care of a problem, when you're no longer an alcoholic, a lot of your friends that still drink, they give you crap for not going to the party.
0: Yeah,
1: but
0: they're drinking around you.
1: Yeah, they're drinking around you. But you know what? You just stay on course day by day.
0: Yes.
1: And, you know, one foot in front of the other.
0: Yeah.
1: We have an incredible team this year, the Rams.
0: Basically, if the Rams don't go 17-0, wait a minute. They've got to go 21-0 or 20-0 because if they're 17-0, they skip a playoff. 20-0.
1: But you know, I just want to say it's also was very difficult to lose Jared Verse. Of course, the great trade. But that guy.
0: Come on now.
1: No. I'm not saying it shouldn't have been done. But
0: I'm just saying, like, you know, I'm with you. Jared Verse is spectacular and young, but you can get Myles Garrett at this age, and that salary.
1: Absolutely, but
0: and
1: I want to
0: potentially bring Donald out of retirement.
1: Yeah, but can I give a hot take that you're gonna yell?
0: You got about 30 seconds.
1: Okay, the Verse and the new quarterback that the Cleveland Browns, whoever they pick, the Cleveland Browns will be in the AFC title game in 4 years.
0: This guy over here.
1: Ooh. Okay.
0: Ooh. Mark it
1: four
0: down.
1: Years.
0: Mark
1: four
0: the
1: years.
0: Time.
1: They're going to be in the title game.
0: Gail Daughtry and the celebrity sex pass available in theaters on Friday, July 10th. This man's pass is called the Los Angeles Rams. Everybody check this movie out with Joe Latrullio and more. That wraps up this edition of the Rich Eisen Show here on this Monday. We'll talk about Tuesday and send Joe Latrullio off to his Monday on Disney Plus in a second. Rich Eisen here. 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
11: Discounters has turned 50. In 1976, founder Chip Wood had two things, a mission and a mustache. 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The other helped him start a family. 50 years later, Tire Discounters is still owned by Chip's family, living by the golden rule, which means the Wood family treats you like you want to be treated, like family, but without all the bickering, of course.
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14: I'm Nick DeLuca. Legal tampering getting going in the NBA. Warriors forward Draymond Green declining his $27.6 million player option and will become a free agent. Move creating some flexibility for Golden State to pursue LeBron James in free agency. The team also reportedly targeting Wizards star Anthony Davis. Dubs likely would have to include Jimmy Butler in a potential Davis deal to match salaries. Meanwhile, Heat forward Andrew Wiggins intending to sign a three-year, $64 million contract to remain in Miami, including a player option in the third season, averaged 15 points per game in his first full year with the Heat. World Cup knockout stage continues. Japan taking on Brazil in the round of 32. Gabriel Martinelli, 95th minute extra time marker. Brazil 2, Japan 1 in the final stages of that one. In the NFL, former Titans and Cardinals running back Chris Johnson revealing he's been diagnosed with ALS on Good Morning America today.
15: Hey, it's Michelle Smallman, and coming up Tuesday with NBA free agency about to tip off, we ask Adam Schefter which quarterback will be next to sign a big money deal when he joins us at 8 a.m. Eastern time. It's on Sportsman, like 6 a.m. Eastern, right here on ESPN Radio, ESPN2, and ESPNU.

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2: Welcome into The Drive here on 93.9 The Ville. Mark Ennis and I am very, very happy to say Dave Skull across
3: hey!
2: To me. Welcome back, Dave.
3: Good to be back, everybody, although...
2: Not really.
3: Louisville, I love you, but what the F is going on with this weather?
2: Look, nobody
3: every
2: liked
3: July,
2: it.
3: Every July, every August.
2: Nobody liked it last year when I said it feels like you're in somebody else's mouth out there last year.
3: It's
2: but
3: true.
2: But that's exactly what it feels like.
3: I hate it. And these are the days I'm talking about when I'm just like, give me 40 degrees. Give it to me right now.
2: I think we can say with confidence the only person happy today is Christy Band.
3: Yeah, and I think she's lying.
2: Okay.
3: I've seen her
2: the only
3: four layers
2: claiming.
3: In 90 degrees, so yeah.
2: Yeah, the only person claiming to be happy.
3: She's really sticking to the bit.
2: Do you at least respect that?
3: Sure. She's not human. We can't possibly be the same species. You know, like all lizards like the same type of weather. You know, they all heat on a rock.
2: Wow.
3: You know what I mean? But all humans are different. I wasn't calling her a lizard. I was saying, like, other species all like the same type of, you know what I mean? Climate. And humans, apparently, were all so different. I don't get it.
2: That's what makes us superior.
3: I guess. I don't like it.
2: We're glad to have you back, my friend.
3: Yeah, I'm glad to be back.
2: By the way, if you haven't been watching, like, you truly are missing out on scenes after scenes on the old World Cup here, where you had just now Brazil knock out Japan in the knockout round here, scoring with under a minute to go or so in stoppage time, which is by now a concept you should have made peace with.
3: Yes.
2: No more griping about that. We understand what it is. But
3: you
2: scoring.
3: Bet.
2: Scoring with under a minute to go there.
3: Look, Brazil was pushing all game. You know, I was excited. Japan's been really good in the group stage, and I thought they could give Brazil a challenge, and they did.
2: They did?
3: They
2: didn't.
3: Yeah, until they didn't. And we had, like, another thriller yesterday with Canada pulling it out in stoppage time as well.
2: Yeah.
3: And that was their first ever win. It was their first ever match in the knockout stage, and they won it. So, and they didn't win their group, so they actually played that one in L.A.,
2: yeah, the poor Canadians had to go to L.A.
3: Yeah, right.
2: While there are matches being played in Canada.
3: In Canada, yeah. Got to win your group, man. Get those preferred sites.
2: Well, we got a lot to get into, even though,
3: we won our group.
2: What?
3: We won our group.
2: Correct.
3: Just reminding Canada. Sorry. Please, go ahead. Do you hear that, Canada?
2: We have a lot to get into today, even though we are... unquestionably in both of the doldrums of events, content. We're not even at the part where we're having conference meetings or media days where people are talking. But what's happening right now everywhere is the snowball beginning to roll with
3: the lists.
2: Well, you get lists and you get everybody's on campus now beginning to practice a little bit. Your teams are starting to really, really get to know one another. Unless we get like legislative changes here that are going to be worth talking about. Like, this really is just, if there's direct news about anybody or anything happening with your people on campus, it's bad. So you sort of get through this and then come back and it's time to start feeling like it's you're in earshot of fall and you can get serious about football season getting here, which I don't know about you, Dave. I can't wait.
3: Brother, I've been ready. I stay ready for football. If you stay ready, Mark, you don't have to get ready. And I've been ready. Say ready one more time.
2: You almost, right?
3: Yeah.
2: You almost used our allotment
3: say
2: of the whole
3: ready
2: show.
3: One more damn time.
2: Okay. Samuel Jackson over here.
3: That's right. Say what again?
2: Texas, welcome back, Dave. Matt is getting stale. Not true.
3: Aww.
2: Be nice. You should know Dave better than that.
3: I love Matt. I appreciate him stepping in. But I really enjoyed North Carolina. I heard you guys had terrible weather last week, by the way. I was watching from afar all these floods and tornadoes.
2: It's still going on. It's atrocious.
3: The flooding is terrible. Somehow in Carolina, we didn't get any rain at all until Friday, and it was like maybe a 30-minute burst while we were on the beach, and we did not leave the beach. So we were just south enough that all those storms just kind of went up, you know, to the northeast in Virginia. But it's wild. That never happens. You know, we usually get at least a couple of days of rain.
2: We got tons. But I think, Dave, you being out, saw you yesterday at
3: somber Kenny, circumstances.
2: Yeah, Kenny Klein's visitation. You and I were there. It seems like virtually everyone was there.
3: Oh, I heard it was out the door, like at 2:30. We went a little later. I know those things are so hard. Like, for exhausting for the family, you know, and I always feel for the family and visitations, especially somebody who's so prominent like Kenny, who has thousands of well-wishers, you know, and people that loved him and cared about him. I know it can be really exhausting and kind of like it can be almost an out-of-body experience, you know, at some point. You're just talking to so many people. But, you know, everybody was as in good spirits as you can be, talking about. There was a lot of stories being shared, you know, and amongst the different groups in the room, and you know, got to see the whole sports information team that I grew up around, you know, and
2: those were the people that I
3: that was your entree into, yes, into, exactly, into Louisville sports, exactly, as well, you know. Yep. And that's like the sports administration, the athletic department was very tight-knit, you know, you knew everybody. So I grew up around these people, you know. I don't claim to know Kenny as well as the people that worked with him every day, or, you right. know, he was my dad's coworker for 17 years and always really nice to me as a kid and a teenager and a young adult growing up. Was always very welcoming because I was always hanging around. You know, when you're a kid, you're hanging around. And then I helped my dad on game days for football, so I was up in the press box a lot with Kenny and Rocco, you know, and I was I knew all of them and Kathy and the whole crew, you know, and grew up around these people. And then I got to know them even better as a minor member of the media, you know, and got to know them from a different perspective and really fully appreciate the job they did, you know, and how they treated everybody, whether you were a blogger,
2: yep,
3: or, you know, a broadcaster for ABC or a national sports writer, a local radio guy. Everybody got, you know, fair treatment and a smiling face and anything you could possibly want to make your job better and easier. And he was just a genuinely beautiful human being. We lost a giant in the city of Louisville, and his, you know, my thoughts and my prayers and my everything positive I have is directed to Donna and Brady and the family and everybody and those who knew him best, whether it be Coach Pitino or Rocco or Ken Horn or any of the people that worked with him forever. Just, you know, it was a tough day. My dad, you know, knew him really well and worked with him and had great stories about Kenny that we kind of shared on the drive home when the dust settled, you know, after the family vacation. We had time in the car alone. And, you know, it's just it affected everybody deeply. I just have a lot of respect for that man and always will. And I'm sure that the tributes are coming from a university level, and all of them will be appropriate, and it'll never be enough to thank him for what he did for everybody here. And even the people, like, if you don't know how much he did for you as a Louisville fan,
2: he wanted,
3: you know what
2: it,
3: I mean?
2: Well, he wanted it that way.
3: Yeah.
2: That really has been one of, I think, the real takeaways.
3: How rare is that? You know, somebody who's so good at his job that doesn't really want the recognition but is given the recognition constantly, you know, but behind the scenes. You know how rare it is for an SID to be as widely known and beloved as in that position as Kenny Klein was?
2: Yeah.
3: It's pretty remarkable.
2: So. Well, I can tell you, you know, walking around at the visitation yesterday, there were flowers sent from UK, from the Big East, from Providence, from St. John's, from Adidas, from the PGA Tour. I mean, you name it.
3: Yeah. I mean, Darren Rogers talked about it. Like, when he was out with a health scare, Kenny stepped in and basically helped do his job without really a background in horse racing. But he has a health

0: from it. And it's just a selflessness, a servant kind of mindset that there's far too little of now. He will be missed for that reason above probably all else.
1: I think we all aspire to be remembered the way he's remembered. And it's almost impossible to weave a tapestry that he did over his life. So, again, it can't be said enough. Rest in peace to the great Kenny Klein. So
0: We will. I'll let you guys hear to wrap up this first segment, and then it's all I want to do because I just think it would be kind of just tacky to like make a ton of show content out of a funeral today. Yeah. But I'll make an exception for Rick's eulogy.
1: He did a great job.
0: Yeah. He did, and we were kind of joking here for about it that maybe the biggest testimony to Kenny Klein is getting Rick to talk about someone else. And I don't even really mean that as any way a critique of Rick. It's that he is what he is. It's also what makes him great.
1: Yeah, he's a great head basketball coach. That is true of almost all of them.
0: Yes. Yep. And I think even he, there's been a heartbrokenness in both he and Tom. I will say, in talking to some of the people that used to work in the athletic department who've reached kind of retirement age and that sort of thing, them talking about how hard Tom is taking this, I think Kenny had the same impact on those guys, both of those guys, the same way, that almost a feeling of like conviction that, look, they're not like him. They were great in their own way. He was very different, and both of them, I think, found him absolutely fascinating.
1: Yeah.
0: But also kind of convicting, and they had the good sense to keep him around because they needed him, both of them. And everyone benefited because of that.
1: Absolutely.
0: All right. We got a lot to get into, although we certainly are here in summertime. So do we have that? We have that handy that we could play, Rick's eulogy take. Can we pull that up here real quick? Because I think it's like 7 minutes and change, if you could have it handy. We could end this first.
1: Everybody should hear it, for sure.
0: Yeah, that's exactly right. Yeah, I don't want to make a ton of content out of it, but that – I think would be one that I think people would deserve to hear. I think it's appropriate for the show, and it works.
1: And I'd say, being out of town for the last week, it's been really, I got a lot of joy, like bittersweet joy, out of listening to everybody's tributes. You know, on the different shows, all the way through Sunday Morning Hangover yesterday with Phil and Nick, with their own take on it, and just listening to everybody have their own stories. Calling in and sharing, and it was really wonderful to hear. And hopefully when the dust settles, the family can take time and listen to a lot of that, you know, because it was just, I know they hear it, you know, but it's been, I'm sure, such a whirlwind for the last couple of weeks that, you know, maybe they can have some time to listen to these beautiful words that hundreds of thousands of people have poured out over the last couple of weeks.
0: All right, let's go ahead, if we could. We'll go ahead and play that, and then we'll just – Zach, you can throw right to break as soon as it's over. So we'll let you guys hear Rick. This is Rick Pitino today, this morning, eulogizing Kenny Klein in a way that probably only Rick could, but that Kenny was certainly worthy of.
2: Crying because I already filled up the Ohio River in the last 10 days. I needed help in the worst way at St. John's. And it wasn't basketball help between the lines. It was more outside the lines, marketing, management, sports information, all departments that were negligent for about 20 to 25 years. But it all started in the Big East. We were in four or five conferences in Louisville. And it really took off when we were in the Big East because we won back-to-back championships. And the night before one of the championships, I said, Kenny, you've done such an unbelievable job. I've got to take you out to the best restaurant in New York City, Il Molino. Famous all the way downtown. There's only like 8 or 9 tables in the place. Bunch of us are together. We're always with Kenny. You're laughing. He's the, whether it's a wedding, dipping women, whether it's dancing, it's Kenny is always the life of every party with a great smile. And he just bellowed out that I ordered pasta for everybody, and the entree order came, and Kenny said, Coach, what should I order? I said, Kenny.

0: order the Osso Buco. It's the best in the city, and you probably have never had it. He said, yeah, I'll try it. I said, it'll be great, Kenny. We all had a great meal, drank some wine. Kenny drank. And the night before, I called up the owner, Fernando. I said, Fernando, do you serve Maker's Mark? It was a big wine place. And he said, I'm not sure, Coach. I said, could you go out and get some Maker's Mark? He said, I'll be happy to. How many of you will drink that? I said, just one, but he'll finish it. So dinner was over, and everybody said how delicious the food was. And Kenny said, Coach, you were right. That Buco was just awesome. I said, no, Kenny, it's Osso Buco. It's not awesome Buco. And from that point on, Kenny always would go out, and we talk about that. But every single place in New York became more and more special. But this time around, we had a partner that's coming to New York as well, Donna. And I wanted everything to be perfect for Donna. Got a really nice apartment on campus, got him his car. And when we walked in, I said, there's one problem. I know we're going to have a major problem here because the bed was about 5 feet off the ground. And Donna was going to be able to get into it. She was an athlete, but Kenny was going to have difficulties with this. Next day, Kenny says, how did you and Donna sleep? Coach, I think it's a little hard, that bed as well. I said, let me go over there. And I realized the bed was not only 5 feet tall, but it was just a box spring. There was no mattress. And I could just envision Donna and Kenny bouncing up and down on that thing to the ceiling. We got him a beautiful mattress the next day, and we tried to lower the bed. But Donna became every bit a part of the fabric of St. John's basketball. Kenny would ask this constantly, and I would say, Kenny, stop asking. She's on our team. He would always say, can Donna come on the bus? Can Donna get on the plane? Can Donna... I said, there's no more asking. Donna is part of this team. So she rode on every bus trip, every plane trip. I heard her on every timeout, every change of leads, we heard Donna. I got every hug after every victory, and we didn't lose much at Madison Square Garden. It was his most special 2 years of coaching for me. When I walked out, I'd wave to my wife, and I had him to my left. The first game of the season, apparently at Conasecca, it was very crowded at the scorer's table, and Kenny wasn't there. And I called up the AD. I said, where's Kenny? And he said, he's just got up and sat elsewhere because it was so crowded. I said, no, we're not starting this game. Ref, hold on. I need 30 seconds. Get Kenny next to me. We're going to lose this damn game if he's not next to me. He came and he sat there next to me on every game as I walked out. See, my children and my wife adored Kenny Klein. There was nobody better in life than Kenny. See, when you talk about a great athlete, a great leader, it's always their presence elevates everybody around them. The great basketball player that steps onto the court or the great quarterback in the huddle, he elevates everyone. See, there's very few people in life that can do that without scoring a lot of points, and that was Kenny Klein. Kenny Klein elevated all of us. And it's a very somber day because he's no longer with us. But so many incredible memories, 17 years at Louisville, 2 years inseparable at St. John's. He made every single practice, every single day on his computer, didn't miss a second of practice for 2 years. And I wore a microphone in practice, and he'd get up once in a while, and I said, where are you going? He said, I'm going to the restroom. Is it okay? I said, hurry up. The next drill's really important. But can you imagine that? 6 days a week, every single day, he never missed a practice. After every game, we all went out uptown, had a cheap hamburger, cheap fries, and onion rings at 1 or 2 in the morning, and left. Donna and Kenny got back to Queens. We just had the greatest 2 years. I spent 17 years with him, but we were inseparable for the last two. And Donna was with us every step along the way. But, you know, it's difficult to say goodbye. to someone you love so much. And we all talk about celebrating life. And without question, we have to celebrate. If anyone deserves celebration in life and true honor to celebrate that life, it's Kenny Klein. There's no better dad. There's no better husband. There's no better friend. There's no better SID to the media. There's no better meeting a person on the street than Kenny Klein with that smile. So we honor, we celebrate, because he is the most special person I've met in my 73 years. Kenny, I'm never going to say goodbye to you. I'm going to look over at that empty seat to the left. And for everybody in this room, we won't say goodbye. We'll just keep them in our hearts forever. Thank you.
1: The draft is over, and the next step is the NBA.
2: 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Pretty good by Mike Brown.
3: 45 points.
2: Conwell three. Got it.
1: And when it's Louisville basketball at the next level, we're talking about it.
4: That's magic, and that's what that kid has. He's got an it about him. For the rest of his life, when he walks down the street, there should be theme music behind him, because he's got that type of vibe and bounce and charm and twinkle in his eye.
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15: Patrick Beach is on the floor, and it's Freeman from close range beats him. The right punch almost coming, but it's Freeman who punches it home for the United States' second goal to give them a two-goal cushion.
14: Big game, big race, one place. 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
1: Biggest Biscuit, also known as Dave Skull.
2: Welcome back into the drive here on 93.9 The Ville. Mark Ennis, Dave Skull. I almost said Matt McGavick, like, out of habit there. I'd kind of gotten it, you know, because he did 4 out of 5 days last week.
3: That's a lot.
2: So I got I got used to it. Dave, I think we all got used to very easily calling Texas Tech kind of the bad guys in the whole Sorsby thing. Mm-hmm. And I promise, we will talk about gambling today, but we won't talk about Sorsby, really. But I did think it was, I don't know, almost like too on the nose that Paramount announced that today, in what was, I think, supposed to set up to be a very, very different year. Although I think now I might watch it more than I would have before. But they are doing a 4-part docuseries on Texas Tech football that they started production of in January. It says Paramount Plus announced the green light of a new docuseries chronicling the Texas Tech University football team through one of the most consequential off seasons in the history of the sport. From director and showrunner Micah Brown, who did, Coach Prime and Untold, the Netflix Untold, the sign-stealing one, produced by Skydance Sports, the award-winning premium content studio. The 4-episode docuseries has been in production since January 2026 and is expected to premiere ahead of this year's college football season. Set in the intense world of college football, this docuseries follows Texas Tech Red Raiders head coach Joey McGuire builds a new team identity during a demanding offseason.
3: Demanding off season.
2: What a euphemism.
3: The word of the day is euphemism.
2: Oh my gosh.
3: What timing, though? This is incredible.
2: Oh. The question is,
3: when does it stop?
2: Or just, does it act like this happened at all? Does it try to actually, you know, tackle this? Like,
3: Yeah.
2: Because on the one hand, if you're the documentary makers, this is a dream. Like, this is incredible. Especially, it's supposed to air, like, right before the season starts. So it's not about the games at all. If you don't do it about this.
3: What was it about? Sorsby coming to campus? Look at our big signee.
2: I mean, it sounds like
3: we put together our roster.
2: Sounds like an infomercial.
3: Right.
2: And I guess in some ways it still can be, but
3: it's going to be the swamp all over again.
2: Oh,
3: you know,
2: God.
3: Where we're expecting a certain storyline, like, all right, some real juicy stuff here. Let's get on it. And then it's going to be like, everybody's on campus. Why'd you choose Texas Tech? How does it feel to be the new kids on the block? You know? You guys are disruptors in this space of college football.
2: I mean,
3: it's terrible.
2: You know, thinking back on it, the fact that Texas Tech utterly folded and Sorsby ran the minute the Big 12 filed their lawsuit after the Ken Paxton letter that really is what started it, it shows, I think, that they knew they were screwed. Not screwed. They knew that they were done.
3: They were on very, very soft,
2: extremely
3: ground.
2: Shaky ground. The question is, like, do you try to make this an overcomer story and make that like the thing, or knowing how vain, clearly vain Texas Tech is, like, do they really have the nerve to act like it didn't happen?
3: And you know, Cody Campbell's fingerprints are all over this. If it's happening on Texas Tech's campus.
2: Well,
3: he was directly
2: like
3: involved.
2: College.
3: It's like if it's happening on UNC's campus, Jordan Hudson's involved.
2: This is true.
3: But it's interesting to me because it's going to be one of two things where they completely ignore this storyline and they, I don't know when they stopped filming anyway, you know? Or they try to kind of soft pedal their point of view. Like the Texas Tech rationale. And really lean hard into, like, the gambling addiction part of it. And, like, they're really trying to help this kid. And nobody's going to let them. I don't think they actually, like, take an unvarnished view of this. You know what I mean?
2: Now, that would be humorous.
3: Yeah. If they try to pick up the mantle, even though Texas Tech dropped it already.
2: The documentary. We know what you guys tried to do.
3: You tried to do.
2: Yeah.
3: And they're like, no. Just forget about that part of it.
2: I'm fascinated by that.
3: It'll be interesting.
2: It kind of reminds me of, do you remember the Florida State documentary series that Netflix was doing?
3: Mm-hmm.
2: The year they came up here and got the absolute crap kicked out of them by Lamar that year. And they basically act like the, it was like ho-hum. Oh, poor us, man. We lost up there. Didn't go our way.
3: Darn it.
2: There was hardly anything about just how utterly.
3: It's like, what was the score?
2: Just gobsmacking that game was, and they sort of acted like it didn't really happen much at all. And it was very much about just sort of being disorganized on the sidelines.
3: Yeah, man, wouldn't you want to just act like that game didn't happen if you were them?
2: I guess that's kind of the danger of committing to a docuseries that you definitely want to be positive about you, and then events being very much not positive about you. But I will say, like, if they're going to let it be anything, I'm far more inclined to watch it now than I was when it was just going to be Cody Campbell pays a lot of money and these guys are always good because Cody's really good at paying money. And now it's actually kind of an interesting story what
3: right.
2: they do.
3: And it would be a shame if they didn't tell it.
2: And I part of me thinks that they can't resist the urge just to make this into something else, right? That rather than letting documentary makers actually tell an interesting story, it's just going to be this.
3: Well, I always side-eye the docuseries because there's been so many. They've just been meh, whatever, because they're not going to be
2: saccharine kind of infomercial
3: stuff. Yeah, like
2: stuff.
3: Impartial, you know, the good and the bad, including, like, look, Louisville's, I mean, there was the first season was pretty damn positive, you know, so whatever. It wasn't that hard to make it positive. But I knew I wasn't going to tune in and see, like, terrible things happening behind the scenes, which I didn't want to either, but I don't know. Like, it's with these type of, if you go in looking to tell a story, you sometimes miss the story that's actually happening.
2: Well, you can't decide. The truth is, like, you can't decide ahead of time.
3: Exactly.
2: What the story's going to be, or even that it's going to be a positive story.
3: There's a thin line between documentary and propaganda.
2: Yes.
3: Yeah.
2: Yes. And this feels like the idea was Cody Campbell wanted some free advertising.
3: Mm-hmm.
2: And instead now, it's going to be some free advertising. But I don't know if it's going to be for him.
3: No.
2: But now, ironically,
3: but it might still be.
2: That's the thing. Like, ironically, it might actually be a better story for him if they'll let it be. But you know, the Louisville series with Sports Illustrated didn't really tackle the Mike Calbrown stuff.
3: No, didn't.
2: And that would have been interesting too.
3: That's the most interesting storyline for third parties, and quite frankly, for Louisville fans. But you're not going to get the whole kit and caboodle with that. You know, you're just not going to.
2: Gun to your head, how do you think it goes?
3: I think it'll be most likely they might touch on it, like in the last episode or something, but they're not going to focus on it. And it's the only story anybody really outside of Lubbock really wants to hear. But you're not going to get the full story on that. They're not going to focus on it. And if they do, I think it'll be over. Like, it'll be some kind of hero's journey for Texas Tech. You know, like, this is what we were trying to help the kid. And these are all the ways we're going to try to help him. You know what? It just didn't work out because they don't want us to help him. You know, they don't want him to play football, and there's just nothing we could do. But this is what we were just trying. We were doing this for the best, you know, in the best interest of the kid.
2: It would, if they try that, for what it's worth, if they try that, it will be fascinating. To see if it really does kind of cement Texas Tech as the bad guy.
3: Mm-hmm.
2: If this was some sort of, or if they make themselves out to Dave to be the victims.
3: That's
2: here,
3: really
2: right?
3: What I'm thinking. Like the slash hero slash victim.
2: Yeah.
3: You know, everything we're doing is good.
2: woe is us now that the big mean Big 12 and other conferences didn't want us. They don't want us to hate us because they ain't us and all that. Mm-hmm. Like, I think people kind of hate Texas Tech now.
3: Yeah, dude, is there anything in your body, in your mind, in your whole being that thinks that there's going to be any sort of, like, contrition in Cody Campbell's personality at any point in his life?
2: No.
3: That's what I'm saying. So if his fingerprints are clearly all over this because nothing's going to happen there without him, and he's, you know, probably the driving force behind this, it won't be that type of story. He's not going to give that up. He won't give up his own, you know, persona or high ground in this, even though the university and Brennan Sorsby dropped it for good reason because they weren't going to win, no matter what one judge in Texas said.
2: You want to make – I think the important – the point of all this is not an investigative documentary.
3: No.
2: This was a predetermined
3: – it's a puff piece.
2: Yes. It's sort of like if you'd done one of the myriad murder documentaries that we all watch to fall asleep to or whatever, right? Where you pick the killer beforehand, and then they do what they do, and you go, "Oh, now I got to cover that."
3: Yeah.
2: And instead, it's this and this other news today in the world of sports that sort of, if nothing else, helps drive home why the outcry is what it is,
3: yeah,
2: and was what it was with Sorsby. But we'll be fascinated. Interesting that they went ahead and announced it.
3: It's coming.
2: Instead of just sort of shelving the whole thing.
3: Well, they spent the money on it.
2: Yeah.
3: They're going to put something out there.
2: It will be very interesting to see how they try to craft a story, either with or without that. All right. Let's go ahead and take a quick break here. We'll be right back on the Drive Nothing.
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1: Biggest Biscuit, also known as Dave Skull.
2: Welcome back into The Drive here on 93.9 The Ville. Mark Ennis, Dave Skull here. Phone lines, we'll open them up here. We'll keep them open, especially if you've got any kind of a Kenny Klein story. It did kind of hit me last week that there wasn't a lot of reactions from folks, and that's really because I think Kenny was like one level removed from
3: the public.
2: Yeah. So you had to listen to a lot of us talk about how we got treated so well by Kenny, and I don't know how many there were. It wasn't quite like when Denny Crum passed away. There was just lots of, he just saw people out and about and that sort of thing.
3: Well, that was part of Kenny's thing, is that he was behind the scenes.
2: Yeah, in the background. For sure.
4: Felton, but always the same way too.
3: Always present.
4: We had a ton of Felton Spencer stories when he passed, unfortunately.
2: Yep. 81-59-89. That's the number if you'd like to get in here. You're welcome to jump in here. Oh, that you're about to say something.
3: No, I did want to revisit something. Because I wasn't here last week, Spencer, when you came back. And I haven't stopped thinking for a week and a half about Leo's performance in Buy or Sell.
4: So I haven't gone back actually listen. I've heard there was one question in particular that had you guys flummoxed.
3: It was the first two. Which the first one was in the middle of June, he asked us, do the Braves win the NLCS? So many layers to why that was a ridiculous question.
2: In the last 2 weeks, with you being gone, and then you being gone.
4: Matt not knowing what a rotary phone is.
3: What?
4: Or it's more like
2: he didn't know when a rotary phone was. Really what it was.
4: He saw the phone in the Kent Spencer piece on Twitter, and he thought that was a rotary phone.
2: Okay, so Kent Spencer did a really nice, touching tribute to Kenny.
3: I saw it,
2: and talked about the time that Denny was sick, and Jerry Jones coached the team, and Denny was available on the phone, and that Kenny had set that up as a way for Denny to miss but still be able to talk to him. And I remember that Jerry Jones called in and talked about that on the show here very early in the life of the show. And I loved that story. Well, Matt saw – it was just a old school, like Soviet era – touch tone phone.
3: Yeah.
2: You know exactly what I'm talking about. Kind of a beige with gray numbers.
3: Yes. I believe everybody had one of those.
2: I think it was originally the phone that everyone had.
3: The phone.
2: Yes. And he referred to that as a rotary phone. That's not what a rotary phone
3: was. We had a rotary phone growing up.
2: My grandmother had one.
3: Oh, we had one.
2: We never had one. we didn't have one.
3: When I was 11, 12 years old, we still had one in the house.
4: It was funny after that because I watched War Games over the weekend, and there's a scene where he's dialing in a payphone, which is a rotary phone.
2: Oh, my God. You just call back in time with a pay rotary phone?
3: Just call Alexander Graham Bell and
2: that's
3: just
2: what Bill and Ted move around on?
3: Oh, my God. What's his number? Four.
2: Right. All I can think of is Andy Griffith. He was the Clara. He could patch me through.
3: So Spencer, he
2: asked. Not that Jerry Jones texter.
3: He asked the question, do the Braves win the NLCS in the middle of June?
2: Correct. With us.
3: Yes, they're in first place in the AL. It's like, yes, but it's not even the All-Star break, and you're asking about the NLCS. And then the second question was, does the U.S. national team beat Turkey? And I was like, dude, this was before the Australia game.
2: Yep.
3: We had the match against Australia 2 days later. I was like, do you mean Australia? Because that was the next game. And he was like, well, people I know, Turkey's the most stout opponent by far in the group. I was like, without knowing the circumstance with points and everything, I can't even begin to tell you if the U.S. beats Turkey, because we're probably not going to be playing. If we beat Australia, we're not going to be playing a full squad. Everybody on a yellow sat against Turkey. Christian didn't play. All these factors that you can't possibly project out for the third match in group play, right? And we saw it play out where we had half a B squad out there, and we ended up losing at the end of the game. Like, it happened. But I was like, Leo, what are we doing with these questions, my friend? But I was laughing, but I thought it was actually really, it was almost perfect.
4: Yeah, I prepared him for something gas bag. So I was like, hey, come in this previous Friday, because I knew I was going to be out that week. I was like, hey, just want to show you how something gas bag works. Then he texted me buy or sell. I'm like, I didn't realize Mark threw you that bone in the fire here.
2: Well, once he did that, I was like, oh, threw hell
3: that
2: yeah.
3: bone in the fire. That's awesome.
4: Yeah, that's going to be the new phrase of the day.
3: Didn't know he threw you that bone in the fire.
2: That's pretty great, honestly. Yeah.
4: Just combine two metaphors. I'll own that one. That's fine.
3: That's great.
2: All right. Hey, good to hear from our old friend Kelly Dickey here. Kelly, as you said to me earlier, sad to see you yesterday in such awful circumstances, yeah. But welcome in, buddy.
5: Good to see you and Dave, despite the circumstances. Mm-hmm. Appreciate everything you and your station are doing to honor Kenny. And just, you know, so many people coming around to pay their respects to Kenny. It's well deserved, and he earned it. And going out in style, surrounded by the people he loves. And today, everybody, you know, came together, and well deserved. And he touched so many people and made all of us that he interacted with better people. And I'll always love him for that.
2: Well, Kelly, that's well said. And really kind of everything. Thanks so much, buddy. It's good to hear from buddy. We'll see you at football season here.
3: Another behind the scenes, you know.
2: Yeah.
3: Well known in the Louisville fan base. Yeah. Kelly Dickey, you probably have never heard this voice. A lot of people listening right now. Great guy. We love Kelly and the master of the stats. It was really good to see him yesterday.
2: For sure. Yeah. And early on in the life of this show. When we went to the College World Series back in 2019, Kelly basically just like shepherded guests onto the show the whole day. And that was the first time I think I'd met him in person ever. And he's wonderful. So good to hear from him. And probably few people that have worked more hand in hand with Kenny than Kelly over the years.
3: And that's like, it shows. You know, Ken Horn and Allie Walker, they're really. Yeah. Good family friends of ours. We've known them since we moved here. And Ken Horn worked with Kenny forever in sports information and was a pallbearer today and obviously very close with the family. And I know he was there yesterday and you know, Nancy and Kathy and everybody who's worked with him, the first two people that Kenny hired, you know, and worked with him forever. And, you know, my heart really goes out to them because they knew him better than anybody. You know, outside his family and Rick, you know, those were the people that saw him every day and saw the miracles he could work. And, you know, and I just love listening to some of the stories from my dad, too, you know, because when we first moved here, the stadium was opening and a lot of times Kenny would call him and be like, all right, we got somebody coming over to do an interview. Can you talk about the stadium for a while? And then work hand in hand. He'd put out fires for dad and dad would sometimes help him put out fires. And, you know, back before in the Conference USA days, everybody had wore even more hats, you know, than they do now. So it's really great group of people over there over the years. And there's still a lot of them there right now. But we saw a lot of old faces there yesterday, you know.
2: It's good to see Rocco back.
3: Rocco, yeah. Congratulations to him on his new gig.
2: Yeah, with the Sugar Bowl.
3: With the Sugar Bowl.
2: What a great gig!
3: Yeah, how often do we talk about like
2: I went
3: the best
2: from sympathy
3: gig in sports?
2: To envy
3: the best gig
2: I was
3: in
2: like,
3: sports?
2: Oh, it sucks that Rocco got laid off. Yeah, and they're like, you work for a bowl, the Sugar Bowl. Oh my right? God!
3: Come on, man. We've all talked about it over the years. Anybody who's around college sports been like, man, that's the goal.
2: Oh yeah,
3: is to work for a and he's not a bowl rep, but he's working for the Bulls. Like, just that's the goal. Let me work for the Orange Bowl. I'll wear an orange jacket everywhere I go. And just go watch college football games.
2: when I worked at Humana, everybody, it was always like getting a consultant role was always the goal.
3: Yeah.
2: Because then you really didn't got to bounce from project to project. You weren't ever really locked in anything. Yeah. And like all the measurables weren't really about you. You just kind of got to help with everything. Mm-hmm. But everybody else had all these deliverables. It was really like the goal. And like in this, our area, bowl game person, like in any way, dream.
3: Oh, yeah.
2: Dream. Get fitted for that blazer.
3: Oh, man.
2: Throw banquets.
3: I'll wear this for the rest of my life.
2: Oh, yeah. Bury me
3: in
2: this.
3: Put it on me.
2: Oh. For sure. Absolutely. All right. Paul's been waiting. Paul, welcome in, buddy. What's up?
6: Hey, first, before I get into why I called, I just want to add on to
5: what Dave was saying about Leo and Matt. First, I was so glad when Spencer came back because Matt's just too young for us. I don't know. Our Leo, and Matt is too. And he thought we were just going to glaze over the whole rotary phone thing in the 90s. And he was really new here, not understanding who we were. That wasn't going to happen. I was calling in because I heard some baseball kid is going to UK. He was committed to U of L out of Trinity. And now he's going to U of K, and he was going to play football. Is football as well be a two-sport? What do we know about this, and was this a big loss to the baseball team, or what do we have going on with this? Because I really don't like hearing the kid decided to go from Louisville down the other way of 64 there.
2: Yeah, appreciate that. I'm just going to be entirely transparent with everybody. I'm not sure who Paul's referring to. Are you?
3: Yes, I've heard Patel this, but I'm not going to be able to go into. By the way, Leo and Matt do a great job.
2: This is all ball busting part of the job.
3: Everybody.
2: Yeah, like
3: Leo is indeed very young, and Matt is much younger than us. He doesn't understand a lot of the cultural touch points of our lives.
2: You have to have extremely thick skin.
3: Yeah.
2: For this. And we're just here to help you develop that.
3: We've all developed ours over the years.
2: Right back.

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7: I'm Nick DeLuca. World Cup knockout stage rolls on. Brazil onto the round of 16. Gabriel Martinelli, 96-minute extra time marker, the game winner. It's Brazil's latest goal in regulation time to win a World Cup game ever. The Brazilians advance after trailing through 55 minutes. We'll play the winner of the Ivory Coast and Norway in the next round. Legal tampering in the NBA. Warriors forward Draymond Green declining his $27.6 million player option to become a free agent. The move creating flexibility for Golden State to pursue LeBron James in free agency. Team also reportedly targeting Wizards star Anthony Davis. Meanwhile, Heat forward Andrew Wiggins intending to sign a three-year, $64 million contract to remain in Miami, averaged 15 points per game in his first full year with the Heat. In the NFL, former Titans and Cardinals running back Chris Johnson revealing he's been diagnosed with ALS.
8: Hey, it's Michelle Smallman, and coming up Tuesday with NBA free agency about to tip off, we ask Adam Schefter which quarterback will be next to sign a big money deal when he joins us at 8 a.m. Eastern time. It's on Sportsman, like 6 a.m. Eastern, right here on ESPN Radio, ESPN2, and ESPNU.

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2: 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Phone lines open 8150-939-3831-939 for the UPS jobs. Text line if you'd like to hit us up that way. Paul, the previous caller, I think conflating seems to be the wisdom here. Conflating two different recruits. Louisville lost Allen Evans at the tail end of last week to Vanderbilt, which is a bummer, an extreme bummer.
3: Yeah.
2: And then you had a baseball commit that flipped UK, who was also a football player.
3: Pretty pumped about Allen.
2: Well, look, long time before signing day.
3: He's not the first Trinity DB that we've lost to Vandy. Do you remember?
2: Oh, I do. And not the only player we've lost to Vandy. They lost the running back last year.
3: Ryan White.
2: Yeah, I remember.
3: Yeah.
2: Look, here's the worst part, I think, maybe for the coaches, is that you have to be a gracious loser.
3: Yeah. And even now more so than ever, because the transfer portal is so active, you can't burn bridges when stuff like this happens in high school recruiting, because these guys,
2: yeah,
3: there's probably about a 50% chance that in 1 to 3 years that guy's going to be back in the portal. So you've really got to resist your urges, you know, with some of these guys, and not go full scorched earth on them after they decommit.
2: No, that's the thing. Like, you used to get kind of every year funny stories of coaches losing their minds over decommits, mm-hmm. and they just blast the kid to hell for doing, especially like if it was like on signing day,
3: yeah,
2: something like that. And now, like, you can't do it, because at best case scenario is you got 1 year before you try it again.
3: Yeah.
2: I would imagine if Vandy is any good, Clark Lee's going to start having real suitors. Right?
3: If you can turn us
2: into something at Vanderbilt.
3: It's the James Franklin way. You know, like, it's you would assume he just got another deal last offseason, didn't he?
2: I believe so, yeah.
3: Yeah.
4: Penn State got everybody another deal.
2: They did. What an agent's dream,
3: That's a really good way of putting it.
4: It's like, if you didn't get a contract extension last offseason, that says more about
3: then
4: who
3: you're probably
4: you
3: getting fired this year.
4: Looking at you, Norvell.
3: Yeah. Look at you, Scott Satterfield. Got a good offensive line, though, right, Mark?
2: Oh, God. Did you see it? The best explanation or the best. So they put out a graphic. It was like, come pancake with us, right?
3: Yeah.
2: But, man, like, they. Shut up. It's not like they're not. Even here, they didn't mash people.
3: Well, they got three all Big 12 offensive linemen coming back. They got the best, in their words, offensive line in the country.
2: Sure.
3: They point at you.
2: Yeah. That makes it extra emphasize-y.
3: The Sophie Cunningham point. I did get a kick out of all the memes.
2: Oh, me too. Do you have any favorites? I got two.
3: You got two. Go ahead.
2: One, your child sees someone in the grocery store with any kind of disability whatsoever, a toddler.
3: Yeah.
2: See, because that is true. And as I know all the parents out there probably have one story of their child just
3: pointing or being inappropriate.
2: Calling attention to, yes, in a way that was innocent but humiliating.
3: Yeah, like, we don't do that.
2: Right. Right.
3: Please stop doing that.
2: Well, the first thing you do when you start building little mind structures is noticing what's different.
3: Yeah.
2: And they do it. And then my second favorite was offensive linemen anytime they move early.
4: That one was great.
2: That was really great.
3: That one speaks directly to me, sure. Yeah. Absolutely. The other one that speaks directly to me was like when they bring out more steak to the buffet, you know?
2: No,
3: like,
2: ah. Yeah.
4: Getting right in line now? Don't question this.
2: The other, and the last one I'll say, and then we'll get to you guys here on the phone. It was when the table that got there after you gets their food before you.
3: Yeah.
2: I love that one. I absolutely love that one too.
3: So what's wrong with our server?
4: Our server is Dave Skull. She was eating potatoes in the back.
3: Oh, that was a great server. What are you talking about?
2: I believe that.
3: Yeah.
4: I do too.
3: Potatoes just kept me going. Pocket potato just kept me going.
2: The Sarah fuel.
3: That's right.
2: I understand.
3: I need one right now.
2: Yeah. All right, let's get Eric in here. Eric, welcome into the drive, buddy. What's up?
5: Hey, how y'all doing?
2: Hey, buddy. It's good to hear from you.
5: It's good to talk to y'all. I really been thinking a lot about this, Kenny Klein, and, I think that we should all, be like Kenny Klein, to honor him, just, his striving for excellence and just, knowing everything. I love the encyclopedia of everything. Yeah. I thought that was so cool. And I love the speech from Pitino today. And, I want to talk about one thing he said that really touched me the most. But I do want to talk a second about World Cup.
2: Go for it.
5: And I know that for a lot of people in America, they don't understand soccer. They don't know soccer. And I was the same way, man. But I remember in 2010 when Landon Donovan, who called a game with Surrey and Dark today against Brazil versus Japan. And in 2010, I was out of the country, and we were in the knockout round playing Morocco. And there was no Americans.
2: Yeah.
5: Yes. It was Algeria. Yes. Oh, Algeria. Sorry.
3: No. I just want to, because it's one of my favorite moments in sporting history. That's the only reason why I wanted to correct you.
5: Oh, absolutely.
2: Find Landon the call
5: went down there and scored, and it just made you miss home, man. And so today, with Pitino talking about, he's going to have that empty chair, man. Thank you. I love y'all, man.
2: Appreciate it, Eric. Thanks, Eric, very much.
3: Yeah. I love Eric.
2: Me too.
3: He's such a genuine person.
2: I agree.
3: He really is.
2: A lot of people have felt that way.
3: Absolutely. Such a genuine person. We love you, Eric.
2: 81-59-39. By the way, he's referencing the USA could not tie.
3: No.
2: They had to win or they would not have advanced out of the group stage.
3: In stoppage time
2: against Algeria. This was the World Cup in South Africa?
3: Mm-hmm. In 2010.
2: Yeah.
3: It was South
2: and this, Africa. Yeah, I think pretty sure there wasn't. Is it Ian Dark on the call here?
3: I don't remember. I think that might be right.
2: I think it is.
3: Yeah.
2: All right. Let's make sure.
3: I lost my mind.
2: Just said Go USA.
3: My favorite.
2: Oh, it's incredible.
3: Watching the reactions from around the world. Every once in a while, I'll just pull up the video of the mashups of all the bars going nuts.
2: Oh, yeah. Yeah.
3: It's awesome. I get chills every time.
2: You got it?
6: Landon Donovan, there are things on here for the USA. Can they do it here? Cross, and Dempsey's denied again. And Donovan has scored. Oh, can you believe this? Go, USA. Certainly through. Oh, it's incredible.
2: Certainly through.
6: You could not write a script like this.
3: You're the Vuvuzelas?
2: Droning torture.
4: I had to say that out because those, I remember that was the first World Cup I remember watching, and yeah, those were annoying.
2: Oh, shut up.
3: That whole sequence of events was started with Tim Howard's throw.
2: Yes, that's right.
3: To advance
2: hit
3: the
2: him
3: ball.
2: In stride, basically. Right. Yeah. Distribution brilliant is the call.
3: Yeah.
2: There. I will say, I would love it. I hope it is the case. Kudos to Fox for doing a very good job with the World Cup. The collection of international broadcasters calling this, I hope some of the vocabulary of World Cup calls makes its way into football, because it's pretty fun.
3: Distribution brilliant is something you can use daily.
2: Yeah.
3: Just like you bring beers back to the table,
2: Yep.
3: Distribution brilliant!
2: No, right. Yeah, there's, anytime someone shows up with anything.
3: Right. Distribution brilliant!
2: Yes. Brilliant overall. I think we could use more.
3: Oh, brilliant's a wonderful word.
2: Yeah. Bob, thanks for waiting, bud. Welcome into the drive. What's up?
7: Hey, guys. Hey, I just wanted to speak quickly about a couple things. I listened to the funeral mass, and thanks to 93.9, the station, for playing the whole mass. I'll say two things. I hope the university, and I'm sure they will honor Kenny Klein in some way. I don't know what way they'll do, name the game after him or part of the stadium or floor after him, that would be, I think, tremendously, you know, needed. And then the other thing I'll say is whether this is in reference to Kenny Klein or whatever, this is I hope that the university continues to make amends with Rick Pitino for his time here and what he's done. And the final thing is I hope that the university hangs the daggone banner. And I would I was going to say the F word instead of daggone, but whatever Josh Hurd has to do, we need that banner restored and hung as a memorial to Pitino, as a memorial to Kenny Klein, as a memorial to, you know, Denny Crum, everybody that's been a part of the university. And

0: maybe he comes back, you know, with like with a home and home or something. Like that's maybe the ultimate way to do it, you know. And if we ever do get the banner back, then have him, you know, like, I have my opinions on the whole process, you know, but at the end of the day, like, I have so much respect for what Rick did here and, you know, wished it didn't go the way it went. We all wish that he was like, yeah, that the things didn't happen that happened and that he could be our coach until he retired. That would have been the best case scenario. We would have been through far less as a program and it would have been easier for everybody and would have been more fitting and would have been less tumultuous. But things did happen and it was not the ending any of us wanted. And I hope someday he's back in a capacity where we could all celebrate what happened. You know, I don't have any ill will, you know, again, have my opinions on how it ended, but I don't have any ill will towards Rick. Rick's Rick and he did great things here, you know, but there were things that happened that made the way it went down kind of inevitable, you know.
1: Well, I certainly don't think anybody here gets to be more mad than he is, and he's past it too.
0: Yeah.
1: He doesn't talk poorly about U of L at all, you know, anymore. And even then, he when he did, it was always very careful to sort of be specific about what he meant. And nobody involved in any of that really is in a position of leadership anywhere. It's just the people that caused or were sort of the root of a lot of the way his exit happened, and Tom's for that matter, are, look, in the long run, Matt Bevin's going to jail.
0: Right.
1: So everyone else kind of got their hero send-off, even though it was belated, certainly in a way that none of us would have wanted and was less than what you'd hoped for. I think there is peace there, which is nice. I don't feel like there are near the factions there used to be.
0: Which is not good. About that. I hope not.
1: Right, because when we're all sort of rowing in the same direction again, that's way better for everybody. That's sort of what makes us us.
0: Yeah.
1: And hopefully we're there. It feels like we're much closer to being there than we have in almost any time in the life of this show.
0: Yeah.
1: I think that's accurate.
0: Yeah, your show started at an interesting time.
1: Oh, you didn't have to tell me. God. Rick, thanks for waiting, buddy. Welcome into the drive. What's up?
2: Hey, guys. How's it going?
1: Hey, buddy.
2: Hey, so I'll be listening to your show since, I guess, about the middle of the last season of the KP era. My first time calling in. Love the show, man. Very insightful. I listen every day religiously. But anyhow, so I got a thought. So as far as these high school commitments go, you know, I want to ask a question. You guys can toss it around, maybe help educate me. Are they really committed? You know, if someone else can come in and, you know, they've been committed, you know, for several months, another school can come in and just snatch them away. You know, I just had that thought last week when I heard that kid, you know, be committed and went to Vanderbilt. So, if you can, give me some insight on it. Enjoy the show. Thank you,
1: yep,
2: guys.
1: Yep. I appreciate that.
0: Thank you for the kind words, by the way.
1: Very much so, Rick. I do appreciate that. And yet, like, this recruiting has changed a lot. And it has become far less relational and far more in a way that I think most people would find gross.
0: Transactional.
1: Yeah. We've got, you know, one text who texted in. It was at least somewhat adjacent to the Evans family. And this happened last year with Miami, so swooping in on a kid at the end. Now, that has been happening from
0: time,
1: the beginning of
0: time.
1: Yes. Yeah. Flips in recruiting. But, you know, I think I saw someone mention the other day that, like, the days of the official visit sort of being a big deal are, even that is kind of crumbling. Most players with options have agents or someone that represents them, and recruiting is negotiating. And that it's far less emotional, you know, it's far less relational is maybe a better way. Because it's so much shorter term. Like, and I think that's the part that until we find a way to kind of address that, everyone's on the proverbial 1 year contract, and the situation that you're going into kind of doesn't matter because it's at, you can bail after a year.

0: I don't know that, like, football's the worst sport for that. Because, like, just the quality of football you can play is negatively impacted by having to replace two-thirds of your roster every mm-hmm. year. It was really never meant to be that way.
1: No. And with, I mean, like you said, kids have flipped forever. You know, for one reason or another, we always had the signing day flips. Until they're signed on the dotted line, the verbal commitments are flimsy. And they always have been. And I think now, more than ever, there's so many other factors, the big one being money, that if somebody decides to fire the money cannon at the kid, it's hard for them to say no. And all the intelligence I've heard on this, all the information is that the offer that Vandy came with was significant. That's going to happen. And I know it feels weird to say that about Vandy, but they committed to football. At least to whatever end. With Clark Lee, they've committed more money. And they're trying to be a player. And that kid's really good. So, you know, it ain't over till it's over. But there's only so much money you've got to spend in rev sharing and NIL. And I think that we have recommitted to high school recruiting, absolutely. But there's still decisions you have to make. We are emphasizing it with Vince Merrow, and like they are going after this. Is going to be, even with the recent rash of decommitments over the last couple months, we're still in position to probably have our best high school class under Brohm for sure, and one of our better ones of the last 10 to 20 years. Like we're still in a position to do that. But you still have to make these decisions with, man, how much money are you committing to freshmen who, as you just said, could leave you in a year, could leave you in the lurch? And if you're deciding between spending a significant portion of your NIL budget on a freshman defensive back or on a couple of guys that are proven at the college level that can help you right now and you know you'll get ROI on right now, that's a decision that a lot of coaches are going to go – they're going to swing the way of the veteran. Because they know they're going to get a return. Whereas with the freshman, even if he's a four-star, they're not sure if he's going to see the field before he leaves. So, like, it's
0: yeah, you're talking about paying the most for the players that are just, like, theoretically the least likely to be able to help you
1: right
0: when you've paid the money.
1: Exactly. Right. Like, it's a tough balance to strike. I don't envy college coaches and GMs that have to make these decisions and have to deal with the feedback on it, but it's their job to do that, and they get paid handsomely for it. So I do envy that part of it. But it's not easy. The job's gotten harder. I fully agree with that. That's what the money's for. You know, but a lot of times, like, decommits are going to make the fan base ripple.
0: Yeah.
1: And I get it.
0: Especially a local one.
1: 100%. Like, I hated it.
0: Yeah.
1: When it came down the pipe. But I'm also like, what I'm hearing about the numbers, all right. You know, like, what am I supposed to say to that?
0: Well, and that, like, that's just... That's a lesson. There are so many things in sports that are true that just don't make you feel any better.
1: Right.
0: You know, it's a reason, not an excuse. But no one wants to hear the coach tell you, like, we had to do the responsible thing, man. Just get the players. We kind of did this in basketball season. It was just like, find the money for the roster. But football, it's just, this is where the places that you're competing against that are more resourced have a severe advantage over you. They can eat the long-term cost.
1: Yeah.
0: They can afford to pay a guy and not get a ton out of him that first year more than Louisville can. And Louisville, more times than not, when it comes to somebody expensive, is going to have to err on the side of either the known quantity or the person that's more likely to make an immediate impact. And that's, so I think Louisville's probably going to always need portal stuff and lean that way, because they just can't sign and stash guys that they'd have to pay so much to get.
1: Yeah. So it can be a luxury.
0: As much as that sucks.
1: It can be a luxury, for sure. You got to be smart about who you can get and who you can retain, and have a specific plan with how you're going to use them, you know. And the positions, like, if you are going to spend, I've said this a lot over the last year or so, like, the positions out of high school that I think you should emphasize are the line position, especially on the offensive side, because it's not elite offensive linemen do not become available. You can get starters. We did a good job in the offseason this year, I think, but in general, elite offensive linemen don't enter the portal. Not like receivers, not like running backs, not like quarterbacks, or impact defensive players. Like you don't get a lot of all conference linemen that enter the portal. And it's, for me, like if you're going to emphasize a position out of high school, offensive line is high on my list. And it's not just because it's high on my list all the time. It's just, it's the truth. Like in the development's so big, you know, and finding the guys that'll fit and not having to go to the portal every single year to fill three or four starting spots in your offensive line is a huge benefit to building your team out. And I'm hoping we can do that going forward. But if you're going to spend money in high school, that's where I like to spend it.
0: All right, let's go ahead and take a quick break here. And when we come back, one of those guys that is committed that now I think really you've got to – it all rides on this, and I want to talk about him more, is this Jahi Brown. Like we got to talk about him because he went out to the most recent, you know, the sort of the national recruit and blew up.
1: Yeah, I'm trying to remember which camp it was.
0: Yeah, we'll talk about that on the other side here. On the drive, I'll be back.
2: The draft is over, and the next step is the NBA.
3: Straight on for pretty good by Mike Brown. 45 points. Conwell three, got it.
2: And when it's Louisville basketball at the next level, we're talking about it.
4: That's magic, and that's what that kid has. He's got an it about him. For the rest of his life, when he walks down the street, there should be theme music behind him because he's got that type of vibe and bounce and charm and twinkle in his eye.
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12: Patrick Beach is on the floor, and it's Freeman from close range. Beats him. The right punch almost. close coming, but it's Freeman who punches it home for the United States' second goal to give them a two-goal cushion.
11: Big game, big race, one place. 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
1: Biggest Biscuit, also known as Dave Skull.
2: Welcome back into the drive here on 93.9 The Ville. Mark Ennis, Dave Skull. Dave, I think we've talked 100 times over the last couple of months, even. That the one thing I thought would be different with Jeff Brohm coming here would be wide receiver recruiting. And seems like they've done better at running back and other defensive, like they've done better recruiting other positions. And I thought wide receiver with Rondale Moore and all, you know, all the guys at Purdue that they had that did so well. I'm excited for Richardson.
3: It should be
2: this year. He didn't recruit Chris Bell, but they brought him along for sure. But they've got one now that is committed right now. Went out to the opening out in Oregon and lit things up. I would not be surprised to see him get a little bit of a recruit, even a ratings bump after that.
3: Oh yeah.
2: Usually this is where guys get them, is you get them all where everyone can sort of take them in right next, you know, side by side, compare them in front of them. He blew up, was one of the top performers out at this the opening, and according to On3/Rivals, virtually everyone that you would fear in one way or another has kind of reached out about Alabama, according to this article, Oklahoma, Texas, Texas Tech, Ohio State, UCLA, Georgia, Auburn, Ole Miss, Oregon, Arizona State, Kentucky have reached out to Brown since his breakout performance at the opening. Like, he is a Chris Vaughn aspirations guy. That's a good thing for us now. Jeff has a good relationship with him.
3: Used to be a bad thing.
2: He used to not be the best thing in the world. It's not near the hurdle that it used to be.
3: Good thing.
2: Dave, he is electric. They've not really had very many of these wide receiver commits, recruits, certainly out of high school. He is a local. They have to hold on. For what it's worth, asked about all that after his performance at the opening. My relationship with the home team is good. I'm frequently in conversation with Coach Branch. I feel good about the plan that's been discussed for me to be successful there. The entire offensive staff has expressed their expectations for me, and that offense have mapped out what looks for me in the immediate future playing time as a true freshman. Dave, there might be limits on what you would be willing to pay various guys. A game-changing local wide receiver, but I don't think there can be with this one.
3: I take everything I said last segment.
2: Yeah.
3: And understand that he's an exception.
2: Okay. Okay. I'm not talking about this.
3: I'm not talking about this guy. All right. He would be, we have to hold on to him. And I know it would take less time to list the teams that aren't calling him at this point than to list all the teams that are. And obviously, Kentucky's making a push. He played some with Jake Nalrott, right? Their commit, their big time 4-star for next year. And of course, they had all their. They were chittering over there in UK land. Oh, look at this. He's going to flip. It's like, well, they're playing at the same camp. I don't know what to tell you. it doesn't necessarily mean anything. But obviously, he's probably in his ear. Everybody's in his ear. You know, but he's the kind of guy, like, he's the kind of game-changing wide receiver that we got to keep on.
4: If he flips to Vanderbilt, to hell with Clark Lee at this point.
2: Oh, yeah, he's enemy number two.
4: Yeah.
2: For sure.
3: One of them academic schools, man. Come on. Diego Bobby ain't there anymore.
2: I mean, I don't even know what, like, how much anyone's to blame for anything, you know, in these kinds of recruiting situations, but it's hard to imagine something more depressing than, like, a Chris Vaughn aspirations local wide receiver that you could just be like, you could be Rondale Moore if you want to be.
3: Yeah.
2: And Jeff having, like, it's just such an obvious, like, there are Louisville wide receivers all over, there are Jeff Brohm wide receivers all over the NFL. And have been. You got to get this done.
3: Yeah, you have to.
2: This is the essential. Vince Merrill, like, you are here for this. Go recruit the money that's necessary. Like, this can't happen. You've got to hold this one.
3: And Kentucky lost their top wide receiver, I think, to South Carolina like a week ago.
2: Yeah.
3: On a flip in 2027 class. I mean, even if they didn't, they'd want – everybody wants them. I'm more worried about Bama and Texas and Ohio State, but, you know, everybody's eligible.
2: It's not worthy of the breaking news, Sounder, but the Memphis Grizzlies have traded Ja Morant to the Blazers.
3: Oh, I feel like that's definitely worthy.
2: You think so?
3: Of the – yeah.
2: All right, you want to give him the full details?
4: I was going to say, yes, Ja Morant. That's news to me. I hadn't seen it yet. While it's loading, to the Trailblazers for Jeremy Grant and Chris Murray, sources tell ESPN. This has been a wild offseason. Obviously, free agency starts tomorrow in the NBA. Everyone's trying to clear their books to maybe go rent LeBron or something. I doubt Memphis is because he has some choice words about that. But everyone's clearing their books, and everyone's making some big trades now.
3: Do we think Dame Lillard's coming back this season?
4: I would say so.
3: I mean,
4: unless he had a setback to his Achilles recovery,
3: that would be an interesting combo.
4: I do like that pairing more than Ant and LaMelo.
3: Is there just like a thing where we just, so I think in general, people just don't? Like, LaMelo's pretty damn good. Is there a mental block about the Ball family?
4: I think it's more so they're going to clash, you know? Ant, yeah, and LaMelo.
2: Well, right.
4: Well, their styles are too similar.
2: Like, there's something about LaMelo. He looks silly. Like, he looks like he behaves silly at all times.
3: He's a pretty good player, though.
2: Oh, of course. But he doesn't look serious. You know what I mean? Like, yeah, there are players who just look like they're never... Like, I say this sometimes, that they never look like they're trying hard.
3: Yeah.
2: But he's not that. He just looks like he's never... Never serious. And it's hard to take him seriously because of that, to me.
3: Yeah.
2: Even though he deserves that. Ja Morant, it is a shame that it has turned as sour as it did there, because there was a time that looked like they were kind of on a rocket ship there.
3: Yeah. He's fun. He couldn't get out of his own way a little bit.
2: For sure.
3: The interesting thing is the rumors about the Warriors. You know, with Draymond not picking up the option, but intending to re-sign, and they're trying to position themselves to maybe bring in LeBron
2: and
3: AD to do a old man big four.
2: What was that movie?
3: Which has always worked out well, right? 2004 Lakers.
4: Hangover 3. Well,
2: Space Cowboys, was that?
3: Oh, yeah, with like James Garner. And was it Clint Eastwood?
2: Garner.
3: And,
2: yeah.
3: Yeah, there's a lot of old people in that movie.
4: Las Vegas with Morgan Freeman and...
2: Oh, God.
4: Is it Michael Caine?
2: Kind of feel...
3: Michael Caine. I know.
2: It feels Michael very Caine. Old. I feel older just saying it.
3: Hello, Master Bruce. I don't know. Like, it just gives me, you know, the Lakers vibes with, like, the Warriors' possible move with, you know, Karl Malone, Gary Payton.
2: Oh, that's exactly what
3: Kobe
2: I think
3: Bryant,
2: of. That's the one
3: Jack,
2: I think of.
3: You know,
2: when I was very, very, very early on in the Rays' existence, there was they've always been super cheap, but they had one offseason where they signed Fred McGriff and Jose Canseco at the very end of their careers, and they were awful. They hardly played at all, and they all retired.
3: I mean, it could really work out. You know, I mean, defensively, even though they're older, pretty stout front line there, but it's like.
4: I mean, Portland still has Drew Holiday, who's a very solid player.
3: More than solid.
4: Yeah.
3: But, I mean, I'm talking about, like, the Warriors end up pulling that off. Like, is it aged? Yeah. Are there injury concerns? Yeah. But, like, somehow if Steph Curry's still shooting like he's shooting, like, it feels like it spaces the floor enough to make it work with LeBron.
4: I think the pairing, I mean, we saw him in the Olympics several times, including the most recent one with LeBron and Curry. It just feels, like, weird because – like that 2015 to 2018 era of the NBA, where it was Warriors Cavs every year, and it seemed like they hated each other, and now for years later, LeBron's going to join up with Steph Curry in San Francisco now. Like, that feels weird, but I know that they don't care about rivalries anymore. It's just, hey, I can win a championship here, possibly. I can play with my friends. I'll do it.
3: Yeah. They're all chasing some youngs, though, man.
2: By the way, only two players from the class of 2019 still play for the team that drafted them.
3: That's...
2: You want to guess who they are?
4: So Zion? And it's like, no, Pritchard was 2020.
3: 2019.
4: So Zion's obvious.
3: I'm trying to think of the rest of the
4: class. I'm trying to think
3: class.
4: That, yeah, because it was like Zion and Ja.
3: Miller's class.
4: There was like R.J. Bear, but he's Brandon been traded a few traded. Times.
2: Steve, you're R.J. Barrett, Ja Morant, Darius Garland,
4: yeah,
2: Coby White. Like, all of these guys have been. The only other, Tyler Hero, Romeo Langford.
3: Wow.
4: What were we doing?
2: Yeah.
4: Although, I did guess Derek White.
2: Keldon Johnson.
4: Keldon Johnson?
3: Oh, how did I miss that? How did I miss that?
2: Number 29 damn. Overall there.
4: Gold medalist. Yeah. Keldon Johnson.
3: It's hard to keep the draft year straight, but Keldon was in the wilderness with us for a long time before this past season.
2: After all of this.
3: He's the longest term spur.
2: After all of this, the Cavs are just going to try and re-sign James Harden to a long
4: deal. He declined it.
3: Why?
2: Sucks.
3: When I saw that report today, I was like, come on, man. Like, did you really? Is that what you want?
2: Yeah.
3: You want to deal with playoff James Harden? You'll get 30 points in the regular season, but as soon as the playoffs come around, he turns into a pumpkin.
4: One of my favorites.
3: Is that what you're strapping your franchise to? Does Donovan want that?
4: Probably.
3: I mean, does he?
4: I don't even know.
3: If he gets another season of this, I don't know if he's signing an extension next year.
2: If you're Donovan, though, like you kind of do for no other reason than one. The guy can still fill it up. He can. But also, if they lose, they blame him every time.
4: Oh, yeah. This year,
2: he's a great bulletproof vest for you, man.
4: He was the perfect scapegoat for him this past season. And James Harden also no-showed multiple games in the conference finals. But I get if you're Cleveland, it's like, we made the conference finals. We don't want to change it too much. And you can maybe find some analytics that tell you that James Harden was the reason to get you there.
2: Well, we know they love analytics.
4: Maybe it's probably the same analytics that said that Jaylen Brown's the seventh best player on a team.
2: Or the analytics that they were up 3-1 when they were getting eliminated. The
3: analytics are good, man.
2: Analytically.
3: It's an analytics-driven sport. We also have the Kawhi Leonard situation.
2: Yeah, they might get traded back to Toronto.
3: And there was reports that he wanted either Toronto or San Antonio, and San Antonio as a whole was just like,
2: we've already seen this movie.
3: We're good here. We're good here.
2: You can't go back.
3: Uncle Dennis, is he still your uncle? You can't come back.
4: Dave, once you turn your back on family now.
3: Yeah, all right, man. Uncle Dennis ain't my family.
4: It's hilarious. He wants to do a reunion, possibly, with Sam.
3: It was so funny when this whole...
2: Reunions don't really work when only one side wants right. it.
3: When Aspiration's story started coming out, you know, like, I knew as soon as it popped and I queued up the first Pablo Torre episode on it, I was like, Uncle Dennis is going to be mentioned...
2: copious
3: expeditiously
2: amounts.
3: Like
2: yes.
3: It's gonna happen immediately.
2: They're throwing
3: and
2: that
3: often
2: in the fire,
3: like
2: sure.
3: There's no that's a good callback. Like there's just no way he's not in the center of this. Uncle Dennis is in the center of everything that's problematic about Kawhi's career.
2: All right, we need to take a break, and we'll come back, get back on track here on the Drive and a Thunder.
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2: 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Lots of NBA transactions happening today, but not the NBA transactions that are making any news today. Dave, is yet again, Adam Silver walked in with like the ultimate layup in terms of good PR as a commissioner with getting rid of Donald Sterling for being a gutter racist. And it really hasn't been all that fun since then.
3: He ran that way for a couple years.
2: Oh, yeah. Yeah. It's the Jeff Long firing Bobby Petrino thing. And it's like, that's all he's ever done. Since then, it's been miserable tanking and gambling. Holy crap, we got more.
4: Don't forget the NBA Cup. That's very important.
2: Oh, well, there is that, I guess. Too bad I already did. additional gambling related things today. Malik Beasley indicted, the latest indicted, and I guess they did say this when everyone was announced. Was it last year, last June or so, that there was perhaps more to come?
3: Oh, there was more. Yeah,
2: this report from CBS. Malik Beasley has been indicted on the illegal sports gambling charges by federal prosecutors in the United States District Attorney's Office for Eastern District of New York, along with five others, including fellow former NBA player Ed Davis. And the details of the story, Dave, are sad and kind of funny. Yeah?
3: A little bit.
2: Beasley.

0: Davis and the four other named co-defendants face charges of sports bribery, conspiracy to commit wire fraud, honest services fraud, which I think...
1: Honest?
0: That's the first time I've ever seen that. Isn't that just fraud?
2: That's just fraud.
1: You just got to touch it up a little bit.
2: Because everything is assumed to be honest.
0: And if it's not, it's fraud.
2: It's fraud.
0: I don't know.
1: This is your lawyer.
0: We need to stop being a lawyer. Yeah.
1: We need to be a lawyer out here.
2: Help us, Keith.
0: And conspiracy to commit money laundering. The news comes exactly 1 year after Beasley's name was originally connected to a federal sports gambling investigation on June of last year, after he had agreed to a $42 million contract. Word broke that he was part of an investigation, allegations of gambling on NBA games. Beasley and Davis, who allegedly became friends while playing together for the Minnesota Timberwolves in the early 2020s, concocted the scheme. Concocted is good. If something has been concocted, the story's going to be great.
1: Yeah.
0: The scheme for the 2023-24 season, according to the federal indictment, Davis, who the indictment calls Beasley's gatekeeper in the gambling ring, offered to loan Beasley money to pay off millions of dollars in gambling debts. So Beasley already massively in debt while playing in the NBA. Offered to loan Beasley money to pay off millions in gambling debts, according to federal prosecutors, which Beasley would pay off by helping ensure the co-conspirators won their bets. Among the alleged bets was on January 26th, 2024, Bucks-Cleveland Cavs game, during which Beasley scored just 3 points, as well as the February 27th, 2024 game against the Hornets, a March 10th game against the Clippers, and a March 21st game against the Nets. The indictment includes text messages from some of the co-defendants celebrating Beasley grabbing a rebound with 1.1 seconds left in the March 10th game to hit the over.
1: Snatched it from Connaughton.
0: On rebounds. This is, quote, he pushed Pat Connaughton out of the way and that there was 1.1 seconds away from being down thousands of dollars. The scheme allegedly fell apart. Dave, I think this was your favorite part. Did you want to pick this up?
2: My favorite part. You talking about when Davis left the chat?
0: Yes.
2: Okay.
0: Fell apart in the March 21st game against the Nets when Beasley went over on his rebounding prop. He was supposed to go under based on information provided by Davis. The defendants demanded Davis either pay them for the lost wagers or work with Beasley to fix future bets. According to the indictment, Davis allegedly agreed to the latter but backed out after news broke that Jonte Porter was under federal investigation for similar fixing. And then he just left the group chat.
2: Yeah, there's a... So... I'll just read the last page of the text messages. Placencia is the guy's name. Crazy how Paolo just ruins everything, huh? You think you do that on purpose? Zamorano, I ruined it? Because I'm betting all the big money, huh? Two dudes in this chat betting 30 to 40K a game, moving the lines, and you talking about what I'm doing. When the feds come, who are they going to care about? Davis leaves the chat. As soon as he mentioned the feds, Davis leaves the chat. This
1: is something that might be better than this tweet has been deleted.
0: Yeah.
2: Davis leaves the chat is going to be forever in my mind.
1: Anytime Dave gets insulted, it's like Davis left the chat.
2: Davis left the chat. Zamorano, Ed left. Yeah. Gorodetsky, LOLY. Zamorano, to get that off his phone. Gordesco, haha, Ed printing.
1: Yeah. This is another layer into the brief and kind of disastrous Adrian Griffin era in Milwaukee.
0: it's so
2: amazing to me how many of these guys just use text messages. Like, dude, the FBI can read those. It's not that hard to get the information.
0: Don't text about your crimes.
1: Or use codes.
2: They're like, hey, at least Ed tried to use Snapchat. It's like, that's probably not smart either, but whatever. At least the messages sort of disappear. I just love that Ed leaving the chat, he's like getting it off his phone like they can't find that he was on the chat.
0: It wasn't me,
2: still.
0: I wasn't in there.
2: He's like, I better run.
0: That's what we need. There needs to be a name for that, like digital fleeing or something. And it doesn't work. It absolutely does not work.
2: It's just funny because that's been a meme for a long time, just like whoever leaves the chat, you know, or has left the chat, you know what I mean? Whenever somebody just looks dazed or whatever. Now we have like a concrete example of it in federal indictment. Davis leaves the chat.
0: Adam Silver is going to have to do something.
2: Yeah, here's the thing. Like, I'm of two minds about this because there's the people that essentially just blame gambling, the entire institution. Like, this is what happens when you make it easily accessible. It's like, you know what? These guys could do it before, and they probably were. What we're saying, or what a lot of people have said, is that actually legalizing this has made it all monitored. You know, and like every single app can flag you and figure out what you're doing. And they're still cleaning stuff up from the last couple of years. It remains to be seen if anybody's going to try to do this going forward in this manner because it's so easy to get caught. They'll have to get smarter. But I'm all about, dude, no, you can talk about the people doing this. Like, just because they're doing wrong doesn't mean that, like, the institution is the problem. But, I mean, maybe it's the problem. I don't know.
0: Well, I do wonder about how much of this is, and by this I mean just mean people gambling in ways that they absolutely know they can't and are going to get them in trouble like this. And I guess in some way it still remains to be seen if Brendan Sorsby is facing any kind of law enforcement angle.
2: Sure.
0: From whatever he might have been involved in, we'll see.
2: Obviously, they're focusing on people that were throwing games and throwing over-unders and affecting the play on the field.
0: But I do wonder if a big part of this is just because this is the first generation.
2: Yeah.
0: And, like, these are the growing pains of someone has to sort of touch that burner for everybody. Throw that burner on the fire, as we say. All right, take a quick break here. One more hour to go on the Drive and Nintendo.

0: The roster is set and off-season workouts are underway. When it's Louisville basketball, we're always talking about it.
1: Last year, Marcus, look how we finished the year. I mean, that's what you're saying. We finished going and beating Miami at Miami. We go beat SMU. We had Miami, you know, against the wall again. You go beat that South Florida team and then that Michigan State game again. I thought we were extremely prepared and executed really well.
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5: I'm Nick DeLuca. NBA legal tampering window open. The trade market heating up. The Grizzlies are dealing two-time All-Star Ja Morant to the Blazers for Jeremy Grant and Chris Murray. Morant has played only 79 games in three seasons due to off-court issues and injuries since his second career All-Star appearance in 2023. Production dipping to 19 points per game while shooting a career-low 41% from the floor last season, has 2 years, around $87 million left on his max rookie extension. While Knicks guard Landry Shamet intends to sign a four-year, $24 million deal, the return to the defending champs was a key piece off the bench on New York's run to the title. Spurs forward Julian Champagne intending to sign a three-year, $45 million deal to return to the Spurs, while the Thunder are picking up forward Lu Dort's $17.7 million team option for next season. In the NFL, the Lions are releasing corner Terrion Arnold after he faces multiple felony charges.
6: Hey, it's Michelle Smallman, and coming up Tuesday with NBA free agency about to tip off, we ask Adam Schefter which quarterback will be next to sign a big money deal when he joins us at 8 a.m. Eastern time. It's on Sportsnet, like 6 a.m. Eastern, right here on ESPN Radio, ESPN2, and ESPNU.

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2: 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What's my
3: nothing.
2: Oh, I've learned.
3: I put a breath mint in my pocket, Mark, and it's gone.
2: Your pocket ate the breath mint? The breath Hold on of a your second. Pocket sounds amazing.
3: I put it in the tiny little pocket inside the pocket.
2: I never use that pocket. What's that pocket for?
3: Breath mints, apparently.
2: Without me looking it up, if anyone could please tell me.
3: They always
2: what
3: the
2: that pocket is for. What is it for?
3: When they advertise that pocket on the commercial, it was like they put, I saw it. It was years ago. There was a commercial where he like slipped the room key that he was given
2: that
3: by somebody else's girlfriend into that little key, into that little pocket.
4: Wasn't that pocket for pocket watches back in the day?
3: That's way too small for a pocket
4: watch.
3: In the jeans? No, pocket watches go in your
2: shirt pocket.
3: In your shirt pocket. Or your jacket.
2: Or the inside coat pocket, yes.
3: It's in your jacket.
4: I'd never use a pocket watch, so I wouldn't
3: know.
4: Let me say,
3: that's just, you know. And your monocle. And your all the accessories that you needed in 1923.
2: Do you like a monocle?
3: I'd go for a monocle if I didn't have two bad eyes.
2: Right.
3: I got two.
2: Yes, Texter, Biscuit is back, and we are grateful for that.
3: That's right.
2: Heads up to everybody, though, like most virtually everybody else, we're off on Friday.
3: Yeah.
2: So enjoy 4 days of us.
3: And you know what, guys? I'm not going to apologize for it.
2: I'm not sad about it at all.
3: Yeah.
2: We are watching Germany and Paraguay in the knockout round action now. We've had three knockout games. Or this is the third knockout game, right?
3: Yes. We've had two with thrilling goals and stoppage time to send Canada and Brazil through. And we'll have another one today.
2: Germany, Paraguay, and a good old U.S. tomorrow, 5, right?
3: Mm-hmm. So isn't it Wednesday?
2: Or is it Wednesday?
4: It's Wednesday. It's 8, Wednesday. I thought.
2: No,
4: eight.
2: I thought it was at 5. Oh, 5 is it?
3: It's 5 first.
4: Pacific, maybe. That's what I thought it was 8 o'clock.
3: It's it. I've had my whole week planned around 8 o'clock Wednesday. If I'm wrong about this, then I'll have to rearrange everything.
2: Perhaps I could get all the details about that game wrong.
3: Yeah. Just like Tessio.
4: Do you know who we're playing,
3: my
4: Mark?
3: Arrangements.
2: I do know that one. Even how to pronounce it correctly, which we went over last week, too.
3: Hit me with it.
2: Well, we already done it.
3: Here. Sorry. I just wanted to be a part of it.
2: No, Matt, well, Matt.
4: I butchered it, too. Well, the Herzegovina
2: Matt
4: part.
2: Matt is rapidly gaining on Blankenbaker for idiosyncratic mispronunciations.
3: See, I'm, you know me, like I love geography, so I've been on the Bosnia-Herzegovina train.
2: Well, for us, it was Herzegovina. Turned to make it Transylvania.
3: Yeah, you're adding an I in there, right. And you're putting the emphasis on the wrong syllable.
2: He had a couple, but that wasn't great.
4: Yeah, it's Wednesday, 8 o'clock on Fox.
2: There we go.
4: I believe it's in Santa Clara, California.
3: Because that's what I. That's how.
2: Well,
3: I
2: when I say times, I say local.
4: Okay,
2: that's
4: Mark.
2: My excuse.
4: Yeah, Levi Stadium in Santa Clara, which is not San Francisco.
3: It is not, but it is in the area.
2: Do you remember when they played the national championship game out there and Dabo was trying to describe how remote it was? And he's like, they're them rolling balls of sticks out there. You didn't know?
3: What? Like tumbleweed?
2: You didn't know that was a tumbleweed?
3: Rolling balls.
2: He's them rolling balls of sticks out there. God bless it.
3: It's like a 2-year-old describing a tumbleweed.
2: It's vintage.
3: Unlike Kenny Payne, apparently he doesn't watch Westerns. You know.
2: Yeah. He would have known.
3: He would have known about the tumbleweeds.
2: That'd be super funny if Kenny Payne heard that quote. He was like, that's a tumbleweed, fool.
3: What, like, what does he think a tumbleweed is when he goes to a tumbleweed restaurant? Like, I wonder what a tumbleweed is.
4: Does Dabo eat a tumbleweed?
3: I bet he's more likely to have eaten a tumbleweed than Jeff Ruby's.
2: I agree with that.
4: I'll give you that.
3: All right.
2: I agree with that.
3: Yeah. He's like, I don't need nothing I can't buy at the Piggly Wiggly.
2: Piggly Wiggly. That's so funny. Driving Miss Daisy made that the official grocery store of the entire... Anyone with a Southern accent.
3: Yeah.
2: Even where they don't have them. Right. Yeah, you do. And you
3: yeah,
2: go there.
3: Yeah, they got one now.
2: We know it. Mm-hmm. Wherever you grocery shop is the Piggly Wiggly.
3: Yeah.
2: It becomes wherever you go.
3: I got my yearly dose of Piggly Wiggly driving through South Carolina.
2: Did
3: you? North Carolina. Yeah, I saw it. You know. I synced it.
2: I synced it. Grocery buggies.
3: Yeah, that's right.
2: I lived in Greenville for a year. That was the first place... The Deep South. Deep South. Those are grocery buggies.
3: Mm-hmm.
2: Mash buttons, that stuff.
3: Yeah. Do you ever take one of those dialect quizzes?
2: Yep.
3: Yeah. No matter what I did, and I thought I gave the same answers every time, but there's like a couple of them that I'm either or on, I always got Irving, Texas. Always. And, like, I got Louisville once or twice, but I got Irving, Texas, no matter what else I got. I was like, I'm not from...
2: That's how big of a Spurs fan you are.
3: I'm not from the Metroplex. I'd be a Mavericks fan anyway.
4: Have you ever made it through Irving, Texas before?
3: Yeah.
4: Okay.
3: I got an uncle and an aunt that live in Fort Worth. My dad's family lived in the Metroplex. So my uncle has the biggest cigar shop in Texas, pretty much.
4: That's where you got it from.
2: That's saying something, big considering.
3: Date. Yep. The big old humidor, definitely the biggest in the Metroplex. The biggest humidor.
2: Anytime I do those, I get like Northern Tennessee.
3: Mm.
2: My mom's side of the family's from Tennessee, so.
3: Yeah.
2: Plenty of.
3: My mom's born and raised in Nashville, and my dad grew up in Arkansas and then moved to Nashville for high school, like right before high school. That's Southern people, man.
2: 81-59-9. That's the number if you want to jump in here. All right, I wanted to play something from Parker Fleming. If you don't follow him on Twitter, Stats of War, I'll set it up here for you, Spencer. I'll just send it to you. He put this chart out.
3: I like a chart.
2: That was about. Offenses that were when they ran, when they didn't, and the efficiency of the offenses, especially when you consider certain other things kind of as quasi runs too. And it really just kind of drove home how Louisville was in the bottom, like inefficient part of offenses last year, even though their run game was the consistent part of the offense a year ago. And I was like, man, they really were inefficient offensively throwing the ball. You know, last year, which obviously they were. That was the weak part of the offense. And
3: yes.
2: He wrote back and was like, yes. However, they did really help themselves at tight end with that, with our guy Brody Foley. And I wanted to let you hear that because it is an interesting way that this could be a really, really different looking offense this year in the best way. And it's not just better people trying to do similar things, but like we've really not had a receiving threat tight end like this, and what that might look like, and why that's one reason to feel really, really good about what's possible here. I want to let you hear. Here you go.
5: One transfer tight end that I have my eye on is Louisville's Brody Foley. Foley comes over from Tulsa and provides a really interesting opportunity for Jeff Brohm's offense. In fact, Foley had more targets in 2025 than any Louisville tight end has had the last three seasons. With new quarterback Lincoln Kienholz coming in, he's going to need a reliable option who can fill a lot of roles and be a productive receiver. As we see here, Foley is that receiver. His first down rate at 45% is well above average. His yards per route run nearing 2, especially when we account for the sample sizes, gives us a profile of a productive player. And what I like to see is his versatility is at 78%. That means that he can line up in line, in the slot, even out wide sometimes, and really spread around, providing multiple threats and different alignments, which will help stress defense, especially in Brohm's creative offense. When targeted last season, Foley's QBR was 13 percentage points better than average. We see the profile of height and weight. Looks like a really solid player. We know he's got experience. And again, in a Louisville offense that has not seen tight ends, think this match between new quarterback, creative mind in Jeff Brohm, and reliable tight end threat is going to provide a lot of matchup difficulties for Louisville's opponents this season.
2: music to my ears, Dave. I will take that. Especially, like, there's nothing better for an offense to kind of make it impossible to, like, to overemphasize something as a defense than when you have a great running game and a tight end. A receiving threat tight end. Paraguay, oh, yeah. Paraguay just went up 1-0, by the way.
3: On Germany.
2: On Germany, yep. When you've got... It just the pieces are all kind of coming together nicely, and it's going to do nothing but ratchet up to me the excitement level for what Louisville's going to be capable of this year. But when you've got running threat quarterback, power running threat quarterback, I'll say at that, obviously the running back room, all of them, but Isaac Brown, you know, in particular, a deep threat guy, a big, tall, physical guy. And now, a real challenge for other defenses. I think that guy's voice sounded very AI-y. No, that's Parker Fleming. He's just a nerd. he's the closest thing to a computer. But no, and God love him. He's a super guy.
3: He's just a nerd.
2: And he is. To have that. You can't put in kind of unorthodox personnel. You can't. Anytime you can throw aggressively from run personnel and run formations, mm-hmm. you are a problem. And we've not really had that.
3: No.
2: Since Jeff's been here. And Dave, I.

0: the only one that could be impactful in that room with Julio Skinner and others. But Brody Foley is the one who is that elite threat. And I expect him to be a huge part of this offense. And it works hand in hand with what Lincoln Keenels does well. You know, like I've talked about a lot when we talk about this offense, the other things you can do out of the run packages. You know, like Lincoln tucks and runs one time, you know, out of a certain package, and they're keying on it every time. And it opens up all sorts of things, and oftentimes those short patterns with the tight end, big part of that. You know, I just feel like you can get those linebackers to cheat up because they're often the ones, you know, like they usually are tasked with covering the tight end. And if you can get them cheating up in the run game and you get them caught with their pants down, and all of a sudden Brody Foley's off to the races. Like, these are the things, like down-to-down, matriculating the ball down the field, tight ends are huge in it. But also you can produce these big plays in these open spaces where linebackers have cheated up off of their position, have been on a fake, anything like that. Like, it opens up so many different avenues for the offense.
1: Well, so much of this year, like, I'm so excited about the fact that, you know, last year they said, hey, the goal, what we're trying to do is prevent big plays. We know the year before Tyler Shrug's year that they had been, it was the singular reason that they didn't accomplish more than they did, is they were just, you could not get off the field and you gave up huge plays. And they did a wonderful job start to finish with that and their own issues, but they solved that problem. And now this year, the goal is to generate more big plays, which is sort of Jeff's wheelhouse anyway. We may have somehow underrated how well they did retooling the offense for this year.
0: Yeah.
1: With all of these pieces now, and finding ways to keep people from being able to over-defend Isaac Brown.
0: That's the thing.
1: Right? That's the number one thing.
0: And that's what hurt so bad when he played last year. It's like, man, if we had a passing game that could keep this defense honest, Isaac would have so much more. You know, and Isaac opened up the passing game a lot, and we just couldn't take advantage of it. I mean, just open receivers, running down the field, never got a second look. Like, it's just, I'm not trying to dog on the kid, but man, I'm so happy I don't have to watch Miller play quarterback this year.
1: I think that's how everybody feels.
0: I couldn't take one more game of it. I was at my wit's end. I think Jeff was too, if we're being completely honest.
1: I
0: think nothing cooks Jeff more during a game, and probably Brian too, than watching quarterbacks that can't do the things that he could do and the things that he expects out of his quarterback, you know, and it's just like, just cooks them. It's like, this is the read. Like, what are you doing here? Why are you holding on to the ball? Like, they're just the little things will build up and build up and build up until he just loses his mind. Yes.
1: That being the case, though, like, you got big play guys, I'll say guys, at running back. It's pretty fun. It's odd that, like, one. Jeff's like MO is somehow turning running backs into big play running backs, weirdly. Like, Isaac Arendo did not have that reputation. He did by the time he left.
0: Yeah, and then he went to the combine around like a 4.28 or something.
1: Keyon Brown did not have that.
0: No.
1: And then he was a big play guy by the end of his time here. But you've got big play guys at running back. You got big play receivers.
0: Well, this time ain't over yet.
1: We don't need your tight end to be killing people down the field, but you do need him to be able to sort of exploit mismatches against run people.
0: Yeah,
1: get him mixed up, matched up, excuse me, with linebackers and safeties, and be a problem for them. Then you're screwed,
0: mm-hmm.
1: because you probably, I think, be able to sort of force people to maybe try and play nickel against you, and then you can just smash them.
0: Yeah,
1: and that's really, I think, one of the best things about Jeff that he just doesn't get near enough credit for, is like, when mashing people is the right thing to do, he'll do it.
0: Yeah.
1: He does not get bored running the ball. When you're good at it, when it's what works against the other team, he doesn't want to only do it.
0: Yeah.
1: He's not like Urban Meyer, because that's what, if he would have never thrown it if he didn't make him.
0: But maybe a jump pass from the

0: yard line every once in a while.
1: But that's the thing, like, that's the same misconception people had about Bobby 1.0.
2: Sure. That, yeah.
1: Like, well, he just throws the ball. It's like, absolutely not. It's like about a 50-50 split. Like, he believes in feeding the studs, and we have three or four NFL running backs in our backfield right now. Eric Shelton and Michael Bush and Lionel Gates and Colby Smith.
2: And we got something like that now.
1: Yeah. Like, that's was an insane lineup of talent and different running styles. You know, and it was just when you take what the defense gives you and when the defense or what you can take from them, you know, and oftentimes that was in the one time that I saw Bobby outsmart himself in 1.0 was the Rutgers game.
2: Yeah.
1: When we were getting chunk yardage on off-tackle runs the entire game, and then the second half, it's like he forgot. I'm like, dude, what are you doing? Keep going. What are we doing here? Running off his butt every single time and get 10 yards. There's nothing boring about that to me.
2: Jeff's better about that. In fact, what I like about Jeff, he feels like kind of the perfect blend of like evil thrower, the Spurrier, Petrino, Lincoln Riley guys. Like, oh my God, these guys are, how come everybody's open all the time? Link Kiffin, but combine that with man ball, like the instinct for like the need for that. Like, no one's good. No, there's no good team that can't mash people when they need to.
1: Yeah.
2: And he seems to have a real appropriate, healthy appreciation for what that teams need that. And they just seem to have, I think they did a better job than maybe we really even gave them credit for. And they got good credit. Like, they got credit.
1: Yeah.
2: But it may even have been more shrewd than we realized.
1: I love the way they put together their offseason. I really hope the offensive line's healthy. You know, Anwar and everybody. Like, I hope we have the bodies that we recruited this offseason, because I think we're much better if we do. And it's we're able to push Lance back inside. I would feel much better about this offensive line, but not that it's a Lance problem. Yeah, I just think he's much better on the inside than he is on the outside. He's good at all five, but I think the team is better suited if we've got Anwar on the outside and Kaysen, and we can push Lance back into the inside and have him take one of those three inside spots.
2: I will say, whatever it is that that Louisville's done, it has resonated with people. CBS Sports has the Cover 3 guys. They do a thing with dark horses and chalk donkeys, is what they call
1: it. Chalk donkeys is one of my favorite terms.
2: And if you like, that's basically like teams that are favorites that if things are chalk, they're going to be fine. Who might fall apart.
1: Mm-hmm.
2: And in their discussion of the ACC today, they said Louisville can't be a dark horse. It's Miami, SMU, Louisville. They're the possible chalk donkeys. And that it's the expectations there are going to be for Louisville to make it to Charlotte.
1: It's kind of funny to watch. There's been multiple Phil Steele, others, multiple publications that have had like 10 to 12 Louisville players on the first two teams in the ACC, and then the over-under 7.5
2: wins. It's weird, yeah.
1: There's some kind of weird
2: disconnect
1: here where it's like there's a lot of people acknowledging the talent level, and then Vegas is still standing pat, or at least open with 7.5, and it's wild to me. There's a disconnect.
3: Yeah, like when you said the Cover 3 guys had Louisville in like the chalk category or like being one of the favorites, I'm like, my first thought was, I wonder how much of that is the schedule, for better or worse. It's on
1: definitely
3: paper.
1: Part of it, yeah.
3: It's on paper. Yeah, it has to be part of the discussion. It's on paper, an easy ACC slate as well. Like, SMU's very challenging. We'll give them that. But even if you drop that game and you go, well, it's 9 now, so 8-1 in conference play, you're still in a really good position to be playing in Charlotte, depending on what else breaks.
2: Fake fullback handoff toss, Texter said. I don't know what came before that, but I'm in favor of that.
1: I like all of those words in that order.
3: If it works, I'm okay with it.
1: I have this this vision in my mind, and this is a different type of quarterback than Jeff's had in his career. And I have this vision in my mind of you know, first series against Ole Miss, and maybe second play of the game, Lincoln runs the QB power.
2: Oh,
1: you know,
2: yeah, some Tebow
1: second,
2: stuff.
1: You know, just second play of the game, or maybe first play of the game, then second play of the game, he runs an RPO, but he keeps it. And then third play of the game, out of that same formation that he ran the power, he pulls the ball and throws to a wide open Brody Foley because, and that's a hard word to say, by the way, a hard name to say, Brody Foley. I don't know why. It's all the O's O-D-O-E. And E's, yeah. Like O-E-O-E. And he just throws to a wide open Brody Foley streaking across the field because every single linebacker on their team has cheated up to the line of scrimmage, you know, on the first step.
2: Or over-pursued.
1: Over-pursued. Like, it's just, yeah. There's just so many different things you can do out of it when you have a quarterback that you don't, that you have, like, that can run the ball and you have confidence. That you have confidence in just running him up against the wall a few times. He's very much seems like a Jackson Dart type kid.
2: Oh, yeah.
1: Like, I'm going to keep lowering my head until my head falls off.
2: Josh Allen kind of.
1: Yeah.
2: Yeah. Kool-Aid man through the wall here.
1: Yeah. Oh, yeah.
2: Yeah.
1: Yeah. Absolutely.
2: Which I'm fine with that.
1: Yeah.
2: I'm here for that. And I really think more than anything else, whatever the skill set
1: was. Not everybody's a pocket princess. You know what I mean?
2: Yeah. Well, and I think that's how Jeff feels, too. Like, I'm washing the taste out of the timidity of the position last year.
1: Like, if nothing else, let's do this.
2: Yeah. Which is exactly what we were hoping for.
1: Yeah. Like, you know what? Whatever happens this year, I can't tell you, but I know that I'm going to have a quarterback that's not scared of anything.
2: All right. Take a quick break here. Be right back on the Drive in Offensive.
0: The draft is over, and the next step is the NBA.
4: Straight on three. Good by Mike Brown. 45 points. Conwell three. Got it.
0: And when it's Louisville basketball at the next level, we're talking about it.
5: That's magic, and that's what that kid has. 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
4: Patrick Beach is on the floor, and it's Freeman from close range beats him. The right punch almost coming, but it's Freeman who punches it home for the United States' second goal to give them a 2-goal cushion.
3: Big game, big race, one place. 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
3: That's right.
2: Diener's out this week.
3: Yeah.
2: Which means the,
3: The important, well, look, the important part of this is Creighton was also out.
2: Diener and Creighton are out this week.
3: Okay.
4: Zach and Blank, lot can happen with that.
3: They were locked in. Okay. Do you have it?
4: All right. I do. Okay, you set it up because you've heard this.
2: Yeah, please, you are the one that has it. Right.
3: So, I believe, actually.
2: By the way, this is us doing our best impression of the tape. Playing someone else's embarrassing moment just to laugh at it is, Andy's probably mad at us for doing this.
3: But. Yeah, well, this is because I heard it on the take. So, James apparently produced most of the show. Okay. took a smoke break. You know, James is a puppet heater, you know. And Zach took over the board and got a call from somebody who apparently said, "Can I speak to Mark Blankenbaker?" And that was put through as a phone call for the station.
2: So this person called the station call-in number.
3: It was some, yes.
2: And it was really, it was not to get on the air.
3: It was a telemarketer.
2: And Zach, being laser focused like he always is.
4: I've gotten, I think, a couple early on in my producing days, but you could sniff them out right away. They're like, they just start talking. I'm like, this is not obviously directed towards us. Or like, do you want insurance? I'm like, nope, hang up. So they do come through occasionally, but
3: so please, this is what happened this morning.
5: With that, what was that, Zach? You see,
6: we had a woman named Haiti on the line.
5: Okay, Katie.
6: Yeah, Haiti.
5: Okay, all right. Let's bring her on in. Hey, welcome into the Diener Show.
7: Hello.
5: Hello, are you there? Yeah, welcome into the Diener Show.
7: Hello, sir. Good morning. This is Haiti, sir, from Merchant Service Center. Is this the business owner?
5: Yeah, I appreciate you calling. We're going to let you go. Zach!
6: She's like, I want to speak with Blank. She got me.
5: She said she wanted to speak to Mark Blankenbaker. Customer service representative said that she wanted to talk.
6: It sounded like it. I couldn't tell.
3: Yeah, hit with a, is this the business owner?
5: I don't know what to do with that.
2: Oh, dear resident.
5: I don't know what to do with that.
3: It was also like... so...
2: Leo wouldn't have done that.
3: No. Leo's airtight, except for when you want him to talk about golf.
2: Golf.
3: Or he needs to come up with questions that are relevant to right now in the sports calendar.
4: I need to do that, like, just as a callback. Sometimes it's like, buy or sell Louisville Beats, North Carolina. It's like, this is September.
3: Which sport?
2: Right. Yeah, whatever.
3: Whatever you sport you pick.
2: You pick. So just for everybody who maybe didn't follow there, a very obvious telemarketer slash
3: 100%
2: if they called Zach's phone, it would be like scam likely.
3: Yeah.
2: And he put them on the air and put them through on the Diener Show. Perfect.
3: I kind of wish

0: was here.
1: Me too.
2: Oh, that's what
1: Zach could be fired.
2: And is so true. He's like, this is, you can't get everything, because I really wish Drew was on the air today for that. I'm like, yeah, man, that would, Drew would have lost his mind for an hour and a half about that. I really wish he'd just continue the conversation with her.
1: Yeah, a little bit. Figured it out a little too quick.
2: Yeah, like I would have loved for him to be like, hey, how can I help you today? And just kind of let her like peddle whatever she was selling. It's like, hey, can I tell you something? You're on the air right now.
0: There's some people, it's like, you're on hold. Like, how do you not catch on that this is a radio station?
1: Or the, oh, they don't care.
0: Yeah. Or the funny part is sometimes people will call me.
1: This is about Zach.
0: Yeah. Or no, sometimes people will call me and start giving their take immediately. I'm like,
1: oh, to you?
0: Yeah.
1: Like selling whatever they're selling?
0: No, not even like, no, it's like people want to make
2: a normal
0: point.
2: Person with a take.
0: Oh, they want to make a point on air. They think they're on air. And I'm like,
1: whoa.
0: So I'm like, yeah. I'm like, okay. Sometimes I'm like, thanks for the call.
2: Like, hey, I'll let them know.
0: I'll let them know. Thanks.
1: I don't know if this is a relative of yours, but love Spence, but Leo was great.
2: That's right.
0: Must be a relative of Leo's then. Or mine, possibly. Who knows?
1: Betrayal.
2: Shout out to Spencer's mom. You know?
1: The lead up to it makes it better, Texter says.
2: Yeah. See, well, I'm pretty sure they were sharing heartfelt conversations about Kenny. You know, and then he took a call. Like he interrupted to take a call. Which I'm sure he assumed was somebody that was going to talk about Kenny Klein. And then it ended up being a telemarketer that they put on air.
0: Yeah, is this the business owner is the best part?
2: Yeah, is this the business owner?
1: Yeah.
0: Because if Blank's the business owner, we're kind of screwed.
2: That's why Blank was just kind of like, Zach, buddy.
1: Yeah, I think like, everyone's been able to figure out at this point that Zach is only ever half paying attention.
2: Unless he's talking.
1: That's right. That's right.
2: Love you, Zach.
1: Okay, that's right. He's only half listening. That is more correct.
2: Sometimes we like to give him a first segment wake up, you know. I try to kick it to him just to gauge where he's at, you know, and the hit rate's pretty low.
1: Yeah, the standard is we give a couple of takes, we give him a chance to jump in, he jumps in with what we just said.
2: Yeah, he's done that to me.
1: And, but it's never just because he can't ever sell it like and recover and say that it's like he's joining in. He'll be like, well, what about the thing you just said?
2: Like, I wish I'd have thought of that.
1: Shout out Spencer's mom. So yeah. Mark that. It's hilarious. Zach starts classic. To say she fooled me, but he stops in the fooled and pivots. She asked for Blank. There is absolutely no way.
2: She might ask for Mark Blankenbaker. But is there no, like, what do you want to talk about?
1: Because it's not just, like, answer the phone and put them on hold. You're supposed to do a little bit of screening. Give some sense for this being a real person who wants to actually call.
0: Yeah, especially if they're not a regular.
1: Call us names?
0: Like, if it's a regular customer or, like, regular caller, I'm like, okay, I know who these people are. I can.
1: Right.
0: But, yeah, the ones that, like, don't call in often, or like this, I was like, yeah, what do you want to talk about? Or some kind of, I mean, I probably sniffed out that this doesn't sound like an authentic person that wants to deliver a sports take.
2: Is this the business owner?
1: God. Do we have to start calling Blankenbaker that now?
0: The business owner?
1: TBO? Oh, my God.
0: The sheriff and business owner?
2: He's got a lot of titles.
1: Sheriff.
2: A lot of titles for Mark. That's great, dude.
1: The business owner.
0: We need someone, like when Drew comes back, to just text the business owner and see how long it takes Drew to figure out that it's in reference to Blankenbaker.
1: I can't, and I say this, and it's going to sound like a little bit like hyperbole, but it's not. Zach is super, super lucky. The Diener was not here for that.
2: Yeah. That would have gone on his permanent record.
1: I was gonna say, like, Dana doesn't handle anything. He doesn't roll with any flow, but that one, there's been no rolling with that one.
2: And it would have taken a little bit of breathing room before it became like permanent show content. You know what I mean? Yep. He would have to be really angry about it first.
1: That's exactly right. Yep.
2: Have to get through that part of it before
1: he gets to the
2: next
1: immediately.
2: One. Yeah. Like, you have to.
0: yell at him before.
1: That's the, I will give Drew credit for that. Like, he knows when he's furious.
0: He's like, go to break.
1: Turn this off.
0: Go to break. Yeah.
1: He does know that. All right, let's take our last break. We'll come back. We'll wrap things up here. On the Drive on Attendable.
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4: 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Gets it out. Oh, it intercepted! Intercepted! Capers picked it off. The fourth interception thrown by Carson Beck. There's the knee, and the Cards have done it. The Cardinals have come on the road and upset second-ranked Miami.
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3: Paraguay, man.
2: They are up 1-0.
4: Just to remind everybody at home, this is the same Paraguay team, side, if you will, that the U.S. destroyed 4-1 in their opening match, group play.
2: They're up 1-0 on Germany early in the second half.
4: This would be a massive result if this ends this way.
2: We've had potential upsets that have not materialized so far in the knockout rounds, including this one so far. But yes, and now you get USA and Bosnia-Herzegovina tomorrow.
4: There you go.

0: No, Wednesday.
1: Or Wednesday, not still not tomorrow.
2: Mark's
1: still
2: not tomorrow. Eager for soccer.
1: I really want that thing to be tomorrow.
0: I can't wait for Mark to just get, you know, settle in front of his TV. Actually, try to turn it on at 5 o'clock here, since you thought it was 5 o'clock tomorrow. Just gonna get settled in, turn it on. Not gonna happen.
1: There will be probably be
0: There'll be a game on. Yeah.
2: Will you have a scarf with you, Mark?
1: I've never owned a scarf in my life.
0: The only scarves I own are soccer supporter scarves.
1: I don't even own those.
0: I have several.
2: Weirdly enough, when Bellarmine was in the A-Sun towel game, I got a scarf for the A-Sun conference.
1: An A-Sun scarf.
2: I know. It's in my room.
1: Very, very niche.
2: It's such a weird scarf.
0: That doesn't feel like something
1: it's
0: that should exist.
1: Astoundingly niche, actually.
2: I know.
0: it doesn't sound like something that should exist.
2: I just saw it was free. I was like, okay, fine, I'll take it.
0: What's a comparable random piece of memorabilia to a Atlantic Sun supporter scarf?
1: Well, most years there's, if you go to like ACC Media Days or whatever, they'll give you like an ACC branded like journal.
0: Yeah.
1: Or something like that.
0: That's pretty
1: standard. Or like a charger, like a thing you can charge and then plug your phone into it.
2: I thought you were going to say like a visor.
1: A visor.
2: Because that would be awesome for you.
0: That's a sadder feeling than a visor. Sure. Yeah.
2: You can rock a visor.
1: That was gratuitous.
0: Ball guys
1: don't really
0: rock with visors.
1: And you didn't say that anyway.
0: Yeah, Spencer.
1: I appreciate that. I would look funny with a visor. But I get to say that. You don't get to say that.
0: I can say that.
1: I would look funny in a visor? I see everybody looks like one after Scott.
0: Yeah. I've never been a visor guy, man. It's not really a look for me.
1: I love when Spurrier wore visors, but basically that should have been it for everybody else.
0: Yeah. I mean, some guys can wear visors. Some guys can't. And the majority of people that think they can't.
1: And I don't really know what it is that makes it work for some people and not others.
0: Yeah. So you just got part of a hat on your head.
1: Right. Where's the rest of your hat, pal?
0: Where's the rest of your hat, pal? Yeah. What'd you do with it?
1: Some hipster has it on.
0: Yeah.
1: Hat holes.
0: It just looks like what's left when you cut a yarmulke out of it. Is there some company that just makes
1: some factory?
0: Like a yarmulke factory? And they just cut it out of a made
1: no,
0: hat?
1: There's some factory that accidentally just like punched a hole in a hat. And they're like, no, that's how it's supposed to be. It's a visor.
2: It's one of those adventures that was made by accident and it's just caught on.
1: This guy refuses to admit that they messed up.
0: Like, no, that's how it's supposed to be.
1: No, it's supposed to be like that. What am I supposed to do with this?
0: Nah.
1: It's like donut holes, right? It's just,
0: yeah.
1: Throw it away.
0: Man, those are delicious, though.
1: But man, in a pinch especially.
0: Munchkins. When I lived in New York, I mean, Dunkin' Donuts obviously was the thing, and Dunkin' Munchkins. Get the hell out of those things. Glazed. Cinnamon sugar coated, like dusted. Oh, man. Getting all hungry and jittery over here. Go for a mountain of munchkins right now.
1: Has there been... I can't... That's a Seinfeld episode, yeah.
0: Yeah, for sure.
1: There's... Oh, Germany even things up here.
0: Oh, come on,
1: we
0: man.
1: Are level. We are level.
0: Nobody wants to see that, dude.
1: I agree.
0: Nobody wants to see that. If you don't live in Germany...
1: Yeah.
0: Yeah, if you're not a German person, you don't want to see that.
1: Anything sadder recently in terms of like a national sports story? I know we've been talking about Kenny Klein and how sad that is, but anything sadder recently than Chris Johnson this morning on
0: CJ2K, man?
1: Retired, is 39, I think, and very advanced ALS already. Yeah. My uncle died from ALS. It is a horrifying, horrifying disease.
0: It's awful.
1: But my uncle was in his 60s when it happened. For him to be this young, and he's already can't move his mouth and has to use a visual thing to speak, just
0: it's insane
1: jarring.
0: How advanced it is. Like, it took a hold on him. And like you said, if you've known anybody that's had ALS, it's absolutely just devastating disease.
1: Seeing it with my uncle, it rapidly moved up to like one of my nightmares.
0: Yeah.
1: And I don't know that I would handle it well as he has.
0: Especially with Chris Johnson being such a an elite athlete.
1: Yeah.
0: You know, and it being taken away from him into the opposite so of early. Himself. Yeah, and so early. Just, yeah. He retired how long ago?
2: Probably longer than you think, because he's a running back.
0: But I think he played till he was at least 30, didn't he? I think he was about 30, 31. He might have
2: been. Because, I mean, his Titans time was really good.
0: Yeah, but he played for the Jets after that, yeah. You know, as one does.
2: Just seeing the interview with Strahan, like, his wife obviously being very supportive, but, like, hearing, like, his, I think his oldest kid's 7 years old, and, like, I think his three kids, like, I feel bad for them that they're going to have to see their father go through this, and, like, and hopefully they can find some kind of cure or way to mitigate this, because that just was difficult to watch.
0: Okay, so it says he's 40. I thought it said 39 this morning.
1: I think he was
0: diagnosed when he was 39, maybe.
1: But that's the thing. Like, it progresses like that, and it's just – it's a horror movie to watch.
0: Yeah, he was 31 when he retired.
1: Yeah.
0: Yeah, it's awful.
1: He was good as hell, too.
0: He really was. At his peak, he was incredible. Broke the record for total yards from scrimmage. He got over 2,500.
1: Well, he excelled at what I think we'll all kind of look back on as, like, the trough of running back appreciation in the NFL. Like, it really was that era where we got so – it's the NFL's version of falling in love with three-point shooting, where we're just like, running backs, they're not even real citizens.
0: Right.
1: Much less mattering.
0: Well, it's taken until the last couple of years for that to
1: kick. We're finally –
0: last 5 years or so for it to kick back the other direction.
1: Saquon Barkley, basically.
0: Yeah. Yeah, as far as the draft value goes.
1: You know who's to blame
0: for
1: that?
0: Like Derrick Henry and Emmett.
1: The freaking Patriots.
2: Because we had a running back by committee?
0: Yeah.
1: A committee of nobody.
0: Well, everybody passed Corey Dillon.
1: Your UPS delivery guy was the running back for the Patriots.
0: Well, Corey Dillon was the last,
1: yeah,
0: like, really good running back they had.
2: Right. Yeah.
0: Then it was
2: because White Kevin was always Paul a pass-catching back. Same with, like, Shane Vereen.
1: See what I mean?
2: Yeah.
0: People that nobody cares about outside the Patriots.
2: Deion Lewis had a moment.
1: Who did nothing anywhere else.
0: The problem was every single time you tried to draft a Patriots running back, I know every Patriots running back in that time period because they were all on my team, and if you tried to play one of them,
1: the other guy would
0: get the ball.
1: That's right.
2: Oh, yeah, you could never guess which one was going to have a good week.
0: That. He loved it. I think he did it on purpose. It's like he wouldn't even have a pattern. Like if you're trying.
1: Oh, spite.
0: I swear.
1: Spite.
0: He probably went on Yahoo. Or ESPN and looked at all the trending transactions. Like, oh, everybody's picking up James White this week. Everybody's picking up Deion Lewis. He ain't getting a snap.
2: Yeah. The week of Jonas Gray when he just ran for a million yards against the Colts and then never did anything again because he missed practice or was late to practice. And everyone I know picked him up on fantasy. But yeah, no, that was, yeah, the Patriots always had committee running backs. And that's why my theory for the longest time was you can't win a Super Bowl with one running back. It's got to be a committee effort.
0: You know, it's interesting because I've seen this mentioned by a lot of people, but Texas says, I'm not a doctor, but I wonder if that tick he had was something. You remember the tick he had when he took off his helmet or like, I saw a lot of people discussing it, but it's like, man, I don't
1: it
0: even
1: feels like
0: want to
1: one
0: speculate.
1: Of the like on the surface, that makes sense, but probably,
0: probably not.
2: Yeah. Like, you know, just being in a contact sport and taking those hits, but that, we haven't seen a ton of former football players with ALS.
1: Yeah, I don't think
0: that's
1: like that.
0: Connected at all.
2: Yeah.
1: My uncle was most certainly not.
0: Yeah. This is not like a...
2: Like, obviously, Lou Gehrig was a baseball player.
1: Yeah.
0: Right, but the disease doesn't have to do with...
2: Yeah, you're trying to find a causation.
1: It's not something being devolved.
2: Yeah, like, you're trying to find a cause, and it could just be simply...
1: Genetics.
2: Yeah.
1: Genetics.
0: Yeah, but I think that what they were saying is, like, was that... You know, like an indication. And I have no earthly idea. I think it's probably most likely just a coincidence. But it's really awful either way. He's a young father. You know what I mean? Like just having all that taken away from you and not being able to be who you want to be for your children.
1: Well, I'm sure that for world-class athletes, and I say this as somebody very much outside that category.
0: Just talk to me about
1: the,
0: it.
1: The normal... transition from one of the best people in the world at this to just being
0: a guy
1: or a lady after your career is over is hard enough. Yeah. To go straight from that to something that takes away everything that made you what you've been since you were a child, sure.
0: All of your physicality.
1: Right. He didn't go just to like back, he didn't just fall back into the pack of middle-aged men. He went straight to terminal illness.
0: Yeah. It's awful.
1: Debilitating. terminal illness.
0: It's really striking to see because you look at pictures of him from like 4 or 5 years ago. And it's,
1: right. Right.
0: He was still a healthy, hearty, you know.
1: Awful. You know, just like the Japan-Brazil game match earlier, you had an early goal by the underdog, and then basically you could kind of tell when the favorite was like, okay, enough of this. And it just felt like you were holding back an avalanche. Yes, and we're already level. Like that level even becomes evil. We're already level here, and now Germany's about to get a penalty kick or a free kick, excuse me. With a chance to take the lead here. But still, in their end.
0: Unless you're Messi, then it's all the same.
1: Everything's a free kick when you're Messi.
0: Everything's a penalty kick when you're Messi.
1: He's unreal, dude.
0: He's 39, man. It's so stupid. Remember when he sort of retired 4 years ago after they won the cup? Yeah, that wasn't going to happen.
1: Right.
0: You're retiring from international soccer? Are you sure about that?
1: One of them.
0: He's ridiculous. He's pretty much put away the GOAT debate.
1: Yeah, and I don't even know that Ronaldo could do anything in this World Cup to change that.
0: Ronaldo, he ain't even in the conversation with Messi, man.
1: Well, he had been.
0: Not for me.
1: Not anymore.
0: Like, just if you just even look at, like, the biggest stage, Ronaldo ain't that guy in the World Cup. He's never been. Just doesn't back it up. No, there isn't. He's 41, isn't he?
2: And we end the show with soccer GOAT debate.
0: That's right. We do it all here. 93.9 The Ville.
1: All right. That's going to do it for us. You've been listening to The Drive on 93.9 The Ville. See ya.

0: The roster is set and off-season workouts are underway. When it's Louisville basketball, we're always talking about it.
1: What do you make of the Pat Kelsey, Mykael Brown, him getting drafted, not being involved with him during the draft, and how that whole entire thing went down?
2: I am stunned that Louisville did a deal with Christian Dawkins. For the University of Louisville to say, yeah, let's, you know what, Christian Dawkins got a guy, let's do it. Come on, man. You get what you get when you go down that road.
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12: 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Jody Denley here talking some Louisville sports with you tonight here on the Louisville First Radio Network as we broadcast this evening from our Sam Aguiar Injury Lawyer Studio. A tough one here tonight as this is the funeral this morning for Kenny Klein. We're going to share with you tonight not only the eulogy from Rick Pitino, which was emotional and honestly very heartwarming and touching, and so Coach Pitino. If you're a Louisville fan, I know you've followed him over the years, and you know how he can be with these speeches. He won the room. We're also going to share with you tonight, though, as well, the homily that Father Shane Duvall, who actually worked as a student for 4 years in the Sports Information Directors, in the SID office for Kenny Klein. He was also did some other side work for him. He was the in-house press box guy that announced first downs and that in football for a couple years as well. He's now the parishioner at Holy Trinity, or the pastor at Holy Trinity Parish, but he was the St. Raphael pastor, and Kenny, a member of that community for a long time. We'll share Father Shane Duvall's homily as well, because, boy, it was spot on and very good. Very emotional, but very, very good. And we'll share all that with you tonight here on the R&B Roofing and Remodeling Cardinal Insider. Thanks to Michael McCammon of CardinalAuthority.com for filling in for me last week when we were out on a little bit of vacation. Boy, a lot of things happen when I go on vacation. They got to talk to Coach Jeff Brohm, got to talk to Coach Pat Kelsey, got to talk to players, football and basketball. It was a big time last week, like a big party. I know the Kenny news was sad for everyone and put a damper on everything that there was last week. 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All right, folks, I'm going to go ahead and take our first break tonight. A couple things. Please forgive me. I know people have heard about Kenny a lot. I think the stories are really cool that people have shared, and I think you're going to enjoy some of the ones over the well, tonight you're going to hear the eulogy from Rick Pitino, and you're going to get to hear the homily from Father Shane Duvall. They were both excellent today at the funeral there at St. Raphael Catholic Church on Bardstown Road. They were both great. They were both fantastic. Tomorrow night, I am going to put together a show. For those of you who don't know, a little inside baseball, this show, the Cardinal Insider, was basically formed by Kenny Klein, Learfield, and U of L together. But Kenny is the one that wanted something. This was back in the day before I started. I took over in 2013. And before I started, this was way, they had years before I started. Kenny wanted something for every program at U of L to have a voice. And he sat me down and he talked to me about it when I took over. He wanted this show to be a voice for the sports that don't get a voice. And we have steered a little bit away from that over time. some of that before Kenny was retired, and some of it since. We still do as many sports as we possibly can. I will always do that because of Kenny Klein. We have steered away from it a little bit because just the time and the interest. And there are so many things today that you can get at the tip of your fingers with social media and that. So we do a lot more of basketball and football and women's basketball and baseball and volleyball. You know, we do a volleyball coaches show. We do different things. Kenny loved it, and he would always point out to me if something was cut in the show that I didn't know, or that something happened to the tape, or thank you for doing this, or thank you for doing that. He was listening, and I know he still is, and still watching down. So tomorrow night, I am putting together a show that is dedicated 100% to Kenny Klein. It started with a handful of reporters in the area and some main national folks that that Kenny held in high esteem, or they held Kenny in high esteem. And then it has morphed into something that I'm not sure how I'm going to handle. We might do it tomorrow night and Wednesday night, for that matter. I have received text messages and emails from all over the country, national media members, former local media members who are now elsewhere, who just wanted to say something about Kenny Klein. So we're going to do that tomorrow night. It will be the Kenny Klein Show tomorrow night on the Cardinal Insider. Again, the show that he is basically responsible for being on the air. We'll take our first break. When we return, we'll hear from Rick Pitino, the eulogy today at St. Raphael Catholic Church there on Bardstown Road. When we return on the Cardinal Insider, it's the Louisville First Radio Network.
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12: 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The Louisville sports world has kind of been rocked since June the 12th. It actually happened a late Thursday night, most people didn't find out until later in that evening, early Friday morning on June the 13th, into the days that Kenny Klein, the longtime sports information director, the one of one, as Tom Jurich put it, for U of L Athletics, had suffered a major medical issue, a choking incident at a local restaurant. He was in the ICU. Over the course of the next week and a half, up to 2 weeks, there were good times and there were times when he needed prayers. He never came out of the coma, and last Thursday night he passed away, leaving all of his organs to help others the way Kenny has always done, and that was to help others. He was always into that. That was his thing. It didn't matter who you were or who you worked for. Kenny Klein, if you crossed his path, he was going to try to help you in whatever way he could. He passed away last Thursday night at the age of 66. He worked for the University of Louisville from 1983 to 2022. Rick Pitino, incredibly close to him. 16 seasons at U of L. You might remember the red convertible that Rick Pitino bought for Kenny Klein for his 50th birthday. Kenny's son, Brady, drove Kenny's wife, Donna, in that red convertible behind the Hearst today, going from St. Raphael to the cemetery.

0: I was going to talk a little bit about it, but I don't think that would do it justice. I'm just going to play it. Former U of L basketball coach Rick Pitino, now the St. John's coach, delivering the eulogy this morning at St. Raphael, the Archangel Catholic Church on Bardstown Road, for Kenny Klein, who passed away last week at the age of 66. Here's Coach P.
1: I'm going to have to poke some fun at Kenny to start this out, just to stop from crying, because I've already filled up the Ohio River in the last 10 days. I needed help in the worst way at St. John's. And it wasn't basketball help between the lines. It was more outside the lines, marketing, management, sports information, all departments that were negligent for about 20 to 25 years. But it all started in the Big East. We were in four or five conferences in Louisville, and it really took off when we were in the Big East because we won back-to-back championships. And the night before one of the championships, I said, Kenny, you've done such an unbelievable job. I've got to take you out to the best restaurant in New York City, Il Molino. Famous all the way downtown. There's only like eight or nine tables in the place. Bunch of us are together. We're always with Kenny. You're laughing. He's the, whether it's a wedding, dipping women, whether it's dancing, it's Kenny is always the life of every party with a great smile. And he just bellowed out that I ordered pasta for everybody, and the entree order came, and Kenny said, Coach, what should I order? I said, Kenny, order the ossobuco. It's the best in the city, and you probably have never had it. He said, yeah, I'll try it. I said, it'll be great, Kenny. We all had a great meal, drank some wine. Kenny drank, and the night before, I called up the owner, Fernando. I said, Fernando, do you serve Maker's Mark? It was a big wine place. And he said, I'm not sure, Coach. I said, could you go out and get some Maker's Mark? He said, I'll be happy to. How many of you will drink that? I said, just one, but he'll finish it. So dinner was over, and everybody said how delicious the food was. And Kenny said, Coach, you were right. That buco was just awesome. I said, no, Kenny, it's aso buco. It's not awesome buco. And from that point on, Kenny always would go out, and we talk about that. But every single place in New York became more and more special. But this time around, we had a partner that's coming to New York as well, Donna. And I wanted everything to be perfect for Donna. Got a really nice apartment on campus, got him his car. And when we walked in, I said, there's one problem. I know we're going to have a major problem here, because the bed was about 5 feet off the ground. And Donna was going to be able to get into it. She was an athlete, but Kenny was going to have difficulties with this. Next day, Kenny says, how did you and Donna sleep? Coach, I think it's a little hard, that bed as well. I said, let me go over there. And I realized the bed was not only 5 feet tall, but it was just a box spring. There was no mattress. And I could just envision Donna and Kenny bouncing up and down on that thing to the ceiling. We got him a beautiful mattress the next day, and we tried to lower the bed. But Donna became every bit a part of the fabric of St. John's basketball. Kenny would ask this constantly, and I would say, Kenny, stop asking. She's on our team. He would always say, can Donna come on the bus? Can Donna get on the plane? Can I said, there's no more asking. Donna is part of this team. So she rode on every bus trip, every plane trip. I heard her on every timeout, every change of leads, we heard Donna. I got every hug after every victory, and we didn't lose much at Madison Square Garden. It was his most special 2 years of coaching for me. When I walked out, I'd wave to my wife, and I had him to my left. The first game of the season, apparently at Coneseca, it was very crowded at the scorer's table, and Kenny wasn't there. And I called up the AD. I said, where's Kenny? And he said, he's just got up and sat elsewhere because it was so crowded. I said, no, we're not starting this game. Ref, hold on. I need 30 seconds. Get Kenny next to me. We're going to lose this damn game if he's not next to me. He came and he sat there next to me on every game. I

0: walked out. See, my children and my wife adored Kenny Klein. There was nobody better in life than Kenny. See, when you talk about a great athlete, a great leader, it's always their presence elevates everybody around them. The great basketball player that steps onto the court, or the great quarterback in the huddle, he elevates everyone. See, there's very few people in life that can do that without scoring a lot of points, and that was Kenny Klein. Kenny Klein elevated all of us. And it's a very somber day because he's no longer with us. But so many incredible memories. 17 years at Louisville, 2 years inseparable at St. John's. He made every single practice, every single day on his computer, didn't miss a second of practice for 2 years. And I wore a microphone in practice, and he'd get up once in a while, and I said, "Where are you going?" He said, "I'm going to the restroom. Is it okay?" I said, "Hurry up. The next drill's really important." But can you imagine that? 6 days a week, every single day, he never missed a practice. After every game, we all went out uptown, had a cheap hamburger, cheap fries, and onion rings at 1 or 2 in the morning, and left. Donner and Kenny got back to Queens. We just had the greatest 2 years. I spent 17 years with him, but we were inseparable for the last two. And Donna was with us every step along the way. But, you know, it's difficult to say goodbye to someone you love so much. And we all talk about celebrating life. And without question, we have to celebrate. If anyone deserves celebration in life and true honor to celebrate that life, it's Kenny Klein. There's no better dad. There's no better husband. There's no better friend. There's no better SID to the media. There's no better meeting a person on the street than Kenny Klein with that smile. So we honor, we celebrate, because he is the most special person I've met in my 73 years. Kenny, I'm never going to say goodbye to you. I'm going to look over at that empty seat to the left. And for everybody in this room, we won't say goodbye. We'll just keep him in our hearts forever. Thank you.
1: Again, I thought just perfect. In the last minute and 10 seconds, if you don't get a tear in your eye for that, then I'm not sure what you're going to get a tear in your eye for. Kenny Klein, Rick Pitino had such a good relationship, and you could tell Coach Pitino pretty tore up about that. I also want to play for you a little bit the homily from today from the funeral. Father Shane Duvall, who is the former pastor there at St. Raphael. I've heard people playing the Rick Pitino interview throughout the day in bits and pieces, but I thought the homily was so fitting as well. When we return, we're going to play that homily for you. We're going to let you hear what Father Shane Duvall had to say. He worked for Kenny in the SID office, then became a priest, was the priest at Kenny's parish there at St. Raphael for a few years. They're very close friends. You'll hear from Father Shane Duvall when we return here on the R&B Roofing and Remodeling Cardinal Insider. 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
1: 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We're talking some Louisville sports tonight with you, and we're talking Kenny Klein. Kenny Klein was the longtime sports information director at the University of Louisville, an icon for the University of Louisville athletic department, for the University of Louisville in general, an icon, an iconic figure, one that will never be replaced and never be forgotten. He did so many things for so many people. It's really unbelievable to think how many lives that he touched throughout not only this community, but throughout the nation. So today at the ceremony, at the funeral for Kenny Klein, the eulogy was delivered by Rick Pitino, and you heard that. But then the homily, so after in a Catholic Mass, after the gospel is read, by the way, the readings, Garrett Wall, former sports information director at the University of Louisville, and Ryan Pitino, the youngest son of Rick Pitino. Coach Pitino delivering the eulogy, the two readings, and then the gospel. Once the gospel was finished, Father Shane Duvall was able to deliver the homily. And for those of you who do not know, Father Shane Duvall, currently the pastor at Holy Trinity Parish Church in St. Matthews, the former pastor at St. Raphael, the Archangel Catholic Church on Bargetown Road where the funeral was, that's where Kenny Klein belonged, his parish. But Father Shane's not only was his priest, he worked for Kenny when he was a freshman at U of L for 4 years, working in the sports information department there at U of L. After he was finished with college, he would come back and do different things around the SID office that they needed game-related and help them out. A long friendship. A long, long friendship. And then he became his priest later, and he was there with him in the latter days of his life as well. And today, Father Shane was there delivering the homily for Kenny Klein.
11: To you, Donna and Alex and Brady, to your spouses and to Kenny's sisters, Connie and Kimberly, to Clark and Iris, the extended family members and dear friends of Kenny, We gather here today to celebrate an amazing life of an amazing man. Thank you, Father Tony, the pastor here of St. Raphael, for allowing me the privilege of returning to deliver this homily for my dear friend Kenny Klein. It was never about him. Kenny spent most of his life making sure that others had what they needed. And he did so with class, loyalty, kindness, and with a spirit of hospitality. It was never about him. The church, in her wisdom, says this about why we are gathered here today. Quote, "At the funeral liturgy, the church gathers with the family and friends of the deceased to give praise and thanks to God for Christ's victory over sin and death, to commend the deceased to God's tender mercy and compassion, and to seek strength in the proclamation of the Paschal mystery. The funeral liturgy, therefore, is an act of worship and not merely an expression of grief." And so today, it is about him. I first met Kenny Klein 25 years ago, this fall. I was a freshman at the University of Louisville, and somehow I landed a fantastic work-study job working in the sports information office. Now, let's be honest here. I really didn't work for Kenny. I worked for Kathy Tronzo. But from day one, Kenny and his team welcomed me, a lowly, inexperienced nobody, into their Cardinal family. This family of people that I still consider family and friends to this day. Well, after 1 year, I was told that I was no longer eligible for the work-study program. So being in college and needing the money, I had to find another job. I told Kenny this. I thanked him for such a great experience this past year, and he said, "Hold on a minute. Let me make a phone call." Well, a few minutes later, I met him in his office, and he said, "Don't ask. I got you on our payroll. You don't have to leave and find another job." If you could have seen the look on Kathy Tronzo's face when he told me that, her mouth wide open, almost to the floor, she said, "Kenny has never done that for a student assistant before, ever." I just winked and smiled and went back to work. It was never about him. But today it is. We all have those stories, those experiences of Kenny doing whatever he could do to make sure everyone who met him, everyone who worked with him or for him, and those who knew him would be treated with the respect and the dignity that they deserved. It didn't matter how famous they were. It didn't matter who they were covering for or writing for, whether you were number one in the ratings or dead last. Kenny Klein took care of you. And he respected you. And he made sure you had what you needed. I think St. John said it best, the writer of the gospel, not the university. Quote, "And I will not reject anyone who comes to me, because I came down from heaven not to do my own will, but the will of the one who sent me." Kenny never rejected anyone. And even if he had to tell you no, I promise you he tried to make it work. He tried to find a way for the answer to be yes. Sometimes the answer had to be no. And even if someone did not get what they wanted or the answer they were looking for, they still respected and trusted him. And why? Because it was never about him. But today it is. Today is about his faith and his presence and his service and his dedication. Today is about his hope, our hope in the resurrection. Today is a day of sadness and pain, but it is also a day to rejoice for Kenny's reward, our reward will be great in heaven. And he has certainly earned that reward. As the Book of Wisdom reminds us today, the just man, though he die early, shall be at rest. He reached the fullness of a long career, for his soul was pleasing to the Lord. We can learn anything from Kenny's unexpected and untimely death. Perhaps it is this: life is so precious. Do not take it for granted, for we do not know the time nor the hour when the Lord will call us home. Kenny was not really flashy or prideful about anything. I think the same could be said about his Catholic faith. I wonder how many people in this world even knew he was a practicing Catholic. He lived out his faith by his service and kindness towards others. And when it came to a Sunday obligation, he was always here in this church at the 8:30 a.m. Sunday Mass, three rows from the back. Always on that side. And of all the ministry opportunities that Kenny could have chosen to give his time and talent back to the church, he didn't choose one that would put him in front and center. He didn't choose one where his voice had to be heard. He chose to be an usher, to make sure the Sunday collection was collected, worship aids were handed out at the beginning of Mass, and bulletins at the end. And he did so with no fanfare or acknowledgments, for his soul was pleasing to the Lord. I remember one Saturday night, Louisville was playing an away football game, and it went into multiple overtimes, and the weather was horrible, and flights were delayed, and the team, including Kenny, didn't get back into the wee hours of Sunday morning. Much to my surprise, I walked into the back of the gathering space for church at the 8:30 a.m. Mass, and there was Kenny Klein, handing out worship aids. I said, "Kenny, what in the world are you doing here? I know you got in late." He said, "Well, I was on the schedule this weekend. I'm here to serve." And that's just who he was. Kenny Klein was the only person I know that could live on 2 hours of sleep. He never slept. Always the first in the office and always the last to leave. He couldn't leave until the last reporter had written their story. It was never about him, but today it is. Today, we have to say farewell or see you soon to a husband, a father, a grandfather, a brother, an uncle, a colleague, a friend. A friend to so many people, not just in Louisville, but across the globe. It's funny how life turns out, how people come back into our lives for a variety of reasons. After graduating from the University of Louisville in 2005, I tried to figure out what to do with my own life. I was 100% certain that I was not called to be a sports information director. That was absolute. But I finally got ordained to the Holy Priesthood in 2015. And I never would have thought I would have had the opportunity to work with Kenny again, till the Archbishop appointed me pastor of this wonderful parish in 2017. And how happy I was knowing that I would have Kenny Klein as a parishioner. He made us all better for knowing him. While sitting in the hospital, Donna and I were talking about final arrangements and choices that needed to be made. She held his hand. She looked at me and said, "This world needs more Kenny Kleins." Amen to that. How blessed are those individuals whose lives were saved and improved thanks to Kenny's organ donations. And if more people in this world were to be more like Kenny, we all know that this world would be a much better place. Today is about you, Kenny. And thanks be to God, today is about all of us. shared hope and the promise of the resurrection, where we will all be together again one day, saints among saints, in the halls of heaven.
1: All right, that was Father Shane Duvall again. Kenny Klein never felt like it should be about him, but today, as Father Shane delivered so eloquently, it was about him. And a packed church, many former players and former coaches and administrators, and just a who's who's among the University of Louisville athletics, folks from the ACC, folks from the NCAA, and a lot of folks from the University of Kentucky there to show their respect and pay their respects to Kenny for his family. So today, as Father Shane said, Kenny, it was about you. We'll take a quick break. We come back. We're actually, Kenny's like, move on, would you? We're going to talk some U of L sports, the last part of this show. And remember, tomorrow night, special guest from media members all over the country remembering Kenny tomorrow night here on the R&B Roofing and Remodeling Cardinal Insider. 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
1: Welcome back. Jody Dumbling here on the R&B Roofing and Remodeling Cardinal Insider. A couple of fun things, honors for us here tonight. Louisville track and field sophomore Joffrey Kirawa has been named a semifinalist for the Borman, which is announced by the U.S. Track and Field and Cross Country Association, Coaches Association. He becomes the first athlete in program history, male or female, to be named a semifinalist for the Borman, which is given annually to the most outstanding being men's and women's track and field athlete in college. The list, the finalists for the list will be announced tomorrow, as he has a chance, but again, a semifinalist hoping to become a finalist for the list. The native of Kasabet, Kenya, won the sixth outdoor national title in program history at the NCAA Outdoor Championships on June 12th, capturing the gold in the men's 3,000-meter steeplechase after breaking the tape in 8:17.46. The Brian Clay Invitational on April 16th, Kirwa notably raced to a steeplechase time of 8:08.10 that currently ranks him as the fifth fastest time in the world in 2026. He improved on his own second fastest time in the college history at ACC record and moved him within 3 seconds of the longstanding NCAA record of 8:05.4 that was set back in 1978 by Henry Rono from Washington State. With his performance this year, Kirwa now holds 4 of the top 10 individual performances in 3,000-meter steeplechase NCAA history, including the time that he finished last year, 8:17.12, as a national runner-up. So runner-up in 2025, national champion in 2026, along with his success in the steeplechase. He had the 11th fastest 5,000-meter time in the NCAA with a time of 13:21.49. And he actually finished ACC bronze medalist in men's 5,000-meter in the ACC championships. Again, a semifinalist for the Borman. He will find out tomorrow if he is a finalist for the Borman. Congratulations to Joffrey Kirwa. He has been outstanding this year. And so cool to see how he has, what he has done in just his sophomore season for that. It's really cool. It's really, really cool for him. University of Louisville football coach Jeff Brohm will be honored at the Wilson Wyatt Alumni Awards. Those alumni, the Wilson Wyatt Alumni Awards at the University of Louisville. It's the highest honor bestowed by the Louisville alumni. For more than four decades, these prestigious awards recognize distinguished graduates who choose professional achievement, leadership, service, and commitment to their communities. Reflect on the way of the best Cardinal, giving the best Cardinal spirit. Coach Brohm will receive the Wilson Wyatt Alumni Award as the College of Business Alumni Fellow. That, where Coach Brohm, again, will receive that honor. Cool for him, I am sure, to have something like that. Again, Coach Brohm, a very smart student, back when he was in the was at the University of Louisville as he played football and then went on to play some minor league baseball as well. So we've got field hockey schedule released. We have women's and men's soccer schedule released. We have the women's basketball non-conference. Obviously, the football schedule is released. We've got a lot to look forward to here. Volleyball schedule was released over the course of the next few weeks as we are getting close to getting out of the doldrums of June for the Cards. We also, that what we know we get close as we get close to the ACC Media Day is we find out who the guys are who are attending the ACC Media Day. Quarterback Lincoln Keenholz, defensive lineman Clev Lubin, and offensive lineman Lance Robinson will join head coach Jeff Brohm and represent U of L at the ACC kickoff on July 16th in Charlotte. Keenholz, the Cardinals, joins the Cards after 3 seasons at Ohio State. The first-year Cardinal appeared in 7 contests in 2025, completing 11 of 14 passes for 139 yards and a touchdown. Clev Lubin was a third-team All-ACC selection last year in his first season with the Cards. The native of Suffern, New York, ranks fourth in the ACC and 25th nationally with 8.5 sacks, as well as seventh in the league with 13.5 tackles for a loss. Robinson earned honorable mention All-ACC honors last year in his third season at U of L. Robinson opened the season as a starting right guard before moving to the final nine games of the season as the left guard for the Cards. The 2026 ACC kickoff will return to Charlotte again this year. It begins on July 15th. They'll bring all 17 football programs over 3 days at the Hilton Charlotte Uptown. The Cards on July 16th. Over the 3 days, the ACC football kickoff will serve as the largest premier preseason event, featuring head coaches and student athletes from across the conference. ACC Network will provide comprehensive coverage throughout the event, and we will be there for you with the Cardinal Insider, as we will bring you the latest from Charlotte. Again, Lincoln Kingholz, Clev Lubin, Lance Robinson, and of course Jeff Brom, July 16th in Charlotte. It's going to be a lot of fun to see the Cards and what they accomplish or have accomplished in the portal, kind of the message Coach Brom sends to the national media. It'll be interesting to see a new season begin again just around the corner for Louisville football at the ACC kickoff. All right, folks, let's take a quick break. When we come back, we will wrap up the show for you tonight here on the R&B Roofing and Remodeling Cardinal Insider. It's we've got one more day in the month of June, and once July hits, it is a wild time. Once that July hits, a lot of fun. We'll take a quick break. Back after this, it's the R&B Roofing and Remodeling Cardinal Insider on the Louisville First Radio Network.
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1: Hey-o! 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I'm Pat Boyle. I got the Glass Man with me. He's PJ Glasser filling in for Brad Evans. 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Brad on vacation. 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And you can listen to the show on the Westwood One Sports app, the Odyssey app, SiriusXM Channel 375, and hundreds of local affiliates throughout North America. Fun first hour of the show. We just went streaking in our last segment. But the beginning of the show was about the breaking news in the NBA. Blockbuster deal. Ja Morant traded to the Portland Trail Blazers. And Memphis gets back Jeremy Grant and Chris Murray. So we'll take your phone calls and your texts if you want to join our talking text line. Anything in the first hour that we discussed, 310-840-4910. Before we get to the big LeBron and Anthony Davis rumors with the Golden State Warriors, we also did discuss the World Cup game going on right now because it's got us on the edge of our seats. Germany and Paraguay in extra time right now. They are just over 10 minutes away from penalties. They're tied 1-1. Germany, massive favorite to advance before the game started. Paraguay looking for the first big upset here of the knockout stage. In the first game yesterday, Canada scored a last-minute winner to beat South Africa. And then earlier today, Brazil came from behind and scored a last-minute winner to beat Japan. So, Paraguay looking to knock off the 2014 World Cup champions. And PJ, Germany have been dominating the extra period. And now Paraguay finally enjoying some possession here. So again, we were talking about Paraguay probably playing for penalties because at that point, as they literally call it, and it's metaphorically a shootout, anything can happen. We still have some time here for some drama to unfold, but it's getting closer and closer to looking like this might be headed towards a penalty shootout.
2: Our first one of the knockout round stage. I can't wait. And if that's the case, Pat, all the pressure is going to be on Germany if that ends up happening. But we still got about 10 minutes and change to go, depending on how much stoppage time there is. You're right, Paraguay's getting a little bit more of an offensive attack here in this extra time. And it was kind of how we were talking about. We know Germany's going to dominate most of the possession. They have their sense of urgency to get things done in extra time because they do not want it going to penalty kicks. But that counterattack, you got to be careful of, whether it be off of a free kick, whether it be off of a corner, or just a save by the goalie igniting a break. That's going to be the opportunities that Paraguay has to try and score a goal. They nearly got themselves one about a minute ago. Germany did a good job playing defense, but right now, again, they're back parking the bus trying to keep this a 1-1 game. So we got a great finish until the end. And I absolutely love that this game is going the distance, the 120, because just cutting into the time until we get Netherlands and Morocco, which is the game we've all been looking forward to this round. So I absolutely love it that we're getting a great game, and I'm looking forward to the one that we're going to have later tonight as well.
1: Yeah, 310-840-4910. We're going to talk some more World Cup. We'll preview that Morocco-Netherlands game because PJ and I both ranked it our number one game to watch in the round of 32. So out of 16 games, we had Brazil-Japan number two, and that game delivered. Back and forth game. Brazil scores in the last minute to win it. We had Netherlands Morocco as number one with that game. You know, that could be a quarterfinal game. That could be a semifinal game. So that one's coming up at 9 p.m. Eastern. We'll talk more about that before it kicks off. 310-840-4910. But to get into some more NBA news, rumors flying hot and heavy. Not only about the trade that we talked about in the first hour of the show, PJ, the Ja Morant trade, because Shams put out a potential package that the Portland Trailblazers could use now to get Jaylen Brown from the Boston Celtics. But also, with LeBron's decision up in the air, being a free agent for the first time, a true free agent for the first time in a long time, and with the uncertainty around Draymond Green and the Golden State Warriors, we got we got a pretty big sign today as to what might be coming down the pike in the Bay Area. 8 hours ago, right around noon Eastern, Draymond Green declining his $28 million player option to become a free agent. This move gives the, this is from Shams, by the way. Shams Charania had tweeted this. This move gives the Warriors flexibility to pursue LeBron James in free agency and Anthony Davis via trade to form a big four. So I think the thinking, at least the thinking for me, is that Draymond's declining the $28 million to sign a more team-friendly deal. The Warriors could use the mid-level exception on LeBron, which I think is $15 million. And I guess you could maybe use that for just a 1 year, or I don't know if they could parlay that into a two-year deal where the first year is the mid-level exception. But like, it's on the table that the Warriors can get Draymond to come back on a team-friendly deal. They can get LeBron to team up with Draymond, his buddy, and Steph, and then they can trade for Anthony Davis from Washington. And you'd have AD, LeBron, Steph, and Draymond. And the Warriors just brought back Kristaps Porzingis literally 15 minutes ago on a two-year $40 million deal. I saw some people online calling it the unction. Bunch of unks. Like, they would be one of the oldest but also most decorated starting fives in the last 20 years in the NBA. And here is the question, PJ. Would it work? With this Golden State Warriors team, who, by the way, also has Jimmy Butler coming back, would this be a team that you think has a chance to win a title? That's the real question here.
2: On paper, probably not. In reality, I would not feel good about it. It's just, there's so many what-ifs, Pat. You're relying on these guys to stay healthy, man. Is Steph still a top player in the league? Yes. Is LeBron still a really top player in the league, really good? Yes. Anthony Davis, when he's available, is he still really good? Yes. But again, LeBron's in his 40s. His durability has been unbelievable, as good as we've seen out of any athlete. Steph Curry's been dealing with nagging injuries the last couple of years, and Anthony Davis, as we know, that's been the story of his career, is being on the court. Draymond, at this point in his career, he still gives you good defense. You don't really get too much shooting out of him. It would be very intriguing to watch Steph and LeBron together and Anthony Davis. There's no doubt about it. I would still like San Antonio and Oklahoma City over both of those teams, but I think you'd probably have to put them third in the West if all of this is able to come together. I would not bet money on them to win the NBA Finals, certainly a futures bet. I would rather, Pat, wait and take a pay cut in terms of betting and in the futures market to see if this team is fully healthy, if this ends up happening, rather than taking a shot in June or July to bet this team hoping that all goes according to plan and they're ready to make a run in April and May. There's just so much that could go wrong. Like you said, with the unction, all these guys are aging players. They're in their late 30s or in their 40s, as is the case with LeBron. But I don't think they can beat San Antonio or Oklahoma City in a four-game series. I don't think there's a way that can happen. Those two teams are just way too good. I tell you what really excites me, though, as a Wizards fan, they hold all the power in this scenario, man. In this whole scenario, because everything hinges on the Wizards trading Anthony Davis, and they hold all the power, and they're not going to do the Warriors any favors. They're not going to do Anthony Davis any favors. This franchise has been suffering for long enough, and they got the number one pick in AJ DeBanza. They re-signed Trae Young. There's a whole lot of hope, and the plan is to have Anthony Davis be part of their starting rotation. But he wants the max, and in no world is that ever happening, and he wants to get traded to Golden State if he doesn't get the max. And that's not happening either unless Golden State just empties. I mean, they got to give him Yaxel. They got to give him pods. They got to give him multiple draft picks. They got to do a lot of things in order to make that happen. So, I think a lot of NBA people want to see this happen because you're talking about two of the all-time greats in Steph and LeBron, and it would be really cool watching them play together. But the Warriors got to give the Wizards a good enough offer to make this all happen. If they do and the Wizards accept and Anthony Davis goes and LeBron goes, Pat, right now, this point in time, I'll say that they're the third best team in the Western Conference. There's just way too many what ifs. And even if all those guys are healthy with all their playoff pedigree, I still wouldn't like them against those young teams in OKC or San Antonio at a best of seven. I still would give the edge to both of those teams.
1: 310-840-4910. Do you think this is a brilliant move by Golden State, or do you think they're basically just forming a retirement home that's going to get sent packing in what, the second round of the playoffs? Here's the thing, PJ. And again, you said it is a lot of ifs, right? And if you were to get Anthony Davis, that's the biggest if of all, because we know how easy it is for him to get hurt and then miss half the season, if not get, you know, miss the entire rest of the regular season and not even be available for the playoffs. But you get AD at center, and you got LeBron, who, I mean, yeah, LeBron's up there. LeBron's what, 41 going on 42? We know he's not in his prime. He played pretty damn good in the playoffs. Like, he wasn't the reason the Lakers got swept by Oklahoma City. He sure as hell did his part. He did his thing. He played really, really well. Steph is Steph. Like, yes, is he as explosive as he used to be? No, but it doesn't matter. The type of player he is, you just need him to be able to continue to shoot three-pointers if you have these other guys on the team around him. Jimmy Butler, I wouldn't be excited about as much experience and big-time performances that he's capable of, but coming off the torn ACL. But it's then if they can bring Draymond, it's just like you can't beat that experience. You don't.
2: Oh, no.
1: So here is the thing. If Golden State does this and they form this unction, as we keep calling it, as I keep seeing online, and I love the term, and so I'm running with it. Like, they have to avoid San Antonio and Oklahoma City in the first round. They would have to get, assuming OKC and San Antonio are the 1 and 2 seeds, which anything can happen, but that was the most likely scenario. They have to get between the 3 and the 6, because you can't avoid both of those teams for two rounds. So you get between the 3 and the 6 seed, and I think they can beat basically anybody else if they have this team. If Golden State forms this team, they could beat anybody not named OKC or San Antonio in the first round.
2: Agreed.
1: But then if you play them in the second round, like you said, these teams are young, man. And the playoffs are a young man's game.
2: Mm-hmm.
1: Like, at that point, are they just too old to go through an entire 82-game regular season, a playoff series, and then have to win in a second-round playoff series, which could be a 6 or 7-game series, against the physicality, the youth, the speed, and the athleticism of OKC and San Antonio? I'd find it hard to believe, injuries notwithstanding. So, I would tend to think it's probably a waste of time for Golden State, but at this point, the Warriors are kind of already just playing out these last 2 years of Steph and Steve Kerr, if they do bring Draymond back. So it's like, why not just say screw it, man, and see what we can do here? But like you said, the drawback is if you trade for Anthony Davis, you now are probably giving up the guy you just took at 11 in Jaxel Lendeborg. You're giving up Pajemski, and you might be giving up a draft pick.
2: And the reason, if I'm the Wizards, I'm interested in dealing Anthony Davis to Golden State, especially Pat, those first round draft picks from Golden State 3, 4, 5 years from now, they're going to look really good, man, because the Warriors are not be a good basketball team. Look, I understand what the Warriors are trying to do. You're trying to squeeze every ounce out of Steph Curry as you can. You're trying to maximize his window because he could be the greatest player that organization ever has in any of our lifetimes. He's one of the greatest players ever. So I totally understand it from their perspective, and they're trying to go all in. But like you said, Pat, it's just a young man's game. And San Antonio and Oklahoma City, I mean, the Spurs in their first run with Wemby, they go all the way to the finals. OKC's already showed the ability to win a championship as well. And let's be real, like, when we created this super team in the NBA, it all started with that Boston Big Three of Ray Allen, Paul Pierce, and Garnett. They won a title. Then it was LeBron, it was Wade, and it was Bosch. They won a title. Ever since that, Pat, whether it's been all these teams that Durant's tried to go to, and I know he went to the Warriors and it worked out, but ever since that, whether it was Brooklyn, whether it was Phoenix or whatnot, whether it was James Harden trying to go, whether it was Paul George trying to go to the Clippers,

0: A lot of fun. We know how much LeBron and Steph love playing with each other. We got a glimpse of it at the Olympics. It was incredible. It would be cool to see for a season. But in reality, Pat, I just, through 82 games, through the postseason, they're going to have injuries. And what makes San Antonio and OKC so good, those teams can withstand them. The Warriors are going to rely so much on those four guys to carry them. And the reality that you're going to, and there's just, you're not going to have all four of those guys for a playoff run every single night. It's just not going to happen. So I agree with you. First round, they can beat anybody named San Antonio, Oklahoma City. But would I ever bet them to win the West? Would I ever bet them to win the finals if all of this comes together? I would not.
1: 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All right, let's get to some of your phone calls here. By the way, Germany and Paraguay are about to start penalties. Penalty shootout.
2: Let's go.
1: For a round of 16 spot on the line. But let's get to some of your phone calls here on these rumors about LeBron and Anthony Davis potentially heading to Golden State. Let's go to Bert, who's in Baltimore. Next up on BetMGM.
3: What's
1: tonight.
3: Up, gentlemen? How are we doing
1: too.
3: Today?
1: What's up, Bert? Doing good,
3: What's
1: bro.
3: Up,
1: how are you?
3: Great. I'm great. I just got home from work, and I'm hearing all this, and this is my gut reaction. Pat, you think I know a little bit about ball? Did I nail the Knicks this playoffs?
1: You did.
3: I nailed Jalen Brunson. I said the Spurs are too young, yada, yada, yada. Golden State puts that together.
1: Yep, you were spot on, brother.
3: And if Golden State puts this together, you are again talking about grown bleeping men beating up small children. I will not only bet on the Warriors to win the NBA Finals next year, I'll bet my house on it.
1: Whoa!
0: Wow. Bert coming in hot.
1: For the Warriors, you're not worried about their age. You think they'd be better than OKC and San Antonio, Bert?
3: You ever watch a 40-year-old play on the playground against this skinny little bony 18, 19, or 20-year-old? These are grown men. They'll know how to manage. Coaching staff will know how to manage them. Who cares? They could finish 500 in the regular season. It won't matter. They'll need to win 16 games in the playoffs, and they will.
1: Wow. That is a bold take, Bert. We appreciate the call, man.
0: Love it.
3: Thanks,
0: guys.
3: Bold take.
1: And here's the thing. PJ, would it actually be better if they got a 7 or an 8 seed and they got to play OKC or San Antonio round one? Would that give them the best chance of beating one of those teams? But here's even if they do or they don't, like, you would most likely have to beat – both of those teams in successive rounds to get to the NBA Finals and then win against whoever comes out of the East. Like, there's one thing about growth. Like, look at San Antonio. Like, yeah, he's probably talking about Wemby, you know, who he kind of gassed out, and I don't think he was physically strong enough for the finals, or he just wasn't good enough. The experience was it. But, like, Dylan Harper, Stephon Castle, they might be 20, 19, 21 years old. Those guys are strong. Those guys are grown men.
0: And they don't play like it.
1: The
0: Knicks they don't play like their age.
1: Beat up the Spurs. San Antonio just did not know how to hold a lead. So I disagree with that sentiment from Bert.
0: I do. I understand where he's coming from. You can't argue the experience. I mean, there's just, and like he said, I mean, it's 40-year-old men, late 30-year-old men going up against early 20-year-old men. But, like, I mean, I was impressed watching San Antonio go up against Memphis, man, or against Minnesota, Pat, with, you know, Gobert and Randall and Edwards. I mean, you got some veteran players on that team, Mike Conley, and San Antonio punched back. They beat them in six. Then you went up against the defending champions in Oklahoma City. And again, even though the Thunder are a younger team, for the Spurs to go through their first playoff series and win the West was super impressive. Now, to Bert's point, when San Antonio went up against the Knicks, a veteran group like that, we all saw what Cat did to Wemby in the first couple games of the series. Now, Wemby responded in the next few games, and Cat certainly didn't dominate games 3, 4, and 5 like he did in 1 and 2. But yeah, I mean, on paper again, it all sounds great. But Pat, I don't trust those four guys to stay healthy, man, especially Anthony Davis. I could understand trusting Steph. I could understand trusting LeBron. I could get

0: with Draymond. Anthony Davis, I cannot get there. I cannot get there. So if you're somebody like Bert, I would wait. Again, I would be more intrigued by Golden State if all this comes together, if these guys are healthy going into the playoffs. But if we get this notification that AD is traded on July 2nd, LeBron signs on July 3rd, like, I'm not betting this on July 4th. There's just no way I'm trusting this team this far out. That would be my concern, is can they stay healthy through the 82 and then have enough left to get it over the finish line? But you bring up an interesting point. Like, would you almost want them to be a 7 or 8 seed and play in OKC or San Antonio in the first round? I don't think that's a terrible theory or terrible idea.
1: We're going to get to another call here in just a second, but penalties have begun. And PJ, wouldn't you know it, Kai Havertz, who scored the game-tying goal for Germany, steps up first and has his penalty saved by Paraguay. And then It is Mauricio for Paraguay who goes first for them, and he scores. So through one round, it's 1-0 Paraguay. Again, penalties, normally 5 rounds, but if it is decided before that, like if Germany misses 3 in a row and Paraguay makes 3 in a row, it's over. So it's 5 at the most before you get to sudden death. Germany misses the first. Paraguay makes the first. Paraguay, Germany was more than minus 700 as a favorite to just advance to the next round, and they are now in big-time danger. Yep. Although their second penalty taker is Joshua Kimmich, a longtime midfielder, and he makes his. So Germany 1-2, Paraguay 1-1. If Paraguay makes their penalties the rest of the way, they're going through. So Germany's going to need Manuel Neuer to come up with a big save here. Otherwise, we'll have the biggest shock of the tournament, and we'll have one of the top 6, top 7 favorites get knocked out here in the round of 32. All right, next up for Paraguay is Gustavo Gomez, and he makes it. So Paraguay 2-2, Germany 1-2. The Germans are going to need a save. All right, let's get to another phone call here real quick before we get to a break. 310-840-4910. Johnny, next up in Atlanta here on BetMGM tonight. Johnny, what's going on, brother?
2: What's going on, Pat? Hey, the NBA is on the phone with Washington right now saying, hey, if you make that trade, the ping pong falling in your favor again. So that's my conspiracy theory. I don't know. But my take on this, it really doesn't matter. They cannot run with San Antonio, OKC, and don't forget Minnesota got some powerhouse too. So it doesn't matter. You can have all the old people on that same team, but half of them don't even play defense no more. So it really don't push Washington, to go stay in their favor at all. It's just something to sell tickets. That's my take on it.
1: And Johnny, that's a fair take, and I think that's probably the outlying opinion for a lot of folks, right, PJ? It's that, like, not that the NBA is forcing this to try to sell us a product, but it's like, these guys are all in the last, couple years of their career here. It's like, where is LeBron going to? The more I think about it, the more I think Cleveland maybe doesn't want LeBron, right? Because I think they're going to try to get an extension done with James Harden. Do they want LeBron? Like, if LeBron says, hey, I want to come there, does Cleveland really want him? Would they try to facilitate a sign and trade between LeBron and Jared Allen? Would LeBron be able to take the mid-level exception, the veteran minimum, to join that team if they don't have space for him? So it kind of feels like it might be Golden State or nothing for LeBron. But then, Shams did report, and Windhorst added in that, like, LeBron's not going to the Warriors unless they can make this trade for AD happen. But you got a bunch of guys, LeBron and AD, like, where else are they winning if not to try to get together, form this unction, and see what they can do in the Western Conference?
0: Pat, another thing we have to remember about this, too, LeBron's got 4 titles, and Steph has 4 titles. Both of them would love to get number 5 together, and they definitely won another ring. And they probably feel like the best chance to do that is team up. But LeBron and probably Steph knows they have to go out and get Anthony Davis. So I think Jimmy's right. Maybe the NBA is like, hey, let's make this happen. Let's find a way to get Anthony Davis to Golden State. But the Wizards, for the first time in maybe ever, finally have a competent front office that knows what they're doing. And they're just not going to give Anthony Davis away. They're going to make sure they get a good return as Germany gets stopped again on a penalty kick, Pat. So if Paraguay just makes one of their final 2, they're going through to the next round.
1: Stunner. It is a stunner of epic proportions. Germany, again, before the game started at BetMGM, they were more than a minus 7. 100 favorite to qualify for the next round, to win the game, no matter how it got done, at regular time, extra time, penalties, more than minus 700 to advance, and they need a miracle now. They need to save two penalties in a row, and they need to make their next penalty. Paraguay, with this next kick, could knock out the Germans, the 2014 World Cup champions, who then didn't make it out of the group stage in 2018, didn't make it out of the group stage again in 2022. And now Germany is still alive because Paraguay just missed. Paraguay missed. Man. But you still need Germany to make their next one and then save or make Paraguay miss another. So they still need a lot to happen. We're going to take a quick break. When we come back, we'll have the final result. We'll see if Germany gets knocked out or if they pull off a miracle. 310-840-4910. I'm Pat Boyle. He's PJ Glasser. This is BetMGM Tonight, right here on Westwood One Sports.
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1: Well, it's a stunner. It's the upset of the tournament. The 2014 World Cup champions, Germany, gone, knocked out by the small South American country, Paraguay, who the USA crushed 4-1 in the first game of the World Cup. Paraguay wins it in penalties, and PJ, it was not without a roller coaster where Paraguay was up 3-2. All they needed to do was make one of their final two. They missed both of them, and Germany scored, descended into basically sudden death, where it's just 1-for-1. And in the sixth round of sudden death penalties, Jonathan Tah, who thought he had the game-winning goal in extra time, only for it to get called off because of a foul after a VAR check, smokes his penalty into the 13th row. And then Paraguay, on the third time of asking, hit their penalty. And as more than a 3-1 underdog to advance, Paraguay are going through to the round of 16, where they'll play either France or Sweden. And if you're a fan of France, you're feeling confident already that you play Sweden tomorrow. Now you got to be feeling like you just got a golden ticket, perhaps to the quarterfinals, because Germany is gone. What a shocking upset.
2: I mean, just so good. Game of the tournament so far. Fantastic drama. Extra time. Germany thinks they're up 2-1. Guys holding the goalie. Comes back 1-1. Paraguay hanging on. And then we were talking about it, man. I mean, anytime in these type of games, you're a big favorite. You do not want the game going to penalty kicks, because it just, all the pressure is on. And you could just feel it with Germany and the kicks that they were trying to make. Unreal job by Manuel Neuer to get it back to a sixth kicker to make it go 1-on-1. But that was just, that was crazy, man. Great performance by Paraguay. Unbelievable win. And, now they wait for France and, Sweden winner, like you said. So congrats. You beat Germany, and now likely you got to play, France in the next round.
1: Yeah, 310-840-4910. By the way, this from our friends at BetMGM. With the World Cup going on, we're talking about it. You get incredible game, incredible finish after incredible finish. Three knockout games so far. The knockout stage began yesterday. Two times, the first two games, Canada in the last minute gets the game winner. Brazil earlier gets the goal in the last minute to win. And then this one goes to penalties, and Paraguay knocks out Germany. You can go for a share of $10,000 each day of the World's game. For each day of the tournament, you can predict what will happen. If your total is the highest, you'll win a share of bonus bets. Excuse me. How to get this offer in three easy steps. One, enter the World's game, $250,000 pick'em free-to-play game. Two, answer questions each day of the tournament to make predictions on what will happen. And three, if you get the most picks right that day, you'll win a share of bonus bets. Again, it's free to play, and you can get a share of $250,000. So that's pretty great, and that's with our friends at BetMGM. So Paraguay going through. PJ, how about the game earlier this afternoon? Brazil-Japan. You and I ranked that as our second best game of the round of 32, and it lived up to it. Japan goes in front 1-0 in the 29th minute off of just a great finish on a shot that snuck into the bottom right corner from Kaiyoshu Sano, and then Brazil slowly but surely chipped away. They get a goal in the 56th minute from Casemiro of Man United on a header, and then in the 95th minute, after a terrible turnover from Japan, Gabriel Martinelli from Arsenal scores the game winner. Brazil survives. It would have been the latest of a series of bad losses for Brazil in major tournaments. And so now, was this just a really good Japan team that forced Brazil to really dig deep? Or are there question marks about Brazil? Because let me remind you guys, Brazil has only won one major title since 2007. They won the World Cup in 2002. That was their last World Cup title, and that was a period of dominance for them. And they've got only one Copa America title, the tournament that gets played every, 3 or 4 years for all the countries in South America. They won that in 2019. They hadn't won it before since 2007. So one major title in the last 18 years for Brazil. Do you feel good about Brazil after this game, PJ, or do you feel like they're not in the same realm as the France and the Spains and the Argentinas of the world?
2: They're certainly not on the same realms of those top teams, but what I will say about Brazil, they've played really two quality teams in Morocco and Japan. Both teams, very good defenses, both games tough, and they were the better team in both of those games. And what I loved about the matchup against Japan today, Pat, they fell down 1-0, like you were saying, in the 29th minute. And coming out of the second half, you just never know what you're going to get out of a team when they're favored to win the game, when you're as big of a soccer powerhouse as Brazil is. And they didn't blink, man. They came out, and it was full-on attack. And they put the pressure on, and they were dominant in that second half. They deserved to win the game. It felt very different in the German game. Even though Germany was dominating Paraguay for much of the game, second half, especially in the first extra time, you could just sense the anxiousness and the pressure, and they really weren't getting a lot of high-danger chances, where it was the opposite with Brazil. I mean, if you were a Japan fan, you just must have been pins and needles watching that game, because Brazil was coming at them each and every way. They were getting great opportunities, and they were getting some bad breaks too, Pat. I mean, they had a couple of balls that hit the post that looked like they were going to go in, and they still didn't let it demoralize them, and they bounced back, and they found a way to win in the final minute. So I was impressed with the resilience of Brazil. We all knew it would be a tough game. We all knew Japan would battle. It would likely go to extra time like it almost did. But for Brazil to be down 1-0 in that game, feeling all the pressure, and for them to respond the way that they did in the second half, to me was as impressive as anything. Because a lot of these top countries, as you know, they're not used to that, especially in those early rounds of the knockout stage. Rare that that happens, and they were able to answer the bell. So that to me was impressive for Brazil.
1: Yeah, and the numbers back it up. I mean, the possession was 70% to 30%. Not that possession is everything, but you know, they dominated possession. 19 shots to 5 in favor of Brazil, and 7-2 in terms of shots on target. And what FIFA determines is called as a big chance, where, you know, like you're watching it, your eyes light up. That's probably the best way I can describe it, right? That's what they call a big chance, a one-on-one shot, or a shot that's unblocked or unmarked from inside 12 yards. Big chances. Brazil had 5. Japan had 0. So you mentioned they hit the post a couple of times. So Brazil probably was the deserved winner, but they were forced to really earn it. So I think that could serve them well in the next round, where they're going to play either Ivory Coast or Norway, and they'll be the favorite there. And then you're looking at a potential, if it goes chalk, you're looking at a potential semifinal or a potential quarterfinal with Brazil versus England. And if Brazil were to get past that, then you're looking at, if it goes chalk, Brazil, Argentina. So they're going to be favored again next round. And if England is able to get through the Congo and either Mexico or Ecuador, that would be a hell of a quarterfinal game, Brazil versus England. But I always tend to think to fade Brazil, because they have proven more often than not in recent years that they do not have that clutch gene. But they do have a new manager in Carlo Ancelotti. This is a guy that has won numerous Champions League titles. He was the manager of Real Madrid for several years. So he's one of the best managers in the world. Maybe he is the difference this year for Brazil. Germany's got themselves a hell of a manager in Julian Nagelsmann. He was the coach for Bayern Munich when they won a bunch of titles over the last couple of years. But Germany seems to be in the same pit of despair. You know, again, knocked out in the group stage each of the last two World Cups. They get knocked out in the round of 32 here by Paraguay. And in terms of the Euros, Germany has not made it past the quarterfinals since 2016. So they're another world powerhouse, one of the most successful teams of all time, that have kind of hit kind of rock bottom now with these last few major tournaments, the World Cup and the Euros. They haven't done anything.
2: They've struggled to kind of find that next core group, after the Mullers and the Schweinsteigers and Prime Neuer and Mesut Ozil and all those boys. I mean, it was them in Spain. Those two were just so loaded. And right now, like you said, Germany's going through a little bit of a rough patch. They're trying to find their new coach. They're trying to find their core guys, but it's just clearly not the same Germany team that we're accustomed to. And the comp to Brazil is a good one. Two teams with the proud history, normally favorites in any tournament that they enter, but it just feels like they're lacking the star power, Pat. I mean, when you talk about the best players in the world, usually you got a couple on both of those rosters. And right now, you know, they just obviously France is the standard and Spain, what they're doing, and Argentina is loaded and England's got a really good team. So another disappointing result in a major tournament for Germany.
1: 310-840-4910. We will take your calls. We'll take your texts on anything World Cup. PJ and I are into it. We love it.
2: Oh, yeah.
1: And even as somebody that, you know, we're obviously rooting for USA, but as somebody that has, you know, nearly 50% of my blood Italian-American and they're a disgrace and couldn't make the World Cup, for the couple of months leading up to this tournament, PJ, I was like, well, outside of USA, I don't care. Italy's not in it. But, I mean, these games have been unbelievable. So we hope that we're going to get another great one tonight. We're expecting it between Netherlands and Morocco. We'll preview that game in a little bit. But when we come back, we're going to talk some baseball. Schwarber keeps hitting home runs, and the Yankees get swept by the Sox. Is this the start of the June swoon for the Bronx Bombers? 310-840-4910. 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
0: U.S. men's national team has wrapped up group play. Up next, the round of 32 on Wednesday. How far can they go? Let's find out. Westwood One Sports.
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0: Alrighty, welcome on back. BetMGM, the Night Westwood One Sports. I'm Pat Boyle. He's PJ Glasser. The phone number to join, 310-840-4910. Still trying to process what just happened. Paraguay knocks out Germany in penalties in the World Cup. They're going on to the round of 16. The Germans, third straight disappointing result in as many World Cups since they won it in 2014 and denied Leo Messi a title. The Germans have gotten sent home in the group stage, and now the round of 32. We're going to get into this Netherlands-Morocco game in a bit. That's kicking off at 9 p.m. Eastern. That is going to be a hell of a game. But let's talk a little baseball here. Now, PJ, I don't want to be overly critical of the New York Yankees because I like the, you know, 8 or 10 times that I get asked to do post-game shows for them throughout the year. But, man, that was about as pathetic as it gets. The weekend in Boston, getting swept by the Red Sox. The Yankees barely could score a run. They scored 9 runs across the entire weekend, and it was 3 straight games with 3 hits or less. Sonny Gray had a no-hitter going into the 8th inning yesterday, and the Yankees found a way to miraculously rally for 2 in the 9th, and then they went ahead 4-2 in the 10th, and they still couldn't hold on as they lose 4-game sweep at the hands of the Sox. Aaron Judge still on the IL, Stanton still on the IL. The Yankees every year have that June-July swoon where all of a sudden they're one of the best teams in Major League Baseball, and then they nosedive. I'm starting to worry that this might be the time where it's going to happen for the Yanks with Judge on the injured list. What do you think? Is this just a one-off? Was this just the Red Sox? You know, it's baseball, or are you concerned about the Yankees here?
1: Well, a couple things. I think first, it's just the June swoon that Yankees fans have become accustomed to with Boone as manager. They kind of go through these lulls just about every summer with the Yankees. The other thing, Pat, I saw a stat today. I'm not sure you're aware of this. Since 2008, when the Yankees play the Red Sox in Fenway in the month of June, the Yankees are 1-18 against Boston. How about that? 1-18 in the month of June against the Red Sox in Fenway. So I don't really think there's much you can take away. They always go through a losing streak in June. They quite literally can never beat the Red Sox when they play them in Fenway in the month of June. So if anything, we just should all bet Boston. And I'm definitely keeping that one in the back of my mind for next year if these teams play.
0: Set a reminder.
1: In June. Yeah, I'm going to. Put it on the calendar. Absolutely crazy when I saw that stat. Also, the thing the Yankees have going for them is how bad the American League is, and we've talked about it all season. Tampa and New York have been the only two teams that have been able to separate themselves from everybody else. You're probably going to get somebody in the playoffs from the American League who finishes below 500. Luckily for them, they have a lot of breathing room. They can afford to have stretches like this where they really struggle and they get swept, but they're going to be fine. Their pitching's still really good. Their lineup is going to get healthy. But yeah, right now they're just going through a little bit of a stretch. But whenever you're playing 162, it's going to happen. And the Yankees seemingly do this every year. So no big takeaways for me. If they're playing in the National League and some of these other divisions are trying to battle for the wild card race, you can't really afford too many weeks like this. But when you're playing in the American League with how jumbled up it is and how many teams you have battling for a wild card spot that don't even have a record above 500, the Yankees will be, I think they'll be okay.
0: A lot of people were freaking out. I wasn't because I was able to easily find the game. But a lot of people were freaking out because yesterday you had the end of the Travelers golf tournament that went to a playoff or was going to go into a playoff between Scottie Scheffler and Victor Hovland, which Hovland ended up winning this morning. But the Red Sox-Yankee game, the start of it got bumped by NBC, who stuck with the coverage of the Travelers and forced the Yankees and the Sox to peacock. And so a lot of people were freaking out about that. I don't know. It's like you had the final hole of a golf. It's not a major, but like, I don't know. If it wasn't Yankees Sox, it would have been a big deal. So I wasn't freaking out about it. And the Yankees are my team.
1: It would have been interesting too if Scheffler wasn't involved. Would they have made the switch? You know what I mean? Like if it was like, two golfers that the average person doesn't know, they probably make the switch. But you're talking about world number one the second most popular golfer on the planet behind Rory. Obviously, if you, you know, disclose Tiger right now actively playing, Rory and Scotty. And it was an elevated event. The Travelers is a big event on the PGA Tour. Victor Hovland's a top player. So it made sense. You know, it's June in baseball. I get it's Yankees, Red Sox, but this is the dog days. You just came off of the U.S. Open, which was on NBC. They want to keep the golf
0: and the Red Sox
1: going.
0: Stink.
1: Right. So I had no problem with it.
0: 310-840-4910. We'll get back to some baseball conversation in a bit, but when we return, we're going to talk to Keith Smith, contributor to SpotRac in the NBA front office show. We're going to ask him about all the rumors going on right now in the NBA. That's coming up next right here on BetMGM Tonight.
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12: 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It's reported that the Treasury shows about $6 trillion in assets and over $47 trillion in liabilities. Add it all up, and it looks like the U.S. owes more than $130 trillion it doesn't have. 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